0: insurance claims filed by survivors. John is going to have more on this after the news. Fire officials in Southern California have marked the start of Wildfire Preparedness Week by urging people to take steps now to protect their homes and families as peak fire season approaches. LA County Fire Department Chief Deputy John O'Brien says being prepared at home is critical.
1: Keeping roofs, gutters, and surrounding areas free from debris.
0: CAL FIRE says it's essential to harden homes to reduce vulnerability to wildfire threats like direct flames, radiant heat, and wind-driven embers. The news is brought to you by SuperSure. Changes to Medicaid are likely to lead to more deaths, according to experts.
2: A letter from experts at University of Chicago Medicine warns that upcoming Medicaid funding cuts could drastically drop cancer screening rates. Their analysis suggests the proposed restrictions could result in hundreds of avoidable deaths and more advanced cancer diagnoses each year. Beginning in January 2027, new federal rules will require Medicaid recipients to prove they're working and recertify their eligibility more often. These changes are expected to make it more difficult for people to stay insured. Mark Rauner, KFI News.
0: Katie Porter is bringing in a big political name to help push her into the governor's mansion.
3: In a new political ad, Porter went all the way to the East Coast for help.
4: California needs a fighter.
3: Senator Elizabeth Warren from Massachusetts was Porter's law school professor and longtime mentor.
4: I've known Katie Porter for years, and when there's a job to do, nothing gets in her way.
3: Most polls show Porter running fifth behind Republican Steve Hilton, Democrats Javier Becerra and Tom Steyer, as well as Republican Chad Bianco, respectively. Jason Campidonia, KFI News.
0: President Trump is calling the ongoing war with Iran a small detour for American businesses, which are now seeing increased costs in operations due to high gas prices. Trump says this was a necessary move.
5: Can't let them have a nuclear weapon or you're going to have, you'd have problems like nobody would believe. And it's going very well.
0: Oil prices have gone up again following escalations in the Middle East. Dolly Parton has shared an update on her health on social media. Parton says she's being treated for digestive and immune system issues and apologized for having to cancel her upcoming Las Vegas residency.
6: The good news is I'm responding really well to meds and treatments, and I'm improving every day.
0: She also thanked her fans for sticking by her after the loss of her late husband last year. And may the 4th be with you today.
7: It's Star Wars Day, a.k.a. May the 4th, when fans celebrate the iconic May the Force Be With You pun that launched a global phenomenon. 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Heather Brooker, KFI News.
0: We are heading to the 5 next.
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0: DRE number 0196-1658. 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
1: Southland weather from KFI, slight chance of rain tonight, partly cloudy tomorrow with a slight chance of rain. Mid to upper 60s, metro LA, the beaches, inland OC, windy in inland OC, low to mid 60s for the valleys, 50s to low 60s and windy in the high desert, low to upper 60s and windy in the IE. Right now, 64 in Dana Point, 66 in Anaheim, 63 Diamond Bar, it's 62 in Simi Valley. 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The Dow closed down 557, S&P 500 down 29, and NASDAQ down 47. Slow on the 5 in Burbank.
2: Southbound side, and actually I was seeing some slow traffic away from Alameda all the way to the 605, but it just seems to be backing up from the 134 now out of Glendale all the way to the 605. Looks like things have wrapped up in North Hills on that northbound side of the 405 past Roscoe. Looks like lanes are cleared here because I'm seeing some pretty fluid traffic instead of just stopping up now. But overall slowing still out of West LA from Santa Monica Boulevard. The southbound side also slows from Santa Monica Boulevard in West LA. And there's an earlier crash just coming up on Rosecrans that they're clearing off to the side as well. And that's keeping the drive pretty slow moving. Beyond the wreck, you still have pocket delays all the way towards Palo Verde in Long Beach and Gorman on the 5 northbound coming up at Gorman School Road. That's where northbound traffic is diverted off of the freeway due to an earlier overturned big rig and fluid spill cleanup. Huge delays northbound away from Pyramid Lake, and it's putting some pressure on that eastbound side of the 138. With Southern California's most accurate traffic reports, I'm Angel Martinez.
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0: 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John Cobalt Show. We're back, first of all, and we're on every day from 3 to 6. And after 6, the podcast, John Cobalt Show on Demand. Another way to enjoy the show is on YouTube. And we just did a 1-hour live stream. And if you missed it, that's recorded, and we'll be putting it up on YouTube very shortly.
6: It's already up.
0: It's already up. I said very shortly.
6: You're right about that.
0: So anyway, you could watch that the 4 o'clock hour on YouTube. We're going on every platform possible. Apparently, there's an insatiable appetite for more and more and more of this nonsense. So we're going to keep slinging it out there. Time now to talk with Roger Bailey. Roger Bailey is one of the lead attorneys in the massive lawsuit representing thousands of Palisades former homeowners before the fire hit. And today was big headlines because Ricardo Lara, the state insurance commissioner, woke up after a long coma and claimed they'd done an investigation specifically into State Farm, found almost 400 violations of state law. after just sampling 220 claims. Let's talk with Roger Bailey, see what this is about, because State Farm is really angry and has fired back a very strongly worded statement. Roger, how are you?
7: I'm doing good, John. How you doing?
0: I'm good. What did the state find, and are they on target here, do you think?
7: Yeah, well, it's worth mentioning that before the Palisades fire in January of 2025, you may remember that State Farm summarily canceled 1,600 homeowners policies in Pacific Palisades alone, as if they had some knowledge that there was going to be the devastating fire in January. So you've had at least 1,600 homeowners that found themselves suddenly without insurance just months before the fire, and that continued through January. Post-fire, we received, I mean, we represent close to 4,000 individual Palisades fire clients, and we would hear periodic reports of their adjusters not getting back to them, the adjusters being reassigned. They didn't, receive responses to their inquiries. There were delays. And so now you see the state issuing this lengthy report called a market conduct report that found, as you noted, 398 violations by State Farm, ranging from things like not giving their insureds correct information, not timely responding to their inquiries, on and on and on. And they're seeking to do a couple of things. One, they want to fine State Farm between $2 and $4.3 million. And secondly, they want to suspend State Farm's license to operate in the state of California for at least a year. So pretty heavy accusations, but again, ties in with what we've been hearing anecdotally over the last year and a half from many, many, many people that are insured by State Farm.
0: State Farm is claiming that whatever was found is a very tiny percentage of the overall number of claims that were filed. Only about $40,000 in additional payments were identified, compared with more than $5.5 billion already paid out. So they're saying that they just nitpicked on a few isolated issues, that in the main they've done the right thing.
7: Yeah, it doesn't appear that way, because if you believe the state's sampling protocol, they didn't just go look for the problem areas. They picked a random sampling, and within that sampling they found multiple problems. And as I said, when we started receiving as many complaints from our clients that we did, we said, well, there's something not right here, and there's a whole nother litigation that's taking place by some fire victims against their own insurance companies. Of course, we're suing the state and the city and others, but there's a whole nother lawsuit and set of lawsuits that's directed against State Farm and other insurers for bad claims handling. And, you know, this is, I think, the tip of the iceberg. What you see here in the state's report is just kind of endemic of the whole industry.
0: I have talked to a number of Palisades residents, just friends, and also we take walks in the Palisades all the time. And my wife likes to interview people on the hiking trail. And this report matches what we've been hearing anecdotally from just literally random people wandering around the Palisades. It seemed like nobody was happy with their insurance response. And is it just State Farm, or are all the companies guilty?
7: Well, if you look at the total number of, you know, policies or homes that were destroyed, State Farm at one point had about a third of those homes, and with the cancellations, it dropped lower, which left many either bare with no insurance or forced to accept the California Fair Plan, which had its own problems, you know, capped at $3 million. That won't buy very much rebuilding in Pacific Palisades if you're capped at $3 million. So we heard a lot of complaints about all carriers, but particularly State Farm. There's a lot of people that just came forward and said, I've been with State Farm for 30 years, and I'm just being mistreated. They're not responding to me. They keep assigning new adjusters. I don't know who to talk to. I'm getting the runaround, which was, you know, it was a problem when we heard about it. It was very suspect. So State Farm seems to be the biggest culprit. And one other thing I'll mention that's interesting is you may remember that about 70 insurers filed what are called subrogation cases in the Palisades fire. That's when they go against the state and the city to try to recover what they've paid to their homeowners. Missing from that group of insurers was State Farm. And we thought, well, that's really odd. I wonder why State Farm isn't joining these other insurers trying to get money back from the state of California and the city of Los Angeles. And the word we got informally was State Farm was worried that it would be retaliated against by the state. Well, they probably knew all this was cooking and decided not to join that suit. That may all change now in light of this filing today by the state.
0: Is it all just greed? Is it all based on bumping up the profits? Is there anything else at play here as to why they'd be so systemically I don't know what the word to describe this. I mean, just the whole system seems to be about denying proper payments in a reasonable amount of time. Why? What's the upside here? Or there is no downside for them?
7: Yeah, the old adage is they're very happy to take your premiums like clockwork, and then when it comes time to pay claims, oftentimes the claims are challenged or they're delayed. You know, and this is a time when people need money just to live, and they need it immediately.
0: There's a lot of cruelty in this. Just human cruelty when you do this to people.
7: That's right. This is the time when they ought to cut shades of gray in favor of the people that suffered these losses. And just, you know, it doesn't mean you just give them whatever they want, but to delay people or not to respond to them, to ignore them, you know, again, it looks like they're either short on staffing to try to save money and make more profit, or they've just decided this is just that we're in charge, we've got your money, and we're going to run you around the flagpole as often as we'd like. In either case, it's really not the way it's supposed to work. You rely on a carrier to be there to pay a claim when you have a loss like this, and State Farm wasn't.
0: Roger, thanks very much for coming on again.
7: My pleasure. Talk to you soon.
0: Roger Bailey, one of the lead attorneys for the Palisades residents, State Farm getting hammered by the state of California. We will talk about Karen Bass saying some really awful things about Spencer Pratt and on a podcast. We'll play that clip for you when we come back. Boy, she is just... Got to control myself here. Deborah Mark, live in the KFI 24-hour newsroom.
1: Here is the latest. Two more of California's major insurers are planning rate hikes, and three people have died from a suspected infection while on a cruise ship. We'll have more at the bottom of the hour. We're going to the 5 next.
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1: 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Partly cloudy, slight chance of rain tomorrow, highs 50s and 60s. 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From your Toyota Dealers Traffic Center, we make it easy, slow on the 5 in Sun Valley.
2: It's the northbound side where traffic is really filling in. Coming up on Vineland, that's where the drive remains slow as you continue all the way to the 210 merge into the Newhall area. There we go. Now, it's also affecting the 170 northbound, and that's where traffic loads up from Sherman Way all the way to the 5 merge. The 405's been really tough with this earlier wreck in North Hills. just past Roscoe. Emergency crews had the three left lanes blocked there, but traffic looked like it's thinning out. Still heavy overall out of West LA from Santa Monica Boulevard, but you are very slow to the scene of this crash. If you see it, pound 250, keyword KFI traffic. With Southern California's most accurate traffic reports, I'm Angel Martinez.
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0: 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I really should start paying attention to my own show. All right, Karen Bass. God, she's just sits there with this smug, arrogant, phony smile of hers. She goes on the podcast with one of these progressive women whose name is Katie Fang, P-H-A-N-G. You know, one of these progressive women that wears the large, dark-rimmed glasses. Not talking about you.
1: I do wear large glasses.
0: I know. Well, just to read. No, for them, it's like it signifies something like, I'm a serious progressive. That's the message they're trying to get out. Anyway, she's on with her, Katie Fang, and questions Spencer Pratt's motivations for doing this, running for mayor. Apparently, I play the clip because it's really pissed off a lot of people.
13: Honestly, before this, I had never heard of Spencer Pratt. So,
2: well, you aren't missing out on anything, so it's okay, but please go on.
13: Exactly. But the thing I am concerned and feel about him is that I feel like he's exploiting the grief of people in the Palisades, and I think that's
2: right.
13: Reprehensible. That's the main thing, and I think he is about his own celebrity. He's famous now again.
0: What kind of response is that? First of all, this Katie Fang, what did I tell you? Smug, progressive, wearing the big glasses. You're not missing anything. As far as I've seen, I mean, he's had a couple of commercials that are absolutely brilliant, and he's identified what should be the crux of the campaign. I mean, the commercial he put out, was just last week or the week before, which shows him standing in front of Nithya Raman's house and Bass's house, and these are two wealthy women with pristine properties that they live at. You know, Bass lives in the mayor's house. And then the camera pans to all the filth, garbage, all the disgusting homeless people and drug addicts and mental patients, and points out the obvious. They don't care what's going on in the streets because they live in neighborhoods where everything is wonderful. It doesn't matter to them if other people, you know, dirty, unwashed people, have to deal with the crime and the homelessness and the garbage, the amount of garbage in this city. I just spent 2 weeks in Florida. There's no garbage. There is no garbage on the streets of Sarasota. None. Zero. You don't have to live like this. Play some more.
13: That I feel like he's exploiting the grief of people in the Palisades, and I think that's
2: right.
13: Reprehensible.
0: That's right.
13: That's the main thing, and I think he is about his own celebrity. He's famous now again. You know, for me, I am so well served that I served at the state at level and at the federal level.
0: And done
13: so
0: what?
13: I have the relationships. I know how our government works. I think he could benefit.
0: So where were you on January 7th of 2025? I know how the government works. There was nobody in charge in Los Angeles. Nobody in charge. I can't stand this whole thing. I hear people say, well, you know, at least Karen Bass has experience. What did it matter? Experience doing what? She didn't have a war room going on with the big winds coming and the extreme fire danger. The firefighters weren't deployed. What was all the experience for? This was her moment. Experience means that in a crucial moment, you rely on all your knowledge, all the things that you have seen and done in the past so you can make the right decision. She didn't even show up for work that day. She was, 8,000 miles away. Holy crap, that is nerve. Play some more.
13: I know how our government works. I think he could benefit by a basic civics course because I don't think he understands the basics of how any government works.
0: Wait, stop. Basics of how government works. Fire season, 7 days of warning, send the fire department pre-deployed and send it to the spot where they had a fire a few days before that they had abandoned before it was fully put out. What an obnoxious, snotty lecture that is. Oh, we got to take a break again. All right, we'll play more. How much more is left on this thing?
6: Like over a minute.
0: Over a minute? We're only halfway through? Okay. No, it's wow, that, jeez. Oh, she's gross.
6: I condensed it for time, too.
0: And you, yeah. I like the way she lowers her voice at one point. That's reprehensible. He's telling the truth. Go through his ads. Every single thing in all his ads are true. He's saying exactly what ought to be said. And instead, you get cliches and platitudes and nonsense from Karen Bass and Nithya Raman. And somebody said to me the other day that they don't buy this idea that Raman is really running against Bass. Like suddenly they've had a breach in their friendship. That maybe Raman was put up there to siphon off some of the anti-Bass feeling and keep Spencer from getting into the runoff. And I'm starting to think that's true. I think that was a setup. Of course, people fall for everything out here. There isn't a single scam that voters in California won't fall for. We'll talk more, play the rest of this clip coming up. I'm going to go punch something. Deborah Mark is live in the KFI 24-hour newsroom.
1: Two more of California's major insurers are planning rate hikes.
16: The AAA-affiliated Interinsurance Exchange of the Automobile Club has applied to raise rates for homeowners 11.2%, but rates would drop 20.5% for condos and 27% for renters. Some homeowners could go from paying more than $1,600 a year to more than $13,000, and Travelers Insurance wants to raise rates for homeowners nearly 7%. While rates would drop 17% for renters, nearly 23% for condo owners, and nearly 20% for condo landlords, about 60% of Travelers customers would get higher bills. Mark Rauner, KFI News.
1: Law enforcement in Riverside and around the state will be out in full force looking for those who have overindulged on Cinco de Mayo.
17: Riverside County Sheriff's deputies and officers from other law enforcement agencies throughout the region will be conducting anti-DUI deployments to look for people who've been drinking or using drugs, then driving. A statement from the Sheriff's Department says if you're planning to celebrate with even a drink or two, leave your keys at home and designate a sober driver. The Sheriff's Department says there will be targeted patrols and checkpoints in some areas, and throughout the county, officers and deputies will enforce a zero-tolerance policy toward impaired driving. Amy King, KFI News.
1: Three people have died from a suspected hantavirus infection while on a cruise ship in the Atlantic Ocean.
19: Health officials say another three people are being treated, with hantavirus confirmed in one case. Hantaviruses are spread by contact with rodents or their urine, droppings, or saliva, and aren't often spread via person-to-person contact. The CDC says hantavirus infections can cause hantavirus pulmonary syndrome, which affects the lungs. It kills more than a third of the people infected. Tammy Trujillo, KFI News.
1: Tens of thousands of Spirit Airlines passengers say they were left in the lurch over the weekend when the airline announced its sudden closure. ABC's Rena Roy says many of them had no way to get home.
20: Once that Spirit Airlines got the final word that they were not going to get a bailout, there was no help coming from the government. They were forced to get their order to wind down.
1: Spirit had been dealing with high debt, sharply rising jet fuel prices due to the Iran war, declining demand for budget travel, and failed merger efforts. And it ends with us co-stars Blake Lively and Justin Baldoni have settled their lawsuit. Lively had claimed Baldoni conspired with publicists to destroy her reputation after she privately accused him of sexually harassing her on the movie set. Legal expert Brian Buckmeyer says the settlement says a lot.
21: Talking about the movie as a source of pride and that it was a meaningful impact to the lives of domestic violence survivors and all survivors, and that they stand by that goal.
1: Both sides say they're committed to workplaces free of improprieties and unproductive environments. Southland weather from KFI, slight chance of rain tonight, partly cloudy tomorrow, slight chance of rain, mid to upper 60s, metro LA, the beaches, inland OC, windy in inland OC, low to mid 60s in the valleys, 50s to low 60s and windy in the high desert, low to upper 60s and windy for the IE. Right now, 65 in Laguna Woods, 62 Rancho Santa Margarita, slow on the 105 in Hawthorne.
2: Eastbound delays are loading up at the 405 freeway, and it's heavy and slow across all the way to the 605 into Norwalk. If you're making that North 605 connection, you're on the brakes leaving the 105 all the way back to the 10. Now, in Pasadena, I've seen it heavier, but it's pretty busy right now on the 210 eastbound, leaving the 134. Delays and stretches all the way to Citrus. Let's take a look at North Hills. This earlier wreck on the 405 northbound past Roscoe, they're still in wrapping it up in the clearing stages. Overall slowing, backing up out of West LA from Santa Monica Boulevard, and northbound delays also leaving Santa Monica Boulevard as you continue in stretches all the way to Palo Verde in Long Beach. With Southern California's most accurate traffic reports, I'm Angel Martinez.
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5: 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We had talking with Roger Bailey. I just want to do this little quick aside before we get back to the Karen Bass tape. Roger Bailey is one of the lead attorneys for the Palisades fire victims. There was a big news story today. Ricardo Lara, the comatose insurance commissioner, announced a big investigation of State Farm. And they just did a small sample of all the claims and found hundreds of violations. I'm looking at the New York Times, and they think that the total fine that State Farm will have to pay is maybe $2 million. Do you know how much money they take in every year? $13 billion is their income. $13 billion, and California is huffing and puffing over a $2 million fine. That sounds like a few seconds worth of profit there. Their actual profit is $1.5 billion. So $2 million out of $1.5 billion is not noticeable. So that this Ricardo Lara thing is another scam. It's another hyped up press release. The way the law works, you can't actually discipline State Farm very much financially. Okay, now back to Karen Bass. All right, I'm going to play this clip again from the beginning, and I'll let that first minute run without interjecting anything, since I already interjected enough. This is Bass on with some irritating progressive woman named Katie Fang. It's a podcast, and Bass disses Spencer Pratt. Apparently, these two bubbleheads, Bass and Fang, they don't even account for Pratt's home burning to the ground. It's not possible that the motivation for him running might be that he lost his home. Yikes. Okay, roll the clip.
6: Honestly, before this, I had never heard of Spencer Pratt. So,
7: well, you aren't missing out on anything, so it's okay, but please go on.
6: Exactly. But the thing I am concerned and feel about him is that I feel like he's exploiting the grief of people in the Palisades, and I think that's
7: right.
6: Reprehensible. That's the main thing, and I think he is about his own celebrity. He's famous now again.
7: Mm.
6: And, you know, for me, I am so well served that I served at the state level and at the federal level.

0: So I have the relationships. I know how our government works. I think he could benefit by a basic civics course because I don't think he understands the basics of how any government works. But, you know, for me, these fires, it was the worst natural disaster that we experienced in our city. At the root of it, you know, we have to get adjusted to, just like everybody else in the nation, to different weather experiences because of climate change.
1: Stop. Climate change, it was started by an arsonist. You bubble brain. It was started by an arsonist because he couldn't get a date for New Year's Eve and he was all pissed off. What is wrong with Karen Bass? Really, did somebody drop her on her head? Climate change didn't start the fire. It was a guy jilted by a girl. In fact, he called four people, other women. Nobody wanted to go out with him. So he just said, F it. I'm going to burn the Palisades down. Because he also said he was pissed off and sick of all the rich people enjoying their lives. She acts like the whole thing was spontaneous combustion. What an idiot. I mean, she is the biggest moron. I, honest to God, I thought Garcetti was the biggest moron I'd seen running the city. She far outclasses Garcetti in that regard. Oh, my God. And then your stupid fire department didn't put out the fire. They all left. They all left. Because you hired somebody for DEI purposes to run the fire department. And your deputy mayor, who is in charge of fire and police, he was on house arrest for calling in a bomb threat, a fake bomb threat. So you weren't there. The deputy mayor in charge of the fire department's on house arrest. And the fire department ran away from a fire they never put out that was started by a guy who was angry over not having a New Year's Eve date. And Bass blames it on climate change. And there are people that are still going to vote for her. Thousands and thousands of people. Play the rest of this.
0: Climate change. So we don't know hurricanes. I'm born and raised in Los Angeles.
1: Hurricanes.
0: To have hurricane strength winds and actually no rain is odd anywhere, but especially in Los Angeles.
1: No. That is normal in Los Angeles. It's the Santa Ana winds. Are you that stupid or that much of a liar? Or both? Yikes. Play more.
0: But, you know, lives were lost. Houses were lost.
1: Thanks.
0: Histories, you know. And, I mean, it's a lot. It was a horrific tragedy. And, you know, my job is to get the Palisades rebuilt as fast as humanly possible. And I will tell you
1: that we have issued
0: over 2,600 permits. We have about 1,100 different properties. We have 400 plus homes that are currently under construction. We have people getting ready to move in the summer. And so rather than helping move that along, I don't think anybody should exploit the grief of any situation.
1: Exploit the grief. You created the grief. You're responsible for the grief. I cannot and I will never understand to my dying day how the hell a woman like her beat Rick Caruso, who actually organized fire protection for his shopping center, and then people bitched about that. No, he would have organized fire protection for the whole city because he is intelligent and Bass is stupid. What a stupid woman. Natural disaster. Oh. And of course, Kamala Harris comes out and endorses Karen Bass for mayor. The only politician who may be a bigger idiot than Karen Bass. So, of course. Keep voting the way you're voting. It's all turning out very well. When we come back, well, I knew what I was going to do, but I got so mad I think I threw my paper out. Well, I'll find it. Deborah Mark is live in the KFI 24-hour newsroom.
2: Here is the latest. Britney Spears has avoided jail time for her DUI arrest in Ventura County. And former New York Mayor Rudy Giuliani is in a hospital in Florida. We'll have more at the top of the hour. Southland weather from KFI, partly cloudy, slight chance of rain tomorrow, highs 50s and 60s. 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Crash on the 5 in Gorman.
3: And got some good news here on that northbound side of the 5 at Gorman School Road. All lanes are now open after this earlier wreck involving a big rig. And then there was a bunch of, you know, some kind of motor fluid cleanup that continues. Well, mop up is done and all lanes are open. Traffic now recovering for about 2 miles before Smoky Bear Road. It's still really tough out there, but at least the 5 is now open. Let's also look at the drive in the Cajon Pass. 15 northbound slowing down from Glen Helen Parkway all the way to Cleghorn. And I'm also looking at the drive in Irvine. This is the northbound side of the 405. That's becoming heavy at Culver Drive. Delays and stretches to Beach Boulevard. With Southern California's most accurate traffic reports, I'm Angel Martinez.
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14: On the next Bill Handel show, banning cell phones in schools was supposed to improve the problems that ailing American education has, including distraction, bullying, declining test scores. 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That's coming up tomorrow after 8 a.m. on the next Bill Handel Show.
1: 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We got the podcast being released shortly after 6 o'clock. And you go to YouTube and see the video we did today. We live streamed the 4 o'clock hour. And you could follow us at John Cobalt Radio on social media as well. All right. Now, we had another nut who was carrying a gun near the White House on the National Mall. And one of the Secret Service agents, plainclothes agent, and police officers, they saw the imprint of the gun on him about 3:30 Eastern time. And he tried to run, and he then fired at the officers, who fired back. The gunman was taken to the hospital. No word on what happened. So it was another. It was near the Washington Monument, just down the walkway from the White House. We now have a guy who called in death threats to a congressman's office, who had announced the other day that he wants to run to be a U.S. senator in Pennsylvania to take on John Fetterman. This guy's name is Raymond Chandler III. He had declared that he was running for the Senate for the 2028 election cycle, and he'd been leaving voicemails to an unnamed Congress member threatening to kill the Congress member, Donald Trump, and the congressperson's daughter. Give you an example of, imagine answering the phone in a political office these days. So this guy calls the congressman and says, because they have a transcript of his exact voicemail. Sir, I'm calling this because I want you to imagine a scenario where all the 1,200 billionaires in this country, all their properties are surrounded simultaneously by 1,000 people. So imagine your house, your daughter's house, everyone you know and love who's also rich, every one of them being surrounded by 1,000 people. Then imagine all of them getting a text and suddenly taking out their pocket knives, walking slowly towards your house, and you've got your 10 guards or whatever against 1,000 people, and they come and they pull you out of the house, and they slit your throat, and they slit your daughter's throat, and they slit everyone's throat. That, you know, sir, is the future. It's not a future I want. It's not a future I'm advocating for, but wealth concentration has gotten so bad in this country. Again, angry that successful people are successful. Another one. And so he wants to see thousands of people show up with pocket knives and slit the throat of all the billionaires. Chandler actually has a campaign website entitled Tax the Billionaires. 16 priorities. He also wants to abolish ICE, and he wants universal basic income. Yes, like all these other left-wing nuts, many of whom are governing California. And here's a second voicemail he left. You're probably getting quite used to my voice. Sir, I'm calling this evening. What I want you to do is to take a firearm. I want you to put it in your hand. I want you to walk into the Oval Office, and I want you to put that firearm to the president's head. And I want you to pull the trigger, and I want you to kill him. This guy's running for Senate. I'm petitioning you, Senator, for redress of grievances. My redress of grievances is that this president is awful. He's a liar among all liars. He's a great deceiver. He's the Antichrist. I want you to walk into the Oval Office with a gun in your hand, and I want you to put it to his temple, and I want you to pull the trigger. That's what I want you to do as my agent. That's what I want you to do as my elected official. That's what I am petitioning you to do with my free speech. I want you to kill the president. I want you to assassinate the president. That's what I want you to do. Now, Senator, are you going to come after me? Are you going to try me because of my voice and what I said? And again, his name is Raymond Chandler III. There's a picture of him. Thick, scraggly beard. Again, the oversized dark-rimmed glasses. Some loser. I don't know exactly his age here. But he has been federally charged. for making all these death threats. There are probably hundreds, maybe thousands of these people out there. And they've been all stirred up into this frenzy of hatred against people who are successful. And every single one of these people is a big loser in life. And they can't look at themselves and say, it was my actions, my decisions, or I was born with a severe mental illness. No, it's like anybody who succeeds, it's not even enough to take their money. We actually have to kill them. We have to surround their house with pocket knives and slit their throats. There you go. And he's running for office. And you know what? In some places, I bet you if he ran for office here in California, he'd get elected with that platform. All right. Conway is coming up next. We'll see you tomorrow. Michael Crozier has the news live in the KFI 24-hour newsroom.
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15: Just keeps coming back around. I'm Michael Crozier, live from the KFI 24-hour newsroom. The U.S. military says Iran has launched missiles, drones, and small boats at ships the U.S. is trying to protect in the Strait of Hormuz. And U.S. military helicopters have sunk six Iranian small boats. The military had earlier said two American flag merchant ships had successfully passed through the strait. ABC's Jordana Miller tells KFI's Wake Up Call Navy guided missile destroyers are in the Persian Gulf to help restore shipping traffic.
16: And the Iranians this morning saying not so fast. Any vessel that tries to get through the strait, tries to leave without coordinating with the Iranian Revolutionary Guard, that vessel will be quote-unquote at risk.
15: President Trump warned yesterday Iran's effort to block the ships being escorted will have to be dealt with forcefully. Iran's supreme leader responded with online saying Tehran is prepared to create a graveyard of American military vessels if the fighting resumes. Pop superstar Britney Spears has taken a plea deal in a case of alleged driving while intoxicated in Ventura County. It happened back in March. ABC's Alex Stone says Spears didn't appear in person at today's hearing.
17: Michael Goldstein, her attorney, saying through her plea today, Britney has accepted responsibility for her conduct. She's taken significant steps to implement positive change.
15: Ventura County DA decided to reduce the charge and dismiss the DUI. Police in Oregon are looking into a man who drove his car packed with explosives into a social club in Portland.
18: Authorities say the unidentified driver died in Saturday's crash and bomb squads were sent to the scene to defuse the explosives. Portland Police Chief Bob Day.
19: With the best of information we have right now, that this, once again, is an isolated event not related to domestic terrorism.
18: Officials believe the driver was a disgruntled former employee of the Multnomah Athletic Club and that his vehicle was packed with explosive devices, including propane tanks and pipe bombs. Lisa Carton, KFI News.
15: Former New York City Mayor Rudy Giuliani's in the hospital in Florida.
20: Giuliani did host his show, America's Mayor Live, on Friday night, and there he mentioned he was not feeling well.
21: And my voice is a little under the weather, so I won't be able to speak as loudly as I usually do.
20: On Sunday, a spokesperson for Giuliani said he was in the hospital in critical but stable condition, but would not elaborate. Sources tell NBC4 the 81-year-old suffered a serious pulmonary issue. President Trump reacted on Truth Social, saying Giuliani was a true warrior and best mayor in New York City history. Scott Pringle, KFI News.
15: The calendar says today's the day you let your inner Darth Vader breathe.
22: Today is Star Wars Day, as in May the 4th be with you. It's a big deal for fans of the franchise that almost didn't get made. George Lucas wanted to do a movie on Flash Gordon, but couldn't get the rights, so he wrote Star Wars. And the one studio who wanted the film, 20th Century Fox, thought it was a B-movie. Lucky for us, they were all wrong. So celebrate today, watch movies, dress up, host a lightsaber battle, because you can. Bree Tennis, KFI News.
15: Soundcloud weather from KFI. Slight chance of showers coming in overnight tonight. Lows above 40 degrees. Gradually clearing up to mostly sunny skies by midday tomorrow. Cooler in some areas. Highs close to 60 at the beaches tomorrow. Close to 70. Metro LA, Orange County. Mid-70s out there near Palm Springs. Around 60. San Fernando Valley. Mid-60s in the high desert. About 10 degrees hotter by midweek, though, Wednesday, and a little more heat getting to the weekend. Right now, Irvine, 69, Wenham Park, 66, Burbank at 62, Torrance, 68 degrees. 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All the markets started down this week. Dow was down today, big 557. NASDAQ was down 46. S&P was down 29. Let's check your traffic.
0: Santa Monica is slowing down on that eastbound side of the 10, leaving Cloverfield. Delays continue across mid-city all the way to the 5 in Boyle Heights. The 5. Okay. This earlier wreck in Gorman has recently wrapped up. All lanes open. North 5 coming up on Gorman School Road. And traffic is a huge mess. You're still backing up for about a couple of miles before Smoky Bear Road, but lanes are open and the drive is improving. We're also heading out to Santa Clarita. This is the 14 northbound. Delays leaving the 5. Looking a lot better by the time you make your way towards Placerita Canyon Road. It's looking pretty tough in Anaheim Hills. Eastbound side of the 91 from Imperial Highway to Green River. And you're slow into the Cajon Pass. 15 northbound from Glen Helen Parkway all the way to Kenwood. Heavy after that in stretches to the 138. With Southern California's most accurate traffic reports, I'm Angel Martinez.
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1: KFI AM 640. It is the Conway Show. Ding dong. Look who's rolled in. Marcus Thompson. How are you,
26: bub? I would
1: never
26: miss it, Tim. I'd never miss it. Thank you, everybody. Please be seated if you would. So overwhelmed by that.
1: All right, so the Kentucky Derby was Saturday.
26: Oh yeah,
1: and I give different horses to different people depending
26: on
1: because if I spread it around a little bit, I'll hit on something,
26: and then you can swing back around to the people you hit on and go, "Hey, that was a great hit."
1: No, I just put in one word. If I give them the winner, and they win, I just send back one word with an exclamation point, and that word, partner.
26: Has that worked in the past?
1: It has.
26: Wow.
1: So I gave the 19 horse to Brian Long, who's our boss here.
26: Yeah.
1: And also a guy named Scott Cooper.
26: Sure.
1: I said, hey, I like this 19. Because I did like the 19 a little bit. It had the best jockey on it. And the Ortiz brothers rode that race perfectly, and they came in number one and number two.
26: Mm.
1: So if you took the Ortiz brothers for a dollar exacta, 19-1, 1-19. you would have gotten $278 back on your dollar. But if you went a step further and you took the Ortiz brothers to finish first and second and then hit the all button for third, that would cost you $72.
26: And so the all button means now you have them, and then the computer...
1: You have them 1, 2, and then all the other
26: ones. The computer puts all the other ones in as number 3.
1: Right, exactly. And so you would have had the trifecta for $76. You would have gotten back $5,600.
26: Wow.
1: Yeah, did I do that? No, I did not. Because I am a loser.
26: Why wouldn't you do that? I mean, that you do explain it so sensibly.
1: Because there's so many different ways to lose and so few ways to win.
26: Well, is the Ortiz brothers way, like, is that an extraordinary thing that happened?
1: It's never happened before.
26: I see. So, yeah. Well, that explains it.
1: But, so I saw Mark Thompson today for the first time in, I don't know, 2 weeks or so.
26: 2 weeks, I think it's been,
1: And the first thing you say to me is what?
26: I sent you, you send me a text, I send you back 20 texts, and you don't acknowledge any of them.
1: I just saw them, like,
26: I said, today. I didn't start sending the text. You sent the text to me, then I responded, then I sent what I thought were funny texts, and then after a while, I just kept hammering them out. This is like before, okay, during, and after the Kentucky Derby, because I knew the
1: text. Here's the text I sent Mark. Okay.
26: You can't read the one you sent me.
1: Sure I can. Yeah, there's an NBC chick keeps saying the fastest 2 minutes in sports. Nobody wants to correct her because she's a chick, but the saying is the most exciting 2 minutes in sport. Mm. In sports, not the fastest 2 minutes in sports,
26: right.
1: Because the fastest 2 minutes in sports is exactly like the slowest 2 minutes in sports, down to the millionth of a second.
26: Yeah, yeah.
1: It's a measure of time. It's exact.
26: Yeah, yeah. But you could.
1: So nobody wanted to correct her.
26: Okay.
1: Okay. So we moved on.
26: Yeah.
1: And then I, okay. Then I wrote.
26: Well, I have to go.
1: Oh, I wrote that. No. The fastest 2 minutes in sports, exactly the same as the slowest 2 minutes in sports, down to the billionth of a second. You can go trillionth of a second. So then, Mark Thompson, hashtag truth. Then you start peppering me.
26: I just sort of offered stuff that I thought would be mildly amusing.
1: Right. But this is.
26: It's before the race.
1: It's
26: the same
1: a half hour before the race.
26: Okay, it's the same thing. You sign up 40 minutes before the race,
1: and then,
26: so it's 10 minutes later.
1: And then you're texting while the race is going off.
26: Okay.
1: And I'm like, wow, I'm trying to watch the race.
26: You don't have to. I'm not asking you to get back to me on that stuff.
1: You did send me 22 texts that I didn't respond to, right?
26: I said,
1: I don't know why I didn't see him.
26: I was talking about they ramp up. They do that pre-show thing. Everybody's dressed in that stuff, and they're going around.
1: It's ridiculous now.
26: And I said, this makes the Super Bowl pregame look like the Bourne Identity. I mean, it moves so slowly. And, I mean, everybody looks like they should be marching in a WeHo Halloween parade. They're all dressed up. I don't know. I know that's tradition, Tim, but it's almost cartoonish. I guess I just don't get into it.
1: It's become a freak show.
26: Yeah.
1: You know.
26: Thank you.
1: Because what happened was, you know, it was basically a sport for guys and their grandfathers and their uncles. Any guy who goes to the track on a regular basis was introduced to the track by one of four people: his dad, his uncle, his grandpa, or some male friend, you know, stepdad or whatever. Dad, grandfather, uncle, you know, somebody who's older than him. But now, you know, I think they made the mistake. Who is that guy? Who is the skater in the Olympics that does all the fashion? You know, there was like over the top, like
3: Johnny Weir.
1: Johnny Weir, yeah. They had Johnny Weir on 1 year, and I'm like, oh, this is over. You know, because now they get into the fashion of it, and nobody cares.
26: In a way, that's a great booking, because that's how crazy the thing is. It's all the way over, man.
1: Right, made it a circus.
26: I know. All I would say is, I don't know what came first, the circus or the circus coverage, but it's definitely, you're right.
1: It's gone tenfold.
26: There's no challenging that it's not like it used to be, but right. I'm just saying, man, it has overshot the planet by a lot.
1: That's right.
26: It is really, you know, all the pomp and circumstances a little much.
1: But man, did they make a lot of money there?
26: I guess.
1: Huh? There's hundreds of millions of dollars bet on that race, and the track takes 24.5% of most wagers. So, like, if you're in Vegas and you're betting blackjack, and you put down $100 for blackjack, and before the cards were dealt, they took a quarter from you, they took $25 from you, wouldn't you stop betting?
26: Yeah, although, probably, yes, although...
1: But nobody stopped because, you know, because you don't see that.
26: Yeah.
1: You don't see them, you know, taking the 24.5% out of your pocket.
26: In the Indian casinos or Native American casinos, whatever, they probably way to serve, they used to take, I don't think they still do this, you used to take a dollar.
1: Yeah,
26: a dollar.
1: Right. I get that.
26: That's yeah, fine. But I mean, you're there for a while. I mean, I'm playing hundreds of hands of blackjack. That's hundreds of dollars is going down.
1: Yeah, right. I get that.
26: I'm just saying, people similarly don't pay attention to, oh, it's just a buck every hand, I'm betting 25. Okay. You know what I mean.
1: Right, but there's a big difference between $25 a hand and a dollar.
26: No, I agree. I'm just talking about the fact that it's a passive tax.
1: That's right, yeah. Well, you know, but they do that also at the card casinos. They rake.
26: That's exactly right.
1: And I'll tell you a quick story. I have a friend who worked at a casino in town. And they used to have, you could play your home games there. And you could take your home game to the casino and play there. No, they still do that?
26: They still advertise for it, yeah.
1: And after about 5 hours of playing, he looked on the board. He goes, God almighty, because nobody has any money left. So he had to jump on the game and lose some hands just to, you know, throw some money back into the pot.
26: Wow. They're supposed to actually just rake the normal amount, I think.
1: Right, they do. But after you play 8 hours, over, you know?
26: Yeah.
1: Unless you're continually buying, you know, chips.
26: It's very funny you're talking about this. Just a few hours ago, I was talking to a guy who's a semi-professional player because the World Series of Poker is coming up. And he was talking about just what you're talking about, which is the rake, which is a little bit of every pot that the casino takes for putting the game on, right, for having the dealer there, for having et cetera. So he said last year in just rake, because those guys keep, you know, incredibly impeccable records, just in rake, just in that little bit they take from every pot, he spent $20,000.
1: No way.
26: In just rake. I mean, that's incredible.
1: Wow. That's outrageous. Yeah.
26: So anyway, you're right about the fact that the house always wins.
1: I do like the Kentucky Derby. It's like the official beginning of spring. You know, winter's over. Everybody in Kentucky is dressed up. You know,
26: that's where I leave you. That's the problem with the Kentucky Derby. Everybody in Kentucky is dressed up.
1: Yeah, for people, you know, there are so many private jets that go to the Kentucky Derby, and they all land on the back stretch. There's a big airfield in the back of Kentucky Derby and Churchill Downs. And so these planes come in and they land, they drop people off, and then those planes have to take off. They're only allowed to be on the ground for 20 minutes or 25 minutes. And then they have their exit time, and they got to get out of there because there's more planes coming in. So you land in Churchill Downs, you know, hundreds of yards away from Churchill. And then the plane has to go to either Cincinnati, St. Louis, Detroit, Cleveland, Toledo, Louisville Airport, Knoxville. They got to get the hell out of there.
26: Oh, wow. Didn't know this.
1: Because there's literally a thousand planes.
26: Room. Yeah, not enough room for them all.
1: Yeah. Oh, and so they got to split. They got to drop and dump and take a pass. It is if you ever have an opportunity to go to the Kentucky Derby, it is wildly entertaining. It really entertaining. Very, very challenging on your nerves to get in and out of there. Really a day where you're gonna feel it on your feet when you get back to the hotel. Because it's an all day, everything is a challenge there. Mm. To get in, to get out, to get food, to get drinks, to get your bed in.
26: Yeah, they make it look like it's also great. Everybody's drinking champagne and whatever their specialty drink is, or whatever that.
1: Right.
26: You know.
1: Yeah, the mint julep. The
26: mint julep. And, you know, everybody's got their nice little hats on and their nice little outfits on. Everybody's changing outfits every few hours. It's wild.
1: I thought I had the horses there, but I got, as they say at Churchill Downs, I got my mint julep. What is the term they say? They're mint julep rinsed. I got my mint julep rinsed.
26: Is that right?
1: That's the term they use.
26: That's good. That's good.
1: I got my mint julep rinsed. Oh boy, what a day! All right, well we're live. Well,
26: you needed the Ortiz brothers or whatever it is.
1: Yes, the Ortiz brothers came in 1-2, and if you had them, a dollar would have turned into $278.
26: Know that next time.
1: What is that?
3: Good job.
1: Okay, break. Okay. All right, we're live on KFI AM 640. More. It's Conway and Thompson. More now with Bellio, I guess.
15: Oh. Go Bellio. Here's the latest from the KFI 24-hour newsroom. A man and woman have been arrested after about an 8-hour-long standoff at a Motel 6 in Santa Ana. GameStop's made an offer to buy eBay for more than $55 billion. eBay stock surged more than 13% after the announcement. We'll take a look at the 5 freeway when we come back.
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15: From your Toyota Dealers Traffic Center, we make it easy, slow, and Los Feliz.
0: It's on southbound side of the 5. Delays crowd up, leaving Los Feliz Boulevard. You're on the brakes all the way to the 605 freeway. And northbound slowing starts in Lincoln Heights, leaving the 10, taking you back to just before the 2. Also, let's head out to Arcadia, the eastbound side of the 210. That's crowding up from just about Santa Anita Avenue. Delays pretty heavy all the way to Citrus. Tough in Diamond Bar, 57 northbound, leaving Diamond Bar Boulevard, traveling towards the 60. With Southern California's most accurate traffic reports, I'm Angel Martinez.
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14: 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That man was Jeffrey Epstein, and he had set up a system designed to bring him underage girls. Local police and the federal government would investigate and, by their count, find dozens of victims. Epstein would become one of the world's most infamous predators, a man who could have faced decades in prison but served just 13 months in his own wing of a county jail.
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14: 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Truth and Lies, Jeffrey Epstein.
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26: Woohoo!
1: Ding dong with that guy.
26: Oh, yeah.
1: All right. A lot of news over the weekend. You like news, right?
26: I'm a big news person.
1: I've always said to people, you know, you got to hire, if you can,
26: yeah,
1: you got to hire your own security in L.A. until they get this, this crime under control.
26: Oh, really?
1: If you can afford it.
26: And what do you mean, like those patrols?
1: Yeah, patrol, have somebody in your driveway, you know, like Jennifer Aniston does. It saves her life.
26: That's a lot of money.
1: It is a lot of money.
26: To have somebody in your drive. They have the patrols, and they're like, you know, you can sign up for the patrol service. I think it's like $120 a month, maybe. Maybe it's more. I don't know. But it's...
1: But let me ask you something. If you read in online today that somebody in those patrols was in on the theft, would you be shocked?
26: I wouldn't be shocked, but I would be disappointed. Yeah,
1: I would be disappointed.
26: I would hope that they vet them,
1: but I wouldn't be shocked.
26: No, of course not.
1: Because you're paying the guy $10 an hour to drive around really expensive homes all night.
26: I think they're making more than that, but I take your point. They're not making as much as they'll make if they get into that house and grab stuff.
1: That's
26: and
1: right.
26: Run out.
1: And they know when people are in those homes and when they're not.
26: Yeah,
1: you know why? Because those people call them and tell them. Hey, listen, I'm not going to be home for all of May. Can you watch my house? Can do. I'll certainly watch it.
26: Why? Did that actually happen?
1: No, but I guarantee you it's happened.
26: Oh,
1: I guarantee
26: right, well.
1: You.
0: you know, the guy gets on the phone. Hey, Mitch, up here on Otsego, this guy's going to be out of town for a month. I'll tell you where the key is. He showed me how the alarm works, and all of a sudden it's off to the races, you know, with these guys.
26: Yeah.
0: I don't know who you can trust anymore. I don't know. Maybe you can. But UCLA sorority, they've taken a step further. Now they're going to have their own security, and they should.
2: UCLA students and sorority sisters here say it's been going on for a while. Yelling, aggressive behavior. A man who walks right at them on the sidewalk by this bus stop. They cross the street just to avoid him and others.
15: We called him the screamer. He would sit there and like scream vulgarities at people. He would yell at you. He would threaten you.
2: 10 sorority houses along the...
0: By the way, you know... You would think of, you know, girls that got into UCLA, and it's not easy to get into UCLA, and there was a guy screaming at him all the time. You would think that those creative gals would come up with some title for the guy other than the screamer. That's the term they use for
26: you
0: the
26: You think that was just a, that should have been like a working title.
0: Right, it should be a little more detailed.
26: Yeah, kick it around, take another meeting on that.
15: That's right. We called him the screamer.
0: We called him the screamer, all right.
15: He would sit there and like scream vulgarities at people. He would yell at you. He would threaten you.
2: 10 sorority houses.
0: Why do UCLA kids have to put up with this crap?
26: I agree.
0: Why?
2: It is along the 600 to 800 block of Hillgard Avenue with hundreds of
26: sororities. That's a nice neighborhood, too. Hillgard is really nice.
0: You know, I used to do a morning show on another station here in town at 5 o'clock on a Sunday morning. God, I remember that. And it was a... He was a infomercial for cholesterol medication, and I remember doing it with the doctor. And
26: you saved a lot of lives back then.
0: I think
26: too.
0: So. I think I did. Yeah. But the doctor was back east, and he was on remote, and I was in studio, and I could clearly hear the doctor opening up beers and smoking cigarettes while the show was going on.
26: Wow!
0: And I said to him, "I said, you got to shut your mic off." When you open a beer or you take a hit off those cigarettes, I can clearly hear it, and so can the audience. And when we're selling a medication to get your cholesterol down, it's tough to take advice from a guy who's smoking and drinking at 5 a.m. That's what he's doing. 5 o'clock in the morning, he was drinking and smoking.
26: Maybe it's easier to take advice from someone like that. I feel like, you know.
0: And then remember one show, he said to a woman called up and said, my husband's cholesterol is going up and he's got a heart problem. What do I do? And he said to the woman, go to the medicine cabinet, take his heart medication and throw it into the Pacific Ocean and buy my formula.
26: Supplement.
0: Yeah. And I said to the lady, I said, whoa. Yeah. Wait a minute. Hold on, Merle. Wait a minute, man. Hey, let's let your doctor tell you to throw your husband's medication.
26: Maybe you should talk to a real doctor, Merle.
0: Yeah, not the smoking, drinking guy.
2: This is along the 600.
26: We call him the doctor, but that doesn't mean he's a real doctor.
0: I don't know if he was or not. Maybe he was. I don't know.
2: This is along
0: the... this is UCLA. They got their own security.
2: This is along the 600 to 800 block of Hillgard Avenue with hundreds of sorority sisters. Many walk across West Home Avenue to UCLA's campus. This young woman stayed anonymous and says they've been targeted by unhoused people who may suffer mental illness, many making lewd remarks.
15: I think it's mainly mentally ill, but I have heard stories of girls being like verbally harassed, like saying like sexually like comments as well.
2: The UC Police Department says they're
0: big wake-up call for the UCLA gals that didn't grow up in LA. Like, if you grew up in LA, this is just another day. Right. You know, but if you grew up in, in Chicago, maybe not Chicago, you grew up in Iowa, Colorado, and you come out here and like, what the F? What's going on?
26: It's definitely city life. If you grew up in a city,
0: yeah,
26: then
0: you grew up in New York, Chicago,
26: up.
0: This is nothing. We wake up
26: like,
0: to this
26: every
0: day.
26: Whatever, dude, yeah, you give them the right.
2: The UC Police Department says they're monitoring Sorority Row and stepped up patrols, aware some of the incidents may be gender-based. Adding in part, while our data shows that violent crime has historically occurred.
0: How about that sick term?
2: Maybe gender-based.
0: Some of the harassment might be gender-based.
26: Well, and you know that that's just a polite way of saying what's going on. Yeah. Yeah.
2: Adding in part, while our data shows that violent crime has historically occurred less frequently in this area than in other parts of Westwood, that does not diminish its importance.
0: Okay,
26: And that's just a, he has, that's the official.
0: Yeah. You know. I get off at 9 o'clock here. I can be to UCLA at 10. I'm going to take the sorority security card job.
26: Are you? You're going to take that shift?
0: Yep. I'm going to make sure those gals are okay.
26: Yeah.
0: I'll be sitting there in the lobby, you know, probably drinking and, and smoking and watching TV, but I'll keep the lunatics away from you.
26: Sure.
0: Yeah. Sure. And make me a sandwich once in a while or a meal or something, you know? A little peckish after the show.
26: Wow.
0: All right, we're live on KFI. It's Conway and Thompson. More now with Kroj.
3: Hollywood studios and producers have reached a tentative deal with the Actors Union, SAG-AFTRA. It's a 4-year deal instead of the usual 3. SAG-AFTRA member Chuck Slavin tells NBC4 that concerns him because of AI.
5: Looking at how fast technology is advancing, a 4-year deal locks us into a disadvantage.
3: He and the other members will soon vote on the deal. 3 years ago, actors and writers went on the longest strike in Hollywood history, shutting down the industry for months. An Arab nation says there's been a new wave of attacks by Iran near an oil depot east of the Strait of Hormuz. ABC's Tom Sophie Bird says a port where oil has been exported was targeted.
6: There's also, critically, been the report of a vessel, a cargo vessel off the coast of the UAE in that broad vicinity, also struck.
3: The United Arab Emirates says Iran fired the drone and missile strikes. And new research says most Americans believe the country is headed in the wrong direction. ABC's Selena Wang says the poll says President Trump's approval rating has dipped to 37%, with Democrats in Congress scoring just a few points higher.
16: The polling shows Democrats do lead, though, on trust to handle health care, education, and the cost of living, while Republicans still lead on immigration and crime, though that immigration lead has narrowed.
3: The economy has long been a Republican strength, but the two parties are now tied when it comes to that particular subject. We'll take a look at the 91 freeway next.
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3: Chance of rain, cool temps tonight. That wetness could linger into the morning, but eventually clearing up tomorrow. Maybe 10 degrees hotter by Wednesday, and then a little hotter after that to the weekend. Right now, 64 Culver City, 67 Santa Ana. It is slow in Anaheim Hills.
18: This is the eastbound side of the 91, where traffic really slows down from Weir Canyon to Green River. On the westbound side of the 91, just before the 55 freeway, we have reports of an incident, kind of low on details as to whether it's a crash or just something blocking lanes like a stall. But I am seeing a backup away from Imperial Highway. If you see it, pound 250, keyword KFI traffic out to Costa Mesa. 405 northbound, this is coming up on Fairview. That's a wreck. Emergency crews on the scene. Freeway Service Patrol has the three left lanes blocked, and that drive is loading up away from Fairview. With Southern California's most accurate traffic reports, I'm Angel Martinez.
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9: Once I got

0: I shouldn't say where it is. Maybe they still own it.
1: Yeah. You know?
0: But beautiful, big, old Spanish style house.
1: I mean, he and Herb Alpert, they took a style of music, a kind of music, and
0: made
1: it like mainstream.
0: That's right.
1: Really special.
0: All right. We said goodnight to Spirit Airlines over the weekend. And we sort of predicted that. That wasn't, it was easier to predict that than it was to predict the Derby.
1: Well, they wanted $500 million as a bailout from the government. And it was talked about for a while. They were kind of flirting with the idea, it seemed, of taking them over.
0: Yeah.
1: But they'd been there on a second bankruptcy, and clearly there were some issues with management. And then the price of jet fuel went up, and everything just went sideways.
0: Yeah, and it was coming for a while. You know, I hate to say this, but, you know, when I was growing up, you know, when you traveled, it was guys in suit and ties and women in dresses, and people who had money traveled. And then the discount airlines came by, Southwest and, you know, PSA. There was some others, you know, the regional airlines. What are some of the other, you know, cheap airlines? Frontier was one of them. Spirit Airlines. And they tried to make a living offering Greyhound prices in the sky, and that it just doesn't work. And so these, you know, even Southwest Airlines, it was always the least expensive and most accommodating for when you had to change travel or.
1: Right. There were no change fees.
0: Yeah. You could bring your two bags for free. They said screw it to that. And they're like all the airlines now. And they're going to go back to, I think, and I hate to say this, but you have to have money to fly.
1: It's definitely getting more expensive. In fact, Southwest, it's funny you mentioned them. They are charging, as you say, for bags. And to make up for the price of fuel, the airlines that are already charging are going to raise their prices and charges on bags. So you make a good point. I mean, it's going to be, you know, you stack these charges up. I don't know if it's affordable anymore.
0: It's not. And there's going to be a couple of downsides. One is, you know, you'll be on a bus or a train going to visit family. That's going to happen. And then the second one is there are going to be less fights. There's going to be less fighting in the air and on these planes because the fighting comes from guys that are strapped, guys that are worried about every dime that they're spending. And that's who you're sitting next to on Spirit. Mm. He's, you know, there's nobody on Spirit who is, you know, sleeping on those planes. They're all up, you know, panicked, wondering how they're going to, you know, get their car out of the parking lot when they get to the hotel, or, you know, is the reservation going to be there? Did the credit card go through?
2: That's kind of the same argument they say about, you know, all the cruises, and they say like fights increase and it becomes a lot more rowdy on some of the lower cruise lines because they offer cheap deals to get people cruising. So they got the people that didn't pay as much.
0: Yeah. And Carnival Cruises is bailing out of that.
2: Yeah.
0: Yeah. They said we've had it, you know. And
1: what do you mean? I didn't. What's the story on Carnival Cruises?
0: They're throwing people off if you get into a fight and you're never allowed back on a cruise again. Your name's going to be on a do not cruise.
1: Oh, wow.
2: Yeah. They were one of the biggest cruise lines that were offering all the great deals like right after COVID to get people back on the boats.
1: Sure.
0: Yeah. And sometimes it was less expensive to be on a cruise than it was in an apartment.
2: Yeah.
0: You know, it's like $300 for a week. With all the food,
1: it has this sort of vibe of like upper class. Like if you want, you know, there's a lot of the service is sort of that kind of Downton Abbey kind of thing for in some of the dining rooms, you know, a white tablecloth kind of service.
0: Yeah.
1: And so if you're only paying $300 for the week or whatever it is, it's like, oh my God, this is like Ritz-Carlton. And I'm, you know, I've kind of just snored my way in here.
0: Yeah. And they BS the people with the inside cabins on Carnival where they put a light box behind drapes.
1: So
0: it looks like you've got a view, but it's just a fluorescent light.
1: But my friend loves it. My friend said, he's a British guy. I always take the inside cabin, Mark. I don't waste my money on the... I do. I waste my money on, you know, give me a nice room. I'm going to be in it for a long time.
0: Yeah, I don't think it's a waste of money to have a balcony on a cruise.
1: Well, I also think, you know, you're in your room for a while. Why not... look at those people who are on that cruise with the Hanta virus. They're not allowed to get off.
0: Nobody will let them dock.
1: You don't want that interior room. You want the nicest room you can manage.
0: No kidding. You want that door open. Yeah. You want that

0: wide open. Yeah. How about going to sleep tonight on that cruise? Mark's talking about this cruise. There's about 150 passengers on this smaller ship, and about 50 of them have this Hantavirus, which is brought on by mice or rats. And isn't that what it's called, the Hantavirus?
1: Yeah, yeah, yeah.
0: And so none of these South American ports are allowing the ship to come in.
2: Because it's communicable,
0: right,
2: down there, a human to human.
0: Yeah, and they're like, F that. You know, you guys stay at sea. You got that rat disease at sea.
2: They took two people off. One was already dead, and the other one died after she got off the boat.
0: Yeah, and that's a high-end ship.
2: I didn't see what ship it was.
0: When you have 150 people on a cruise.
2: Oh, yeah, you're right.
0: Somebody's paying some money.
2: Yeah.
0: High-end.
2: It was a cruise to the, I want to say it was the Antarctic down there. Is it...
0: Yeah. You know, they're especially, they got to be especially careful to get these Hantavirus, any of these viruses on these ships. Because once a ship gets tagged with that stink, it's really hard to get it rolling again. You know, because everyone's now going to know the name of that ship. They go, oh, that's not where the people were dying and they wouldn't let them come into port. Like, ooh, God almighty. Yeah, I'm not going on that.
2: What's the one that really goes through? That's like super communicable. Super. I mean, it's very. This one's a little harder to get, but there's
3: norovirus.
2: One.
0: Yeah, no.
2: That's it. Noro. Yeah.
0: Norovirus. Yeah.
2: Yeah.
0: Wow.
2: Because Courtney got sick on one, and I said to the doctor, "I think she might have." He said, "No, if she had it, you would see a line of people outside the infirmary." Right? He said, "If anybody gets it, everybody gets it."
0: Wait, what did she? She got sick on the cruise?
2: She got sick on the cruise.
0: I know somebody who got sick before they went on a cruise and they still went.
2: No, that's not cool.
0: It's not horrible?
2: Yeah.
0: Yeah. It's like the worst thing a person could do.
2: That's pretty bad.
0: Yeah, they get the flu and they get on a ship.
2: Yeah, that's pretty bad.
0: What's wrong with them?
1: My ex got taken off the ship twice on cruises for getting sick.
0: Really?
1: Yeah.
2: That's unreal.
0: Wow.
1: Like wheelchair, get off and everything.
0: Wow, that's wild. Man, oh man. No wonder you left her behind.
2: Right, you didn't want to stick around for the hat trick.
0: Yeah, what a woman that was. Yeah, you made a good move there, Croge.
1: Yeah, well, some things are out of my control, but I'll roll with it.
0: All right, it's Conway Thompson. We're live on KFI More Now, Croge.
1: Secret Service agent says agents have shot someone on the National Mall in D.C. after someone took a shot at them. Actors Blake Lively and Justin Baldoni have agreed to end their legal battle over their 2024 movie It Ends With Us, where Lively said Baldoni conspired to destroy her reputation after she accused him of sexually harassing her. We'll check the 405 freeway next.
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3: This one on the 405, making your way along that northbound side, and it is just past Harbor. Now, at last check, Freeway Service Patrol had the three left lanes blocked, and that's been loading the drive up all the way away from just about Bristol. So it's a messy drive right now. If you see it and those lanes are still blocked, #250, keyword KFI traffic. Also tough as you make your way along the 5 in Commerce, southbound slowing from the 710 and stretches to the 605. And Mid-City on the 10 eastbound, that slows at the 405, looking better past La Brea. With Southern California's most accurate traffic reports, I'm Angel Martinez.
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0: That's not normal. 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
0: KFI AM 640, it's Conway Show. Hey, we've got Carolyn Hennessy coming in at 7. She's great. And she's going to be up at Vibrato on May 13th, so we'll talk about that. But Spirit Airlines has shut down, and there are a lot of people on vacation that were stuck. And I, you know, if you didn't know that Spirit Airlines was shutting down, then that's, I hate to say it, but that's on you.
25: You're very tough.
0: It is.
25: You really wouldn't be in customer relations, I don't think.
0: No, I'd be at the counter going, tough S.
25: Wow.
0: I mean, you heard Spirit Airlines was coming to an end for months, and you still took your honeymoon on Spirit? This is on you, bub. You rolled the dice and you lost. Next!
25: Wow.
0: Next!
25: Oh, my God.
0: That's, it was in the news. Mark, look, it was online. It was on the sure. magazine shows.
25: Right.
0: The president talked about it. We yeah. talked about it. TV News only talked about it.
25: Yeah.
0: Spirit Airlines sent emails out saying it's not going well. I mean, there were a ton of ways you could have found out that Spirit Airlines was coming to an end.
25: Now, are those people who had tickets, did they have, was it at all transferable or refundable or anything?
0: You know, United Airlines and American Airlines said they're going to help some people try to get back to a home base.
25: I saw that they were kind of being accommodating, yeah.
0: Yeah, and they were going to help some of the crew out too, because the crew, you know, all of a sudden they're in the Bahamas and Spirit goes out of business and you're done. Now you're in the Bahamas.
25: Well, you're also out of work.
0: I right, mean, and you've got to pay $1,400 to get home.
25: They employed 14,000 people.
0: Yeah, it's so horrible.
25: It's a lot of people.
0: Here's the shutdown on Saturday night, as predicted by everybody in the travel business.
26: Spirit Airlines is now out of business. Thousands of travelers spent the weekend stranded when the airlines pulled the plug at 3 in the morning on Saturday.
0: 3 a.m., they said they threw in the hot, you know, what is it? A hot washcloth.
25: I don't know.
0: Is what they used to serve, right? In first class.
25: Oh, that's very good.
0: The
25: very
0: hot
25: good.
0: Washcloth. Yes. Yeah.
25: Yeah, they threw in the hot washcloth.
0: Kind of an odd thing that served everybody.
26: More than 17,000 employees find themselves out of work. In court filings today, Spirit said, quote, recent geopolitical events resulted in a massive and sustained increase in fuel prices.
0: Nah, it wasn't the fuel prices that did it. This airline was limping on one leg for about 3 years.
26: That is an obvious reference to the war in Iran. Since the start of the war, Brent crude has spiked 55% from $72 in late February to its peak at $126 per barrel.
0: Okay, if it was the fuel prices, then how come the other airlines didn't go out of business?
25: Yeah, I don't think the fuel prices helped, but I don't think
0: it may have been the straw that broke the camel's back, but the camel was sick for a long time.
25: Yes.
0: It was,
25: sick camel.
0: Limping through the desert and flies around it.
25: Okay, we can.
0: Skin disease.
25: Yeah, I don't think you need to push the metaphor.
0: The hump was pointing down. Yeah, it was the end.
26: Gas prices are up nearly 50% to $4.446 per.
0: It had little to do with these gas prices.
26: Per gallon on average. And as with most things, the blame.
25: I like how she really sold the price, though. She really, up to $4.446.
26: Yeah. Cents per gallon on average. Yeah. And as with most things, the blame for Spirit has turned political. Democrats blaming President Trump's war with Iran. Members of Trump's cabinet are blaming the Biden administration for the airline's demise. We begin our coverage.
0: How about blaming the guys that ran Spirit? Maybe they had something to do with it.
26: We begin our coverage with senior transportation correspondent Chris Van Cleve at Newark Liberty International Airport. Chris.
0: God, they're really trying to take the stink off that airport, huh? Yeah. Are they going to eventually change it to Liberty Airport? They call it Newark Liberty now.
25: Oh, is that it?
0: They Newark has a horrible reputation.
25: Right.
26: We begin our coverage with senior transportation correspondent Chris Van Cleve at Newark Liberty International Airport.
25: I caught the worst taxi in Newark at that airport, and this is not an exaggeration. I'm waiting for the taxi. I think it was raining. It was like, really, you're waiting, and there's a line. And cab comes up, and this guy in front of me gets it. And I look to the next cab, and I guess it's one of those, what do they call them, Tim? Are they pirate cabs or something where they're like, anyway, this, and again, this sounds like a bit, but it was, I forget what color the car was, but it wasn't like yellow and it wasn't black. It was some other color. And there were those horns, the horn things like the people have on the wall or something, strapped onto the front of the car. And I said to the guy, This is a legit cab. He said, yes, sir, it is. They have to be licensed to. I said, all right, this is just a little unorthodox, but all right, I'm just going into Manhattan. I mean, this guy can take me into Manhattan. He says, yeah, it's okay. So I get into this car, and it smells like fuel. That smell like gasoline, like you're sitting in the thing. And then he says, after we've left the airport already, he says, I've just got to stop for gas. And we're going to, I'm thinking, this is horrible. That was at Newark Airport. I'll never forget it. I'm not flying to Newark.
0: That's great,
25: again.
0: Man. Yeah. Newark Liberty.
25: Newark Liberty.
0: Yeah.
25: Oh,
0: all right.
25: Man.
0: All right. Very good. It's Conway. When we come back, Carolyn Hennessy will be with us. We'll tell you where you can go see her perform live in a one-woman show.
25: Come on now.
0: Ding dong with her. All right. We're live on KFI AM 640.
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1: The judge apologizes. I'm Michael Crozier, live from the KFI 24-hour newsroom. The man accused of attempting to assassinate President Trump at the White House Correspondents' Dinner has had a court hearing to discuss prison conditions as he awaits trial in D.C. ABC's Catherine Falder says lawyers for Cole Allen asked for the hearing because he was put on suicide watch inside corrections facilities.
3: He was ultimately taken off suicide watch, but the prosecutor for the government at least said in court that in his writings that he sent to family before attempting to carry out that attack, that he made it seem like he would not survive the attack.
1: The judge also apologized to Allen over him not being able to talk to his attorneys. Prosecutors say the reasons already stated would be the reason to keep Allen on suicide watch. Mayor Bass has unveiled the city's first capital infrastructure program to build and maintain roads, sidewalks, parks, curb ramps, and other public buildings. She says every big city in the U.S. has a capital infrastructure program, but L.A.'s never had one until now. She says the program will better design, maintain, and deliver on time and budget the infrastructure L.A. deserves. A new political ad supporting Javier Becerra's bid to be California's governor is raising some political eyebrows.
4: A company called Bear Star Strategies used to work with the firm called The Collaborative. The Collaborative was used by Becerra's former campaign manager to siphon money out of a dormant political account that used to belong to him. While Bear Star hasn't been accused of any wrongdoing, some political analysts believe that it's fishy. They're now launching an independent ad campaign to support Becerra after the firm they worked for stole money from him. Jason Campidonia, KFI News.
1: Supreme Court's temporarily restored access to the abortion pill mifepristone through telehealth, mail, and pharmacies. ABC's Peter Howard-Lombo says two makers of the pill asked the high court over the weekend to lift a lower court's ruling that prohibited access to the pill by mail.
5: The Fifth Circuit Court of Appeals temporarily restricted health care providers from prescribing the pills by telemedicine or distributing the drug by mail.
1: The latest order will remain in effect for a week while both sides respond and the court more fully considers the issue. The shutdown of Spirit Airlines could ripple through the economy. Association of Flight Attendants President Sarah Nelson says when low-cost carriers disappear, travelers will probably face higher fares or just stop flying, and that could end up hurting airports, vacation spots, and other businesses that are tied to air travel.
7: This is what we usually see in the airline industry is the start of a recession. We usually see that people cannot afford air travel.
1: Nelson also says the end of Spirit Airlines obviously means thousands of people have lost their jobs and health insurance. And Disneyland fans may be a little less happy this month.
8: Several popular rides and shows at the park are going to be temporarily shut down for refurbishment. The Disneyland website says Pixie Hollow and the Fantasmic Show will have limited operations in May. The Orange County Register says Pirates of the Caribbean is closed and isn't expected to reopen until early June. Undercover tourists say the Blue Bayou restaurant, located inside the Pirates of the Caribbean attraction, will also be closed through May 20th. Tammy Trujillo, KFI News.
1: Southland weather from KFI. Slight chance of showers coming in overnight tonight. Lows above 40 degrees. Any chance of rain will kind of linger into the morning tomorrow, but it'll gradually clear up by midday to mostly sunny skies. A little cooler in some areas, too, tomorrow. Highs close to 60 at the beaches, close to 70. Metro LA, Orange County, mid-70s out there near Palm Springs. Around 60, San Fernando Valley, mid-60s in the high desert. About 10 degrees hotter by Wednesday, and then a little more heat to the weekend. Right now, 64 Garden Grove, 62 Laguna Niguel, 65 in Chatsworth, 71 in Van Nuys. 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The Dow was down today, 557. NASDAQ was down 46. S&P was down 29. It is slow, South L.A.
9: This is the drive on the 110, making your way northbound. That is loading up at Adams. Delays taking you ahead to the 101 in downtown L.A. Mid-City, 10 eastbound, slows from the 405 to about La Brea. It's a little crowded ahead approaching the 110 as well. Costa Mesa, this earlier wreck on the 405 northbound past Harbor. They're clearing it out of the three left lanes, and that drive is slow moving away from the 55 freeway. Still tough in the Cajon Pass, 15 northbound from the 215 merge, heavy and slow to the 138. With Southern California's most accurate traffic reports, I'm Angel Martinez.
10: 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It's the Enhanced Games. 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

0: 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It's Conway Show. Mark Thompson is here.
1: Oh, yeah. And excited about a guest.
0: Yes, one of the best actresses in Hollywood. You may know her from The Middle, True Blood, Suits, also General Hospital, Young and Restless. And
1: she was on Cougar Town.
0: Yes.
2: I was the only cougar on tour.
0: Carolyn Hennessy, how are you?
2: I am super groovy. Hello,
0: what a talented woman who's had a super long career. That's pretty rare in Hollywood.
2: It is.
0: And you've handled it all.
2: Well, and staying sane.
0: That's right.
2: Mm-hmm. Right?
0: Yeah. And you're an Emmy Award winner.
2: I am.
0: For Young and Restless?
2: Nope.
0: Let me guess. General Hospital.
2: Close.
0: True Blood.
2: No.
0: The Middle.
2: Almost there.
0: Dawson's Creek.
2: Keep going.
0: Point Rota.
2: Yes. Jesse? No. It was for The Bay. A series called The Bay.
0: All right. That's pretty cool.
2: Yeah.
0: It's nice to be recognized.
2: Isn't it?
0: You know, as an Emmy Award winner. We haven't gotten anything here. We haven't gotten Jack S in, 16 years?
1: You came close one year.
2: So I could say it's nice to be recognized, but you don't actually know.
0: Right. Well, but see, one of the reasons we don't get any awards is the big award for LA is the Golden Mics.
2: Uh-huh.
0: And all we do is trash them as an insignificant award.
2: Maybe try a different tack. I'm tossing it out. I'm just tossing it out as a possible maybe mindset.
0: Right. Hi. As an insignificant BS award that means nothing.
2: And you know what? Right there is why you don't win. Right there. There it is.
0: But at least I've been attacking them for 20 years. It's not like I just recently jumped
2: on. And you're honest about it.
1: And that's why you haven't been winning for 20 years.
0: You know, I got thrown out of that show.
2: Did? Really? No, come on.
0: They do a Golden Mics award show every year at the Sheraton Hotel, which, by the way, where I had my prom with your brother, by the way.
2: Yes.
0: And I got thrown out of there.
2: Probably on both occasions.
0: Because I'll tell you why. Who was the big announcer? Who did the Miracle on Ice?
1: Al Michaels.
0: Al Michaels. Okay. So there was a guy introducing Al Michaels. And he says, ladies and gentlemen,
1: he's getting a special award, like a lifetime
0: Al Michaels
1: award.
0: Getting a lifetime achievement award. And so Chuck Henry was supposed to announce, ladies and gentlemen, Al Michaels, right? And he went on for 5 minutes talking about his background, his career. He started in Ohio, then he went to, play-by-play for the Gophers, then went to Arizona. And I said, When you're introducing Al Michaels to a room of people who are journalists, all you have to do is say, ladies and gentlemen, Al Michaels.
1: You said that.
0: I said that, yeah. And the lady who runs the place said, you know what? We're going to validate your parking. And you're out of here.
1: Yeah. You're not here to critique other presenters.
0: But I ran into Chuck Henry's daughter, and I told her the story, and she said he probably thought it was hysterical.
1: Yeah.
0: She had a great sense of humor, and so does he. So I said, F it to the Golden Mics. Mm. I don't think I'm going to get another one again this year.
2: Probably not.
0: Yeah. What the hell? All right. So I want to know, one of my favorite shows in the world was The Middle.
2: Yes.
0: And you were on that show.
2: I was. I did an episode of The Middle.
0: What episode? Do you remember your character?
2: No.
0: I love that, though.
2: I just don't. Here's what I remember. I remember that it was filmed at the...
0: Radford?
2: No. At the Warner... What was the Warner Ranch?
0: Oh, I didn't know that. Okay.
2: Which is a block and a half from my home.
0: Right, which doesn't exist anymore. Now it's soundstage.
2: That's right. Yeah. And it was 5 o'clock in the morning, so I could have walked.
0: Wow.
2: I could have ridden my bicycle, but I drove.
0: Oh, you did?
2: A block and a half.
0: Oh, that's horrible.
2: That's right.
0: Yeah.
2: I know.
1: It's
2: hello.
1: LA. That's
2: hello,
1: a very
2: hello,
1: LA.
2: LA. Yeah.
0: I know
2: yes,
0: where
2: but
0: you
2: it was
0: live.
2: Also cold, Mark.
1: Oh, that's true.
2: Very cold.
0: That's I know
2: true.
0: Where you live, and you're exactly 1.5 blocks. You're
2: exactly.
0: A 3-minute walk from that studio.
2: I am in the middle of that second block, yes. And you used to be my neighbor in Burbank, and now you are nowhere.
0: That's right.
2: You're not here anymore.
0: Yeah, we moved down to the less expensive side. I had a problem at the racetrack. Look, I was...
2: No, I listened to the show. No kidding.
0: Yeah, I got photoed out of a really nice house. That far. Pretty close to a nice pad in Burbank. And just didn't happen.
2: By the way, I have to say thank you for my mother. May she rest in peace. You were so kind to her about, 2 months ago? You were talking about Hennessy.
0: Well, because for people to know, Carolyn and I grew up together. I grew up, Mike Hennessy was one of my very first friends when I moved to that part of the valley, which was Balboa and Amistoy and Magnolia. And one of my very first friends in the neighborhood was a guy named Mike Hennessy who lived up the street. Mike Hennessy, Matt McDaniel, Todd Crouch,
2: Billy Ray,
0: Billy Ray, yep. All those guys. And I'm sure I'm leaving somebody out. Steve Burkery, Jerry Gittleson.
2: Yeah.
0: And so when, so I've known you since third grade. I was like 7 when I met you.
2: Yeah. Yeah.
0: And, your mom, my mom was crazy, but your mom was the most beautiful woman in the world who always cared about what the kids were doing, always sitting at that front table in the kitchen there. And every time we went there, you know, she would make a sandwich for us or, you know, how's it going? You know, what's going on in school? Always the most beautiful woman in the world. And I thought, man, wouldn't that be great to have a mom like that? And you did.
2: Yes.
0: Yeah.
2: Yeah. And I'm so glad you had that experience with her. I really am.
0: Why? Did you have a different experience with her?
1: Oftentimes it's like that, isn't it?
2: It is. No, my brother's friends to this day, to a man, worshipped my mother.
0: That's
2: absolutely
0: right.
2: Worshipped my mother.
0: That's
2: but you
0: right.
2: know, it's always different. The sons and the sons and the mothers, and then there's the daughters and the mothers.
0: Great.
2: And it's so fascinating. But here's the thing.
0: That's great.
2: As I say, I'm glad you had that experience. I really, really am. I am so happy for
0: great.
2: You. I'm so happy
0: Don't
2: for you.
0: Don't you wish you had it?
2: Yes, I really do. Here's the thing. She was beautiful. She was really, she was lovely. So, and she cared so about great. A lot of things.
0: I loved your mom. I really did. I thought she was great. And that service at the end when she had passed away, it was so beautiful.
2: I know it was. Her celebration of life. Yes.
0: It was really terrific.
2: Yes.
0: I enjoyed it.
1: Well, you know, Carolyn is a singer as well.
2: What?
0: I know. And you're doing a one-woman show.
2: Well, it's a cabaret show.
0: Oh, okay.
2: Yes. Yes. But it is. It's just me, a set of drums, Christian Malmine on drums, and my musical director, Mitch Kaplan.
0: And how long? You've been singing your whole life then?
2: I have, but I sort of let it go. For the majority of my life at this time. And I started guesting with some friends of mine in their cabaret shows. And then various management said, when are you going to do your own show? And I said, next Tuesday. How about that?
0: Okay. Yeah. All right. So it's going to be May 13th, which is next Wednesday.
2: Next Wednesday.
0: Yeah. And showtime is 7:30 p.m.
2: Mm-hmm. Doors open at 6 for dinner.
0: All right. Yeah. And then for Broadway Club, I saw Charlie Fox up there. And that's a beautiful club.
2: It's gorgeous.
0: It really is great.
2: It's in the Beverly Glen Plaza. So it's basically kind of Bel Air, sort of Beverly Hills, right where Mulholland and Beverly Glen meet.
0: And you know what vibrato means in Spanish? Easy to park your car.
2: Yes, it does. It does.
0: There's never any problems up there.
2: No, especially when you're offloading and unloading equipment.
0: You know? That's exactly right. I love that center.
2: Yeah, yeah.
0: But that's going to be, people can go see it. Are there tickets still available, I guess?
2: I think there are.
0: A couple of tickets. All right.
1: It's a great spot for, like, as you say, like dinner and then this wonderful show.
2: So I will see you there, Mark.
0: Yeah, Mark, you got
1: to
0: go.
1: What's next Wednesday?
0: That's right.
2: A week from Wednesday?
0: You're going to go.
1: I'm going to be in New York City.
2: No, okay.
1: I'm
2: going to
1: be in New York.
2: Really?
1: I'm sorry.
0: I got locked into it.
1: If I were anywhere.
2: Always the JFK excuse.
0: I would go, but I got to work till 10 o'clock.
1: Yeah,
0: is the show going to go after 10?
2: No.
0: All right, I'm out.
2: No, we're coming down at 9.
0: What do you open
1: with? Would you consider moving the show a week so I could make it?
2: No, but I will consider having you as my very special guest at the next one.
1: Oh, good. I like that,
2: okay.
1: Tim.
2: All right.
1: Again, the Conway Show pays a dividend.
2: Pays a dividend.
1: I love it.
2: Yeah,
1: I'm
2: there.
1: I really am.
2: I opened with a specialty number, which was done by, for gosh sakes, and now her name goes right. Did you know Cloris Leachman had a sister?
0: No, I didn't.
2: Yes.
0: I know Cloris Leachman? No.
2: Yes. Yeah. Old Cloris.
0: She's beautiful.
2: Yeah,
0: she's great.
2: She was fantastic. Yeah. And the...
0: Do you know that my
2: Claiborne Carey? Hello, Claiborne Carey. It's a Claiborne Carey specialty number, and the name, of course, just went right out of my head.
0: Yeah.
2: But I know the word.
0: But look, you got 9 days to get it back.
2: Oh, I know.
0: In your
2: head. Oh, I know. It's called Too Old to Die Young, which I am.
0: Okay.
2: Yeah.
0: All right. That's really cool.
2: And that's why I open with it.
1: That's a great, great
0: and
1: song.
0: You have a connection to Judy Garland.
2: I do.
0: I do. A relative? Is she a blood relative?
2: I only wish. No. We share the same birth date.
0: Oh, I see. Okay.
2: Yeah.
0: Okay.
2: We share the same birthday, June 10th.
0: That's cool.
2: Judy, me, and F. Lee Bailey.
0: Is that right?
2: Yeah, that's right. That's right. Right.
0: The lawyer?
2: Yep.
1: Yeah.
0: Yep.
1: Is that
0: right?
1: Yeah,
0: the OJ lawyer?
1: That's a strong trio.
2: Was he one of the OJ team?
0: I thought he was on that.
1: One of these things is not like the other.
2: Exactly.
1: Judy Garland.
2: Exactly.
1: Carolyn Hennessy and F. Lee Bailey.
0: That is classic. All right, stay with us. Carolyn Hennessy is with us. I love that whole run on your mom. I thought that's so funny, man. That is so great. All right, we'll come back. You can go see Carolyn Hennessy at Vibrato. It's up on Beverly Glen, 2930 Beverly Glen Circle. Wednesday, that's next Wednesday, week from the day after tomorrow, May 13th. Showtime is at 7:30. So call to make a reservation, 310-474-9400. 310-474-9400. How much are your tickets?
2: There are the $30 bar seats, and then the $40 midsection, and the $50 VIP up front.
0: I like Mark, please don't whistle like that. That's rude.
2: I am right. Just so worth it.
0: How offensive.
1: I think that's a bargain.
0: I'm kidding. Huge bargain. Yeah. You should charge more.
2: Thanks, Mark.
1: Yeah.
2: You're adorable. Yeah, you're very cute. You're very, very cute. You know that, right? I'm not telling you anything you don't know.
0: There you go. Ding dong. All right. We're live on KFI AM 640. Carolyn Hennessy's with us. Thompson's here. Now more with Croach.
3: Britney Spears has pleaded guilty to a lesser charge that allows her to stay out of jail over her DUI in Ventura County. The EU says they'll pick up talks this week to lower tariffs on the U.S. after President Trump threatened more tariffs on cars and trucks from the EU. We'll check the 405 freeway when we come back.
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3: From Odoo.com Weather Center, Odoo, the only business software you need. Slight chance of rain through the night, clearing up by midday tomorrow, and kind of about the same temps as today. 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We make it easy. It's a crash in Costa Mesa.
4: So this was on the 405 northbound past Harbor. All lanes are now open and traffic is picking up away from the 105 Buena Park on the 5 southbound past Beach Boulevard. This wreck being cleared out of the 3 right lanes. That's slowing things down from Knott Avenue. And in Carson, this crash on the 405 south connected to the 110 south. Looks like it's out of lanes and traffic on the south 405 a bit heavy away from Normandy. With Southern California's most accurate traffic reports, I'm Angel Martinez.
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15: Coming up after 3 o'clock tomorrow on the John Cobalt Show, an LA councilman, Hugo Soto Martinez, a Democratic socialist, wants to put a measure on the ballot in November to allow non-citizens, illegal aliens, to vote in LA elections. 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
0: KFI AM 640, it's Conway Show. Mark Thompson's here and Carolyn Hennessy. I've known her for a long time. She's doing a one-woman show. And we're just talking about, you know, where our childhood jobs. My first job was at Amber's Chicken. And, I've been fired from every job I've ever had in my life. I've never quit.
2: Really?
0: Not once. I've always been fired. But didn't you work in a toy store?
2: I did work in a toy store. But I'm sitting here trying to think, have I ever been fired other than that one time? Yes, I was fired from being a waitress once.
0: Where?
2: It is no longer
0: Love.
2: It was a Middle Eastern restaurant on Ventura Boulevard.
0: All right.
2: And I can't remember the name of it, but I was tipping out to the busboys and tipping out and tipping out, and the owner would come out, follow me out to my car and saying, you didn't tip out enough. And I said, check my pockets. They're empty. I've got nothing. And it's not because I'm a really awful waitress. I was a horrible waitress because I would say, no, you don't want that. That's an awful thing on this menu. And you should see how they make it. Anyway, and he said, no, I need more money from you. And I said, no. And he said, don't come back to work. And I said, I'll make more money not working for you.
0: That is great.
2: Wow. No, my first job was at Carl's Toys. Up on Ventura Boulevard.
0: Oh, I know where Carl's Toys was in.
2: In Reseda.
0: Yeah.
2: Near Tarzana.
0: Yeah, an old joint.
2: Yeah.
0: That was wild.
2: Yeah.
0: Fired
2: from that.
0: The Valley.
1: From Carl's Toys.
2: Fired from Carl's Toys.
0: I've been fired.
2: Yes, I was.
0: My daughter started a job. She works at LAUSD, and they started her, I think, at $24.50 an hour.
2: Jeez.
0: And
1: wow.
0: When I hit my first job was $1.85 an hour.
1: Yeah.
0: $1.85.
2: God.
0: Yeah.
2: No, she can. She doesn't. I mean, I met your daughter, and I adore your daughter because she loves my books. In addition to many other reasons.
0: That's right.
2: She's adorable. But my God, she's. I hope she has a lot of gumption because she could just retire on that money. I mean,
0: It's amazing what these kids make nowadays compared to what we made.
2: Well, they're supposed to be, you know, Carl's Toys, Amber's Chicken, McDonald's, they're supposed to be starter jobs.
0: That's right.
2: That give you the work ethic that you then take with you
0: right
2: into your adult life.
0: Now they can make a living.
2: That's right.
0: Yeah. And so right. they're not going to ever move.
2: Why should they?
0: Yeah. They're going to, you know, work for 30 years and then retire with a pension.
2: Yeah. It's just going to be.
0: And by the way, if I had to do it all over again, I would get a county job at 20 and retire at 55.
2: Exactly.
0: And you know, because I know what these county guys get at retirement. There's a buddy of mine who retired from a county job. I don't want to say what he does, but his pension is $20,000 a month.
2: I'm sorry, a month?
0: A month. $20,000. Now, I will say that he's earned every penny of it.
2: Holy man.
0: Because he did a great job when he was working with the county. But the pension that I'm going to get through after in SAG, I think is going to be $75 a week.
2: A week, a month. Right. If I combine my pension, my Social Security,
0: right,
2: whatever other investments I've got, maybe I'll hit half of that. Right. Maybe I'll hit half of that.
0: Maybe.
1: Well, that's why people need to come to the Vibrato Grill.
2: That's right.
1: And see you on Wednesday, May 13th.
0: That's right.
2: Come see me.
0: Yeah. All right, go to Vibrato. It's up on the Beverly Glen Center. What is the address up there? Let me get it for you here. 2930 Beverly Glen Circle. And it's going to be May 13th. Showtime is at 7:30. You go on at 7:30.
2: 7:30, 2 45-minute sets. Yes, a costume change.
0: Wow.
2: Why not?
0: Okay.
2: Why not?
1: All right. Carolyn Hennessy. I can't wait to see that. I'll miss this show, but I'll see the next one.
0: What are some classics you're going to sing? Something that I would know.
2: Really?
0: Yeah.
2: The Man That Got Away.
0: How does that go? The Man That Got Away.
2: Yes, that's exactly how it goes. I do a duet.
1: If Tim came to the show, Carolyn,
0: I'd do a duet with you.
1: Would you call him up on stage for a duet?
0: Yeah,
1: what do you think?
0: Bet.
2: No, because I'm on tenterhooks as it is, and I can't.
0: Is this your first show?
2: Gasoline.
1: You can't
2: on
1: roll
2: that.
1: The dice. It's my first. Conway
2: it's my
1: the
2: first
1: stage
2: show at Vibrato. Yeah. I might.
0: Wait, is your first show at Vibrato?
2: Yes, but okay. I play in Palm Springs and.
0: Oh, you do?
2: Yeah, in clubs, various clubs around.
0: Oh, I didn't know that.
2: Town. Yeah, no. The first set is basically kind of original cabaret, show tunes, standards, but the second set is newer stuff.
0: Do you do Life Is a Cabaret on John?
2: Well, now you've just spoiled my
1: wow, that's
2: my
1: a big
2: encore.
1: Finish.
2: Thank you very
1: yeah,
2: much.
1: Wow.
2: Thank you so much for that.
0: Do you do any Judy Garland stuff?
2: The Man That Got Away.
0: Is that Judy Garland?
2: Yes.
0: Oh, okay, I didn't know that.
2: Okay.
0: And then you tell people that we were born on the same day?
2: I will now. Well, now I won't need to because everybody who listens to your show is going to be at the show.
0: You may want to mention
2: they
0: it again,
2: will all
0: though,
2: know.
0: Just in case
2: no.
0: missed this.
2: Yeah. No.
0: All right, go see. What about website and social media?
2: www.carolynhennessy.com.
0: Okay.
2: The short spelling of Hennessy, H-E-N-N-E-S-Y. And that's the same for the gram. And the X and what else is out there?
1: Yeah, those are the big ones. Yeah. And TikTok, I suppose.
2: No TikTok. I actually don't have a TikTok.
0: Did you
2: account.
0: Work with the prince's wife on Suits?
2: I did not.
0: What's her name?
2: Meghan
0: Markle.
2: Meghan Markle. But her father
0: is it Markle?
2: Meghan Markle, isn't it?
1: Yeah, that's right.
2: I just call her HRH. Her father was the technical director for General Hospital.
0: Is that right?
2: Many years.
1: Wild.
2: Yeah,
1: that's a great
2: crazy.
1: Fact.
2: Isn't that fun?
0: Wait, that's her dad?
2: Yeah.
0: Her dad that she doesn't get along with now?
2: Apparently not.
0: Yeah. All right. Okay. Well, small world. Right. All right. Go next Wednesday. Carolyn, thanks for coming in.
1: Wow.
0: 7:30 Wednesday at Club Vibrato.
2: Yes.
0: That
2: Thank
0: is going to be
2: my
0: great.
2: Old friend. Thank you. Thank you so much
1: Vibrato
2: for having me.
1: Vibrato Grill Jazz Club.
2: And Mark.
0: I hope you sell it out.
2: I'm holding you.
1: I 100%. It's my jam. You don't get it. I would love.
2: No,
1: to
2: I
1: come.
2: Don't get it because you're going to be in New York.
1: I'm
2: so no,
1: sorry.
2: I no.
1: It's already
2: so this
1: a commitment.
2: Needs, this is a little proof of concept that you need to show me. Okay.
1: All right.
2: So there you go.
1: Next one.
0: Yeah. Okay. Very nice to see you.
1: Bye, darling.
0: All right. Take care. It's Conway Show. Thompson's here. We're live on KFI AM 640. More now, Chris.
3: U.S. officials have denied claims from Iran that it hit a U.S. Navy ship near the Strait of Hormuz. Treasury Secretary Scott Bessent warned Iran that the U.S. is willing to respond if they do choose to fire on U.S. ships.
16: We are just firing if fired upon. We are not the provocateurs here. But if the Iranians want to escalate here, we are willing to escalate.
3: Iran said two missiles hit the warship overnight after it ignored warnings to stop. CENTCOM says that's false. A black bear that had been wandering around a neighborhood in Pacoima has been tranquilized. It's being relocated now. California Department of Fish and Wildlife officers sedated the bear. It was asleep on top of a wall near a property. They rolled the bear off the wall, laid it on a stretcher to move it away. Israel here tells KTLA some members of his family were home when the bear got into the backyard.
17: Yeah, my sister and my uncle's wife, they were still in the house. And some people leaving the garage. The two boys that were right there. So they're the ones that I guess they were probably scared of.
3: The bear had been sleeping in a tree at the Hanson Dam. That's when officials got called. And a new health survey shows more and more Americans are sleeping under the influence.
18: Dr. Joe Galati says any drug, whether it's edibles or even melatonin, doesn't get to the core issue, which could be anything from sleep apnea to restless leg syndrome or simply anxiety. Dr. Galati says if you routinely resort to drugs or medications to fall asleep, you risk addiction and then withdrawal symptoms if you try to get off the drugs. He strongly suggests ending your screen exposure 2 hours before bedtime if you have sleep issues. Tammy Trujillo, KFI News.
3: We'll get a gander at the 10 freeway next.
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3: Chance rain, cool temps tonight. Wetness could hang into the morning, but eventual clearing. Maybe 10 degrees hotter on Wednesday and then a little hotter after that into the weekend. Right now, 63 San Juan Capistrano, 64 in Stanton. Something hits something mid-city.
4: So this wreck is along the 10, making your way along that westbound side. And that is where it looks like they're clearing this crash out of lanes. Let me give you that location. It's coming right up on... right up on Robertson. The drive right now is pretty slow moving away from La Cienega. And on the eastbound side, a lot of spectators slowing, backing up from the 405 freeway, looking better once you make your way past the scene of this crash. If you see something different, pound 250, keyword KFI traffic. Now, in Hollywood on that South 101, it's slow from Melrose to the 110 freeway. And I'm also looking at the drive on the northbound side of the 710, that's looking pretty crowded away from Pacific Coast Highway, and that opens up before the 405. With Southern California's most accurate traffic reports, I'm Angel Martinez.
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0: highly unusual.
1: Yeah, hospitality is the core, right? It's always unreasonable hospitality. What can we do to make that guest feel a little bit extra special? What can we do to make it feel like a personal experience and not like you're just in and out of the restaurant? So we always try to form that connection. So I'm really happy that you got to experience that.
0: Nalasia, right?
1: You got
0: okay.
1: it.
0: Okay. Also, this North Italia is a big corporation. They own other restaurants, don't they?
1: Yeah, so we're actually owned by the Cheesecake Factory, but we operate on our own. So we have our own team, our own chef, own operations team and everything like that. So Chef Chris Curtis is based in Phoenix, Arizona. He kind of concepted the menu back in the day with Sam Fox, who really concepted North from the very beginning in 2002 when we were founded. And he's still with the brand today, and he's the brains behind this new menu that is just killer. So super excited about it.
0: I grew up in the San Fernando Valley, and the first big successful restaurant that I ever went to was the Cheesecake Factory up on, I think it was Canoga.
1: Yeah.
0: And they knew how to do it right. To own a huge restaurant and every meal that comes out is hot and fresh and good is a real trick. And they knew how to do it. And so if you're in with the Cheesecake Factory, you guys are in good shape.
1: Yeah, 100%. 100%. There's so many synergies there, right? It's about the hospitality. It's about that perfect dish coming out hot every single time, right? And so there were so many great synergies there when we were acquired. We were so happy to be a part of this company and to be able to accelerate our growth with the Cheesecake Factory.
0: And at least in Topanga Plaza, you guys are right across the hall from each other.
1: Yeah. Walk right out the front door and you can look at the other concepts. So it's always fun to have neighbors.
0: Where did this all start? What's the idea? Because I came in late to the game in North Italia. I think you already had 48 stores before, I was still going to, Burger King.
1: Yeah. So North Italia was founded back in 2002 in Scottsdale, Arizona. So that's going to be our first location. And it kind of blew up from there.
0: What year was that?
1: In 2002.
0: Oh, wow. Okay. All
1: right. Yeah. So we've been around for a while. We're going to celebrate 25 years next year. So super excited about that. And we just hit the hugest milestone, right? We're 50 restaurants now, 9 of them in Southern California or in California. Our first Northern California restaurant opened up back in March. So just hitting all these great milestones. And it's such a fun brand to be a part of.
0: Yeah. I like to give a restaurant a 25 year start before I dive in. And I'm glad I did. Right. But it really is. It's great. The service, I tell you, I told you a story about my sister. But every time I've been there, and I don't know whether it's just we attract people with personality or talkative or whatever to our table, maybe the people I'm with. But it seems like every person who's ever waited on us, and we've been there at least a dozen times, their personality is sensational. There's nobody down. There's nobody drab. There's nobody complaining. There's these young kids that are upbeat. And I don't know if when you go to hire somebody, you look for that specifically, but whatever it is, you did it.
1: 100%. It's all about the people, right? The people are who drive our business, from the person that's making the food, having care.
0: That's right.
1: And wanting to learn more about it, to the person that's greeting you at the door, right? If you walk up and someone's not smiling and someone's not greeting you first and excited to see you coming in the door, you probably don't want to come back there. So that's what we focus on, is the people.
0: But they have sort of like this extra sixth sense, because one of the waiters came up to us and goes, "Hey, a group of non-vaxxers." I'm like, "How'd you know?" No, that's not true. That would be odd if he was able to nail that, because it's true, but he didn't do that. But it really is. It's a sensational place, and it's not too expensive. People can work a 9-to-5, can go out and enjoy a meal there.
1: Yeah, 100%. And we've got happy hour Monday through Friday from 3 to 6 at the bar. So if you're looking for a deal, come on in then. And then starting May 11th, we'll have a little lunch and brunch promo. So from open to 4 p.m. daily, we'll have a $25 lunch fix. And you can get 2 courses for $25, which is a great deal.
2: Oh, that's terrific. Yeah.
0: I'll give you the tip there at North Italia. A regular plate of pasta is $24, but chicken parmesan is $25. Spend the extra dollar, and get the chicken parmesan.
2: He really likes that chicken parmesan.
0: Oh my God! It's every bite, you feel like you're in heaven. You're going to pass out.
1: It's hard not to love.
0: I know, it really is. I'd love to have one. You're going to open in Burbank soon?
1: I don't know. We never know where the world's going to take us.
0: Where is Woodland Hills the only location in the valley?
1: So we've got Topanga in the valley, and then we're going to be on the west side. So we've got Santa Monica, we've got El Segundo, we're over at the Point.
0: Oh, that's beautiful.
1: That's such a great location. I think it's so family driven, and it's so fun to see on Sunday morning.
0: Sure.
1: You've got all the kids after soccer coming to have pizza with us. So
0: what about
1: super fun.
0: Orange County, where are you? Brea?
1: Yeah, so we're Brea, and then we've got our Irvine restaurant there as well. And then we've got a Cerritos restaurant.

0: over at Cerritos Mall. So lots of locations there, two down in San Diego as well.
1: Whoever hired Nalasia did a great job because she doesn't have a single note in front of her and knew where all these restaurants were.
2: I am blown away by this person. I agree.
1: Where'd you go to school?
0: I went to Georgia State for undergrad and then Pepperdine postgrad.
1: Oh, this is a Pepperdine. This is a Pepperdine chick. Yeah. I know these. I know these women.
2: Yeah.
1: I know these women. Yeah. They didn't party in a college. Right. They pretended they did.
2: Yeah.
1: But every one of them had their nose in that book the entire time.
2: Yeah, she didn't get in there, you know, just on their three-point shot.
1: By the way, if you go to a bar and you ask a girl, you know, when you're in your late teens, early 20s, and you meet a girl at a bar and she goes, I'm a Pepperdine girl, run.
2: Yeah.
1: She's not going to stay out late. She's not going to smoke weed with you. She's not going to drink with you. She's going to study and get a better job than you and leave you is what's going to happen. That's the Pepperdine. Wow. That's the Pepperdine women.
2: Very well answered question. Very well done.
1: You know what? How many years were you in Pepperdine?
0: I did postgrad there, so I was there for 2 years.
1: Okay. I've always had a problem, and maybe I don't want to be a huge downer here, but I've been a downer in the past. You know that bridge that they're building for the wildlife up in Topanga?
2: Oh, my God. This is his thing.
1: This is, Nalesh, you got to give me a minute here.
2: Oh, my God.
1: So they're building this wild animal, tomcat, bobcat bridge over
2: crossing.
1: The freeway.
2: It's a way that these creatures can cross safely.
1: Yeah, over the freeway. They didn't want to go down another half mile where there's a natural overpass where you could go over there.
2: Okay.
1: So I said, and I got a little bit of trouble when I said this. I said before they build that bridge to put these bobcats over the freeway, maybe they should have a little bridge that can take Pepperdine students over PCH and put them at the beach so they don't get hit by cars.
0: How about that?
1: And I know that I'm right, and so does Mark. I know you guys don't want to say it on the air, but I'm 100% right. I love this place. I hope you're with them forever, as long as you want to be there. But they should be lucky to have you.
2: Yeah.
0: Well, I'm lucky to work there. It's such a great place to work, and the people that I work with make it easy. I mean, this menu is...
1: How many stores do you run?
0: I oversee all of them, so I work on the brand level at corporate. Yeah.
1: Wait, you see all 50 of them?
2: She's the real thing. This is a real thing.
0: Yeah, I've got a great team supporting me. It's not a team of one by any means. So I've got some really fantastic team members.
2: Heavy hitter here.
1: Wait, Carla. So when you started with North Italia, was that your position immediately?
0: Yeah, when I started, I was our marketing specialist, and we were opening restaurant number 30 when I first started a few years back.
1: What was your experience before that, between Pepperdine and North Italia?
0: Yeah, so I had just finished my MBA at Pepperdine when I started working for North Italia. I was working for the Cheesecake Factory on their marketing team prior to that, and they're a stellar team as well. So got a lot of great education from them.
1: So your opinion and your advice to kids is stay in school.
0: Stay in school, man. It pays off. Yeah. I loved getting my MBA. It was one of the best things I've ever done. And I'd say if you start with a good company where you've got great leaders and great talent to learn from, stay there and keep learning.
2: Where did we get our MBAs, Tim?
1: Oh, I don't know. I should get an MBA.
2: I don't remember. Really.
1: Look, I can't bet on the NBA. I'm going to get one. But that is NBA. Great. Congratulations. You deserve it. I bet your mom and dad are super proud of you.
0: They are. Thank you so much.
1: And are they in Georgia?
0: No, my parents live here.
1: Whereabouts? Yeah.
0: They live up in Newberry.
1: So, Newberry's beautiful.
0: Yeah, that's Newberry's great. I love it. I love going to visit them on the weekends and just hanging out near the mountains.
1: And I'm always 100% right when I do this. But after I meet somebody, I can tell whether the parents are still married, and yours are.
0: They are, yes. Yeah. You got it.
1: Yeah, nailed it. Yeah, that was easy. That was a layup. All right. Thank you for coming in.
0: Thank you for having me.
1: And everyone go to North Italia.
0: Yes.
1: And don't go to any other restaurants.
0: Yeah, just North Italia. We've got the best pizza, pasta, and entrees in the business.
1: That's right. All right, Nalasia, you're going to own your own company one day and come in here as a billionaire.
2: I agree with that.
1: Yeah.
0: You two are awesome. Thank you so much.
1: And tell your mom and dad they did a great job with you.
0: I will let them know. Yeah. Thank you so much,
1: Thanks
0: Tim.
1: For coming in. All right. We're live on KFI. It's Conway and Thompson. More Nath Crouch.
3: A man wanted for the attempted murder of an L.A. sheriff's deputy has been arrested in Beverly Hills after nearly 12-hour standoff. And more than 100 watch parties will be held at rec centers and parks across L.A. during the World Cup. Mayor Bass says Kick It in the Park will feature large LED screens, soccer clinics, and other activities. We'll check the 10 freeway next.
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3: 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Slight chance of rain through the night, clearing up by midday tomorrow, and feeling like today for the most part. 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There's a car on fire mid-city.
5: It's on the eastbound side of the 10, right at Robertson. Two left lanes are blocked. There's going to be an investigation along with this as well, so watch for delays here. Away from just about La Cienega, the eastbound, wait a minute, yes, the westbound side of the 10, I made a mistake. I gave you the backwards delays. So the east 10 is backing up from the 405. The westbound side is still moving away from La Cienega as you continue ahead towards this the scene of this terrible car fire. The 101 southbound getting out of Echo Park is slow from Alvarado to the 110 with Southern California's most accurate traffic reports. I'm Angel Martinez.
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9: In the history of cinema, few films have been as successful as The Godfather. Francis Ford Coppola's gangster epic set a new standard, not just for movies about the mafia, but for movies in general. Although, if you talk to the people who made it, The Godfather's prospects for success were far from assured. In fact, before its release, they were pretty bleak.
14: And they said, we're finished, this is over. The movie's not going to work. You gotta get rid of those guys, it's a disaster.
9: Then Leave the Gun, Take the Cannoli. My co-host Mark Seal and I strip back the varnish of movie history and talk to never-before-heard-from sources to get at what really made the process so arduous. Leave the Gun, Take the Cannoli is based on my co-host Mark's best-selling book of the same title. 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We sift through innumerable accounts, many of them conflicting, and try to get to the truth of what really happened. 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
3: Banning cell phones in schools was supposed to improve the problems that ailing American education has, including distraction, bullying, declining test scores. 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
1: KFI AM 640, it's Conway Show. There's a beautiful place in the Inland Empire called the Mission Inn. I don't know if you've been out there, Mark, but they decorate it beautifully for the holidays.
2: I've seen the pictures at the holidays, yeah.
1: And people gather when they flip the switch to turn the lights on at the Mission Inn. And, you know, family's been doing it for, you know, generation after generation. Beautiful. It's in Highland, I think. Mission Inn Hotel and Spa. And it was just purchased. It was sold. Let's find out who bought this huge block. It's also a beautiful hotel.
22: This is some huge news. You've got 238 rooms, restaurants. The Mission Inn Hotel even takes up an entire block here in downtown Riverside. So you can imagine just how impactful this could be. We even spoke to a few employees here who didn't want to be identified, but they're a little concerned because they don't know what they're...
1: God, nobody wants to be identified nowadays. Who cares? You know, like when you go out, news guy goes out and does a story, goes, oh, the neighbors didn't want to be on camera. Like, do you think anyone gives a rat's ass, you know, if you're on camera or not on camera? People are so weird nowadays. Oh, I don't want to be on camera. It's a opening of a bookstore. It's not a big deal.
22: Here, who didn't want to be identified, but they're a little concerned because they don't know what their future holds after this announcement. Oh. A major announcement from the Ahaviatam of San Manuel Nation, the folks behind Yamava.
1: Oh, Yamava bought it. All right. They'll knock it out.
22: The tribe, through the San Manuel Investment Authority, is purchasing downtown Riverside's historic Mission Inn Hotel and Spa. Both parties sharing the news Monday with Chairwoman Lynn Valbuena saying, "The Mission Inn holds a special place in our hearts. Generations of our family love the inn for its charming ambience and for the memories we've made there over the years. We recognize its historic, economic, and cultural significance to Riverside and the region."
1: Oh, I smell slot machines at the Mission Inn.
2: Yeah, and so we're really going to miss it.
1: Oh, right. Oh, it's going to be great. When does the crap table open? Tonight? Are they going to do it overnight? That's what's going to happen, I think. I think so. You know? Why wouldn't they?
2: What would make the Mission Inn a little bit better, we thought to ourselves.
1: Yes, 24 hours a day with slot machines.
2: The opportunity to double your money.
1: That's right.
22: And we would be delighted to include the Mission Inn.
1: I know that everyone thinks we're kidding, but we're not. What would make it better? Slot machines. It makes everything better. It makes a cruise better, doesn't it? In your opinion, is a cruise better if it offers gambling?
2: I like a casino.
1: That's right. I do too. You know, when we go on, I'm going on the Alaska cruise in July, and people will only really see me on the way to the casino or the way back to the room.
2: What's so interesting about Alaska cruises, just to digress with you, it's a family cruise, typically, Alaska, because a lot of families go. It's a great family adventure. You know, it's right. A great part of the country to explore with your family. And as a result, you don't have as many degenerate gamblers in there.
1: Right.
2: I remember when I went in, I was playing a little bit bigger, and they thought I was like James Bond. I was like, yeah, because we're just not used to seeing anybody coming in and really gambling here. I mean, this is kind of gambling is just sort of one of the things we offer, and people just kind of, you know, graze at it. You know, you come in here and you've got, you know, like hour after hour, and you really want to try to hit the ball.
1: That's right. I bet on that cruise, on the ship you're on, people are like, hey, who's the guy betting $5 on blackjack? Who's the guy in the tux betting a five spot every hand?
2: I don't think the people on the cruise noticed. It was more the casino workers you noticed. Anyway, back to these. Back to
1: who's the guy
2: and...
1: that just doubled down with $5 out there? God almighty.
2: Well, to me, it was a lot of money.
22: $5. And we would be.
1: All right, this is a new hotel owned by Yamava.
22: And we would be delighted to include the Mission Inn in our non-gaming hospitality portfolio.
2: It's non-gaming. No. All of that, it's
1: what
2: non-gaming.
1: Happened?
22: And we would be delighted to include the Mission Inn in our non-gaming hospitality portfolio.
1: Oh, that's not good.
22: So far, no details have been shared about what's likely to be a very pricey purchase. What some guests are hoping for...
0: if it's being sold, is like, hopefully, they'll just...
1: leave it as it is. I bet that guy's going to say that.
0: Leave everything the same.
1: There you go.
2: Yeah.
1: Who would have guessed? Well, people out there in the Inland Empire, they don't like change. I'm with them.
2: Well, especially this is a tradition.
1: I mean, I'm with them.
2: For many
1: I
2: years.
1: I don't want anything to change. I want everything to stay the same.
2: Yeah.
1: All right. We're live. It's Conway and Thompson on KFI AM 640.
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3: For those needing a little assistance, I'm Michael Crozier, live from the KFI 24-hour newsroom. President Trump's Project Freedom is now underway in the Strait of Hormuz. He's urging allies to get involved. ABC's Karen Travis says it comes as Iran has renewed attacks in the Strait.
4: But the president posted on social media, Iran has taken some shots at unrelated nations with respect to the ship movement, including a South Korean cargo ship.
3: Trump says South Korea should join the effort to reopen the strait. Britney Spears has avoided jail time for her DUI arrest in Ventura County. A lawyer entered a guilty plea for her to a misdemeanor charge, commonly called a wet, reckless view. That allowed Spears to be sentenced to a year of probation, a 30-hour DUI class, and state-mandated fines.
5: One of the key components of the disposition this morning was to make sure that Ms. Spears continued to undergo her mental health and substance abuse treatment regimen.
3: DA Eric Nasarenko says Spears will also have to see her psychiatrist at least twice a month. He says the penalties will be higher if Spears is caught driving under the influence again. A tentative union deal could help avert another Hollywood shutdown.
23: SAG-AFTRA has reached a tentative four-year deal with the Alliance of Motion Picture and Television Producers, potentially avoiding another industry shutdown. The agreement follows last month's deal by the Writers Guild of America and focuses on key issues like AI protections and streaming residuals. Talks began in February and paused for the writers' negotiations, then resumed in late April, wrapping up just ahead of a key deadline. Details haven't been released yet, and the deal still needs approval from union leadership and its members. Heather Brooker, KFI News.
3: Katie Porter's bringing a big political name to help push her into the governor's mansion.
24: In a new political ad, Porter went all the way to the East Coast for help.
25: California needs a fighter.
24: Senator Elizabeth Warren from Massachusetts was Porter's law school professor and longtime mentor.
25: I've known Katie Porter for years, and when there's a job to do, nothing gets in her way.
24: Most polls show Porter running fifth behind Republican Steve Hilton, Democrats Javier Becerra and Tom Steyer, as well as Republican Chad Bianco, respectively. Jason Campidonia, KFI News.
3: Two U.S. service members participating in military exercises in Morocco are missing. ABC's Jay O'Brien says the Army soldiers have disappeared Saturday during a wreck hike.
26: Near the remote Moroccan city of Tantan, right between the edge of the Saharan Desert and the Moroccan coast, it's believed that U.S. officials says the service members may have fallen off a cliff into the ocean.
3: A search and rescue operation was started by the U.S., Morocco, and other countries. The ongoing African Lion exercise, which began in April, involves over 7,000 personnel from more than 30 nations. The annual event is the largest U.S. joint military exercise in Africa. And Dolly Parton's shared an update on her health online. Parton says she's being treated for digestive and immune system issues and apologized for having to cancel her upcoming residency in Las Vegas.
6: The good news is I'm responding really well to meds and treatments, and I'm improving every day.
3: Parton also thanked her fans for sticking by her after the loss of her late husband last year. Southline weather from KFI. Slight chance of showers through the night tonight. Lows above 40 degrees. Clearing up tomorrow by midday or so. Mostly sunny and maybe a couple degrees cooler in some areas. Highs close to 60 at the beaches. Close to 70 Metro LA Orange County. Mid-70s further out in the Inland Empire. Around 60 in the valley. Mid-60s in the high desert. About 10 degrees hotter Wednesday and a little more heat after that to the weekend. Right now, 60 in Dana Point, 63 in Anaheim, 59 in Diamond Bar, 65 in Simi Valley. Let's get to that car fire mid-city.
7: On the 10, and it's making your way along that eastbound side at Robertson. Two left lanes off limits and an ongoing investigation. They're going to be out there a while. Delays are pushing back from just before the 405 freeway. Even westbound is slowing down to take a look, and you're on the brakes getting away from La Cienega. We're also checking out the drive in Sherman Oaks with a wreck, 405 northbound past Burbank Boulevard. These guys landed in the right lane. They're trying to scoot everything off to the shoulder, and the drive is slow moving away from the 101. Let's also check out the drive in Hollywood. This is the 101 northbound. That's loading up from just about Hollywood Boulevard as you continue ahead towards Highland. Busy streets right around Highland as well. Surface streets, it looks like. I'll double check, but maybe there's something going on at the Bowl tonight. We'll check on that one. The drive in Pasadena is looking good. 210 eastbound, no problems from the 134 as you continue all the way to the 15. A little crowded in the Cajon Pass, 15 northbound from Cleghorn to the 138. With Southern California's most accurate traffic reports, I'm Angel Martinez.
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1: 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It's Conway Show. Mark Thompson's here. Yes, sir. All right. Let's get into this cruise here with the Hantavirus. We talked earlier about it, but there's a ship out there that can't find a port to slide into because everybody on the ship is sick. Not everybody, but a significant amount of people. Let's find out what's going on out there on the high seas.
12: A cruise ship is sitting off Africa's west coast after three passengers died from a rare infection on board. There are two confirmed cases.
1: Oh, I didn't know people were dying. I thought they were just sick. Oh, my God.
12: Five suspected cases of Hantavirus. The Dutch ship is now not being allowed to dock. It has about 150 tourists on board and was traveling between Argentina and Antarctica. The virus typically spreads by contact with rodents or their droppings.
1: How about that night? You know, every night you go to sleep, you're like, oh, am I going to be next? Am I going to get it? Am I going to be, you know, dead or sick tomorrow?
12: And you may remember the wife of Gene Hackman, Betsy Arakawa.
1: Oh, that's right. They died of all that. Feces.
2: I forgot.
1: Yeah, in Arizona. That mouse and rat feces wiped them out.
12: Died from Hantavirus last year at their New Mexico home.
1: Oh, that's horrible. Well, what can you do?
2: I mean, What are they going to do? They got to figure this out. Not everybody's dying. I mean, they're not. In fact, the majority of the people on the ship are not even sick.
1: Oh, is that right?
2: Yeah.
1: Oh, okay. All right. Let's talk about this. That napkin's loud.
2: Yeah. I'm almost done with it. It'll be about 15 minutes more.
1: Okay. United Airlines, close call.
2: You brought the person in with the food, and now you're dumping on me for using my napkin. All right, go ahead. Go ahead. United Airlines, I'm with you.
1: It sounds like a fireworks show.
2: Yeah.
1: All right, United Airlines. This United flight crashes into a light pole and a truck and lands. We could have been on the air doing wall-to-wall coverage of these 250 people dead.
2: That's true.
1: Very easily. I'm surprised nobody died.
10: This is the moment a delivery truck on I-95 is hit by a United Airlines passenger plane coming in for landing at New York Liberty Airport.
1: Bang.
10: You can see from the...
1: Nice landing. Nice landing. They flew from Venice.
2: Venice, Italy?
1: I think so, yeah.
2: I guess that would be the only...
1: Yeah, without any event. And then the guy gets 8 feet from the runway, hits a truck and a light pole.
10: You can see from this dash cam video, the wheel from United Flight 169 with 231 people on board from Venice, Italy, destroying that bakery truck.
1: So they go all the way from Venice, Italy, all the way to the United States, and the guy can't manage the last 30 feet of that flight.
10: At around 2 p.m. Sunday, gusty winds forcing that flight to land on runway 29, a shorter runway. The runway takes you right over the New Jersey Turnpike, but this final approach was dangerously close to one of the busiest highways in the country.
13: During strong winds out of the west, they like to use runway 29.
1: Maybe that'll change. After yesterday.
13: The trade-off is that runway 29 is short, and you need to get on the ground as soon as they can, and that's why they pass over the New Jersey Turnpike so low.
1: Yeah, well, they got to change that. Then, you know, look, while the plane's landing, then hold all traffic.
2: Yeah, I would think that might be a good plan.
1: Yeah, hold the traffic and lower the light poles. Let these guys land.
10: The Boeing 767 jet also struck.
1: Oh, it's a big jet. 767. Yeah. It's not a small plane.
10: The Boeing 767 jet also striking a light pole just 13 feet from the ground.
1: Oh, God.
2: Wow.
1: He almost made it, you know? They flew, what, 5,000 miles, and the last 8 feet effed them up.
2: I'm unclear. The light pole is always there, right?
1: Light pole's always there. Yeah, it was just too low. Man, oh, man.
10: Tonight, United saying that the crew has been removed from service while they conduct a rigorous safety investigation.
13: This is unacceptable.
1: Yeah, they were way too low. On that thing.
13: We have really well-trained pilots. This is one. This should never happen in America.
10: Miraculously.
1: Wait a minute. Wait, what was that comment?
13: This should never happen in America.
1: Okay, where should it happen? In Greece? In Paris? In Canada? What does that mean? This should never happen in America. Shouldn't happen anywhere.
10: Miraculously, the aircraft landed safely and there were no injuries on board.
1: That is a miracle.
2: That is a miracle.
1: We have seen a miracle.
10: Tonight, new photo.
1: You know, if you heard of a 767 hit a light pole and a truck and everybody was fine, I've never heard of that before.
2: I agree.
1: It's crazy.
10: Tonight, new photos obtained by ABC News show the damage to that bakery truck. That driver was taken to the hospital where he was treated and released for minor injuries.
1: Do you think he ever takes that route again? That bakery truck driver? Or that's a wrap? Because he was even looking for it. He was looking out the window going, Christ almighty, this plane's a little low.
2: Well, and the truth is they're low all the time. You just don't realize you're going to be that low.
1: That's right.
2: Yeah, so you're right. It's like he's going to be PTSD land.
1: Right, yeah, exactly.
10: Experts say that passenger plane seen here in an image circulating online was just inches from disaster.
13: The crew was having to eyeball, were they coming in at the right angle? Were they going to be at the right altitude? Clearly, we see them fighting that altitude as they come in.
10: But tonight, the NTSB is investigating everything from human error to the weather to aircraft performance. Again, this was just inches from disaster.
1: Wow, man, oh, man. Lucky people. Lucky, lucky people. All right, out here in Los Angeles, maybe you take the toll lanes. You ever take toll lanes by yourself?
2: Yeah, absolutely.
1: Yeah. And do you feel bad or guilty? I feel a little guilty.
2: Well, you pay for them.
1: No, I mean like the diamond lanes.
2: Oh, the diamond lanes.
1: Two or more people.
2: I try to avoid it, but I do it. I try to avoid.
1: I do it as well, but you know, there's an adrenaline rush.
2: Yeah, I agree. There's a sense of like a prison break.
1: Yeah, like, right. Yeah, and you look around pretty good.
2: Yeah,
1: to see it before you get in that lane.
2: Yeah,
1: and then do you always have an excuse ready if you get pulled over? I was cut off and I had to get in this lane, or else I would have gotten hit.
3: Then I was just stuck here because I didn't want to go back over the yellow lines.
2: I didn't want to double my infraction.
1: I didn't want to break the law.
2: Yeah.
3: And I saw you, but I didn't want to cross over the lines when I saw you because I figured that would definitely pull a red flag to me.
1: That's right. You know, I heard from a buddy of mine who's
2: You guys together are a very good improv group with the cops.
1: I know. We should be in the car together. I think we could work that cop.
2: Yeah.
1: But my, I have a friend who's on CHP, retired now, but he was on CHP for a while, a guy named Michael Cool Dude. He's a Chicago Blackhawks fan, so it's a long run there with nothing.
9: Ugh.
1: And yeah, like, ugh. But he said to me, he said, you know, when it rains, they don't pull people off. If you're driving solo in the diamond lane, they don't like to pull people off the freeway in the rain because you got to pull somebody across six lanes and then off the freeway. And it's awfully dangerous. And I said, oh, that's a good tip. I told that to my sister. And 2 weeks later, it was raining. She was in the diamond lane alone, and she got pulled over.
2: Oh, wow. Sometimes.
1: Yeah. $600 ticket.
2: Oof.
1: Yeah.
2: Oof.
1: And I said, well, you shouldn't have done that. And she goes, I know I shouldn't have done it, but you told me it was okay, and it definitely was not okay.
14: You can clearly see that this is a mannequin sitting in
1: the car. Okay. So,
2: oh, my God. Is that what? So these are, somebody's got a mannequin sitting in the car with them?
1: Everybody's looking to cheat. Everyone's looking to cheat. When we come back, we'll talk to you about the toll lanes and the cheaters on toll lanes and what people are going, what lengths people go to get home another 3 minutes earlier. And I totally understand it. All right, we're going to take a break. Go see Carolyn Hennessy. She's great. She'll be Wednesday, May 13th. Showtime's at 7:30 p.m. at Vibrato.
2: It's a week from...
1: Day after tomorrow.
2: Wednesday, yeah.
1: So go see it's Vibrato Grill and Jazz. And she's doing a one-woman show there. What did she say it was? It was a...
2: Cabaret.
1: Yeah. Life is a cabaret, old chum.
2: Starts cabaret, and then she's pretty talented, from what I understand.
1: Yeah, she's great. She's terrific. Okay. We're live on KFI AM640. It's Conway Thompson, more North Crush.
3: State insurance officials say it's taking legal action against State Farm over claims from last year's wildfires over slow, inadequate investigations, underpayments, and denied smoke damage claims and other stuff. The Pussycat Dolls have pulled the plug on their North American tour over reports of crappy ticket sales. 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
7: We're checking out that mess in, we'll start in that mid-city situation with the car fire. 10 eastbound Robertson, two left lanes blocked, delays away from Sentinella. They're going to be out there for a while because there's an investigation in addition to cleaning up that car fire. And the westbound side of the 10 looks pretty decent now getting by. We're also seeing delays, pretty heavy traffic on the 101. This is from just about Hollywood Boulevard, making your way towards Highland, and surrounding surface streets at the Bowl are pretty jam-packed, so it looks like there's an event there tonight. And let's also look at the Cajon Pass. Finally, the smooth sailing on that 15 northbound between the 215 merge and the 138. With Southern California's most accurate traffic reports, I'm Angel Martinez.
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0: KFI AM 640. It's Conway Show. Mark Thompson's here.
1: Yes, sir.
0: And he's got a show on YouTube. Go look at 180,000 or 175,000.
1: Yeah, something like that. Right. Great, close to 180.
0: All right. Toll cheaters. People that are going to try to cheat the tolls.
1: This is the high occupancy lanes.
0: Right. Yeah. But I think it's toll and the diamond lane.
1: I see. Okay.
0: People out there always trying to take advantage. And I totally respect that. 100%. You know, just try to
1: get ahead in life.
0: That's right. No. You got to take everything that you can get.
1: I see. Okay.
2: You can clearly see that this is a mannequin sitting in the passenger seat.
0: That's so great. How much work? You know, isn't it less work to have a kid and have that kid travel with you?
1: I don't know about that, but it's definitely a lot of work to get a decent mannequin. But apparently this wasn't very good, if it's that obvious.
0: Yeah.
2: That they are trying to use as a carpool buddy.
3: Unfortunately, this is nothing new for David Knudsen, who helps oversee the 91 Express Lanes.
2: They're dressing up the car seat with a hoodie and a hat.
3: The Riverside County Transportation Commission installed new high-tech cameras.
0: Oh, please. They always... taking the party out, you know?
3: In the HOV 3+ lanes back in August.
0: Wait, 3+ now? HOV is 3+? I thought it was 2.
4: Some of them have 3, yeah.
0: 3, really?
5: Yeah, like the 10 okay. has been 3 for a long time.
0: So you have to have like a clown car to get by.
3: In the HOV 3+ lanes back in August. And tonight, they gave us a look at what these cameras are really catching. We're told they work day and night and can look through tint.
2: The system is taking a burst of photos as you drive by. And if the system flags, there's a question about whether or not there's 3 or more people in the vehicle, it's going to go to a human reviewer.
0: You know, somebody said this. I think when we were, you know, knee deep in the talkbacks. But somebody said that it should be an adult in the car. Like if I'm driving in the HOV lane, and let's say my daughter was 7 and one of her friends was with us, so we had 3 people, that I shouldn't be able to be in the diamond lane because I'm not taking 2 more drivers off the road.
1: Right, that makes sense, actually.
0: It should be adult drivers.
1: Sure.
0: You have to have adult drivers in your car to use that HOV lane.
1: The only other thing I would say is to argue against it, but I think that's a pretty good argument, but that if you have your daughter and a friend, then in a way you're taking... a driver off because her parents or her parent doesn't have to go pick her up.
0: Yeah,
1: you're
0: maybe.
1: Taking her, you know what I mean? But yeah. I take your point. Yeah, go ahead.
3: Since being installed, Knudsen says reviewers have caught roughly 25,000 violators a month.
0: Wow,
1: that's a lot of violators. And it's like $500 a ticket, isn't it?
0: Yeah, I'm so proud of these people. You know, they're really going for it. I'm more likely to be friends with a guy who's trying to cheat that system than a guy who's playing by the rules.
1: Right.
0: When it comes to the HOV lane.
1: Yeah.
0: You know, those are the most interesting guys out there.
3: Violators are charged toll costs and a $5 fee. But the good...
0: Wait, what?
1: What?
3: Violators are charged toll costs and a $5 fee.
0: Well, no wonder everybody's trying to cheat.
1: Oh, my God. That. I mean, I'll do it tonight.
0: Yeah.
1: That's nothing.
0: I'll do it. I have nowhere to go. I'll do it.
1: This is just for the toll. I mean...
0: Yeah.
1: Well, if you're traveling in a diamond lane... It's a $500. It's 340, some weird thing, like 342.
0: I think this is different.
1: Yeah.
0: I think this is the, you know, the express lanes.
3: But the good news, honest drivers may soon start saving money. With fewer cheats in the carpool, volume goes down. When volume goes down, carpool lane tolls go down too, because pricing is tied to supply and demand.
2: As cheaters have moved out of the 91 express lanes.
0: Let's look. There's cheating in life.
1: Right.
0: And then there's cheating.
1: You don't like the use of the word cheater here.
0: No. I mean, don't you think it's more offensive? All right, what do you think is more offensive? A guy who puts a mannequin in the passenger seat and tries to goof on the camera, or an umpire in Major League Baseball who throws a game? You know.
1: Yeah, right, not even in the same universe. Yeah,
0: they both cheated. But one guy just is looking to get home 5 minutes early.
1: Yeah.
0: Other guy, you know, killed the team and your bet.
2: Cheaters have moved out of the 91 express lanes, HOV 3+ lanes, that the toll rates for everybody else is going down, especially outside of the peak periods. That's a really good thing for everybody who's using the 91 express lanes.
3: It's exactly what commuters we spoke to tonight wanted to hear. They have paid as much as $20 for one ride.
0: Wow, $20 for one direction? That seems like a lot.
1: Yeah.
0: But if you have money, but it doesn't matter. If you're going to save 10 minutes, you know, it's worth it.
6: They should pay twice as much.
7: They need to hit them harder.
4: You know what I mean?
0: There's a guy. There's a guy.
1: That's an old schooler.
0: Yeah.
1: Made him hit him harder.
0: Guy's in traffic every day.
4: They need to hit him harder.
0: Yeah, that guy's in traffic every day.
4: You know what I mean?
0: Yes.
1: I mean, hit him hard.
0: We put that together. So he said...
4: They need to hit him harder.
0: We need to hit him harder. And then he was questioning whether we understood what he was trying to say. So he said...
4: You know what I mean?
0: You know what I mean. Mm. And he wasn't using colorful enough language to sort of describe vaguely what he was talking about. He hit the nail on the head. He said...
4: They need to hit him harder.
0: They need to hit him harder.
4: You know what I mean?
0: If you know what I mean. That's like saying, like I would say, hey, I'm going to go take a leak, if you know what I mean. Of course he knows what that means.
4: Oh, big time.
3: And CHB is also ticketing violators. But if an officer stops you, well, you could face a fine.
0: Ooh, here we go.
3: Of close to $500.
0: Whoa! A little more expensive.
1: That's what I'm talking about.
0: All right.
3: Reporting in Corona, Leslie Marin, CBS LA.
0: There you go.
1: The real tickets are for that diamond lane, $500. They also, if you're speeding, they'll hit you for close to that as well, I think.
0: Crozier, you're out there on that 210 in Montclair and
5: Claremont.
0: Do you ever dive into that diamond lane alone?
5: No comment.
1: That's our Croge.
0: Okay. I don't think we have to comment anymore. I think we got the answer. Bellio, you drive 100 miles a day, 108 miles a day?
6: That is correct.
0: Do you use the diamond lane alone?
6: I do not.
0: Ever?
6: Ever.
0: Wow.
6: I'm a fraidy cat.
0: Okay. Mm. Well, I mean, I respect that, you know, sort of, I guess. Do you use it, Angel? You probably are all over that diamond thing.
7: I'm all over it, only because I had to avoid a crash, and I just ended up in there, and then I couldn't get back out.
0: I'm with you. There you go. That's my excuse.
1: She's got her story straight.
0: I'll tell you, I've told this story before, but I've had 8 stories, and we just rotate the listeners. But I've been pulled over coming back from the track on the 210 freeway right before it becomes 134, and I was driving alone in the diamond lane, and I get pulled over by Highway Patrol. This is years ago. And he, license and registration, I showed to him. And he said, I'm going to cut you a break today. If you tell me why you're in the diamond lane alone, I'll give you a warning. And I said, oh, okay. I said, I was in the diamond lane alone because there's less traffic and it's easier to text people. And all I heard as he walked away was, Jesus Christ. I think he was looking for my wife is in the hospital.
1: Yeah.
0: She's having a baby. I'm on my way.
1: Yeah.
0: He wasn't looking for a guy, but I was honest with him.
1: You think he was being ironic when he said, if you'll just tell me the truth, I'll let you go.
0: But he had to give me a warning after that because I did tell him the truth.
1: Yeah.
0: And he did. He gave me a warning.
1: Yeah.
0: Right? But he says he's never heard that before.
1: Mm. I believe that may be the case. He's never heard that before.
0: Right, because nobody's as honest as I am, Mark. Right.
1: What do you think the most common excuse is?
0: The most common excuse is, I didn't know the rules. I didn't know.
1: Oh my God, I didn't even realize this is the diamond lane.
0: Really? Yeah. I thought during this hour that I'm on.
1: Oh, right. Yeah. I thought it was during commute only. Yeah, yeah.
0: What about you, Stefush? Didn't you get wiped out in a diamond lane?
8: I sure did.
0: Were you alone?
8: Yeah, but I have Fast Track.
0: Oh, you can still use Fast Track?
8: Yeah. So if I'm by myself, I can still use it. Certain spots, yeah.
0: Yeah. How much of that North Italia do you have in your mouth?
8: 80% of it.
1: That was a great delivery tonight. We had the restaurant North Italia here earlier, for those who missed it. Yeah.
6: He loves to talk to people when they have a mouthful. Mm-hmm. He loves it. And it was a great drop. Thank you, Mark.
0: Bellio, you did a great job hooking that up.
6: Thank you.
8: Yeah, it was so good.
6: They're amazing.
0: Yeah. I noticed a lot of the food's already in Bellio's car.
6: Yeah. It's been packed up. I divvied it out to everyone.
9: I did.
6: I offered.
9: Mark ate my salad.
6: Okay. Well, that's between you and Mark.
0: All right. Let's, everybody.
8: Oh, yeah, the vegan fighters.
0: Oh yeah, you
9: Mark
0: got,
9: ate my salad.
0: Mark got the
1: only. You wanted the you? I left the kale salad for you.
9: Yeah, it's got strawberries in it though.
1: No, it doesn't. I left the Oh, that's such a.
7: Are we doing an accent swap?
6: Wait, yeah. I'm Mark Thompson.
1: Yeah, exactly what we're doing.
0: Wait, you don't like the kale with the strawberries in it?
7: I don't like fruit or raisins in my salad.
0: Okay.
1: Ew. Oh, I love. So I love raisins delicious. And fruit, but I'm not crazy for strawberries in the salad. I have a very specific carve out on that. Yeah.
0: One second, I'm writing a note.
6: Yeah. I do like the kale with strawberries, so I will be taking that.
1: I like the raisins, though, and other mandarin oranges, other stuff like that.
7: No Put
1: that
7: one likes down, raisins.
1: Mandarin's M-A-N-D-A-R, too.
8: Yeah. Tiramisu is really good, too.
1: Mm.
0: All right.
5: You wanna... pasta was really good. It was the pomodoro. Was a Yeah, really good.
0: I just wrote a note. You want me to read it to you?
6: Please.
0: Dear Nikki.
5: Oh.
6: Okay.
0: In the future. Please don't insult the food from a food drop.
7: It was so delicious, though. So delicious. Everything was good.
0: All right.
1: That's strawberries. Great. It's strawberries.
0: I like your impression of Mark Thompson better.
6: Me too. I'm minor celebrity, Mark.
1: That's right. Don't you forget it.
0: Would you call minor celebrity?
6: Minor celebrity.
1: How dare you?
6: Mark.
1: I would never call myself a minor celebrity.
7: You do all the time.
0: You wouldn't reduce yourself to that?
1: I think I. What do I use? Do I say that? A minor celebrity?
6: Yeah, no. You say it all the time.
1: Yeah, I don't really
5: Where's that, this Nikki been?
0: That's her new character.
1: Doesn't sound
0: that's
1: like something awesome. I'd say, but maybe.
0: Mr. and Mrs. Mark Thompson.
1: Wow. Very good.
8: Mark
1: Hi.
10: Hey, now. Hey, does that salad have a sister?
1: Oh, how dare
10: like
1: you.
10: Like a 19-year-old sister?
0: It's so a salad, Mark. That why, would that, really, why would this that is salad have a sister?
5: Are those how young strawberries?
6: God.
10: How old are those strawberries?
1: Oh, man, that is really gross.
0: All right, we're live on KFI. Where are you going, dude? All right, we're live on KFI M640. Mark, come here. Come on. It's just kidding, bud.
5: A judge is allowing a game and advocacy outfit to speak up for cardroom cities that are taking a hit from new California gaming regulations.
11: The San Francisco Superior Court will let the California City's Gaming Authority file an amicus brief in the lawsuit against Attorney General Rob Bonta's new rules that took effect April 1st. They kill a workaround of a law that gives tribal casinos exclusive rights to banked games like blackjack and baccarat where you bet against the house. Officials in cities including Inglewood, Gardena, and Colma, whose card rooms bring in millions, claim their municipal budgets will be devastated by the new rule, leading to cuts in public safety and community services and hurting working families. Mark Rauner, KFI News.
5: Secret Service agents say they had a back-and-forth little gunfire with a man near the White House. That guy and a bystander were shot. Secret Service Deputy Director Matt Quinn says the guy shot at agents first.
12: Upon making contact, that individual fled briefly on foot, withdrew a firearm, and fired in the direction of our agents and officers.
5: Quinn says a bystander has non-life-threatening injuries. Fresh attacks by Iran and soaring gas prices are having an impact on President Trump's support. ABC's Avery Harper says his approval rating is way down.
13: Our new ABC News Ipsos Washington Post poll found that 62% of Americans disapprove of President Trump, and his approval is only at 37%.
5: She says that's the lowest rating of his term. We'll take a look at the 10 freeway next.
0: All right, let's talk about E. coli, right? 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
5: Chance of rain, cool temps tonight. The wetness that comes tonight could hang around a little bit in the morning tomorrow, but it'll eventually clear up, mostly sunny tomorrow by midday. Maybe 10 degrees hotter on Wednesday, a little hotter after that to the weekend. Right now, Fullerton 60, Costa Mesa 62 degrees. There's a burner, mid-city.
7: So things just got a little worse here on the 10 eastbound. At Robertson is the scene of that earlier car fire. There's an ongoing investigation now, and all lanes are currently blocked. Traffic is diverted off of the 10 at Robertson. And so what Surface Street traffic seems to be doing is heading over to Venice Boulevard or even La Cienega to reconnect with the 10 eastbound at La Cienega. So there you go. Pretty busy in that immediate area off of the freeway. The 10 east, or make that the 91 eastbound in Riverside. You got a couple things shaken. First of all, off, there's this crash at Adams that's just about wrapped up. And then ahead, just past Adams, Caltrans is setting up some overnight construction. We're seeing overall delays away from Arlington, or make that Van Buren. With Southern California's most accurate traffic reports, I'm Angel Martinez.
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0: Studio. I am in the middle of that second block, yes. And you used to be my neighbor in Burbank, and now you are nowhere.
1: That's right.
0: You're not here anymore.
1: Yeah, we moved down to the less expensive side. I had a problem at the racetrack. Look, I was...
0: No, I listened to the show. No kidding.
1: Yeah, I got photoed out of a really nice house. That far. Pretty close to a nice pad in Burbank. And it just didn't happen.
0: By the way, I have to say thank you for my mother. May she rest in peace. You were so kind to her about, 2 months ago? You were talking about
1: Mrs. Hennessy. Well, because for people to know, Carolyn and I grew up together. I grew up, Mike Hennessy was one of my very first friends when I moved to that part of the valley, which was Balboa and Amistoy and Magnolia. And one of my very first friends in the neighborhood was a guy named Mike Hennessy who lived up the street. Mike Hennessy, Matt McDaniel, Todd Crouch,
0: Billy Ray,
1: yep. All those guys. And I'm sure I'm leaving somebody out. Steve Burkery, Jerry Gittleson.
0: Yeah.
1: And so when, so I've known you since third grade. I was like 7 when I met you.
0: Yeah. Yeah.
1: And, your mom, my mom was crazy, but your mom was the most beautiful woman in the world, who always cared about what the kids were doing, always sitting at that front table in the kitchen there. And every time we went there, you know, she'd make a sandwich for us, or, you know, how's it going? You know, what's going on in school? Always the most beautiful woman in the world. And I thought, man, wouldn't that be great to have a mom like that? And you did.
0: Yes.
1: Yeah.
0: Yeah. And I'm so glad you had that experience with her. I really am.
1: Why? Did you have a different experience with her?
2: Oftentimes it's like that, isn't it?
0: It is. No, my brother's friends to this day, to a man, worshipped my mother.
1: That's
0: absolutely
1: right.
0: Worshipped my mother.
1: That's
0: but, you
1: right.
0: know, it's always different. The sons and the sons and the mothers, and then there's the daughters and the mothers.
1: Great.
0: And it's so fascinating. But here's the thing.
1: That's great.
0: As I say, I'm glad you had that experience. I really, really am. I am so
1: That's
0: happy
1: so
0: for
1: great.
0: You. I'm so happy
1: Don't
0: for you.
1: Don't you wish you had it?
0: Yes, I really do. Here's the thing. She was beautiful. She was really, she was lovely. And she cared
1: so
0: about
1: great.
0: A lot of things.
1: I loved your mom. I really did. I thought she was great. And that service at the end when she
2: cared
1: passed
2: about
1: away was so beautiful.
0: I know it was. Her really celebration was. Of life. Yes.
1: It was really terrific.
0: Yes.
1: I enjoyed it.
2: Well, you know, Carolyn is a singer as well.
0: What?
1: I know. And you're doing a one-woman show.
0: Well, it's a cabaret show.
1: Oh, okay.
0: Yes.
1: Oh.
0: Yes. But it is. It's just me. A set of drums. Christian Malmine on drums. And my musical director, Mitch Kaplan.
1: And how long? You've been singing your whole life then?
0: I have, but I sort of let it go. For the majority of my life at this time. And I started guesting with some friends of mine in their cabaret shows. And then various management said, when are you going to do your own show? And I said, next Tuesday. How about that?
1: Okay.
0: Yeah.
1: All right. So it's going to be May 13th, which is next Wednesday.
0: Next Wednesday.
1: Next
0: yeah.
1: Wednesday.
0: Yeah.
1: And showtime is 7:30 p.m.
0: Mm-hmm. Doors open at 6 for dinner.
1: Yeah. And then for Broadway Club, I saw Charlie Fox up there. And that's a beautiful club.
0: It's gorgeous.
1: It really is great.
0: It's in the Beverly Glen Plaza. So it's basically kind of Bel Air, sort of Beverly Hills, right where Mulholland and Beverly Glen meet.
1: And you know what vibrato means in Spanish? Easy to park your car.
0: Yes, it does. It does.
1: There's never any problems up there.
0: No, especially when you're offloading and unloading equipment. You know?
1: That's exactly right. I love that center.
0: Yeah.
1: But it's going to be, people can go see it. Are there tickets still available, I guess?
0: I think there are.
1: A couple of tickets. All right.
2: It's a great spot for, like, as you say, like dinner and then this wonderful show.
0: So I will see you there, Mark.
1: Yeah, Mark, you got
2: to
1: go.
2: What's next Wednesday?
1: That's right.
0: A week from Wednesday?
1: You're
0: going to
1: go.
2: I'm going to be in New York City.
0: No, okay.
2: I'm
0: going to
2: be in New York.
0: Really?
2: I'm sorry.
1: I got locked into it.
2: If I were
0: always
2: anywhere.
0: Always the JFK excuse.
1: I would go, but I got to work till 10 o'clock.
2: Yeah,
1: is
2: he's
1: the show
2: going to
1: go after 10?
0: No.
1: All right, I'm out.
0: No, we're coming down at 9.
1: What do you open
2: would
1: with?
2: You consider moving the show a week so I could make it?
0: No, but I will consider you as my very special guest at the next one.
2: Oh, I like that,
0: okay.
2: Tim.
0: All right. All right.
2: Again, the Conway Show pays a dividend.
0: Pays a dividend.
2: I love it.
0: Yeah, yeah,
2: I'm
0: yeah.
2: there. I really
0: I
2: am.
0: Opened with a specialty number, which was done by, for gosh sakes, and now her name goes right. Did you know Cloris Leachman had a sister?
1: No, I didn't.
0: Yes.
1: I know Cloris Leachman, though.
0: Yes. Yeah. Old Cloris.
1: She's beautiful.
0: Yeah,
1: she's great.
0: She was fantastic. Yeah. And the...
1: Do you know that my
0: Claiborne Carey? Hello, Claiborne Carey. It's a Claiborne Carey specialty number, and the name, of course, just went right out of my head.
1: Yeah.
0: But I know the word.
1: But look, you got 9 days to get it back.
0: Oh, I know. It's called Too Old to Die Young, which I am.
1: Okay.
0: Yeah.
1: All right. That's really

0: And that's why I open with it.
1: That's a great, great
2: and
1: song.
2: You have a connection to Judy Garland.
0: I do.
2: A relative? Is she a blood relative?
0: I only wish. No. We share the same birth date.
2: Oh, I see. Okay.
0: Yeah.
2: Okay.
0: We share the same birthday, June 10th.
2: That's cool.
0: Judy, me, and Effley Bailey.
2: Is that right?
0: Yeah, that's right. That's right. Right.
2: The lawyer?
0: Yep.
1: Yeah.
2: Yep. Is that yep. right?
1: Yeah, that's
2: the
1: very
2: OJ
1: strong.
2: Lawyer?
1: That's a strong
0: was,
1: trio.
0: Was he one of the OJ team?
2: I thought he was on the
1: team. One of these things is not like the other.
0: Exactly.
1: Judy Garland. Exactly. Carolyn Hennessy and F. Lee Bailey.
2: That is classic. All right, stay with us. Carolyn Hennessy is with us. I love that whole run on your mom. I thought that's so funny, man. That is so great. All right, we'll come back. You can go see Carolyn Hennessy at Vibrato. It's up on Beverly Glen, 2930 Beverly Glen Circle. Wednesday, that's next Wednesday, week from the day after tomorrow, May 13th. Showtime is at 7:30. So call to make a reservation, 310-474-9400. 310-474-9400. How much are your tickets?
0: There are the $30 bar seats and then the $40 midsection and the $50 VIP up front.
1: I like
2: Mark, please don't whistle like that. That's rude.
0: I am right. Just so worth it.
2: How offensive.
1: I think that's a bargain. I'm
2: that is a
1: kidding.
2: Huge bargain, yeah. You should charge
0: thanks,
2: more.
0: Thanks, Mark.
1: Yeah.
0: You're
1: you
0: got, adorable.
2: Yeah,
0: you're very cute. You're very, very cute. You know that, right? I'm not telling you anything you don't know.
2: There
0: right?
2: you okay. go. All ding right. dong. All right, we're live on KFI AM 640. Carolyn Hennessy's with us. Thompson's here. Now more with Croce.
3: Secret Service says a man with a gun near the Washington Monument in D.C. was shot after he opened fire on them. And the TV show Tracker is going to relocate from Canada to L.A. for its fourth season after being awarded a $48 million tax credit from the California Film Commission. From your Toyota Dealers Traffic Center, we make it easy. 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
4: And I wish I had better news for you, but it doesn't look like much has improved on that 10 East between Robertson and La Cienega. All lanes remain blocked. I did call CHP to see what was going on there. At one point, they said they were planning on clearing things up soon. Now it looks like this is a very fluid situation. So this fatal crash investigation will continue till further notice. Traffic is backed up to that 405. They're asking you to exit Robertson to get around the situation. So Venice or Washington are going to be your better options at this point. West Covina at 10 westbound before Azusa. We're looking at a couch blocking the two middle lanes. Road construction in Gardena, 91 east between Vermont and the 710. Up to three lanes closed. Ongoing project till about 6 a.m. tomorrow. With Southern California's most accurate traffic reports, I'm Nancy Hernandez.
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0: depression, bullying, declining test scores? Well, there's a new study that says none of that is really happening. That's coming up tomorrow after 8 a.m. on the next Bill Handel Show.
1: KFI AM 640, it's Conway Show. Neil Saavedra's with us. He's doing the Fork Report tomorrow. I always like to ask you a food question because you're a foodie, even though I don't like that term.
2: Fooder. Foodie sounds like I'm...
1: Carolyn's here, and Carolyn Hennessy. I've known her for a long time. She's doing a one-woman show. And we're just talking about, where our childhood jobs. My first job was at Amber's Chicken. And, I've been fired from every job I've ever had in my life. I've never quit.
3: Really?
1: Not once. I've always been fired. But didn't you work at a toy store?
3: I did work in a toy store. But I'm sitting here trying to think, have I ever been fired other than that one time? Yes, I was fired from being a waitress once.
1: Where?
3: It is no longer...
1: Love?
3: It was a Middle Eastern restaurant on Ventura Boulevard.
1: All right.
3: And I can't remember the name of it, but I was tipping out to the busboys and tipping out and tipping out. And the owner would come out, follow me out to my car and saying, you didn't tip out enough. And I said, check my pockets. They're empty. I've got nothing. And it's not because I'm a really awful waitress. I was a horrible waitress because I would say, no, you don't want that. That's an awful thing on this menu. And you should see how they make it. Anyway, and he said, no, I need more money from you. And I said, no. And he said, don't come back to work. And I said, I'll make more money not working for you.
1: That is great.
3: Wow. No, my first job was at Carl's Toys up on Ventura Boulevard.
1: Oh, I know where Carl's Toys was,
3: in Reseda.
1: Yeah.
3: Near Tarzana.
1: Yeah, an old joint.
3: Yeah.
1: That was wild.
3: Yeah.
1: Fired from that. The Valley.
4: From Carl's Toys.
3: Fired from Carl's Toys.
1: I've been fired.
3: Yes, I was.
1: My daughter started a job. She works at LAUSD, and they started her, I think, at $24.50 an hour.
3: Jeez.
1: And
4: wow.
1: When I hit my first job was $1.85 an hour.
4: Yeah.
1: $1.85.
3: God.
1: Yeah.
3: No, she can. She doesn't. I mean, I've met your daughter, and I adore your daughter because she loves my books. In addition to many other reasons.
1: That's
3: only wish. She's adorable. But my God, she's. I hope she has a lot of gumption because she could just retire on that money. I mean,
1: It's amazing what these kids make nowadays compared to what we made.
3: Well, they're supposed to be. You know, Carl's Toys, Amber's Chicken, McDonald's, they're supposed to be starter jobs.
1: That's right.
3: That give you the work ethic that you then take with you into your adult life.
1: Now they can make a living.
3: That's right.
1: Yeah. And so they're not going to ever move.
3: Why should they?
1: Yeah. They're going to, work for 30 years and then retire with a pension.
3: Yeah. It's just going to be.
1: And by the way, if I had to do it all over again, I would get a county job at 20 and retire at 55.
3: Exactly.
1: And because I know what these county guys get at retirement. There's a buddy of mine who retired from a county job. I don't want to say what he does, but his pension is $20,000 a month.
3: I'm sorry, a month?
1: A month. $20,000. Now, I will say that he's earned every penny of it.
3: Holy man.
1: Because he did a great job when he was working with the county. But the pension that I'm going to get through after in SAG, I think is going to be $75 a month.
3: Right. If I combine my pension, my Social Security, whatever other investments I've got, maybe I'll hit half of that. Maybe I'll hit half of that.
1: Maybe.
4: Well, that's why people need to come to the Vibrato Grill.
3: That's right.
4: And see you on Wednesday, May 13th.
1: That's
3: come
1: right.
3: See me.
4: Yeah.
1: All right, go to Vibrato. It's up on the Beverly Glen Center. What is the address up there? Let me get it for you here. 2930 Beverly Glen Circle. And it's going to be May 13th. Showtime is at 7:30. You go on at 7:30.
3: 7:30, 2 45-minute sets. Yes, a costume change.
1: Wow.
3: Why not?
1: Okay.
3: Why not?
1: All right.
4: Carolyn Hennessy. I can't wait to see. I'll miss this show, but I'll see the next one.
1: What are some classics you're going to sing? Something that I would know.
3: Really?
1: Yeah.
3: The Man That Got Away.
1: How does that go? The Man That Got Away.
3: Yes, that's exactly how it goes. I do a duet.
4: If Tim came to the show, Carolyn,
1: I'd do a duet with you.
4: Would you call him up on stage for a duet?
1: Yeah,
4: what do you think?
1: Bet.
3: No, because I'm on tenterhooks as it is, and I can't pour gasoline.
4: You can't
3: on
4: roll
3: that.
4: The dice. It's my first Conway
3: it's my
4: storm
3: first
4: the stage.
3: Show at Vibrato. I might.
1: Wait, is your first show at Vibrato?
3: Yes, but okay. I play in Palm Springs and
1: oh, you do?
3: Yeah, in clubs, various clubs around.
1: Oh, I didn't know that.
3: Yeah, no. The first set is basically kind of original cabaret. show tune standards, but the second set is newer stuff.
1: Do you do Life is a Cabaret on John?
3: Well, now you've just spoiled my wow,
4: that's
3: my
4: a big finish.
3: Thank you very much. Wow. Thank you so much for that.
1: Do you do any Judy Garland stuff?
3: The Man That Got Away.
1: Is that Judy Garland?
3: Yes.
1: Oh, okay, I didn't know that. Okay. And then you tell people that we were born on the same day?
3: I will now. Well, now I won't need to because everybody who listens to your show is going to be at the show.
1: You may want to mention it again, though, just in case they missed this.
3: No.
1: All right, go see. What about website and social media?
3: www.carolynhennessy.com.
1: Okay.
3: The short spelling of Hennessy, H-E-N-N-E-S-Y. And that's the same for the Gram. And the X, and what else is out there?
4: Yeah, those are the big ones. And TikTok, I suppose.
3: No, TikTok. I actually don't have a TikTok.
1: Did you
3: account.
1: Work with the prince's wife on Suits?
3: I did not.
1: What's her name?
3: Meghan Markle. But her father.
1: Is it Markle?
3: Meghan Markle, isn't it?
4: Yeah, that's right.
3: I just call her HRH now.
4: Okay. Oh, yeah.
3: Her father was the technical director for General Hospital.
1: Is that right?
3: Many years. Yeah.
4: That's a great
3: crazy.
4: Fact.
3: Isn't that fun?
1: Wait, that's her dad?
3: Yeah.
1: Her dad that she doesn't get along with now?
3: Apparently not.
1: Yeah. All right. Okay. Well, small world. Right. All right. Go next Wednesday. Carolyn, thanks for coming in. Wow. 7:30 Wednesday at Club Vibrato.
3: Yes.
1: That
3: Thank
1: is going to be
3: my
1: great.
3: Friend. Thank you. Thank you so much
4: Vibrato
3: for having me.
4: Vibrato Grill Jazz Club.
3: And Mark.
1: I hope you sell it out.
3: I'm holding you.
4: I 100%. It's my jam. You don't get it. I would love.
3: No,
4: to
3: I
4: come.
3: Don't get it because you're going to be in New York.
4: I'm
3: so
4: sorry.
3: There's
4: already a commitment.
3: This is a little proof of concept that you need to show. Me, okay.
4: All right. I'll go next one.
1: Yeah. Okay. Very nice to see you,
4: darling.
1: All right. Thank you. It's Conway Show. Thompson's here. We're live on KFI AM 640. More now, Crush.
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6: Experts say changes to Medicaid are likely to lead to more deaths. I'm Michael Crozier, live from the KFI 24-hour newsroom.
7: A letter from experts at University of Chicago Medicine warns that upcoming Medicaid funding cuts could drastically drop cancer screening rates. Their analysis suggests the proposed restrictions could result in hundreds of avoidable deaths and more advanced cancer diagnoses each year. Beginning in January 2027, new federal rules will require Medicaid recipients to prove they're working and recertify their eligibility more often. These changes are expected to make it more difficult for people to stay insured. Mark Rauner, KFI News.
6: Former Vice President Harris has endorsed L.A. Mayor Bass for another term.
8: Harris made the announcement this morning, less than 2 months away from the June 2nd primary election. She praises Bass for record low crime rates and a historic two-year decline in homelessness during her first term. Bass is running on a platform of affordability and infrastructure reform. Her main challengers are reality TV personality Spencer Pratt and L.A. City Councilwoman Nithya Raman. Both have out-fundraised Bass in recent months, but the mayor still leads in overall fundraising. Daniel Martindale, KFI News.
6: Fire officials in the Southland have marked the start of Wildfire Preparedness Week by urging people to take steps now to protect their homes and families as the peak fire season approaches. L.A. County Fire Department Chief Deputy John O'Brien says being prepared at home is crucial.
9: Keeping roofs, gutters, and surrounding areas free from debris.
6: CAL FIRE says it's essential to harden homes to reduce vulnerability to wildfire threats like direct flames, radiant heat, and wind-driven embers. Southland weather, a slight chance of showers overnight tonight, lows above 40 degrees. Should linger, maybe gradually clear on by midday tomorrow, mostly sunny skies and a little cooler some areas. Close to 60 at the beaches, close to 70 Metro LA, Orange County, mid-70s out near Palm Springs, around 60 in the San Fernando Valley, mid-60s in the high desert. About 10 degrees hotter by midweek, bit more heat to the weekend. Right now, 51 Laguna Beach, 58 in Orange, 55 in West Covina, 53 in Thousand Oaks. That's the latest from the KFI 24-hour newsroom. I'm Michael Crozier.
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0: Welcome back, George Norrie, along with Jonathan Emord and your calls. Jonathan, when you were going to law school, what got you in the direction of constitutional law?
1: Well, from a very young age in my teens, I really was obsessed with the uniqueness of the American Republic, that the Founding Fathers had created a republic based on the four cardinal principles in the second paragraph of the Declaration of Independence. And that inspired me to believe that we ought to fight to retain our Constitution and the principles under which it was created. And so that's what I wanted to do. I wanted to be a lawyer to fight for the Constitution and for the rights of the American people, recognizing that the four cardinal principles in the second paragraph of the Declaration of Independence are ones that only exist if we fight for them continuously. And so I wanted to have a role to play in that regard.
0: When you were battling the FDA, the Food and Drug Administration, did they put up much of a fight?
1: Oh, yes, they did. And there were a lot of parties that were not named that were behind the scenes working to achieve the same end. The drug industry was very much against the idea of allowing any therapeutic claims for any non-drug substances. And so when we won the cases on folic acid reducing neural tube defect births and omega-3 fatty acids reducing the risk of coronary heart disease and antioxidant vitamins reducing the risk of various kinds of cancer, and vitamins B6, B12, and folic acid reducing the risk of vascular disease, and on and on. In each one of these instances, the government tried to censor and maintain censorship of the information, and we prevailed. The sad part of the story is, even though the courts very clearly have told FDA that it must favor disclosure of information over suppression, the FDA has done the opposite, even in the face of these victories over them on constitutional grounds.
0: Let's go to the phones. First time caller Jim is with us in Madison, Wisconsin. Hey, Jim, go ahead, sir.
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0: Thank you, sir. Welcome aboard.
2: I started listening to you coast to coast when I was in federal prison way back when Art Bell was on. So you have all that audience there.
0: You've been with us a long time, my friend. Thank you.
2: Yep. The other night, there was a, I think it was Sunday night, they were talking about Parkinson's and Alzheimer's disease and the scientists working on it were dismissing the leaky gut theory. And what bothers me is that the people in charge of all that research money wouldn't ditch their theories because it would ruin their careers. You know what I mean?
0: And Jonathan, do you come across that much where doctors are afraid to take a stand because of that?
1: Constantly. That's the problem. I represent over 100 different physicians across the country, and a common theme is that while they know they should be advising their patients on specific treatments and options, they refrain from doing so because they're fearful that the Center for Medicaid or Medicare Services will attack them for recommending something that isn't the federally recognized approved approach, or because their colleagues may complain about them to the medical boards, or because patients may complain about it. So doctors live in a really weird environment in which even when they believe in your best interest, you should do certain things, they frequently will not tell you that if it causes them risk of being audited by Medicare, mm-hmm. being called into question by peers, or being ostracized by various associations. They just typically, in order to survive, will fall in line. And that's not what we need. We need innovation. If we're going to overcome chronic disease, we need innovation. We need physicians who are focused on your specific biological characteristics and medical history and work vigorously to give you the best care that's tailored to you rather than just write you off as saying, okay, well, this is the standard care. This is what you're going to get. And I'm going to give you that recommendation because if I deviate from it, I might get called into question by government or by my peers.
0: What kind of rights do we have as citizens when it comes to all this? Do we have much?
1: We have tremendous rights. We have a right to life. We have a right to liberty. That's protected by the 14th Amendment against the states, by the 5th Amendment against the federal government. And we have fundamentally, as the Declaration of Independence defines us as a free people, we are sovereign. We're supposed to be sovereign. We're supposed to be calling the shots here, not the elected representatives who are called elected representatives because they're supposed to represent us. And so when you have instead a cabal comprised of heavily financed special interests dominating the discussion, both on Congress and in the agencies, and we're cut out of it, that ends up invariably leading to the worst scenarios for us. So when you get back to the Constitution and what it's intended to do, you end up in the right area. And that's really, if you look at the Arizona Statement, arizonastatement.org, that's what the Arizona Statement in large measure does. It empowers us. It gives us a greater say in what will happen to us in our healthcare, and it shows you the methods to pursue that will cause the changes in the law to do that, and it gives you the principles that date all the way back to the founding of the Republic that are characteristic of our freedom that we must preserve. And so I urge everybody to sign it. There's no cost in doing so if you go to arizonastatement.org. And if you do want to financially contribute, you can go to anh-usa.org/donate and make a donation. We're going to fight to see that this agenda is implemented. And if it is implemented, it's going to be a new day for Americans. We're going to have at the point of sale in the grocery stores more information about what specific nutrients are in foods, more information about what specific nutrients in dietary supplements and other substances are helpful to us, and what innovations are available, what options are available for patients. It would be a new day of competition and of unparalleled information, which we think will lead to healthier outcomes.
0: Next up, let's go to east of the Rockies, John in Cleveland, Ohio. John, go ahead.
3: Yes, this sounds a little bit about what has been censored from us since the time of Ralph Nader. He talked about the revolving doors between government regulatory agencies, so-called, and the drug companies. And I think that has grown ever since the Citizens United decision of the corrupt decision of the Supreme Court that any amount of money bribing politicians, euphemized as campaign contributions, it's free speech. In other words, that no matter how many mega billionaires are involved in that, it corresponds to free speech for the individual Americans. And these cartels, the big pharma, the CIA military-industrial big pharma complex, I think dominates our media and government. And you're never going to hear some of these Ralph Nader types of insider whistleblowers unless you get really alternate sources of information. One of them is globalresearch.ca, which has many of these insiders and whistleblowers that are absolutely banned from the mass media, corporate media in our country. And I think until we deal with the fact that the government is really not the government, it's the handmaiden of these big business, private big business billionaires who really control our information and our choices, which are no choices. Are we going to have any kind of progress in developing an alternative to these corrupt, lying regulatory agencies and government agencies, so-called, that are really representing the interest of Big Pharma?
0: John, let me ask you, have you had issues with the media?
1: Oh, certainly. For example, almost always we have an environment in which our message is not getting out. And the reason why it's not getting out, and by our message, I mean the message that your caller is talking about, that is competitive information. Information, speech, is the enemy of monopoly. Speech, free speech, is the enemy of control and of dictation, dictatorial control. And when you have a media that is in cahoots with the government, that's a real problem. When we found over and over again, the message that we are fighting for and in courts and trying to prevail in courts over, and oftentimes winning, that message is almost always not communicated correctly by the media. And the reason why, and I don't just mean not being precisely to our liking, but I mean an entire side of an issue not being presented. So, for example, the message that censorship is beneficial gets communicated very liberally, but the message that destruction of a government regulation or ending a regime would open up the marketplace to free information and consumer choice, that's almost never communicated, even though that's the purpose of everything that we do when we litigate against the government. So my whole career, I've fought against a media that has been serving the interests of those who want to control the American people. And I think the reason for that is there's oftentimes a political bias in the media because they get so much money from Big Pharma. And the American people are largely powerless against that as far as having influence. So one of the things, if you're getting millions of dollars in financing, directly or indirectly, from the pharmaceutical industry, medical industry, whether you're in Congress, whether you're at the FDA and you're getting those user fees on drugs, which is the principal source of funding for the agency, or you're in the media and you're getting ad dollars from it, it invariably tempers your willingness to convey a message that goes against the hand that's feeding you. You know, you're not going to bite the hand that feeds you.
0: Good point. Let's go to our wild card line. Natura is with us in the state of Washington. Hi, Natura.
4: Yes, hello. Yes, hello. I wanted to ask a simple question. I find your statements are very, very profound. Now, the fact of the matter that is actually what he's saying is a fact is in regards to we were granted here in Washington State, I think it was $30 billion settlement for the opioid addiction, and all the counties are utilizing that funding. I find what he's saying so profoundly precise that it is so precise that I wanted to thank him because I'm a licensed nurse caregiver, and I have plateuopiaitis, and the doctors are not allowed to, unless you're in a car accident or in agony, you can only get it for 7 days straight because the doctor's not allowed to, by law, to give any prescription for that anymore because of the lawsuit from the Schleicher family. So I wanted to thank him for his profound, accurate, synchronicity, precise information.
0: And I think that was Purdue Pharmaceutical, was it not, Jonathan?
1: That's right. Yeah, she's pointing up something that is really characteristic of the entire environment here, which is she's having trouble getting access to something that she desperately needs. And so many patients are in that same boat. I mean, when you look at The whole universe of peptides, for example, there are natural peptides that have profound opportunity to treat disease, and they're short chain amino acids, and they're part of the food supply. And yet the government wants to restrict them only for pharmaceutical use and doesn't even want them allowed to be used in compounding pharmacies when physicians recommend it for a specific patient. These are perverse effects that are driven by the economic interests that control things. And we need to decentralize. We need a competitive environment. We need a patient-centric environment where the interests and needs of the patient are paramount and are the most important focus of our healthcare system rather than the profitability of specific special interests.
5: Clinton, but the point is, would Donald Trump, because he's for infrastructure, be for space infrastructure in the sense that he might do for Mars what President John F. Kennedy did for the moon?
0: He hasn't said too much about space, Rod, has he?
6: Trump?
0: Yeah.
6: Well, no.
0: He hasn't.
6: He did mention Mars in his inaugural address, or at least that day.
0: All right, John, you still there?
1: I am.
0: Great statement. And when you've been doing this, have you been threatened at all with your own legal issues?
1: Yeah. When I first sued the Food and Drug Administration in the Pearson versus Shalala case, which argued that the FDA's whole system for health claims review was unconstitutional, I was contacted by a senior member of the Food and Drug Bar and told that if I didn't drop the suit or convince my clients to drop the suit, that I would be persona non grata in the Food and Drug Bar, that I would never have a case again, that I would never be allowed to represent a client before the Food and Drug Administration because they wouldn't hear me or wouldn't see me, that members of Congress who are influential would ostracize me, keep me out, and that the best thing I could do was to turn over the issue to this senior barrister who would then inform my clients of their folly and lead them to drop the suit. I've had strange calls, individual calls, not many, but profound significance, where I've been. There's been an attempt to induce me in one instance to participate in illegal activity for my own personal profit. I refuse to do that.
0: Good for you, John. We're going to take a short break and come back and take final calls with you in a moment on Coast to Coast AM.
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1: Next hour, Marshall Masters joins us to talk about space objects that are flying all over the place, some of which could hit us, so make sure you're part of the program. We'll be back in a moment with Jonathan Nimord and take final calls with him as well. Have you signed up yet to become a Coast Insider? 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
1: So how do you sign up? 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Right at the top of the homepage, it says Insider. 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

0: empowering the American people to receive truthful information and have access to innovative care. And that, over the course of a half century, has resulted in a real reduction in the greatness that we otherwise could have as a people. And it's really in large measure due to this whole regime of protectionism at FDA.
1: When a new drug comes to market and it's done and improved by the FDA based on studies, who does the study, the pharmaceutical company or the FDA?
0: Pharmaceutical company, it's an inherent conflict of interest built right into the law. They do their own research and they present to the FDA in the application the results of their own research. And so there's no independent check, and that has resulted in numerous unsafe drugs entering the market and forcing either those drugs later to be recalled or to be discontinued in their marketing. It's a tragedy, and we need an independent system of testing of drugs that's not beholden to the drug industry or to government bureaucrats who are beholden to the drug industry.
1: I'm in shock sometimes, Jonathan, with these commercials on these drugs that come out with the disclaimer at the end where they say things like, you can have excessive bleeding, you could die, you could do this, you could do that. Who would want to try that with those things?
0: I don't know, but many people do. It's a sad reality that most people will follow the advice of their physicians, even if they question the safety of a drug. Instead, what we ought to be doing is drawing these questions to the attention of healthcare practitioners and demanding clear answers. We need to do the same with the FDA. But as you're pointing out, when you see a drug advertised on television and has this litany of adverse effects, many of them, of the adverse effects, are even more severe than the underlying disease.
1: That's right.
0: You ought to be skeptical. And if you're not, I think you're missing the boat. Just because a doctor says to take it because the FDA approved it as safe doesn't mean it's safe, sadly.
1: Let's go to John in Wisconsin on the wild card line to get us started. John, go ahead.
2: Hello, George. Hello, Jonathan. Brief comment and a question, please.
1: Sure.
2: One of the most important things I have learned from coast to coast comes from the nutrition experts at Critical Health News, whereas the medical universe treats our symptoms, not our problems. It's the same premise as why nicotine is in cigarettes and sugar is in food. It creates a huge addiction residual that brings phenomenal benefits to certain interests. And we've talked about that earlier, you and George have. But my question is this, Jonathan. Things are not trending well. And with your expertise and your good effort, is there a chance, is there a slim chance that we can reverse this destructive trend, or, Jonathan, have things got to a point that have no return? Thank you for your great work. George, thank you for taking my call.
1: Can we win this battle, Jonathan?
0: We certainly can. And I'm glad that question was asked by your caller. It requires us to take action. And one of the big things we can do, believe it or not, is to sign on to this Arizona statement, for example, which gives the government, when we're done with this, when we get all the signatures, we'll be presenting this to the members of Congress, to the president, and to the FDA as proof that we're demanding specific changes to achieve the MAHA agenda. They've bought into the MAHA agenda. I believe that they want that to be accomplished. I think Secretary Kennedy wants it to happen. But I think we're talking about a bureaucracy that surrounds them that really prevents a lot of good things from happening. The American people can overcome that. The worst thing, bureaucrats, federal bureaucrats, are a lot like cockroaches. They operate in the dark very well, but when a light is shined upon them, they scatter. And this is what we need to do. If we present something like this as a speaking loudly on behalf of the American people, we can get change, and we can fight for it with political oomph behind it. It really is a question of priorities for the American people. If we take this on and we become a huge voice in favor of it, the government will change to affect a response. And with the right litigation and with the right constant pressure upon them, we can win. I know that from my own career. I know that from winning these cases. Every one of the cases that I've defeated the FDA in 8

0: separate constitutional cases, 14 cases overall, have been against the odds. The pundits, everybody said, you can't win. But we did win. And the reason is we were right. But imagine if we're not only right, but we're supported by thousands and thousands of American citizens who deeply care. Then I think we will see reforms. And I do believe that we can achieve the ends of reducing or substantially eliminating chronic disease in America if we do that sort of thing.
1: Jonathan, these cases against the FDA, is it before a jury or just a judge?
0: It's before just a judge. So when you sue an agency of the government, you're not entitled to a jury trial. And that's outrageous because the Constitution guarantees you a jury trial. So one of the chronic problems of the administrative state, which by the way, has never been a constitutional, is that they deprive you of a jury trial. They also deprive you of a right to confront your ultimate accuser. And they deprive you of certain discovery. Interestingly enough, you can have what's called a general warrant issued against you from an agency of the government. That's unconstitutional in our Constitution, not allowed by the courts. Yet, if you appeared in a court on the same issue, they could never issue a general warrant. A general warrant is an administrative warrant that doesn't go before a judge to determine whether there's actual probable cause of the violation of something. So an agency can take your property away, can restrict your freedom substantially, yet you don't have access to a jury under the law presently. And that's a constitutional violation in my view and should ultimately be overturned.
1: East of the Rockies, Janice is with us in the state of Missouri. Hello, Janice.
2: Hi.
1: Good to have you with us. Go ahead.
2: Nice to talk to you. I wanted to know why we haven't gone back to crop rotation and feeding cattle alfalfa, which makes the milk sweet too, but also feeding pigs and chickens and turkeys more healthier diets without all the chemicals.
1: Can you answer that, John?
0: Yes, there's a movement afoot to bring back local farming, to bring back organic techniques in farming, and to bring back nutrients into the food supply through the proper crop rotation and so forth. All of that is well-developed theories, well-developed in practice, and well-proven. And it has been the industrialization of farming, big farming and big food, excuse me, that has resulted in the opposite effects. And so she's right on. This is what we need to do. And the more we do that, the healthier we'll be. It's not a mistake that the tomato that your grandparents consumed in the 1930s had a lot more nutrients in it than the tomato that you get from the grocery store today. It's because of these failings to ensure the health of the soil and the nutrition in the soil that has resulted in these depletions that cause depletions ultimately throughout the food supply. And then ultimately, we are nutrient deficient in so many ways.
1: West of the Rockies, Tom's with us in Riverside, California. Go ahead, Tom. Hey, Tom. He's asleep. Listen to him. Oh, well. He'll wake up and find out what happened. That was classic, was it not, Jonathan?
0: That was. I hope he's sleeping naturally and not it's a drug-induced stupor, but we'll see.
1: I hope. Let's go to Catherine, first-time caller in the state of Washington. Hi, Catherine.
3: Hi, good morning. And thank you for the good work you do, George. I'm a longtime listener, but I've never taken the opportunity to call in. But this topic is amazing, and it's topics like this that you bring up that keep us listening. And thank you, Jonathan, for the work you're doing. Wow, it's so amazing and refreshing to know somebody like you is at work like this. Everybody probably has somebody in their family that's got joint replacement, hip, knee, shoulder are the most common. And I myself am up against a hip replacement, and I've been trying for several years to find therapies that might help me mitigate the whole surgical approach. And I've learned about stem cell, where they take your own cells and centrifuge it and mm-hmm. concentrate it and inject it into different joints. And it's benefited people, but it's not available in this country. Or it is. I could go to Seattle, Washington. There's a doctor there that offers it for $8,000, but it's out of pocket. It won't be covered by any insurance that I have. And I could go across borders in all directions and get the same therapy. But I don't know why it's not available here. And I don't know if you have anything you can speak to about that.
0: Yeah, so she's absolutely right. This is an example of how innovation in medicine is so slow to develop in the United States because of these strong anti-competitive powers that control things. And there ought to be opportunities around the country for innovation. And this is one kind of thing, stem cell innovation. Sure, there are risks. Sure, there are problems. It's not a panacea, but the only way we perfect things is when we experiment with them, and when we do so with fully informed consent of patients fairly. And otherwise, you're just depriving people of any hope whatsoever. Also, this is an example of the failure of the paradigm to allow prevention to be communicated at the point of sale across the country. People need to understand that glucosamine, chondroitin sulfate, other nutrients that are critical for rebuilding cartilage are essential to prevent bone-on-bone eburnation and osteoarthritis. Yet that sort of information is blocked by censorship, by federal censorship. So people will go along. Many, many people will be athletic in their younger years and into their 30s and 40s and suddenly realize, gee, I can't really run anymore because I'm suffering so much. And the only answer pharma gives is take non-steroidal anti-inflammatory drugs that have their own side effects, but mask the symptoms and don't treat the underlying disease. You'd rather treat the underlying disease, and that's something that glucosamine, chondroitin sulfate, and certain other natural chemicals with the right structure actually do. They rebuild cartilage. That's what you want before you reach a crisis stage where the only intervention is knee replacement, hip replacement, and so on. Now, that would be a new paradigm entirely if the kinds of reforms that are in the Arizona statement were adopted. We would not have that sort of thing. So we need to speak loudly with one voice on this and say, hey, look, this sort of thing that's killing us and that's hurting us needs to end. Censorship, monopoly, defense by the government, and creation by the government oftentimes. And then this whole movement to prevent innovation in everything from a physician's practice to the introduction of new substances that could treat and prevent disease. So we can do this, but we have to do it together.
1: Jonathan, do you believe that we as the patients and the consumers can win this battle?
0: I do. I think inevitably we will win it because, look, the trend lines are horrific. As we pointed out, you know, at the start of the program, 76.4% of Americans have one or more chronic disease. And that's 194 million people. And the numbers are increasing dramatically year after year. Soon we will all be in this category. And our population is aging. And so we can't survive a system that doesn't accommodate us and make us healthier and give us greater protection against the onset of disease rather than an emergency-based system.
1: Well, you keep doing what you're doing. Jonathan Emord, his websites are linked up at coasttocoastam.com. 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
1: Up next, Marshall Masters back with us as we talk about Planet X and other objects out there in the universe that could fall down on us when we come back. 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

0: And welcome back to Coast, George Norrie with you, Marshall Masters back with us, Planet X and the Bureau researcher, radio personality himself, former CNN science features news producer. He first observed Nibiru on December 26, 2012, and he and his team have made hundreds more observations in the months following. Marshall has written extensive books addressing Earth changes, space threats, and sustainable survival strategies and technologies. One of his many books, Revelation and Planet X, The Colburn Bible Indigo Connection. Marshall, welcome, my friend. How you been?
1: Okay, good to be back.
0: You too. What got you interested in Planet X in the first place?
1: We were trying to, this was back in about 1999, and I was with a couple of other people, and we're trying to figure out global warming. And that's what indirectly led us to Planet X. It was what we wanted to find was, was global warming happening elsewhere in other, on other bodies that had an atmosphere? And that's what we found. In that particular year, the warming on Mars was amazing, and to a very large extent. So you kind of, you know, I just say I walked straight backwards into it and been there ever since.
0: It was a great way to walk into it. Why hasn't mainstream science jumped up on this?
1: Mainstream science with the fireballs right now, because we're seeing something new. That's what really got their attention. They're groping at it. They don't understand it. They do notice that something has changed with fireballs. And I have just put up an article. It went up this weekend. Signs 113, a new threat has emerged. And this media attention, and it is, I haven't seen media attention like this before. But then again, we're seeing something new.
0: We'll get into these fireballs in a big way. Are you scared about them?
1: Well, I think they need to be a concern, because we're seeing a growing trend towards bigger. You know, the total number of fireballs hasn't changed that dramatically, not enough for the media to be paying as much attention to it as not. What they're seeing that's new is what we call, we created a new category, huge event travel distance. And we, what we do is we follow fireballs, because this gave us a way to map the trajectory of Nemesis as it goes around our sun. Nemesis is the smaller brown dwarf star in orbit around our sun. And it's knocking out fireballs through the Nemesis cloud, and we've been able to track this very clearly. Not meteorites, shooting stars. Those are beautiful, and I enjoy those. But we just go with fireballs. We call them the smokers, all right? And there's all of the data, and we get this from AMS, and they're a great institution. Multi-state, huge, and total events. Now, total events and these categories, these three categories, have remained the same for us since we started this series back in 2015. All right. And we have two basic kind of fireballs we're tracking, and we just nicknamed them skimmers and plungers. The skimmers are on the AMS, American Meteor Society. These are multi-state, multi-country fireballs. They have a flat trajectory, and they go a long distance, and they are seen in multiple states, and they'll cross country boundaries and be seen in multiple multiple countries. Now, what we're seeing so far this year is In March and April, all of a sudden, we have a major uptick. The year in January and February started out pretty much neutral, kind of impact, you know, within the natural variability of previous years. But in March, boom, we have a big uptick in multi-state. And these are the categories AMS uses for reporting. Then the plungers, as we call them, are huge events. And these are large rocks, and they have a very steep trajectory. So they're coming more straight down into an area, and the result is there's a lot of reporting because they're within a narrow geographic range. But within that range, it's a very bright, very noticeable event, gets everyone's attention. So in early March, we had what we call the 2026 Ohio Bolide. It was reported in multiple states, and it created a blast wave. And there were some meteorites that did impact. Now, this is the one that got everyone's attention. It got our attention for sure. When we went into March of this year, what stunned us is that it set an all-time high for these huge event fireballs. And this, for us, goes back over 10 years.
0: And explain, Marsha, what the fireballs are.
1: Okay. We have space rocks, and let's work them from size up. So you have shooting stars, and these are the little tiny ones. And then you have a fireball. A fireball is going to be like a small rock. Then you get into a bolide. Now you're starting to get into fist-size objects. And the difference between a fireball is going to smoke as it goes across the sky, and it's going to flash. A bolide takes that to the next step because it detonates and you hear it. You hear the boom.
0: Does it blow up?
1: Yeah, they blow up. And then you have a super bolide. And a super bolide, you have the flash, you have the boom, but you also have a pressure wave that comes in. Now, the 2013 Chelyabinsk that happened in Russia, that was a super bolide. It caused a lot of injuries because people in their homes saw the flash, they heard the boom, and they went to go see what it was. So they were looking out their windows, and that's when the pressure wave, you know, this huge push of wind, slammed into all these buildings and blew the glass into people's faces. Wow. Thankfully, nobody was killed in that event, and but a lot of people were injured. And to give it kind of a perspective, if we're looking at this recent event that just happened, the Ohio Bolide March, the Ohio Bolide in terms of mass, all right, just the physical size of the object, was the Ohio Bolide was 5% of Chelyabinsk in 2013. So give you an idea.
0: That's small.
1: It's small, but it's still big enough to make a boom and to get a lot of people's attention. And there were people that felt that they had, within a narrow range, that there had been this pressure wave.
0: When that object, Marshall, blew up over Russia, how big was that?
1: Oh, that thing was probably the size of a small car.
0: Which isn't really that big.
1: It was big. The Chelyabinsk, that was a large rock, probably, I don't know, about 5 feet in diameter.
0: You'd consider that big then?
1: Yeah, it hit. It came down. It could do a lot of damage if it had. That thing could have really done a lot more damage in the other place. You know, we tend to think of these things as being really massive, you know, because that's what we always see in the movies. But what we're seeing here, these fireballs, they're big enough to detonate and you hear a boom. That's what's really important.
0: Mm-hmm.
1: It's the bolides that are the boomers, all right? And super bolides add a pressure wave to it. But what happened with this one and all of the fireballs since then, because, you know, what we're seeing is mainstream media is reporting fireballs and they're groping for answers to it to try and explain all of a sudden, why are we seeing these fireballs? Why are they getting our attention? And when we got the data in, and as we put up in this article, is that the huge event travel distance, for over a decade, all we've been reporting are the skimmers with the flat trajectory, and the huge events are the plungers with the steep trajectory. Now what we have are rocks that are doing, they're a hybrid. They really are doing both. And so we call that huge event travel distance.
0: And do we see them only when they come through the atmosphere?
1: Yeah, when they're coming in. And, you know, when they're falling to Earth, that's when we're going to see them. Otherwise, if they're up in space, we're not going to, nothing's going to happen. The reason why we see them is the ablation. All right. And they're burning as they come in. They're entering the atmosphere. They detonate. So we're seeing these events. But if they're not dealing, coming through the atmosphere, we're not going to see them. They're up there. They're all over the place. But this new trend with huge event travel distance, this is the reason why the media has, they've, you know, instinctively, you know, like a dog chasing an ambulance, and they've instinctively go, well, on a second, what's happening? There's something different here with fireballs. And that's what's really getting their attention. And it is this new hybrid category that just popped up this month of what we call huge event travel distance. So these are really, these are large rocks. And even though they're plunging, but they're not necessarily plunging, the angle of attack is different. They're traveling much further. And what we show is, we take the raw data that we're using from AMS and we put up screen captures of the raw data. And we showed in January where the huge event travel distance covered multiple countries.
0: Where are they coming from though, Marshall? Did something blow up?
1: Well, where they're coming from is what we're seeing is, and what we say in the article is, Nemesis is now heading south and it's going to pass over our heads and then eventually pass between Mars and Jupiter. And the interesting thing is, this is something new, but something old. From the very beginning, our biggest concern is that Nemesis is starting to knock rocks in our direction. Think of this like billiards. All right?
0: Are these rocks kind of following Nemesis? Is that why they're coming this way?
1: They're following. Yes, it's dragging rocks, but it's also knocking rocks ahead of it.
0: Ah.
1: So that is what is happening right now, is it's passing through an area of small asteroids out there in space, and it's starting to knock them like a cue ball on the billiard table. And that's the reason why this is a new trend. We're getting up to this point. It's been very familiar, very consistent with what we've always been seeing. But now, like I said, we have this new hybrid category that just hit for March. And in March, you can, when you look at the huge travel distance, you can see it's amazing. The this new kind of fireball is really dominating. There's more of this than the previous kind. So that's what's happening, is that Nemesis, this brown dwarf star that's in orbit around our sun, is has already completed its perihelion. That was its closest distance to the sun. And that was coming up from the southern skies. Mm-hmm. And now it's starting its aphelion leg. It started that last year, and it's going south. And it's, as it's doing, it's starting to knock rocks in our direction. Now, the question is how intense is this going to get? Is this going to continue, or will it abate? And, you know, we're really at, with this, we're seeing something new, so we can't forecast it, but it's very, very much real. This is the reason why the media is all of a sudden so interested.
0: Are you concerned about these bolides or super bolides?
1: Yes, because it's a pattern. We're seeing not necessarily that much more. We're seeing more. But it varies depending on where Nemesis is and where we're at. This new hybrid kind, that's what really works, because the trend is, especially since March, is getting bigger. So we're getting bigger space rocks, and that's the overall trend. So I think by the end of the year, in the last quarter, if there's going to be impact events, that would be more likely. It would come in the last quarter. That's the higher period. Right now, we're going, you know, we're just now into May, going into June. This is the low point seasonally in the year, always has been. These are the lowest months. And then once we get into July and August, it starts going back up again. And then we'll see. We want to, for the next couple of months, even though this is a low-end period, we want to still see if this huge event travel distance type rocks that just seem to, they're not like anything before, because, again, they're being kicked out, they're being knocked in our direction.
0: Why don't they burn up in the atmosphere, Marshall?
1: Well, they do. They burn up. If they're big enough, you're going to have meteorites. They'll fragment. They'll explode. They'll have some small parts of it that will hit the Earth, and people go looking around for those. But otherwise, if it's smaller, it'll detonate, and that's it. It detonates and it turns into dust.
0: All right, stay with us, Marshall. We're going to come back and chat more about these incredible things happening out there in the atmosphere when we come right back on Coast to Coast AM.
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1: We'll take your calls next hour with Marshall Masters as we talk about the incredible things that are happening out there in space, so make sure you're part of the program. ParanormalDate.com keeps cruising along, getting bigger and bigger and bigger. 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
3: Whether it's physical activity, obesity, diet, smoking, low on hormones, stress, sleep disorders, or your age can be supported by reducing inflammation and aiding the body to heal itself appropriately. 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

0: Lexus posted some graphics that Marshall has supplied for us at his coasttocoastam.com website spot. So go ahead and take a look at some of that. It's amazing. How many astronomers are jumping aboard this stuff, Marshall?
1: You know, they're just not, they're like airline pilots that don't like to report UFOs. They're not doing it. And I put these three images up, and first off, we're in a time that's been predicted 3,600 years ago by the ancient Egyptians. And this is written in the Colburn Bible. And there's just one passage that I think is important for people. It comes from Manuscripts 3:7. It's very brief. Thus it was in the days of heavenly wrath, which have gone.

0: on my Telegram channel principally, and then we have other people that are out looking across different platforms. At this point, as of June of last year, we have over 310 authenticated Two Suns in the Sky images. And when we authenticate them, we go in and make sure that it's not a hoax image or AI generated. Right. And that you're seeing actual objects in the sky. They're not lens aberrations, lens flares, sun dogs, the different things people throw bandy these terms about, and they don't understand them, but it's just they want to dismiss it. But if you just look at that image of the overall collage, you know, principally we're seeing these at sea level, and these are being taken from shore, and this is predominantly the most that we get. And also we get a lot at altitude, and that's where we tend to find them. But going back to your point, which is the astronomers, if you look on that series of panels, you literally see the sun and Nemesis. This is at 5 o'clock in the morning local time in Hawaii, and that was just taken on the May 2nd. And you see the observatories down there, and right in front of them is the sun and Nemesis. And this is what the sky looks like at that time. I've actually been up to that spot years ago to watch a sunrise, and it's amazing because the sun rises above the clouds. You know, normally we have the clouds above us and we see the sun at the horizon, but it's a very high altitude and you get a different view of it. But if folks just look at that image, how can you not see it? I mean, if you got at least one astronomer that smokes, he's got to go outside to have a cigarette. Right. He can't help but, you know, it's right there in front of him.
1: Was there a time where Nemesis was a burning little star?
0: Nemesis, it's a brown dwarf. The thing about brown dwarfs is that they're not like our sun, which has a nuclear furnace, and that's why it's so bright that we get. With brown dwarfs, this sun is probably about 6 or 7 times the size of Jupiter. When it initially detonates, it detonates, but it doesn't have the mass to continue fusion. And so it banks off for the longest period of time. And a brown dwarf is capable of supporting life if you have planets that are close by. And we've tracked it. Nemesis has 3 primary large planets, which are Helion. That's the innermost. That's like a gas giant. If you were in that Nemesis mini constellation, it would look like a second sun. Then the next object out from Nemesis that's large is Arbota. It's a rocky planet. And then outside of Arbota is Nibiru. And that's, the translation goes, that's the planet of crossing that Zacharias Sitchin was talking about.
1: That's right. The Anunnaki, right?
0: That's right. It's the home of the Anunnaki. And this system is coming through. It's going to pass over our heads. All right. And it'll be high over our heads. Right now, you have to see it near sunrise or near sunset because you're looking at the horizon and you have atmospheric lensing that takes the glare off the sun so you can see an object that's close to it. But it's there. And this particular webcam that tracks it, it's operated by the observatory. And we track it, and it's just there every day.

0: It's just all the time. It's there. We have other webcams. There's one that's tracking it from up in Maine, Southeast Harbor. And there are others from around the world. But people in general are not seeing it because it's a very inconvenient viewing time. So they're seeing it just before sunset, just after sunrise. A lot of folks just drive on and they don't notice at all.
1: Do you have to look for it in order to see it?
0: You have to just look up. If you're in a place where you've got the right atmospherics, you got the right kind of viewing sky, you just look up. Look
1: Those,
0: towards the
1: though, but
0: sun.
1: those who are not in the know would think it's what?
0: They don't know. And we see all of the, the WTF is very common. And they're going, what is this? Somebody explain it to me. So people are seeing it. They're putting notations on their observations. You can hear audio while they're shooting it. They're actually filming it live and saying, what is that? That's two suns, and they just can't figure it out. And that's where people are at right now, is if they see it, they can't figure it out. But most people just aren't looking.
1: They should be, though, shouldn't they?
0: Yeah, yes, but it's human nature, George, and we're not going to start looking and doing anything until it gets our attention. Case in point with this new type of, long traveling, huge impactors that we're now tracking as of March. That was a change in the sky, and the mainstream media spotted that change. They didn't know why, but they did see it and they reported on it. And that's how it's going to go. I think, it'll be later this year, probably the fourth quarter. That's the most active time of the year. And that we're going to see more people talking about this. It'll start getting more attention.
1: Are you
0: What bothered me?
1: concerned? Are you concerned about this?
0: Oh, yes, I have been all the time. And we knew back when we first, started doing our Planet X research, what the meaning of it was, especially when we were starting to read the accounts in the Colburn Bible, which are, these are the ancient Egyptians were saying exactly what they were seeing. And it was terrifying. And if you take the plagues of Exodus and reorder them in scientific order, they're consistent with a Nemesis flyby. So that was the reason why I put up that one little quote for the manuscripts 3:7, is that the time of its coming and going are known unto the wise. So what the ancient Egyptians are telling us is across this span of 3,600 years, is there are people that are going to be smart enough to look and see and understand what's coming. Most people will not. Not until it's undeniable, it's up in the sky. And at that point, it's a terrifying thing. The ancient Egyptians reported that for young people, men would become impotent and women would become infertile. And we're talking about teenagers, something that scares the sex out of a teenager. That's a serious event. You got to take it seriously. So what the ancient Egyptians told us is this is just going to sneak up on you. And the people that know what to look for are going to see it well in advance, and otherwise most people, they're just going to miss it until it's undeniable.
1: Do these fireballs concern you?
0: Yes, they do. And the reason why they concern me is the pattern. We're not seeing so much as an increase, a large increase in the total number of fireballs. This is within a range of natural variability.
1: Mm-hmm.
0: What concerns me is since March, we're seeing this sudden uptick in larger space rocks. And they're not like the ones we've been tracking before. These have a different trajectory. They're large and they go across long distances. And that's the reason why the media is picking up on them. And if you just take a look at a trend and you say, okay, over the years we started mild and then it got more and then more, then it got mild again. You know, it was interesting as Nemesis was making its pass around the sun, its perihelion pass around the sun, that it was going, building up, then it went to perihelion, activity dropped a lot, then it went into its aphelion leg where it's heading south, and it started picking up again. So we have seen the hills and valleys, but we haven't seen large rocks like this that are getting knocked into our system. So I'm concerned. I can't say because we're covering new ground how this is going to play out in the months ahead. But if this trend keeps up, then that means it's building, it's coming into an area where it's knocking more rocks in our way. And eventually something's going to get big enough to make it through the atmosphere and hit the ground and do a lot of damage.
1: That's your biggest concern, isn't it?
0: Yeah, right now that is.
1: And, something the size of a car that you had mentioned, if that impacted us, how much damage would that do?
0: That would do a lot. With Chelyabinsk, they were lucky. The rock did fall to Earth, and they did find it. And it was huge. It was a large thing, and it was just one, and it was fragmented on top of that. If it hits in an area, you know, something the size of Chelyabinsk were to come straight down and smash into a populated city, that would do damage, and unfortunately, people would get injured if not killed.
1: Wow. Could it wipe out a city?
0: They get bigger, yeah. Not, you know, the ones what we're seeing right now could do a lot of damage. But then once you get to the ones that are bigger, I mean, they'll have to have some size on them. But again, that's what bothers me, is that the trend keeps going in that direction. We keep going to, since March, we're seeing this bigger, not more necessarily, bigger. That's what worries me.
1: We're going to come back in a moment with Marshall Masters and open up the phone lines to talk about Nibiru, these fireballs, and other things in space that you want to pose his way. Jump aboard. Marshall's website is linked up at coasttocoastam.com, and his latest book is called Revelation and Planet X. Back in a moment on Coast to Coast AM.
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1: Within probably 10 days, I put on 10 pounds. 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
10: 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Here's Amy King.
11: It's 5 o'clock straight up. This is your wake-up call for Tuesday, May 5th. I'm Amy King. 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Cinco de Mayo. And it's Taco Tuesday.
12: Oh, heaven.
11: All in one. You know what that has me craving? Paquito Moss. I think as soon as we're done with the show, I'm going to Paquito Moss. I love their shrimp tacos. Okay, so you know when you go to a hotel and the first time you use the restroom, the little toilet paper is folded under? Like in a little V or whatever. Well, I think we have a new cleaning person because they're doing it in our restrooms now.
12: Here?
11: Yeah.
12: Oh.
11: At least in the women's restroom. I'm pretty sure I'm usually the first one into the restroom during the morning. And I was like, oh, I love that. I think I'm going to do it at my house
12: it's
11: now.
12: It's the little things.
11: It is the little things. And I notice it and I go, oh, I just love that. So I'm going to try it next time I have a visitor to my house and see if they say anything. Here's what's ahead on Wake Up Call. The state of California has accused State Farm of mishandling claims filed by survivors of the Eaton and Palisades fire. State regulators say their aim is to impose millions of dollars in penalties and to suspend the company's license for a year, possibly. State Farm has denied the allegations and called California's insurance market the most dysfunctional in the country. L.A. Mayor Bass has unveiled the city's first capital infrastructure program to build and maintain roads, sidewalks, parks, curb ramps, and other public buildings. All I can say is it's about time. The mayor and city council still have to secure funding for the projects. U.S. Central Command leader Admiral Brad Cooper says small boats fired on U.S. warships near the Strait of Hormuz and the U.S. military destroyed them. Cooper added that he strongly advised Iran to steer clear of U.S. Ships during the Operation Project Freedom. Cooper says the U.S. has cleared an effective pathway through Iran's mines for commercial ships to travel. We're going to get an update from the Pentagon momentarily. And ABC's Jordana Miller, who's in Jerusalem, is going to join us at 5:20 to tell us what other places Iran has targeted as this ceasefire technically remains in effect. An update on the suspected hantavirus deaths on a cruise ship in the Atlantic. ABC's Jim Ryan's going to tell us the latest and whether any port has agreed to accept the ship or if it's still stuck at sea. eBay and GameStop, how do they fit together? ABC's Mike Dubusky is going to tell us in just a couple of minutes how they are tied together and may partner up. Also, cell phone bans at schools are in place all over the country. Here in LA, we've got them. But is there any real benefit? Mike's going to join us in a couple of minutes. But first, let's get started with some of the stories coming out of the KFI 24-hour newsroom. The candidates for governor of California will hit the CNN debate stage tonight. Hosted by former Fox 11 reporter Alex Michelson and Caitlin Collins, the debate airs at 6 o'clock our time. Republicans Steve Hilton and Sheriff Chad Bianco will participate, along with Democrats Javier Becerra, Matt Mahan, Katie Porter, Tom Steyer, and Antonio Villaraigosa, a national audience for Little California. Officials say an accused fire starter in the Southland was obsessed with an accused killer in New York.
3: Federal prosecutors say the man accused over the fire in Pacific Palisades was fixated on Luigi Mangione. Mangione's charged with the shooting death of UnitedHealthcare CEO Brian Thompson in New York City in December of 2024. Jonathan Rinderknecht is charged with starting the small fire weeks after that on New Year's Day, which turned into the Palisades fire 1 week later. Prosecutors say Rinderknecht was distraught over a bad relationship with a former coworker, angry about not having New Year's Eve plans, and was obsessed with fire. Michael Crozier, KFI News.
11: Two more of California's major insurers are planning rate hikes and rate reductions. The Interinsurance Exchange of the Automobile Club has applied to raise rates for homeowners by 11.2%. Rates for condos would fall by 20.5%, and rates for renters would go down by 27%. Travelers wants to raise rates for homeowners by nearly 7% while dropping rates for renters by 17% and condo owners by nearly 23%. Despite the decreases, apparently about 60% of the policies would see increases. The LA County Board of Supervisors is expected to consider a motion calling for a federal review of operations at Whiteman Airport following a recent crash. A motion by Supervisor Lindsay Horvath also calls for a report by county officials on ways to improve safety at the airport. Last month, the pilot of a small plane was hurt when he hit a power pole near the airport, knocking down power lines and leaving the plane upside down in a parking lot. And LA City officials are celebrating Cinco de Mayo by dedicating the intersection of Ventura Boulevard and Fulton Avenue in Sherman Oaks as Vega Square. Why? Well, it's to honor the family behind the landmark Casa Vega restaurant. Casa Vega was founded in 1956. The Vega family's presence in Los Angeles dates back to 1936 when Rafael and Maria Vega opened Cafe Caliente on Alvera Street. Let's take a first look at your morning commute. Say good morning to Will Kohlschreiber. We've got a crash in Studio City on the 101.
12: 101 Freeway. Looks like the northbound side just past Laurel Canyon crashed there on the right shoulder. CHP's there on the scene. Very little slowing, if any. 91 eastbound, Beach Boulevard on-ramp. Solo vehicle wreck on the right shoulder. Also in Long Beach, the 710 northbound Willow off-ramp there, partly blocked by an overturned vehicle. And 405 southbound at Inglewood, that off-ramp affected by a crash. Everything else is moving pretty well. A little bit of slowing already on the 91 as you head westbound from the 15 on out past the 71. With Southern California's most accurate traffic reports, I'm Will Kohlschreiber.
11: Thank you, Will. It's 5:07 on your wake-up call. Time to say good morning to ABC's Mike Dubusky. Okay, so Mike, GameStop and eBay, kind of an unlikely pair, but they could come together. Why?
13: Possibly. Yeah, so GameStop has announced that it's putting in a bid to acquire eBay for $55.5 billion. Now, that's an important number for a number of reasons, and we can come back to it. But first, let's talk about what GameStop's plan here is. CEO Ryan Cohen says that he wants to move eBay into more of the realm of an Amazon or a Walmart.com, right? He wants to return turn this e-commerce platform, which, yeah, has kind of fallen out of public perception in recent years, back to its former glory so it can really take on kind of the big guns in the e-commerce space. He says that their company is well positioned to do this. He wants to slash costs and improve efficiencies at eBay. That means about $2 billion worth of cuts within the first year of this merger if it goes through, targeting specifically the product development and administration teams, as well as sales and marketing. So layoffs are coming if this ends up happening. GameStop says that its brick and mortar stores would also enhance eBay's offerings. Kind of unclear how they plan to integrate those brick and mortar stores. eBay's never really had like a physical presence out there, but maybe people could go pick up what they ordered online in store as opposed to waiting for it in the mail, something like that. So that's a little bit more of a question mark, but they say their brick and mortar stores are part of this as well. All told, this amounts to about $125 a share for eBay, made up of 50% cash, 50% stock. But there remains some real skepticism over that $55.5 billion number. Let me just throw some other numbers at you here real quick, and let's see if the math makes sense.
11: Okay.
13: GameStop's market capitalization as of yesterday was about $12 billion, $11, $12 billion or so. They also have about $9 billion on the books, so that gets us to just over $20 billion. CEO Ryan Cohen says that he secured a highly confident letter from TD Bank contributing about $20 billion in debt for this deal. A highly confident letter is not exactly a full commitment, but even still, if that comes through, that gets us into the low $40 billion range. And I'm no math whiz, but that is not exactly $55 billion.
11: It seems like such an odd pairing to me.
13: Yeah, I mean, GameStop has a little bit of a history here, as does Ryan Cohen, their CEO. So if we go back to 2021, there was the GameStop short squeeze, as it was known, which was a meme stock frenzy.
11: Oh,
13: Basically, a certain subreddit on Reddit known as Wall Street Bets got themselves kind of into a fervor over this very cheap GameStop stock, which was kind of in the low single digits. They all bought it, and that jacked up the stock price to about $86.88. So it was this huge increase over the course of like a couple days. An entire hedge fund basically collapsed because of this project. And as a result, Wall Street Bets has kind of targeted other smaller ailing companies and kind of jacked their stock prices up for similar benefits. However, GameStop's revenues have been sinking, right? They're down about 40% since then. The stock is about $23 as opposed to almost $87 as of this point. So there can be some real harmful impacts on these companies, as Bed Bath & Beyond well knows. So Ryan Cohen, who's the current CEO of GameStop, he's actually the guy who founded Chewy.com, fun fact. Yeah, so, and he made a lot of money off that, and he sold it to Pets.com and, like, now kind of does this sort of thing. So, in 2022, he acquired a 10% stake in Bed Bath & Beyond, which was struggling at the time. That sent stock prices for that company up dramatically. He had this big plan for what he was going to do to Bed Bath & Beyond, similar to kind of how he's targeting, you know, eBay and what he was thinking of when he kind of came on the board of GameStop in 2021. He divested from that company just 5 months after acquiring that 10% stake, and that sent stocks plummeting. There was even a federal lawsuit over this in 2022 over whether this was a pump and dump scheme, though that lawsuit was dismissed a few years later. Bed Bath & Beyond, though, liquidated in 2023. Its trademarks are now owned by Overstock.com. So this can have some real harmful impacts on companies. I think that's something that investors are going to be paying very close attention to.
11: Sounds like a scam to me. Okay, let's move on. Okay, just real quickly, smartphone bans are in place. We've got them here in LA for kids in class. And the big question is, are they doing any good?
13: So we have some new data on that. This is a new study that came out yesterday from the National Bureau for Economic Research. They surveyed phone data from 40,000 schools between 2019 and this year. And they found a couple interesting things here. For one, in the first year after a school implemented a phone ban, right, taking kids' phones away during school hours, disciplinary incidents, the rate at which kids are getting in trouble for one reason or another, that went up over the first year. However, after that first year, disciplinary action actually started to trend down. So researchers say this was basically a big disruption. It creates all this kind of turmoil at school, and then kids get used to it over time. So that's kind of part one. Part two is more interesting. This is when these phones bans actually try to tackle a specific issue that's going on in a school. The data here is a little less encouraging. According to this study, banning phones in schools has little impact on attendance. It has little impact on whether kids are paying attention in class. Kids report about the same rate of being cyberbullied one way or another. And perhaps most importantly, according to this study at least, there is consistently close to zero effect on test scores. And that seems to be kind of one of the driving factors behind a lot of these phone bans, is that, you know, kids are too on their phones, or they're cheating, or one thing or another. It doesn't seem like banning the phones or allowing them in schools has any real impact on this, you know, at least when it comes to this particular data.
11: All right, ABC's Mike Dubusky, thanks so much for the info.
13: Of course, take care.
11: I still think it's good that they're banning cell phones in schools. Again, I've seen too many people doom scroll. They go into their little phones and then they're gone.
12: Yep.
11: So let's get back to some of the stories coming out of the KFI 24-hour newsroom. Secret Service investigating a shooting involving one of its officers near the White House.
14: Deputy Director Matthew Quinn says that officers approached a suspicious individual that appeared to have a firearm.
15: Upon making contact, that individual fled briefly on foot, withdrew a firearm, and fired in the direction of our agents and officers. They returned fire and engaged. That individual was hit.
14: It happened near the Washington Monument, a mile away from the White House. A bystander suffered a non-life-threatening gunshot wound. Reports say that President Trump's schedule was uninterrupted as he spoke at a small business forum in the East Room. Mark Mayfield, KFI News.
11: A federal judge has apologized to the man accused of trying to kill President Trump and administration officials at the White House Correspondents' Dinner. Judge Zia Faraqui apologized to Cole Allen yesterday for having been held in solitary confinement, being unable to speak to his lawyers or read the Bible. The government argued it was necessary because Allen told them he didn't think he would survive after the attack. The judge expressed concern for Allen's constitutional rights and demanded the Department of Corrections return today to update him on the situation. Lawmakers in several southern states are meeting this week to consider redistricting plans in response to a Supreme Court ruling that weakened the Voting Rights Act. Republican Alabama Governor Kay Ivey called lawmakers into special session yesterday, which could mean a new date for congressional primaries. Tennessee Republican Governor Bill Lee announced a special session starting today to redraw the state's U.S. House districts. And lawmakers in Louisiana are considering how they, too, may redraw districts. State media in China says an explosion at a fireworks plant has killed at least 21 people and injured more than 60 others. Medics are working to evacuate three people from a Dutch-based ship that's been refused permission to dock in Cape Verde off West Africa after an outbreak of hantavirus on the ship. Dr. Darian Sutton says it's a rare but dangerous disease.
16: There is no documented person-to-person transmission, but the risk is in the environment. Places like cabins, barns, or areas that are infested with rodents are considered high risk.
11: Three passengers on the ship have died from hantavirus. And a new AI-powered pet robot could be in your future.
17: The robotics pioneer who helped unleash the Roomba has created a pet robot that follows you around your home and adapts to your daily habits. Colin Engel unveiled a four-legged prototype of that artificial pet called a Familiar. The pet robot is the size of a bulldog with doe-like eyes and bear cub ears and paws, and it extends itself into a greeting stretch that invites you to pat its touch-sensitive fake fur. Deborah Mark, KFI News.
11: Remember, it's the eyes. We were talking about how you get to empathize with robots. It's their eyes. When we come back, we're going to check in with ABC's Jordana Miller in Jerusalem. It's going to tell us the latest going on in the Strait of Hormuz. It was a pretty active day yesterday. From your Toyota dealer's traffic center, we make it easy. There's a crash in the Cajon Pass on the 15.
12: 15 southbound. This is going to be just past Oak Hill Road there. Three vehicles involved in a wreck in the center divider. And definitely seeing the usual slowdown, at least on the southbound side. It's a bit slow from the very top of the Cajon Pass there on down to Highway 138. So we'll keep an eye on that. Also, the 60 eastbound, right before Mission Boulevard, a little crash there in lanes. Looks like we have a couple of fires starting off the side of the roadways. PCH and Figueroa, right there near Harbor College, apparently there's a fire starting in the bushes. And another fire off the side of the roadway, 101 northbound, right around Glendale, with Southern California's most accurate traffic reports. I'm Will Kohlschreiber.
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26: On the next Bill Handel Show, banning cell phones in schools was supposed to improve the problems that ailing American education has, including distraction, bullying, declining test scores. Well, there's a new study that says none of that is really happening. That's coming up today after 8 a.m. on the next Bill Handel Show.

0: 8:23 on your wake-up call this Tuesday morning. Good morning, I'm Amy King. Thanks so much for starting your day with us. Hey, today's National Astronaut Day. And guess what?
1: What?
0: We're going to be getting to talk to our favorite astronaut, now Brigadier General Nick Haig. That's coming up.
1: Oh, cool.
0: Yep, not today. Not today, but we got it on the books yesterday, so we're excited. We haven't talked to Nick for a while since he got a big promotion. Here's what we're following in the KFI 24-hour newsroom. The candidates for governor of California are going to hit the CNN debate stage tonight, hosted by former Fox 11 reporter Alex Michelson and Caitlin Collins. The debate airs at 6 o'clock our time. Steve Hilton and Sheriff Chad Bianco, the Republicans, will be participating, along with Democrats Javier Becerra, Matt Mahan, Katie Porter, Tom Steyer, and Antonio Villaraigosa. L.A. Mayor Bass and City Councilwoman Nithya Raman will be debating tonight in Sherman Oaks. Candidates Spencer Pratt, Adam Miller, and Ray Huang weren't invited to participate. Okay. A tax preparer from the Santa Clarita Valley has pleaded guilty to lying on federal tax income returns and COVID-19 business relief loan applications. Prosecutors say he filed almost 1,400 tax returns showing losses of more than $73 million from 2018 to 2023, resulting in more than $25 million in losses to the U.S. Treasury. That's a lot of money. Say good morning now to ABC's Jordana Miller in Jerusalem. So, Jordana, for the first time since the ceasefire, Iran has fired missiles on other countries. Did they hit anything?
2: That's right. They did. They hit a gas and oil facility in the United Arab Emirates. They fired drones and missiles on Dubai, but those were intercepted. At least one fell in the sea. They fired on Oman on some residential buildings. Unclear what the target was there, but there was some damage. And they tried to fire on U.S. Navy vessels. Those were military vessels that were trying to launch what the president called Project Freedom, where the United States Army will help guide stranded vessels in the Strait of Hormuz and help them exit the waterway, the narrow waterway there. Yesterday was the first day two American flagged vessels made it out, but at a cost, because the Iranians tried to fire on those vessels. They also tried to fire on the U.S. Navy, and later they responded to the safe passage of those two vessels out by firing on the UAE and Oman. The United States did destroy 6 Iranian speedboats. They've been using those boats to attack vessels since really throughout the war. They are really what's left of Iran's navy, but they can still cause a lot of damage. And I think the question today, Amy, is who is going to take what looks like a lot of risk to get through the Strait of Hormuz, even with this promise of defensive help from the United States? The first day involved, fire back and forth with Iranian gunboats, and later the Gulf paid a price with those Iranian strikes.
0: Yeah, and we were talking yesterday about those little boats and how come they can, we can't spot them, or are we spotting them and doing anything about it? So I guess good to see that we are doing something about it. And I saw that helicopters were taking them out. Did you see that?
2: That's right. There were some. Yes, I did. Yes. I mean, it is a defensive shield from the air and from the water. So that's right. We're attack helicopters that those Iranian gunboats and took out 6. The Iranians, of course, are calling this a violation of the ceasefire, but thankfully they did not continue to fire in greater intensity across the Gulf, and the Gulf took those attacks. The United States did not escalate. So it looks like the president again is opting for, even though there was this, little peak of fighting for a couple hours and caused a lot of uncertainty yesterday, it does look like the president, again, prefers a diplomatic channel to end the war And we still know that Pakistan is acting as a mediator, you know, putting those revised proposals back and forth, though there hasn't been a breakthrough yet.
0: Okay. And we will be watching and watching the Strait today, and hopefully it'll be a little quieter than yesterday. ABC's Jordana Miller in Jerusalem. Thanks so much. We'll talk soon.
2: Thanks. Talk soon.
0: A first-of-its-kind project to put solar panels over irrigation canals in California appears to be working. Officials in Hickman say Project Nexus has reduced evaporation in the canals by up to 70% and also cut weed growth by as much as 85% because light can't get in. The panels are also producing renewable energy. Researchers say if the concept is expanded across California's roughly 4,000 miles of canals, it could conserve enough water for up to 2 million homes a year and could also generate enough power for another 2 million homes, all without taking away space for the solar farms that put areas of farmland out of production. Landlords want to be paid for losses during the COVID-19 pandemic.
1: More than 1,500 landlords across the country are hoping to settle with the federal government over what they say are billions of dollars in losses due to the federal eviction moratorium in place for nearly a year during the pandemic. The lawsuit argues the eviction policy enacted by the Centers for Disease Control and Prevention violated the Fifth Amendment by unlawfully using the landlord's property without compensation. Lawyers for the plaintiffs are hoping to recoup as much as $1.5 billion. Deborah Mark, KFI News.
0: LA County supervisors are set to approve a $3.7 million settlement for a man who spent 33 years in prison for a shooting in Baldwin Park before he was exonerated. Daniel Saldana was convicted of attempted murder in 1990 for the shooting that targeted six high school students after a football game. Prosecutors say the shooters mistook the group for gang members. In 2023, DA George Gascon announced that another person charged in the case admitted during a parole hearing that Saldana was not involved and wasn't even there. That led to an investigation that ultimately found Saldana innocent. Sororities at UCLA have hired private security because a lot of women say men outside their houses are making them feel unsafe.
3: Some women told KTLA that men are targeting them with verbal harassment and threats. 10 sorority houses are located on Hillgard Avenue, and some women say men will sit and scream vulgarities at them. They say some of the men appear to be mentally ill and homeless. UCLA police say they're increasing patrols in that area. They acknowledge that the incidents do appear to be gender-based. Mark Mayfield, KFI News.
0: If you can't get tickets for the upcoming World Cup games, you'll have plenty of options to watch the matches. The LA World Cup host committee has announced plans for 10 official fan zones across the region where fans can watch games and take part in soccer activities and fan experiences. The city of LA also announced plans to hold more than 100 watch parties at rec centers and parks. I would imagine those are going to be very wild.
4: Oh my gosh, if you ever go to a British pub when some British team is playing, it's just the craziest thing you've ever seen.
0: Yes, yeah. They like their football.
4: And their beer.
0: KFI wants to put a grand in your hand starting at 9 this morning. 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Southland weather from KFI. We've got morning clouds with a slight chance of showers, then partly cloudy and breezy this afternoon. Highs will be in the mid-60s, becoming sunny tomorrow with highs in the 60s at the beaches, low to mid-70s inland. Warm at about 5 degrees on Thursday, then we'll see highs in the 70s and 80s as we head into the weekend. 56 now in Garden Grove, 55 in Yorba Linda. We've got slowing in Corona on the 91.
4: Actually, even just like before that on the 91 as you head westbound, starting right around Tyler Street, you're going to start to see brake lights getting out of Riverside. Stay slow off and on past the 15, gets heavier then. It stays that way out past Green River. The fast track lanes do look slightly faster this morning. Probably good investment for you. 215 northbound before Orange Show Road there in San Bernardino. Got a crash there in the left lane. Also some slow traffic still headed through the Cajon Pass. We have a wreck reported at Oak Hill Road on the southbound side, but it's actually after that I'm seeing the slowing from the top of the pass on down past Highway 138. And northbound side of the 101 or westbound there at Laurel Canyon in Studio City, a little crash on the right shoulder. With Southern California's most accurate traffic reports, I'm Will Cole.
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14: There's a busy spring pattern developing across the central U.S. Across eastern Colorado into western Kansas and Nebraska, expect scattered showers and thunderstorms with gusty winds, small hail, and heavy brief rain. Highs will range in the 60s in the higher terrain to the 70s on the plains. Across the central and southern plains, including Oklahoma and Texas, storms become more widespread with a few strong to severe thunderstorms possible as highs reach the mid-80s. In the Midwest, including Kansas, Missouri, and Iowa, expect scattered showers with highs hitting the upper 70s. To the low 80s. The Deep South stays warm and humid as highs reach the mid-80s with periodic thunderstorms. Along the East Coast, warm and spring-like as temperatures hit the 70s to near 80 in the Northeast, into the low 80s for the Mid-Atlantic and the mid-80s for the Southeast. The Desert Southwest stays hot as temperatures reach the mid-90s, while California sees a mix of sun and clouds with highs mainly in the 60s to the mid-70s. And the Pacific Northwest can expect a few showers as temperatures reach the mid-60s. That's your national forecast. I'm Tammy Trujillo.
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0: on your wake-up call this Tuesday morning. Hope you're getting everything done, being very productive. Get ready for a big party later on, Cinco de Mayo. My big party is going to consist of shrimp tacos from Poquito Mas. That's it.
4: Why does that sound so good?
0: Because they're delicious. Here's what we're working on in the KFI 24-hour newsroom. A man accused of kidnapping a UCLA student in Westwood and raping a woman in Culver City pleaded not guilty to federal charges, or felony charges, rather. Alexander Schechter was originally arrested for the kidnapping in March, then linked to a rape in Culver City, which happened last year. He remains jailed on more than $1 million bail. A man from El Monte has been sentenced to 15 months in prison for his role in a scheme to smuggle as much as $200 million worth of counterfeit goods through the L.A. and Long Beach ports. U.S. Attorney's Office says he and several others smuggled at least $20 million in counterfeit shoes, clothing, luxury handbags, and watches through a single warehouse. The Pussycat Dolls have canceled all of their North American tour dates, except for the planned June 6th performance at the WeHo Pride Festival. No official reason was given for the cancellation, but there is speculation that lagging ticket sales were a likely factor. Your official home for Dodger baseball is AM 570 LA Sports. Tonight, your back-to-back world champion Dodgers take on the Astros in Houston. First pitch goes out at 5 o'clock. 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And all I can say is, Shohei, it's time to light up those bats. I think he's gone, what did they say, four straight now without getting a hit? Very uncharacteristic. Here's what's coming out of the KFI 24-hour newsroom. Insurance Commissioner Ricardo Lara says State Farm broke the law hundreds of times when it delayed investigations, gave unreasonable payouts, and didn't communicate with policyholders over the fires in the Palisades and Altadena. State Farm could be fined $4 million, but Lara says the state's largest home insurer should also be prevented from writing any new policies for a year. State Farm says it strongly disagrees and that it has paid customers more than $5.7 billion in claim payouts. Governor, or wannabe, Tom Steyer has turned his attention to the top polling Democrat in the California governor's race.
20: In a new ad campaign, the Democrat is not pulling any punches. Steyer released the ad focused on fellow Democrat Javier Becerra and his explanation of the indictment of his former campaign manager, who's accused of stealing money from him. The ad focuses on how much Becerra knew about the plot to steal the money from a dormant state campaign account to the tune of $250,000. A new poll shows Becerra leading Steyer in the race for governor, but they're both behind Republican Steve Hilton. Jason Campidonia, KFI News.
0: And as we mentioned, the candidates for governor are going to be debating tonight at 6 on CNN, nationally televised. An initiative that appears to have qualified to be on the ballot in November is being challenged. It would require health care clinics to spend at least 90% of their revenue on patient care rather than executive pay. Last Thursday, the California Primary Care Association, which represents more than 2,300 community health clinics and open-door community health centers, filed a lawsuit to block the initiative. The lawsuit argues that it would interfere with federal laws and regulations that place strict spending requirements on nonprofit health clinics serving low-income patients. Clinic operators also say the initiative misrepresents their finances and would force closures across California, especially in rural areas. Students at Beverly Hills High are bringing back the school newspaper. Beverly Highlights hasn't been in print for nearly a decade. Officials say the newspaper, produced entirely by students, has long served as a campus platform for news, features, opinion, and culture, and that its revival reconnects a new generation of writers and editors with a long-standing school tradition. I loved our school newspaper.
4: Good.
0: Yep. I was on the newspaper writing staff.
4: Of course you were.
0: Of course I was. It was fun. Time to get in your business with Bloomberg's Dan Schwartzman. Good morning, Dan.
21: Good morning, Amy. What are you washing the fish tacos down with? Shrimp tacos, excuse me.
0: Maybe a little mango cart.
21: Don't go too crazy there, Amy.
0: I know. I'm going to get my partying out away at 1 o'clock this afternoon so I can go to bed by 7. It's the exciting life that I lead. Okay, Dan. A lot of Americans don't want big data centers in their backyard. Ooh, we're talking AI stuff.
21: That is true, Amy. A survey by Redfin showing growing opposition to those big data centers sprouting up across the country. Results show that 47% of U.S. residents oppose the centers that use lots of electricity and water in their communities. The opposition is not just for their strain on resources, but also the survey shows that around 3 in 5 Americans

0: and they had invested heavily in them. Yeah, I get it too, you know, and they invested heavily in them, and now it's what's the next thing that's going to make them lots of money? You know, GLP-1s, for instance, have, you know, made tons of money for Wegovy and companies like that, but some of these drug makers are like, what's going to be the next COVID vaccine shot that's going to make us billions upon billions? And I think they're still kind of searching for that.
1: Well, hopefully there's not another pandemic, so we're not going to have to find out. Okay, real quick, price of oil not expected to drop anytime soon.
0: No, a gallon of gas doesn't seem like it's going to be coming down for a while. Chevron CEO says the war with Iran forcing his company and other oil majors to reduce Middle East production. Mike Wirth says he's been warning the White House that supplies are, quote, tightening. Current national average for a gallon of regular gas, by the way, worse in California, stands at $4.48 a gallon.
1: Oh, yeah, it's like $6.20 here in California.
0: Oh, that hurts.
1: Yeah, and speaking of high prices, I noticed this when I went to the grocery store yesterday. Those beef prices are high.
0: And we're eating more and more protein here in America. The average cost of ground beef, typically the cheapest option, averaging a record nearly $7 a pound. U.S. cattle herd is the smallest it's been in decades, affected by both drought and high feed costs. Experts say there's little sign of a meaningful rebound, with high beef prices likely to stick around at least for the rest of the year, Amy.
1: All right. Bloomberg's Dan Schwartzman helping us get in your business as we do every weekday morning. Thank you, Dan.
0: Thanks, Amy.
1: When we come back, an update on the suspected hantavirus deaths on a cruise ship in the Atlantic. ABC's Jim Ryan's going to join us to tell us the latest and whether any port has agreed to accept the ship and its passengers or if they're just stuck at sea. From your Toyota Dealers Traffic Center, we make it easy. We've got a stall in El Monte on the 10.
2: Westmont's on the 10. This is going to be right there at the 605. Right lane is blocked with a stall. It looks like they may have just moved this to the right shoulder. I'm not seeing any backup there. Just be aware if you're in that area. Where I am seeing a backup is this thing in Long Beach. Talked about this earlier. It is the 710 northbound Willow. We had an overturned vehicle on the off-ramp there, and there's a little backup behind that as CHP works to clear that. Long Beach Fire Department there on the scene. Northbound side of the 110 freeway at Channel Street. That's down at the very end in San Pedro. The on-ramp there is blocked until further notice from Channel onto the northbound side of the 110. Also, the westbound lanes of the Vincent Thomas Bridge are closed. That's all for some construction that should open up in, they say about 15 minutes. So we'll keep an eye on that, but definitely seeing some congestion in the streets around there. With Southern California's most accurate traffic reports, I'm Will Cole.
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0: Today, after 3 o'clock on the John Cobell Show, a Democratic socialist named Hugo Soto Martinez. He's a councilman in L.A., and he wants to put a measure on the ballot allowing non-citizens, illegal aliens, to vote in L.A. We'll talk about it coming up after 3 today on the John Cobell Show.
25: It's 5:52 on your wake-up call this Cinco de Mayo and Taco Tuesday. I'm Amy King. Thanks for getting your day started with us. Here's what we're following in the KFI 24-hour newsroom. A new poll by the California Democratic Party shows Javier Becerra and Republican Steve Hilton are tied for first in the race for governor. They each have 18% support. Republican Chad Bianco is in third place with 14% support. Democrat Tom Steyer has 12%. Katie Porter and Matt Mahan are at 8 and 7%. The number of undecided voters dropped from 24 to 14%. Those candidates for governor are facing off in a debate on CNN tonight at 6. Blake Lively and Justin Baldoni have settled their It Ends With Us legal battle. Lively accused Baldoni, her director and co-star, of sexually harassing her on the set of the film. He countersued. The parties put out a joint statement saying it's their sincere hope that this will bring closure and allow all involved to move forward constructively and in peace. And if you don't have tickets to any of the 2026 World Cup matches, you can still watch with lots of fans. L.A. Mayor Bass has announced more than 100 watch parties planned at rec centers and parks across L.A. Fans will watch matches on large LED screens, enjoy soccer clinics, and participate in activities that celebrate all 48 nations competing in the tournament. We're just minutes away from Handle on the News this morning. Handle on the News, we'll be talking about the Strait of Hormuz. Look, I made a rhyme. Didn't even try. Let's say good morning now to ABC's Jim Ryan. So, Jim, we know that at least three people on a cruise ship in the Atlantic Ocean have died potentially of hantavirus. Are more people sick?
1: Right. Others were sick. Some crew members also were showing signs of hantavirus infection. They have been evacuated off the ship. But for now, this ship and its 140-some-odd people are sitting in there off the coast of West Africa near Cape Verde. They're not being allowed to embark. They can't park it anywhere. They're just sitting out there. This was a month-long cruise, more than a month-long cruise, that this company puts on. The company is called Oceanwide Expeditions. People pay upwards of $10,000, $20,000 to take these cruises. This one, lasting about a month, was supposed to go from Argentina to the Falkland Islands, down to Antarctica, then over to the west coast of Africa. So pretty exciting stuff, but yeah, now we have this hantavirus infection. Two people, a husband and wife, who were Dutch, have died. A German passenger also has died, but it's not been confirmed that he was suffering from hantavirus infection.
25: Okay, so basically there are rats on board the ship, and they're infected, and they have spread to people.
1: No.
25: No?
1: Probably not.
25: Well, that's
1: probably
25: how it spread.
1: Not.
25: How did it get there?
1: Yeah, that is how it spread, but no. Yes, but no. The World Health Organization has been studying this, doing contact tracing, trying to figure out how this infection happened. The thinking is that this Dutch husband and wife in their late 60s, early 70s, I think, they got on board at Argentina. That's where this expedition or this cruise began in Argentina. It's thought that they were infected in Argentina. In the same way, you know, Gene Hackman's wife, Betsy Arakawa, was infected. That is, coming into contact with the waste product of the rodent that carries hantavirus. So they get on board the ship. They're not showing any symptoms until a couple of days into this month-long cruise. Suddenly, the husband gets sick, dies on the ship. He and his wife, his body and his wife are taken off the ship, and then she gets sick and dies. Then again, this German tourist also has died, but was it a coincidence, or did he die of hantavirus as well? So that's the thinking. No, the ship isn't overrun with rats.
25: Well, that's good.
1: They probably caught it in Argentina.
25: Okay, so if they caught it in Argentina, and then there's another person who died, and they think it might be hantavirus, and then there's some other people who were sick, that might suggest human-to-human transmission, which is also very, very rare.
1: Extremely rare, and maybe even unprecedented, except that this strain of hantavirus that's thought to have infected these people is the Andes virus. And the Andes virus has historically shown to potentially transmit between people. So, yeah, the sequencing is still going on. They're trying to confirm that it is the Andes strain of hantavirus. But, yeah, it's an unusual case all the way around.
25: Okay, then one more question for you. If they're stuck in the ocean, they plan to be on the ship for 30 days, but now they're kind of stuck there because nobody will let them come into port. Are they sequestered, isolated, quarantined, or are they just moving about the ship normally?
1: Nope. The World Health Organization, they had a briefing about an hour ago and said that the passengers are being told to stay in their cabins.
2: Oh, gosh.
1: So there they sit out there in the Atlantic trying to decide what to do next.
25: I hope they got a cabin with a balcony. ABC's Jim Ryan, thanks so much.
1: All right.
25: All right.
1: Jamie.
25: I highly recommend if you go on a cruise, get a room with a balcony.
3: Yeah, you got to have a balcony.
25: Got to have one. Let's get back to some of the stories coming out of the KFI 24-hour newsroom. L.A. Mayor Bass has announced the city's first capital infrastructure program to build and maintain roads, sidewalks, parks, curb ramps, and other public buildings. She said yesterday, L.A. has never had a capital infrastructure program until now. She says the program is going to serve as a roadmap for the city to improve the way it maintains and builds new infrastructure. Bass has called for the construction of 29 projects to prepare the city for the 2028 Olympic Games. Funding for the projects has not been secured. Two more major insurance companies in California say they plan to raise their rates.
4: The AAA-affiliated Interinsurance Exchange of the Automobile Club has applied to raise rates for homeowners 11.2%, but rates would drop 20.5% for condos and 27% for renters. Some homeowners could go from paying more than $1,600 a year to more than $13,000, and Travelers Insurance wants to raise rates for homeowners nearly 7%. While rates would drop 17% for renters, nearly 23% for condo owners, and nearly 20% for condo landlords, about 60% of Travelers customers would get higher bills. Mark Rauner, KFI News.
25: Former New York City Mayor Rudy Giuliani is battling pneumonia.
5: Giuliani was rushed to a South Florida hospital on Sunday with a severe respiratory issue that required a ventilator. His spokesman, Ted Goodman, says the 81-year-old is now breathing on his own and is being monitored as a precautionary measure. Goodman also says Giuliani was diagnosed with restrictive airway disease following his exposure to toxins at Ground Zero after the 9/11 terror attacks on America, adding complications to any respiratory issues. Mark Mayfield, KFI News.
25: And the historic Mission Inn Hotel and Spa in Riverside is getting new owners. The San Manuel Nation is expected to take ownership of the 150-year-old hotel at the end of the month. The tribe owns the Yamava Casino in Highland. The late Dwayne Roberts and his wife Kelly bought the Mission Inn in 1992 after it had been closed since the mid-1980s. One of the most beautiful places to go see Christmas lights.
3: Very nice.
25: This is KFI and KOST HD2 Los Angeles, Orange County. Southland weather from KFI. Morning clouds with a slight chance of showers. Then partly cloudy this afternoon. Windy in the valleys and IE. Highs will be in the 60s. Partly cloudy tomorrow. A little bit warmer. Highs in the 60s at the coast. 60s to mid-70s inland. Highs will be in the upper 60s to low 80s on Thursday. And then mostly sunny with highs in the 70s and 80s as we head into the weekend. It's 56 in Anaheim, 57 Redondo Beach, 57 in El Segundo, and 52 in Claremont. Live from the KFI 24-hour newsroom, I'm Amy King. This has been your wake-up call. If you missed any of Wake Up Call, you can listen anytime on the iHeartRadio app, and hope you'll listen to us again tomorrow, because we're going to do it on Wednesday. Happy Cinco de Mayo. Handle on the News is next, and we've got a fire in San Pedro on the 110.
3: So this is kind of a weird thing. In the 8 p.m. hour last night, we had a fire in the tunnels of the 110 freeway right off the Vincent Thomas Bridge, right on the San Pedro side, and that's still closed because of a cleanup from that fire. It's going to be the northbound lanes that are closed, so basically westbound side of the Vincent Thomas Bridge, you can't get on it. It's a no-go this morning, and that's obviously causing big backups for trucks in the area, both on the southbound 110 freeway as well as the northbound side. So we'll keep an eye on that. But the tunnels, in those tunnels right there at the end of the bridge, that's where that fire was late last night. Also, we've got some problems on the westbound side of the 210 past the 57. It's a crash in the carpool lane there. If you are headed north on the 710 at Willow in the Long Beach area, had a wreck in lanes, and they're working on clearing that as well. With Southern California's most accurate traffic reports, I'm Will Cole.
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10: And now, Handle on the News. Ladies and gentlemen, here's Bill Handel.
19: Good morning, everybody. It is a Taco Tuesday, Cinco de Mayo. Let's all get drunk. I'd stay off the roads today, that's for sure. Okay, let's say hello to everybody. Neil, there you are. Good morning, Neil.
26: Good morning. Happy Cinco. Happy five.
19: Yes.
26: Woo! Five.
19: Yes. And Will Kohlschreiber. Good morning, Will.
27: Good morning.
19: Are you going to get drunk?
27: No.
19: Do you? Are you going to have a beer or two?
27: Maybe. But yeah. Okay. No drunk. No.
19: All right. You know how many calories there are in beer?
27: Oh, stop. But it's so good.
19: See, there you go. I rest my case. Amy, we're together again.
25: Good morning. Good morning.
19: And I don't know where Anne's running off to. She's not in her seat. So
25: there she is.
19: Oh, there she is. And good morning, Anne. There you go.
26: Plugging in headphones.
19: Yeah, she's running around putting the show together, which is a fair amount of work. Good morning, Anne.
25: Good morning.
19: And then Kono's back. Kono?
28: Good morning.
19: You were with your, you spent time with your kid, right?
28: On Friday, yeah, I had to do a multicultural assembly. She pulled Cameroon.
19: Why? Multicultural assembly.
28: Yeah, the kids.
25: Wasn't it a parade?
28: Yeah, it was a parade. Huh. My kid's class, she's in TK, so like preschool, or I guess it's preschool, pre-kindergarten. She pulled Cameroon. I learned a lot about Cameroon.
25: Tell us something about Cameroon.
28: They're near water. They have green in their flag.
26: What do they eat?
19: Macaroons.
28: Macaroons. It's probably
25: Cameroon.
28: But yeah, so I did that on Friday and then was in Vegas over the weekend.
25: Oh,
19: okay. So you're back. All right, fair enough.
26: Looks broke.
19: I was talking to Anne. She works at SoFi, as you know, part-time because she makes so much money here and she'd like to eat. And what her next go round at SoFi is for the World Cup. FIFA starting in June.
25: Mm-hmm. June 12th.
19: And they're tearing the place apart, you were explaining.
25: Yeah, they're making the field larger. Whatever the regulations are for FIFA World Cup, they basically have changing up the stadium to accommodate that. So, yeah.
19: And you're saying the big controversy with Iran.
25: Well, they're scheduled to play.
19: Wow.
25: At SoFi.
19: I would That would be fascinating. Now, of course, they won't let him through the tunnel because they'll be blocked from getting onto the field.
26: The Strait of Trump? Yeah. You can't get through here. Moose should have told you outside. It's closed.
25: And I believe they're trying to get out of playing here. But
19: they want to go to Mexico.
25: Mexico, but the logistics.
19: And FIFA's saying, no, we've already got this whole thing arranged. We can't throw this up in the air and just redo everything. So we'll see what Iran does.
25: I would imagine that the Iranian soccer players would get an incredibly warm welcome.
19: I would go the other way.
25: Really? I think because they're the citizens, the ones who want freedom.
19: I would go the other way because they're representing the government of Iran. Mm. Now the people who live here, the Iranians who live here, first of all, they're not getting nearly as much grief, thank goodness, as, for example, the Arabs did, the entire Arab community, the Iraqi community during the Gulf War. We're talking about Gulf War 1 and 2. Dearborn, Michigan has 100,000 Iraqis living there. It's the country's biggest center for Iraqis. They were getting an incredible amount of grief and trying to explain, we got out. We hate the place. We came to America. This is our adopted country. And they had to literally stay in their homes because it was so bad.
25: Well, I think it was an awareness thing. Like, we didn't realize that. I think we realize that with the Iranians that are here.
19: We'll see what happens if they show up. Yeah, I wonder if any of them are going to defect. And
25: no, because remember the Iranian the Iranian women's soccer team?
11: Yes, at the
25: Olympics. They tried to defect,
11: but a couple did.
19: A couple did, and the other ones they did, and then they changed their families, and then they changed their minds
26: when they saw pictures of their family with guns to their head.
25: Yeah.
19: Pictures of their families with a construction crane right next to the home. And there was no construction going on. There is,
26: man.
19: Oh, you've seen those pictures, the way they hang people in Iran from construction cranes? Man, it is horrible. All right. Oh, that's good. We started the morning with a really good, just a good feeling about life, right?
25: It's today, better than some other show starts.
19: That's true. You're absolutely true. So today, 8 o'clock. The 8 o'clock hour is going to be kind of an interesting 8 o'clock hour. Rich DeMuro, who is with us every Tuesday, will be doing a tech segment, and then at 8:30, I'm going to have a lawyer on, and you're going to be hearing a lot about this. There is an Uber initiative that is happening that you're going to see an explosive amount of advertising and controversy about that. And I'm going to bring the lawyer who is at the one of the honchos with the anti-Uber initiative. And we're going to explain that because, like any other initiative, everybody lies. So this one is to protect the consumers, which, of course, means it goes the other way. And so whenever you hear, for example, a proposition to help the taxpayers, that means taxpayers pay more money. It's always the case, and that's the case happening here, and there's a lot of subterfuge happening. So I'll be talking about that later on, and I'm going to be up to my eyebrows in this one, my eyeballs, but eyebrows are even higher. So anyway, there's so much going on. In the meantime, let's do it. We've got news. It's time for Handle on the News with Amy, Neil, and me. Lead story.
12: Ceasefire.
19: Okay, the Strait of Hormuz is either open or it is closed. Pete Hegseth has said the ceasefire is still in effect. It's not over yet, even though there's been attacks on shipping, that the United States controls the Strait of Hormuz completely, okay, while it's still closed by the Iranians. The war is over. That's what the president said a few days ago. The war actually was won day one. That's what the president said. The nuclear facilities of Iran were obliterated, although that's one of the big, big topics of the obliterated nuclear facilities that the United States wants to, stop. Something has been obliterated, so I don't get that. In the meantime, the strait is closed. A double hit. It's a double whammy. The Strait of Hormuz is closed by the Iranians, and the United States is not letting any ship out of any port of Iran producing oil, or any ship coming in to pick up oil. So it's pretty tight. You know, I can. There's a lot of descriptions of it's pretty tight that I could go into right now.
26: Move but, along.
19: Okay, move along. Already. See, there's Kono wagging his finger at me. Okay, let's move on. Okay.
25: The California governor's race gets a national audience tonight. The top seven contenders for governor of California will face off on CNN. The debate's for 2 hours, starts at 6 o'clock. And this all comes as the first mail-in ballots are being delivered to voters for the June 2nd primary. Former Health and Human Services Secretary Javier Becerra, now leading in the polls. He's tied for the lead with Steve Hilton, the Republican.
19: If it turns out to be those two, if it's Hilton and Becerra, it's not even going to be close in the general.
25: No,
19: not even
25: because
19: close.
25: There's like, what is the split?
19: It's 2-1. It's 2-1 in California. Yeah, it's just crazy. You know, California has a super majority both in the Senate and in the Assembly, plus a California governor who happens to be a Democrat. So we'll see what happens. And this, you're going to watch it because you watched the last one.
25: Absolutely. Yep. Interesting. I'm a junkie for these kinds of things. I love watching
19: this. Yeah. And then I'm enjoying, who I am enjoying is Tom Steyer, because he's trying to buy his way into this thing. And he's going to spend hundreds of millions of dollars.
25: He already has.
19: Yeah. He will spend more.
25: Yeah.
19: Well, it depends on whether he gets blown out or not.
25: Can he write that off?
19: No. Hmm. No, absolutely not. It's just he is funding his own campaign. That's it. You're allowed to do that, but it is not a write-off.
25: Okay.
19: Let's take a break. We'll come back and continue on with plenty more Handle on the News. Okay, Amy, in the Clarify Newsroom.
25: Oh, here's the latest. Just mentioned that the top seven candidates for governor of California will face off in a nationally televised two-hour debate tonight starting at 6 on CNN. L.A. Mayor Bass and City Councilwoman Nithya Raman are going to debate tonight in Sherman Oaks. Candidates Spencer Pratt, Adam Miller, and Ray Wong were intentionally not invited to participate. Insurance Commissioner Ricardo Lara says State Farm broke the law hundreds of times over claims from the Palisades and Eaton fires. He says it's time for them to pay. Those stories and more coming up at the bottom of the hour. We'll take a look at what's slowing you down along the 91 next.
19: You know, I spent a lot of time talking about Zelman's and bad breath, but it's really about fresh breath, because that's what Zelman's does for you. So what's going to happen this morning? You know, I'm on this lox and bagels kick for some reason for the last several weeks. And there it is. There's my bagels and my lox on top of that. If this was television, I'd have the camera over here. And I'm drinking coffee. And so, you know, I walk around in the morning with smelling like salmon and coffee. And I'll be eating garlic and onions throughout the day because I love that. And so you can imagine the odors that come from my mouth are pretty potent. Well, they aren't, because I am a fan and a customer, and I use Zelman's Minty Mouth, little capsules of parsley seed oil that are covered with a strong minty coating, and you pop two or three in your mouth. 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
25: Look for clouds this morning, slight chance of showers, then partly cloudy and breezy with highs in the 60s. 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It's slow in Corona on the 91.
3: That 91, you're going to just have a lot of slow traffic with you there, headed westbound. Starting, looks like just past Van Buren, right around La Sierra is where it gets really heavy. Stays heavy across the 15, headed westbound there past the 71, then it does get a lot better for you. Big mess still on the 405. This will be southbound at Inglewood Avenue. That off-ramp is shut down. and they're working on clearing that, but we're not exactly sure what's going on there, so we'll keep an eye on that. We do know that in San Pedro, we have a lot going on there. The freeway, the 47 freeway, which is a really small little state highway, technically, Vincent Thomas Bridge, westbound, shut down there as you try to get onto the 110 north. That's because of an earlier fire in the tunnels there, just right at the end of the 110 freeway, so you cannot go northbound or into San Pedro. You can get from there into Long Beach, though, on the Vincent Thomas Bridge. With Southern California's most accurate traffic reports, I'm Will Kohlschreiber.
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30: Coming up on the next Gary and Shannon Show, True Crime Tuesday. She falls for a man hiding a deadly secret, then turns informant, and somehow stays in love with the guy? Is this a love story, or is this total Tuesday true crime chaos? Gary and Shannon show starts this morning at 9. Now we got bad blood. You know it used to be mad
19: love. So take a look what you've done. Cause baby, now we KFI, AM 640. Bill Handel here. Morning crew. Taco Tuesday, Cinco de Mayo. Back we go. More Handel on the news with Amy, who is blowing her nose. Neil, who is
26: weird,
19: not.
26: Man.
19: And me.
25: At least you can't hear me coughing.
19: That's true.
26: All right. The Supreme Court on Monday granted an unusual request, to say the least, made by Louisiana Republicans, allowing last week's majority voting rights ruling to go into effect immediately. Typically, you have to wait the usual 32 days before the Supreme Court ruling is certified and then sent back to the lower court. So now you have kind of a intense, some say angry, written exchange between liberal justice Jackson and conservative justice Alito.
19: Yeah, the polarization has even reached the Supreme Court, where usually, I mean, they may have opposing views, but at least it was a collegial body. For example, Scalia was one of the most conservative members of the court, and RBG, of course, Ruth Bader Ginsburg, was one of the most liberal. They were best of friends. They used to vacation together, even though they were opposite ends of the political spectrum. Boy, those days have changed. And this one's important because this has to do with redistricting. As you know, the last decision gutted the Civil Rights Act of 1965, which we'll be talking about quite a bit. But the redistricting was allowed, and there's a lot to it. It's pretty wonky. We'll go through it. Believe me, we'll be talking about that in the future.
25: Secret Service has shot someone. It happened near the White House, just south of the White House, near the Washington Monument. The Secret Service shot and wounded a guy with a gun. Chris McDonald, who is a congressional affairs official with the Secret Service, says that President Trump wasn't in any danger. There's currently no known nexus between what happened and the White House. A motorcade with Vice President J.D. Vance had just passed through the area. Apparently, that was coincidental. A young bystander in the area that was packed with pedestrians was also grazed by a bullet and being treated.
19: Yeah, so why would you take a gun near the White House and then, when confronted with the Secret Service, start running away and then start shooting at Secret Service? Oh, I don't know. Nothing else to do? Kind of bored that afternoon? Yeah, you may be dead.
26: All right, so you heard Amy King talking about this during Wake Up Call as well as the news. California regulators may seek to suspend State Farm's license for up to a year and also, in addition to that, levy millions in penalties against the insurer. So this all is about alleging its mishandled January 2025 wildfire claims in L.A. County here. It says that their investigation found that State Farm delayed, underpaid, and buried policyholders in red tape at the worst moment of their life, says Commissioner Ricardo Lara.
19: Yeah, I believe every word of that, even though State Farm is denying that. I'm going to do that at 7 o'clock, top of the hour, dive into that story a little bit deeper.
25: Missing soldiers in Morocco. We told you about this first yesterday. There are two soldiers who went missing. Apparently, it happened. They're doing some training, an annual training exercise known as African Lion. But this didn't have to do with the training. They were apparently off duty. A group of service members were out hiking to watch the sunset. One of them fell into the water. So when the first soldier fell, the group tried to make a human chain with their belts to get to him. That didn't work. So another soldier jumped in to save the service member and got hit immediately by a wave. And then another person jumped in to help them. That person wasn't able to save the first two, but was able to make it back to shore.
19: So it turned out just to be a horrific accident. There was no foul play or anything. It was just
25: it does not appear so. Yeah.
19: No.
26: Former Vice President Kamala Harris endorses Los Angeles Mayor Karen Bass for re-election. She just came out yesterday. She said Mayor Karen Bass is the leader Los Angeles needs right now. She has done what so many said she couldn't be done. I don't know if this helps her or doesn't.
19: Well, I have an idea. I mean, it's, you know, it tells us a little bit that when Kamala Harris was about to endorse Karen Bass, Bass said, please don't. Please. I don't want you to do that. And she did it anyway and said, damn it, I'm going to do it anyway. So you're right. I don't know if it's going to help. And what is really bizarre, not bizarre, but Kamala Harris is opening herself up for another run for a president. Won't that be terrific, right? If that happens, if the Democrats put on the ballot, if the nominee is Kamala Harris again for president, the Republicans could run Charles Manson and he'd win.
26: Well, I hope
19: even after he's dead now.
26: I hope she comes out with her, what was it, joy? She's going to bring joy.
19: Yeah, I don't know.
26: Go for it. I don't know who Joy is. I don't either. Looking forward to meeting.
19: All right, let's do one more before we take a break. It's a great medical story.
25: The baby's so nice, he was born twice. Okay, I love this story. It happened in Orlando, Florida. And mom and dad, they're pregnant, right? And then at 19 weeks, the Joubert family finds out that their second child has this rare condition called congenital high airway obstruction syndrome. It's known as CHAOS, very rare. It's characterized by a blockage of the airway that causes fluid to get trapped in the unborn baby's lungs. And they're like, you know what? This child is going to probably die if we don't do something. So they tried a procedure. It didn't work. So then at 25 weeks, 6 weeks after they found out, they said, we're trying this one. They partially delivered Cassian via cesarean section. And his little head and arms were outside the womb, but he was still connected to the placenta. So they did the operation, and then they tucked him back into the uterus, closed it up, and mom stayed into the hospital until she gave birth to him again 6 weeks later.
19: Yeah, it's pretty impressive. I don't think it's ever been done before. This was the first successful one, wasn't it? Because that's pretty rare. But the disease is very rare, you know, the syndrome. So medical science.
25: Yep. First surgery like this that has been successful for a baby like Cassie. And now he's 8 years or 8 months old.
19: Which is terrific. Yep. All right. Let's go ahead and take a break. We'll come back and we've got more handle on the news. But first, Amy in the KFI newsroom.
25: Debates in the races for mayor of L.A. and governor of California both set for tonight. Five Democrats and the two Republican candidates for governor are set to answer questions in a CNN face-off. That starts at 6 o'clock. That'll go for 2 hours. But at 7 o'clock, L.A. Mayor Bass and Councilwoman Nithya Raman will do a one-on-one debate in Sherman Oaks. Candidates Spencer Pratt, Adam Miller, and Ray Huang were not invited to participate by the Sherman Oaks Homeowners Association. A debate with Pratt is set for tomorrow on NBC4. News brought to you by Pacific Coast Termite. State Farm Insurance being investigated for how it handled claims after the Palisades and Eaton fires.
0: The California Department of Insurance says State Farm delayed, underpaid, and buried policyholders in red tape at the worst moment of their lives. Insurance Commissioner Ricardo Lara says there were hundreds of violations of state law. The department wants State Farm to pay millions in fines. They also want the company's license suspended for up to 1 year. State Farm responded by saying, wildfire survivors deserve real solutions, not a distorted picture of State Farm's response. Mark Mayfield, KFI News.
25: A man from El Monte has been sentenced to just over a year in jail for his role in a scheme to smuggle as much as $200 million worth of counterfeit products into the U.S. through the ports of L.A. and Long Beach. That included shoes, perfume, luxury handbags, and watches from China. Hexi Wang was also ordered yesterday to pay more than $400,000 in restitution. The U.S. military says it fired on Iranian forces and sank six small boats as it moved to reopen the Strait of Hormuz. The United Arab Emirates says it came under attack from Iran yesterday for the first time since the ceasefire took effect in early April. ABC's Jordana Miller also tells us that Oman and Dubai were also targeted yesterday. The attacks appeared to be in response to U.S. efforts to reopen the strait. Crude oil is now at $105 a barrel. But industry analysts say prices could spike to $150 or $200 a barrel in a matter of weeks if the conflict with Iran isn't resolved. Economist Joe Broussalis says Americans can also expect to see high price spikes for things other than gas.
1: Those increasing gasoline prices cause everything that needs to be delivered to get more expensive. And guess where it's going to show up most clearly? It's going to be in food.
25: He says everything that involves plastic will also go up. LA City officials are celebrating Cinco de Mayo by dedicating the intersection of Ventura Boulevard and Fulton Avenue in Sherman Oaks as Vega Square. It's to honor the family behind the landmark Casa Vega restaurant. Casa Vega was founded in 1956, but the family's presence in Los Angeles dates back to 1936 when Rafael and Maria Vega opened Cafe Caliente on Olvera Street. We'll check and see what's slowing you down along the 10 next.
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25: Southland weather from KFI. Morning clouds with a slight chance of some showers. Then partly cloudy and breezy this afternoon, highs just in the mid-60s. Becoming sunny tomorrow with highs in the 60s at the beaches, low to mid-70s inland. Warming up about 5 degrees Thursday, then we'll see highs in the 70s and 80s as we head into the weekend. It's 55 in Mission Viejo, 55 in Brea, and we've got a crash in Baldwin Park on the 10.
3: Yep, this is going to be the 10 freeway westbound connector to the south 605. That connector partly blocked by a three-car crash there on the right side. We've been trying to make sense of this closure in the San Pedro-Wilmington area. It's the 110 freeway northbound at Channel Street, basically right there at the beginning of the freeway. At first, we got reports that it was the fire from last night, late last night, was in the tunnels that you go through to get from one freeway to the other. But it's actually in a tunnel under the freeway. So they're working on putting this fire out. I just saw a live shot of it, and I can't imagine it's going to be that much longer. But again, all the northbound lanes there, if you're trying to get across the Vincent Thomas Bridge from Long Beach into San Pedro, can't do it right now. And that is going to be the case until further notice. And you can, if you get on the northbound side of the 110 freeway in that area where the freeway starts, they're taking everybody off at Channel. Meanwhile, if you're trying to head through East LA, we've got a crash there. 5 northbound before Olympic. Right lane's blocked. You're slow from the 710. With Southern California's most accurate traffic reports, I'm Will Kohlschreiber.
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0: KFI AM 640. Bill Handel here. Good morning. It's Tuesday, Cinco de Mayo. I don't know if you're going to Cinco de Mayo parades, and maybe you're going to get drunk and go to. Do you go to Mexican restaurants on Cinco de Mayo like you do to Irish restaurants on St. Patrick's Day?
1: Are you serious?
0: Yeah, I mean, I don't know. I mean, is that a big thing? I don't know.
1: You know, yeah, they get slammed today.
0: Okay. Or, you know, Japanese sushi places on Pearl Harbor Day. I don't know if you end up going to those places. Actually, you go to Japanese places on August 6th with the bombing of Hiroshima. That's when you go to a sushi restaurant. Okay. With that being said, why don't we move on and engage in more handle on the news, Amy, Neil, and me.
1: All right. No food for you. If you're taking a short Delta Airlines flight this summer, and that means anything 349 miles or less, you won't have beverages, you won't have in-flight food, none of that. They're removing the offering from around 450 daily flights, or about 9% of their flights.
2: Not even a soda?
1: No, doesn't look like you're getting any beverages. But you know what's funny is Bill always points out that every time any change is made, it's always for the safety of someone. Well, any time changes are made in any sort of capitalist venture, it's always to streamline things, not just squeeze, save money.
0: No, and they say it's to create a more consistent experience across our network. They're just on the verge of not even allowing you to go to the restroom. So they're saying you pee before you come aboard the plane.
1: As long as it's consistent. But Delta First customers apparently will continue to receive full service on all flights. So
0: yeah, that's first class. Yeah, you would think so.
1: They want to streamline it and make sure that it's consistent.
0: If you ever take a European carrier within Europe, and you're on a 40-minute flight, you get a full meal.
1: Wow.
0: Yeah, that's what they do. Full meal. Good for you.
1: Thanks, Obama.
0: Okay, Disneyland news.
2: Cash is no longer king at Disneyland. Disneyland and Disney California Adventure are making select outdoor vending carts, you know, churros and that kind of thing, cashless. Up until now, you've been able to use cash, but now they're saying, nope, credit cards, mobile phones, and Disney gift cards are going to be the only way they accept payment, electronic payment. There will be a cashless location sign on those vending carts. And they've already done this at Disney World and SeaWorld Six Flags, and I just was at Knott's Berry Farm, and they don't take cash, so they're just kind of a little
0: late. That's
2: the
0: way
2: of
0: the future. Now does Disney still take Mickey dollars with a portrait of Donald Trump on them?
2: I don't think Disney's given up its Mickey dollars for Trump. No, there's a battle there. I don't know if they have those Disney dollars anymore. They have Disney gift cards.

0: a red, white, and blue dome over the strait. The man accused of kidnapping a UCLA student in Westwood and raping a woman in Culver City has pleaded not guilty to felony charges. And a new AI pet could be your next furless forever friend. Those stories and more coming up at the top of the hour. We'll check and see what's slowing you down along the 91 next.
1: All right, Zelman's is all about your good breath. 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
0: From the Odoo.com Weather Center, Odoo, the only business software you need. A mix of sun and clouds with a slight chance of some showers this morning. Windy at times, highs in the 60s. 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There's a stall in Long Beach on the 91.
2: Westbound side of the 91. Right there, Cherry Avenue. Looks like somebody's facing the wrong way in the carpool lane. Maybe more than a stall. So traffic slow as you get away from the 605 on the westbound side of the 91. Northbound side of the 101 in downtown, or getting out of downtown, right around Alvarado Street. Looks like we've got a crash there. No injuries, but a couple of vehicles there tangled up, and it's definitely slow out of the downtown area. Northbound side of the 5, pretty slow out of the East LA interchange. Looks like right there at the 2 freeway, we've got a wreck. Everything's on the right shoulder. And if you're headed through Baldwin Park, that drive about an hour now from Ontario into East LA on the westbound side of the 10. That crash in Baldwin Park is cleared 10 westbound at the 605. With Southern California's most accurate traffic reports, I'm Will Kohlschreiber.
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8: Three staccato cries of Mayday and an eyewitness report of a mid-air explosion is about all that is known this morning of the British Columbia air disaster, which yesterday claimed 52 lives.
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0: 6:40, Bill Handel here, morning crew, Cinco de Mayo, Tuesday, ooh, Taco Tuesday, Cinco de Mayo, boy, that works, doesn't it? Yeah, this time it really does work. Okay, back we go as we finish Handel on the news on this Tuesday, Amy, Neil, and me.
1: Well, apparently Russian President Vladimir Putin announced a two-day ceasefire in the war with Ukraine to observe the anniversary of the defeat of Nazi Germany in World War II. What the hell? So the ceasefire would run Friday and Saturday, according to a statement from the Russian Defense Ministry. So let me get this straight. Because of the defeat of a horrible megalomaniac dictator, another horrible megalomaniac dictator is going to cease fire.
0: Well, the end of World War II is a very, very big deal in Russia because the Nazis came literally just a couple of miles from Moscow, and there is a memorial there. This is as far as the Nazis get in a spitting distance to Moscow. And the Russians lost about 20 million people, men, they say. Most of them killed by Stalin, by the way. So they take it to a level that we don't even begin to understand the end of World War II. And that's why they did it, to the point where Putin, and you're right, the guy is a megalomaniac. I mean, he's not killing millions and millions of people, but he's still a megalomaniac, and you make a
1: he would if he could.
0: I don't know. I don't know if you would. It takes a very special person to wipe out millions of people. And I don't know if Putin would go that far. Amy?
2: Yeah, I just thought maybe you had more to say about that.
0: No, don't have anything more to say.
2: What do you have to say about this? Apologizing to an attempted assassin.
1: Oh, my God.
2: A federal judge has apologized to the guy who's accused of trying to assassinate President Trump at the White House Correspondents Association dinner because of his detention conditions. He says, "I am troubled by what they indicate, the conditions that you have been subjected to. I'm sorry. It sounds like things have not been the way they are supposed to."
0: Yeah, now that's a strange one. So he is on suicide watch.
2: He's not now. He's not now.
0: Right, and because he had said he expected to die during the attempt, the assassination attempt. So there's right there that tells you something. And so now how far did they go? Did they have to put him in a straitjacket? They have to go that far, a padded cell, whatever.
2: They did have him in a padded cell.
0: Okay. And so our padded cells are more comfortable because you can bounce off them. I find them more fun than just straight out concrete
2: cells.
0: Yeah,
2: but they never turn the lights off.
0: Yeah, that's a problem.
1: Is that where Lindsay put you?
0: But if you're afraid of the dark,
2: then it's ideal.
0: Yeah. Yes.
1: But isn't this nuts? I get it. People don't like Trump. I don't like Trump. But he's the president of the United States, and you have a judge, a pol. Jeez, yeah. Where have we gone?
0: Well, the argument is he's going to get a fair trial. He's not denied due process. It's how he was treated when incarcerated. It's how he was treated when he was in jail.
1: Gives a rodent's hole.
0: Oh, you do. Jeez. No, people have to be treated well. I mean, you can't arbitrarily, but this isn't arbitrary either. This is him saying, "I want to kill myself," or "I want to die."
1: 250 years to build a great country and a couple of years to actually try and tear it down. Jesus. All right. A man, a 64-year-old California man, has been convicted by a Kentucky jury. This is a crazy story, by the way. Sordid murder for hire plot that involved a former California Highway Patrol captain. Captain Julie Harding, filed for divorce from her husband, Michael Harding, who was 53, in 2022. And it got a little ugly. So this is not long after the couple purchased property in Tennessee. And they went back and forth. It got ugly. It turns out Julie Harding, who remained in Sacramento, drained three of the couple's bank accounts, about $220,000, without Michael Harding's consent, and then conspired with Thomas O'Donnell, a Napa resident, to murder her husband. So this is all unfolding, and how crazy a story is that? Former law enforcement. I wonder
0: and he was shot,
1: judge
0: by
1: is
0: the way.
1: Going to apologize to her if the...
0: Yeah, no doubt. And the shooting did take place. You know, Harding was shot multiple times and was killed. It is a bizarre story. All right, we're done, guys, on a Tuesday morning. Coming up, State Farm, its license is at risk, and we've done this story before, but this is just the next step in nailing State Farm in the mishandling, the alleged mishandling of the wildfire claims. And we'll be back with that. This is KFI AM 640.
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2: A red, white, and blue dome. I'm Amy King, live from the KFI 24-hour newsroom. War Secretary Pete Hegseth says Project Freedom in the Strait of Hormuz is a temporary and humanitarian mission.
4: As a direct gift from the United States to the world, we have established a powerful red, white, and blue dome over the strait. American destroyers are on station, supported by hundreds of fighter jets, helicopters, drones, and surveillance aircraft.
2: He says the U.S. prefers a peaceful operation, but won't hesitate to defend its people and ships. Hegseth says international waters belong to all nations, and Iran does not control the strait. The chairman of the Joint Chiefs says more than 1,500 ships are trapped in the Arabian Gulf. A man charged with raping a woman in Culver City has pleaded not guilty to felony charges.
5: Alexander Schechter remains jailed on more than $1 million bail. The Los Angeles County District Attorney's Office believes he attacked the victim late last year. He was arrested earlier this year when he allegedly refused to let a UCLA student out of his car. He's facing a kidnapping charge in that case. The investigation into the 2026 kidnapping case led police to uncover evidence that was connected to the 2025 rape. Mark Mayfield, KFI News.
2: It's a last gasp for card rooms, which could be forced to close under new gaming regulations put in place by Attorney General Rob Bonta.
6: The San Francisco Superior Court will let the California City's Gaming Authority file an amicus brief in the lawsuit against Attorney General Rob Bonta's new rules that took effect April 1st. They kill a workaround of a law that gives tribal casinos exclusive rights to banked games like blackjack and baccarat where you bet against the house. Officials in cities including Inglewood, Gardena, and Colma, whose card rooms bring in millions, claim their municipal budgets will be devastated by the new rule, leading to cuts in public safety and community services and hurting working families. Mark Rauner, KFI News.
2: The EU is working to lower tariffs against the U.S. before President Trump raises his against the EU.
7: The EU Parliament and Council say they'll pick up talks this week. Trump said Friday he would increase auto tariffs from the EU in the next week because the EU has not lowered its tariffs on stuff from the U.S. after agreeing to do so last year. EU reps say they held off on doing it twice when Trump threatened more tariffs for those that didn't back his takeover of Greenland. Germany would be most affected with a tariff increase because of its auto industry. Germany's chancellor says he hopes an agreement is reached as quickly as possible. Michael Crozier, KFI News.
2: Medics are working to evacuate three people from a Dutch-based ship, which has been refused permission to dock in Cape Verde off West Africa. There's been an outbreak of hantavirus on the ship. Dr. Darian Sutton says it's a rare but dangerous disease.
8: There is no documented person-to-person transmission, but the risk is in the environment. Places like cabins, barns, or areas that are infested with rodents are considered high risk.
2: Three passengers on the ship have died from hantavirus. Travel experts say a lot of people have decided to skip their vacations this summer because of higher gas prices brought on by the conflict with Iran. But it's not all bad news, as research by AARP shows more travelers, including those 50 and up, are using digital tools like AI to figure out ways to stretch their dollars further so they can take their trips. The research shows 44% of travelers are using AI to find the best deals. 21% are using AI to find the lowest airfares. And a new AI-powered pet robot could be in your future.
9: The robotics pioneer who helped unleash the Roomba has created a pet robot that follows you around your home and adapts to your daily habits. Colin Engel unveiled a four-legged prototype of that artificial pet called a Familiar. The pet robot is the size of a bulldog with doe-like eyes and bear cub ears and paws, and it extends itself into a greeting stretch that invites you to pat its touch-sensitive fake fur. Deborah Mark, KFI News.
2: Aw, doesn't that sound cute? We're going to check and see what's slowing you down on the 110 next. Southland weather from KFI. Morning clouds with a slight chance of showers. Then partly cloudy this afternoon, windy in the valleys and Inland Empire, highs in the 60s. Partly cloudy tomorrow with highs in the 60s at the coast, 60s to mid-70s inland, highs in the upper 60s to low 80s on Thursday, and then mostly sunny with highs in the 70s and 80s as we head into the weekend. It's 57 in Los Alamitos, 57 in Seal Beach, 48 in Lancaster, and 55 in Rancho Palos Verdes. 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The Dow is trading up 202 points. The NASDAQ is up 217, and the S&P 500 is trading up 49. We still have the 110 through San Pedro closed.
10: Yeah, it's a big old mess there. The 110 freeway completely shut down, basically between Harry Bridges and Gaffey Street there at the very end of the 110 freeway. That's because of a fire burning in a tunnel underneath the freeway there. Apparently, the fire was first seen or noticed last night in the 8 p.m. hour. So they've been working on this for a while. Again, the 110 freeway completely shut down there between basically between Harry Bridges and the Vincent Thomas Bridge. You know what? We've got Melissa Chris checking things out.
11: Long Beach this morning, pretty bumper to bumper on the 91 westbound before Cherry Avenue. Adding about 10 minutes to your commute, there is a crash in your carpool lane, and delays go back all the way from the 605.
10: In Hawthorne, 105 westbound before the 405, right lane blocked with a crash. And that crash is cleared in Baldwin Park on the westbound 10 at the 605. Still a little slowing, though, back from Azusa Avenue. With Southern California's most accurate traffic reports, I'm Will Kohlschreiber.
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0: KFI AM 640. Bill Handel here. Good morning on a Taco Tuesday Cinco de Mayo. I'm looking at the Dow, which is up, 200 points right now. And as I do my commercials for Lear Capital, if you look at the stock market, here's how you do well with the stock market. You lose your job to AI. You pay $2 a gallon more for gas. Your food prices explode. And when all that comes together, you have a great economy. Tell me how weird that is. I just don't understand that at all. And the argument is, you know, companies are making money and the rest of us are going to suffer big time. Okay, in the meantime, let me tell you what's going on with State Farm. And it's if you listen to Handle on the Law, and I tell you, whenever an insurance company is involved, and let's say a plaintiff is suing a company, a medical malpractice, or a personal injury case, or you have an issue with your home insurance, whatever. What I say is, I go, do I need a lawyer, Bill? What I say, these insurance companies are excellent. They're pros at not paying you. That's what they do. And boy, do they do it well. And if you think you're going to negotiate on your own, you are crazy to do that, because you're up against some pretty sophisticated insurance people who, they're not really good at paying you the kind of money that you should get. And that's exactly the case is what's happening with State Farm. State Farm is the biggest insurer, home insurance company in California by a long shot. And they have been accused of underpayment, delays, poor communications, reluctance to cover smoke damage, even testing as a result of the Palisades and the Altadena fires. State Farm already handled about a third of the 11,300 claims that were filed after the fires destroyed or damaged more than 18,000 structures and killed 31 people. And the bottom line is the state has come in and they investigated 220 sample claims, found 398 violations of state law in about half of the claims. I mean, that's no small amount. You know, can't say that this, you got a few things that fell through the cracks, which you can say. And so the insurance commissioner, Ricardo Lara, said in a statement, our investigation found that State Farm delayed, underpaid, buried policyholders in red tape at the worst moment of their lives. And we're taking decisive action to hold them accountable. And so what the department is doing, they have to go to court on this, is seeking a cease and desist order to stop State Farm from engaging in, quote, unfair and deceptive practices, which, by the way, I believe happens, okay? Usually I say, they say it hasn't been proven, this has to be litigated. I believe every word of that because I'm the one that has gotten phone calls over and over and over again on the Saturday show regarding the delays of all the insurance companies, but State Farm being the most egregious. So the department is seeking a cease and desist order and possibly suspend State Farm's certificate of authority for up to a year, which means that for a year, they can't write policies. No new business. And what this would do is prevent State Farm, which covers more than a million homes, from issuing new policies. And State Farm, other insurers are facing an economic crisis because you can imagine the amount of money that is going out in claims. Now, here is a fact that very few people know about. Of the billions of dollars that have the damages have cost, and there's home insurance, which virtually all of us have, the insurance companies have enough money to cover it. They actually have that money. And you would think they would go broke with all of these claims. No, they've got it. Their reserves have it. Where the state doesn't have it is the FAIR plan. The FAIR plan is when you can't get insurance anymore, and the state allows you to do that, allows the company to say, you know what, we're not going to cover that area because it's too much of is too high a risk, or we're not going to insure a property for more than, let's say, $2 million or $1.5 million, and the insurance commissioner lets that happen. And so they're allowed to do that. When it comes to screwing people over, they're not allowed to do that. And so this is the allegation, is that you have done it. Now, is it anecdotal for me? Do I have the proof? I do not. But what I am doing is simply reporting the number of phone calls which I have gotten complaining about what the insurance companies have done, with State Farm getting the most complaints because State Farm has the biggest numbers. State Farm comes back. And says California's homeowners insurance market is the most dysfunctional in the country. And the Department of Insurance should take responsibility for the regulatory delays and uncertainties that have contributed to fewer choices and higher costs. What is the bottom line here? Well, the accusation is against State Farm. State Farm comes back and points to the state and says, you're the one that's at fault. you're the one that has made these regulatory issues and these barriers. And the huge argument over smoke damage also, because State Farm and other insurers are not dealing with smoke damage. What they argue is there has to actually be fire damage. There has to be fire that either destroys or somehow just really compromises a home. If you've ever been in a fire, if you've ever known anybody been in a fire where the flames didn't even come into the house, the smoke damage, if the house has been a victim of, if the smoke has come in, you have to take it down to the studs. You can't even leave the drywall up because this smoke goes into the drywall and it becomes part of your house and it's there forever. And the reality is, whoa, I'm buying home insurance and therefore I've been damaged by fire. No, you haven't been. Even though you claim there's smoke damage, there's tons of smoke damage. The smoke gets into everything, not only all the furniture, and of course any carpeting that you have, but the very walls themselves. So State Farm, big, big problems. We'll see what happens if they can't sell insurance for a year. Now, State Farm did release a statement and outlined, that was April 22, outlined five commitments, even though they're not at fault. Here's our commitments: providing single points of contact. Prior to this, you'd have to go through five different agents, which is typical what you have to go through with State Farm. Improved communications. Okay, try getting them on the phone. Fewer handoffs, fewer repeated explanations, seamless support. Really? Them promising to do that? But they've done nothing wrong, have they? Okay, robo-taxis. California. Sort of the front of the line. It's the forefront of a lot of stuff, including robo-taxis. When a robo-taxi gets a ticket, for example, it can't, because the law in terms of ticketing is humans. You got to ticket a person. How do you ticket a robot? Well, that's what's coming up in just a moment. Amy in the KFI News.
2: Here's the latest. Two of the big insurers in California plan to raise rates for homeowners but drop rates for renters. L.A. Mayor Bass has unveiled the city's first capital infrastructure program to build and maintain roads, sidewalks, parks, curb ramps, and other public buildings. Dolly Parton says she's got to cancel her already postponed shows in Vegas because of health issues that she says leave her feeling swimmy. Those stories and more coming up at the bottom of the hour. We'll check and see what's slowing you down on the 215 next.
0: No one likes to talk about bad breath. Well, I mean, we do. 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
2: From the Odoo.com Weather Center, Odoo, the only business software you need. A mix of sun and clouds, little windy at times, highs in the 60s. 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From your Toyota Dealers Traffic Center, we make it easy. We've got a crash in Moreno Valley on the 215.
10: It's a 215 northbound. As you try to connect to the eastbound 60, that wreck is on the right shoulder. It was an overturned pickup truck. definitely seeing some heavy traffic on both those freeways. First of all, the 60 freeways. You head westbound, it is jammed from Paris Boulevard over to the merge. And then the northbound side of the 215, pretty awful as well, from Alessandro all the way up through the merge with the 60. And the southbound 215, well, it comes to a stop just before Alessandro and stays pretty heavy all the way down to almost Harley Knox. So a lot of busy traffic there in the Moreno Valley area. If you are trying to head through the San Pedro area, 110 freeway completely shut down between Harry Bridges and the Vincent Thomas Bridge. That all because of a fire burning in a tunnel under the roadway. South LA, we've got a stall, 110 southbound at 51st Street. And if you're headed through Hawthorne, crash there, 105 westbound before the 405 has you slow back from the 110. With Southern California's most accurate traffic reports, I'm Will Kohlschreiber.
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0: KFI AM 640. Bill Handel here. Tuesday morning, May 5th, Cinco de Mayo, Taco Tuesday. Ooh, it really works this time around. Some of the big stories we're looking at. The ceasefire is still in place, sort of, kind of. Pete Hegseth said even though there have been attacks on American shipping as well and American warships, and American warships have attacked Iranian ships or Iranian boats, the ceasefire is still in effect. And there's, you know what, there's an argument there because ceasefires quite often have violations of what we would consider a violation of ceasefire, and they're not. They're just rifts back and forth where there's a real minimum number of attacks, and it's not full-scale war. So it's the definition of what a ceasefire is. And the U.S. position is, of course, ceasefire is going on until pans out. Okay, starting July 1, police are going to be able to cite autonomous vehicles, the manufacturers, when the cars violate traffic laws. Right now, there's nobody to ticket. You can only ticket human beings for driving. And what do you do with an autonomous vehicle? Well, new laws are kicking in starting July 1st that are going to be able to have the police ticket the manufacturers of the car or the vehicle for any violation. Now, I want to point something out, and that is, and this is something that I experienced when I started practicing surrogacy, my law practice. Science is way ahead of laws. Laws catch up to science. And that's exactly what happened here. Robo-taxis are not covered by laws, certainly in this sense, in terms of ticket writing. And so July 1st, there's a whole slew of new regulations that come in, some of which are okay. I mean, they make sort of kind of sense, although they're redundant because the manufacturers already do this big time. Do we really need them? They're not bad. I mean, they're not bad. And they point out, why do we need them? Why should the cops ticket robo-taxis? And they point out a whole slew of incidents, all three of them, that have happened. In one case, one of the cars, and this is Waymo for the most part, didn't stop, and went through a red, I think it went around a bus that had its light flashing. No one was hurt. There was a kid out there, and the car stopped appropriately. And do you know that those people that are saying because they are so dangerous, now compare autonomous vehicles to human drivers, Right. Across the country, you have, 30,000 people that die in car accidents every year. And if across the country you had nothing but autonomous vehicles across the board, how many people do you think would die? The technology is so advanced and it is so much safer to have these vehicles on the road than drivers. I mean, how often do you get pissed off when someone cuts you off? Yesterday it happened to me twice. And watching someone blow through a stop sign, usually me. Or watching speeding, which happens every minute when I'm on the freeway. Autonomous vehicles are simply safer by a long shot. Any pilot will tell you that you don't use your eyes. If you're looking at a horizon and you really don't understand, you look down and use your instruments. Those are far, far safer. You take that and you analogize that to cars that are driving, people that drive cars. I would far, far more trust the car itself than anybody driving the car. So there are a whole bunch of new regulations that come in, which I don't want to go through because there are literally dozens of them. And the Waymo and other manufacturers saying, wait a minute, we're already regulated up the yin yang. I mean, we've got the National Transportation Safety Administration. We've got the feds looking at us. We have the DMV looking at us. We're way regulated. And, July 1st, still kicking in. So I can't wait. There's a great video out there. There's a meme of a cop looking into a Waymo car, Waymo taxi, and it had done something. And looking in there and looking at it, say, where's the driver? Where's the driver? You can see that on his face. Kind of fun. And then even with a ticket written to the manufacturers of the EV, there's this whole system where a human being looks at it, analyzes it, and figures out what's going on. So the controls are even going to be stronger. So I like them. Once we reach the point, it's not going to be in our lifetime, but it will happen once we reach the point where it will be autonomous vehicles. That's it. People will not be on the roads, particularly the freeways. You'll see these cars zipping along at 70 miles an hour, 2 feet from each other, and gridlock will disappear. That's what's going to happen. But we're going to be a long ways from that because you'll always be able to drive your old clunker by then. Okay, coming up. School cell phone bans. Interesting story. Do they work? Study just came out to talk about making sure that kids don't use cell phones during school. I think you may be surprised at what this study showed. We'll be back. Amy in the KFI newsroom.
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3: The AAA-affiliated Interinsurance Exchange of the Automobile Club has applied to raise rates for homeowners 11.2%, but rates would drop 20.5% for condos and 27% for renters. And Travelers Insurance wants to raise rates for homeowners nearly 7%, while rates would drop 17% for renters, nearly 23% for condo owners, and nearly 20% for condo landlords. About 60% of Travelers customers would get higher bills. Mark Rauner, KFI News.
2: In one case, an auto club customer's premium would go up from just under $1,650 a year to more than $13,000. Governor Newsom says insurance companies could be subjected to state enforcement if they unlawfully delay or deny claims for L.A. wildfire survivors. The warning comes as State Insurance Commissioner Ricardo Lara says legal action is being taken against State Farm for mishandling insurance claims filed by people affected by last year's Palisades and Eaton fires. He says State Farm delayed, underpaid, and buried many claims in red tape. State Farm says it rejects Lara's claims. Sororities at UCLA have hired private security because a lot of women say there are men lurking outside their houses.
4: Some women told KTLA that men are targeting them with verbal harassment and threats. 10 sorority houses are located on Hillgard Avenue, and some women say men will sit and scream vulgarities at them. They say some of the men appear to be mentally ill and homeless. UCLA police say they're increasing patrols in that area. They acknowledge that the incidents do appear to be gender-based. Mark Mayfield, KFI News.
2: Mayor Bass has unveiled the city's first capital infrastructure program to build and maintain roads, sidewalks, parks, curb ramps, and other public buildings. The mayor and city council still have to secure funding for most of the projects. Council member Marquise Harris-Dawson says that with over 7,500 miles of streets and enough sidewalk mileage to reach Paris and back, the city will finally invest in the community's collective backbone at the scale it requires. The man accused in a firebombing attack on pro-Israeli marchers in Colorado last year is planning to plead guilty to more than 100 charges. ABC's Alex Stone says the charges include first-degree murder, attempted murder, and assault.
5: He's accused of setting fire to a crowd at a pro-Israel march last summer on Boulder's famous Pearl Street Mall. He allegedly used a makeshift flamethrower and Molotov cocktails.
2: A dozen people were hurt and a woman died 24 days after the attack. Dolly Parton has canceled her previously postponed Las Vegas residency. She says she's having health issues. She didn't share too many details in the video, but says she's always had problems with kidney stones. She also said her immune and digestive systems got all out of whack, as she put it, over the past few years, and now she's working on rebuilding and strengthening them.
6: It's going to take me a little while before I'm up to stage performance level, because some of the meds and treatments make me a little bit swimmy-headed, as my grandma used to say.
2: Parton says her doctors have assured her that everything she has is treatable. We'll check and see what's slowing you down along the 60 next.
0: All right, we're looking at the stock market, and what is it doing? Well, over the last month and a half, it's gone up and down in the thousands of points. And right now, Amy, what is the stock market? I haven't looked at it. How much up is it?
2: The Dow is up 233 points. NASDAQ's okay. Up 205.
0: Okay. And look at how well the market's doing. It's near record highs. And here's the magic formula, I guess, for having a great stock market. 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
2: Southland weather from KFI. Morning clouds with just a slight chance of showers. Then partly cloudy and breezy this afternoon. Highs just in the 60s. Becoming sunny tomorrow with highs in the 60s at the beaches, low to mid 70s inland, warming up about 5 degrees on Thursday, and then we're going to see highs in the 70s and 80s as we head into the weekend. It's 58 in Irvine, 59 in Huntington Beach. We've got a crash in Ontario on the 60.
10: 60 freeway, it's the eastbound side right before Euclid Avenue. Two left lanes blocked with its wreck. Traffic stop and go back from Mountain Avenue. Big problems still at the very end of the Harbor Freeway. The 110 freeway, both sides completely shut down there in San Pedro. This is basically between Harry Bridges and Gaffey Street, basically between Harry Bridges and the Vincent Thomas Bridge. You're looking at a full closure there because of a fire burning in a tunnel that goes under the freeway. And some big delays now starting to really stack up there on at least the southbound side of the 110 freeway as you approach Harry Bridges there. We'll keep you up to date. Hopefully they'll have that open soon. I still see smoke, though, pouring out of that tunnel. Checking in with one of our listeners, Dwayne tells us about a little problem on the 5.
7: This would be northbound I-5 at Colorado Boulevard. Traffic accident. DHP's on scene. No lanes are blocked, but a lot of spectators slowing. My name's Dwayne.
10: Thank you, Dwayne. 710 in East LA, southbound before the 5. The right lane's blocked with a crash. And in Santa Clarita, we have an overturned vehicle. 14 southbound before Golden Valley Road. You're on the brakes from Sand Canyon. With Southern California's most accurate traffic reports, I'm Will Kohlschreiber.
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4: 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Good morning. Taco Tuesday, Cinco de Mayo. And some of the big stories we're looking at, Defense Secretary Pete Hegseth has said that the U.S. controls the Strait of Hormuz. And to prove it, two ships have gone through the strait. Iran says it controls the Strait of Hormuz. Well, it seems that both have stopped shipping. So I guess both countries control the strait. All right, moving into another topic I want to share with you. And that has to do with school cell phone bans. Now, when my girls were 12, 13 years old, they said all the kids have cell phones in the classroom. And I wouldn't let them have, I would not let them have cell phones. Wouldn't do it. And then one of my daughters said, but all the kids have cell phones, Dad. I said, okay. So I asked to go to school to ask the kids. And he said, yes. So I went into the classroom of one of my daughters. And I said, how many of you have cell phones? Every single one of them had cell phones except my daughter. Okay. That conversation changed. Now she has a cell phone. The argument has always been cell phones in the classroom are distraction. People still bully each other. Grades go down. Harder to teach kids because they're looking at the cell phones. Well, a study just came out, and it was published by the National Bureau of Economic Research, University of Michigan and Stanford and Duke and University of Pennsylvania jumped into this, and we're talking 40,000 students were looked at. And here is the bottom line. Grade scores didn't change at all. It did nothing to change the grade scores, allowing kids to have cell phones. So researchers compared schools that use the cell phone covers by Yonder. Yonder is a company that makes those pouches that cell phones go into, and they can only be opened up. Now, I don't know how that works, because I am in favor of kids having cell phones. Not using them, mind you, but having cell phones. Why? Because it's so crazy out there. Active shooter comes in there. Every kid is evacuated. Parents want to know. Man, the first thing parents want to know is my kid okay? And if the kid isn't able to use that cell phone, everybody is panicked. You've got hundreds of parents that are panicked. So I want to know.
5: There's never been a case where that's helped in any way, shape, or form, ever. It's never helped. That, and it, God forbid a parent tries to be a hero and go in and goes down there without law enforcement backup.
4: I'm not even arguing that. I'm not arguing that. What I'm saying is, let's say there's a problem at school, and the first thing a kid does is call the parents. Mom, I'm okay. Mom, I'm not hurt. I think that's critical for parents to know that, as opposed to being completely
5: panicked.
4: And
5: who's financing this study?
4: Well, I don't even know. I think it's

0: bottom line, all of these protections did nothing in terms of grade scores. Nothing. Now, did they help kids in terms of feeling better? Yeah, the study seems to do that. Also, cell phones, and this one I didn't even think about, tend to allow kids to self-anesthetize because that's what the study showed, is that kids need cell phones. The other situation is that every kid out there has a computer in school. There isn't a kid out there that doesn't have a computer in the classroom. And so the bottom line is, do you let your kid have a cell phone? Do you lock it up? I think that a cell phone should be allowed by every kid at all times. And if you use it during the course of school, if you're caught during class, okay, off you go to the administration, off you go to the vice principal. You know, we're confiscating it. So the part that I find absolutely fascinating here is that with all of the controls, all of the removal of cell phones in various different ways didn't change a damn thing.
1: I call BS. I don't think it's been long enough because we barely did this. Every teacher I've ever talked to said they are a menace. You've got kids being bullied digitally. There is no way this is a balanced study. There's no way you can remove phones and not make it better. That doesn't make any sense.
0: No, there are issues less where it does make it better. No, I'm not arguing that. No, the study says there are distractions. There are some advantages, but the bottom line, and how do you test the way a kid learns is how do you know? You have to do testing. And the testing shows this 40,000 kids over a couple of 3 years. The testing shows that the increase or that theoretically the increase in testing score should go up and it doesn't. Okay, so much for that. Don't ever call BS on a position that I take. Okay, excellent. The old Rouseberry. Okay, delivery bots across LA neighborhoods, 40 of them. Here we go to robot news coming right up. Amy in the KFI newsroom.
2: Here's the latest. The candidates for governor and two of the candidates for mayor of LA will be facing off this evening. A pilot program to cover canals in California with solar panels is generating electricity and saving water. And President Trump has joked about being in office another 8 or 9 years. That didn't go over too well for some. Those stories and more coming up at the top of the hour. We'll let you know what's slowing you down along the 405 next.
0: If you are a business person, I've been a small business person most of my adult life. Most of my businesses being spectacular failures, I might add. One of the things that I've always had is business insurance. You sort of have to have it. And if you look at the policy, do you really know what's going on? I mean, you sort of have an idea of what the policy limits are, but how about the rest of it? Business interruption, what they'll cover, what they won't cover within the small print. You know, not easy to figure that out. So there's a company called SuperSure that gives you one broker for all of your business insurance, and there's lots of different ways of doing it. And it's backed by a team that works with you year round, not just when it's time to renew or when it's time to make a claim. Look at your policy. What does this even cover? Well, they have a tool that breaks down all that legal jargon into plain English. 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
2: Slight chance of showers still this morning, otherwise partly cloudy and breezy, highs in the 60s. 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From your Toyota dealer's traffic center, we make it easy. We've got a crash in Torrance on the 405.
4: It's going to be the northbound side right before Western Avenue. Crash there on the right shoulder. Hit and run investigation. And traffic slow from Avalon Boulevard. That adds some driving time to your drive time through there on the 405 northbound from Long Beach up to West LA, about an hour and 10 minutes. It's also kind of slow right now on the 405 southbound from Mission Hills, the 118 down through the Sepulveda Pass into West LA. That's just under.

0: an hour as far as your drive there. Got a crash on the eastbound side of the 10 freeway. This is going to be the eastbound, actually 60 freeway at Euclid, where we have a wreck there, and traffic just stopped on that eastbound 60 all the way back from the 71. So, of course, that's the low volume side. That's got to be a very frustrating blockage because it's not normally that slow on the eastbound side, no matter what. Westbound side, pretty slow from the 15. With Southern California's most accurate traffic reports, I'm Will Coleshriver.
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1: Okay, there is a story I want to share with you, and I'm going to do a little bit of it, but I'm probably going to do more of this later on because at the top of the hour with Rich, I'm going to talk about this somewhat. And there is a company called Serve Robotics. And it has expanded its delivery robot fleet to 40 L.A. neighborhoods from just 2 in 2023. And they have over 500 of these puppies across 6 metropolitan areas, expanding nationwide. And I first saw one of these. It was a few months ago. I was downtown L.A. And I saw one of these things beeping down the sidewalk. They have a flag. And they're about as big as a small refrigerator, like a Costco size refrigerator. And I'm looking at this thing, and it's wild. I mean, is it going around people, and it is stopping at street corners, and it goes down the little ramp, and it goes up the other ramp. And I'm thinking, that is the wave. That's the future.
22: They're all over my neighborhood. And there's a video of a guy because they walk up to the corner, and if you're standing there, they'll ask you to press the button to change the light so they can cross. And this guy's going, no, you took a human's job. You press the button.
1: That is, and I'm going to talk more about this. I'll probably do it tomorrow. And one of the aspects of these robots is exactly what you said, is they took a human job. Okay. I'm assuming you still work with a typewriter because look what computers have done. Wiped out the typewriter industry. So I'm going to jump into that tomorrow because there's a lot more to talk about. Talking about robotics, I'm going to jump into that. That's one of the topics I want to discuss with Rich DeMuro coming right up. And then at the bottom of the hour, 8:30, I'm going to talk to an attorney who is involved in that Uber initiative. And you're going to hear an awful lot about that before November. Oh, trust me on that. And he is involved in the case, the anti-Uber side. And we'll jump into that. Fascinating stuff. And it's going to affect all of us. Trust me. 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
0: Not all faces going face to face. I'm Amy King, live in the KFI 24-hour newsroom. L.A. Mayor Bass and City Councilwoman Nithya Raman will be debating tonight in Sherman Oaks. Candidates Spencer Pratt, Adam Miller, and Ray Wong were not invited to participate by the Sherman Oaks Homeowners Association. A mayor's debate that includes Spencer Pratt will be televised tomorrow night on NBC4. It's going to air right after the governor's debate on NBC4 that'll feature the seven top polling candidates. That one starts at 5 p.m. Tonight, the seven top polling candidates for governor will be debating on CNN. That one starts at 6 p.m. People in Reseda say they've been terrorized by a neighbor who harasses them, shouts at all hours of the day, and hangs out of a second-story window completely naked. Neighbors say they've reported the guy to police more than 200 times, but nothing's being done.
4: The guy goes off sometimes 2 o'clock in the afternoon until 2, 3 o'clock in the morning.
5: Something needs to be done. It definitely has to come to an end.
7: I don't even want to take my trash out sometimes.
0: They also say the guy rents out sheds in his yard to homeless people and sets fires inside the house because there's no electricity. Councilmember Nithya Raman says her office is aware of the complaints and is looking into them. Officials say an accused fire starter in the Southland was obsessed with an accused killer in New York.
24: Federal prosecutors say the man accused over the fire in Pacific Palisades was fixated on Luigi Mangione. Mangione's charged with the shooting death of United Healthcare CEO Brian Thompson in New York City in December of 2024. Jonathan Rinderknecht is charged with starting the small fire weeks after that on New Year's Day, which turned into the Palisades fire 1 week later. Prosecutors say Rinderknecht was distraught over a bad relationship with a former coworker, angry about not having New Year's Eve plans, and was obsessed with fire. Michael Crozier, KFI News.
0: A first-of-its-kind project to put solar panels over irrigation canals in California is working. Officials in Hickman say Project Nexus has reduced evaporation by up to 70% and also cut weed growth in the canals by as much as 85%. The panels are also producing renewable electricity. Researchers say if the concept is expanded across California's roughly 4,000 miles of canals, it could conserve enough water for up to 2 million homes annually. It could also generate enough power for another 2 million homes, all without taking up space for the solar farms that would put areas of farmland out of production. The White House, the Secret Service, is investigating a shooting involving one of its officers near the White House.
25: Deputy Director Matthew Quinn says that officers approached a suspicious individual that appeared to have a firearm.
26: Upon making contact, that individual fled briefly on foot, withdrew a firearm, and fired in the direction of our agents and officers. They returned fire and engaged. That individual was hit.
25: It happened near the Washington Monument, a mile away from the White House. A bystander suffered a non-life-threatening gunshot wound. Reports say that President Trump's schedule was uninterrupted as he spoke at a small business forum in the East Room. Mark Mayfield, KFI News.
0: President Trump has ruffled some feathers with a joke he made during a small business summit at the White House. He was speaking to small business owners yesterday about certain deductions and bonus depreciations that are included in last year's One Big Beautiful Bill Act.
27: It's the right thing. And this way, when I get out of office in, let's say, 8 or 9 years from now, I'll be able to use it myself.
0: People on social media complained that President Trump plans on illegally extending his term in office. One person wrote, "This is not a joke, and I don't find it funny." This morning at the White House, President Trump has signed a proclamation to restore competitive fitness tests for kids. We'll check some trouble on the 14 next.
1: The bubble has to burst. We had a housing bubble. We've had a real estate bubble in general. 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And stocks, man, the bubble has to burst. 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
0: Southland weather from KFI, morning clouds with partly cloudy skies this afternoon, windy in the valleys and IE. Highs will just be in the 60s. Partly cloudy tomorrow with highs in the 60s at the coast, 60s to mid-70s inland. A little bit warmer with highs in the 60s to low 80s on Thursday. Then mostly sunny with highs in the 70s and 80s as we head into the weekend. It's 58 in Fullerton, 54 Pasadena, 59 in Costa Mesa, 60 in Santa Monica. 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All your business insurance in one place. The Dow is trading up 233. Actually, it's up now. Just took a huge jump, up 342 points. The NASDAQ is up 229, and the S&P 500 is trading up 57. Now let's check in on a crash in Santa Clarita. It's on the 14.
2: 14 freeway southbound right before Golden Valley. It's an overturned vehicle, semi versus an SUV. The SUV ended up on its roof. That's blocking the right lane. You're on the brakes back from Sand Canyon. Also in East LA, we've got problems on the 710 southbound right before the 5. Three left lanes on that 710 blocked, and traffic is jammed all the way back from the 10. Melissa Chris tells us about a little problem there on the 5 freeway.
8: Elysian Park is looking heavy this morning on the 5 northbound before the 2. Adding 15 minutes to your commute, a crash is on the right shoulder and adding to the usual AM delay.
2: Unfortunately, I don't have better news for this thing on the 110 freeway. It's completely shut down between Harry Bridges, basically between Gaffey and Harry Bridges there in the San Pedro area, the very end of the 110 freeway, all because of a fire burning inside a tunnel underneath the freeway. It's been burning since the 8 p.m. hour last night. So Caltrans and fire department not taking any chances with if the structural integrity is gone from that tunnel. So that could be closed for a while. We'll keep you updated, of course. With Southern California's most accurate traffic reports, I'm Will Kohlschreiber.
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1: Hey, Bill Handel here. Good morning. It is a Cinco de Mayo Taco Tuesday. That's a good run. It works out today. It does. Okay, a couple things are going on. The ceasefire is theoretically still in effect. The U.S. and Iran traded shots in the Strait of Hormuz. The strait is completely closed off with Pete Hegseth saying, we control the strait. Well, not quite. All right, the Tech Tuesday before, or the Tech Tuesday, see it says before 8:05 segment. Thank you very much. I read exactly what's in front of me. Today's Tech Tuesday segment is brought to you by System Pavers, where outdoor living is designed around you, and they're doing my backyard right now. License 661-575. Okay, time for Rich DeMuro, KFI's tech guy. Rich is heard live 11 a.m. to 2 p.m. every Saturday, just before Neil Saavedra comes aboard with the Fork Report. 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
28: Good morning to you, Bill.
1: All right. I was talking about robotics and the delivery bots that are going around Los Angeles. And we're seeing more and more of that. And one of the topics that you're bringing forward that you put on the table is Roomba. The Roomba founder is betting on robot pets. Now, I have a Roomba at home. And I stopped using it when it ran over one of my little doxies. Because it just didn't do the, what can I tell you? It's, so I've got tread marks on, the back of my little doxy. But, by the way, none of that is true. The dogs don't like it, to be honest with you, because they're kind of nosy. Yeah.
3: Although my cat, when we were fostering cats, it rode on the Roomba. Like that was pretty
1: cool.
3: Funny.
1: Yeah, that's cool.
3: Yeah.
1: All right, so robot pets, which is kind of a new spin on that. Explain that to me.
3: Well, yeah, I mean, you're familiar with the concept, right? Like so many companies have tried over the years to come up with a robotic companion, right? Like a companion pet. So this is the guy who ran Roomba for many, many years, iRobot. Now, iRobot, by the way, started, they weren't necessarily going to make vacuums. Apparently, they were going to do other kind of stuff, and vacuums just is kind of what they fell into, and they did it really well. And then you know that Amazon tried to buy them. That did not go through because I think the government said no way. And anyway, so now the guy behind it, Colin Angle, he is starting a new company. They unveiled this called Familiar Machines and Magic. And so their first product that they showed off is a robotic companion. It kind of looks like an oversized dog slash creature you might see on a TV show. They've got a lot of these Hollywood types. This actually have an office in LA. Got a lot of Hollywood types behind this new company trying to build this machine. And the thing is, this device is not to talk to you. It is a companion device that's like you hug it, it cuddles with you, it has a personality, but it's not going to speak to you. And so it's called a familiar, by the way. I don't know. So we'll see if this takes off. It just seems like, you know, we're trying to come up with a product, or I guess a lot of companies are trying to come up with products that are a companion that sits in your house and just kind of, I don't know, keeps you company, I guess, especially for the elderly.
1: Yeah, that's exactly what I thought. These, when you have elderly people that are very lonely and everybody else has died on them. My mother died at 98, so all her friends were gone. She went into, not thinking correctly. She went into dementia. And if I had one of these, number one, I think it would help her. Number two, I'd convince her it was real, because that would be easy. This is absolutely real. Yeah, really? Okay. So that makes sense to me because you're going to have, baby boomers, of which I am one. We're aging and there's a lot of us. So I can see that working. Coinbase.
3: Go ahead. Real quick, just to put a cap on this, one of the most popular things I saw at CES this year was another realistic looking dog, also from a bunch of people that have like Jim Henson Creature Shop Hollywood background, called Jenny, and that's from a company called Tombot, also in the LA area. So this space is definitely heating up, and I think the key here is that AI has finally gotten to a place where they can put it inside these robotic pets, and it actually does sort of feel like it's a real pet versus the old ones that were just kind of pre-programmed to move, wag their tail, all that kind of stuff. So I think this is bringing them to the next level that we just haven't seen before. We also need the price to be at a place where people can afford it and the machine itself to actually be kind of huggable and lovable.
1: Let's take a break. I want to come back and talk about AI for a moment and some news. And I want to ask you a question or two, because what I assumed was going to happen is not. Or what I assumed is not happening is. I know that's a little convoluted. All you have to do is give me one of these pets and tell me it's real, and I'll be just happier than you can imagine. We'll be right back with Rich DeMuro. In the meantime, Amy in the KFI News Center.
0: Here's the latest. War Secretary Pete Hegseth says Project Freedom in the Strait of Hormuz is a humanitarian mission. A new poll shows Democrat Javier Becerra and Republican Steve Hilton are tied for first in the race for governor. And the candidates for governor and two of the candidates for mayor of L.A. will be facing off in debates this evening. Those stories and more coming up at the bottom of the hour. We'll check and see the latest on that closure on the 110 next.
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0: A mix of sun and clouds today, windy at times, highs in the 60s. 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From your Toyota Dealers Traffic Center, we make it easy. Still have that closure in San Pedro on the 110.
2: And no word from the CHP as to when this is going to reopen. It's a full freeway closure. The 110 freeway between Harry Bridges and Channel Street. That because of a fire burning in a tunnel underneath the freeway. They're worried about the road being compromised. So they're still working on putting out the fire. We'll let you know if anything changes there. We've got some problems in Corona. This is apparently a spilled load of dirt and rocks there. 91 westbound, right before Lincoln in Corona. A dump truck possibly lost its load, and traffic's a bit slow back from La Sierra. Also Fullerton, 57 southbound at Yorba Linda. Got a crash there on the right shoulder. It's jammed from Tonner Canyon. And your drive is not fun right now in East L.A. 710 southbound before the 5. Three left lanes blocked there with a wreck, and that's got traffic stopped from the 10. With Southern California's most accurate traffic reports, I'm Will Kohlschreiber.
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0: Bill Handel here on a Taco Tuesday, May 5th, Cinco de Mayo. Back we go with Rich DeMuro. Rich, you can hear him Saturdays 11 to 2 p.m. right here on KFI. Rich, what was I going to ask you? I thought, forgot to. Here we go. AI. I was reading the Wall Street Journal this weekend about AI. And I thought it's basically still in the beginning stages, venture capital starting it all. Last year, it did $60 billion in revenues, and this year it may top $100 billion. And I'm thinking, yeah. Oh, man, this is no longer startup time. And I thought that we're still in the startup world. I guess not.
1: Well, we are in a way, but you have to think about it. I mean, the top two companies right now, which are Anthropic and OpenAI, have not IPO'd. So, yes, they are technically still startups. They're just worth the guy in the, there's that lawsuit between Elon Musk and Sam Altman, the founder of OpenAI. And actually, Elon was an early founder as well, but he left because, angry. Anyway, the guy in the OpenAI trial came out and said his stock is worth like $30 billion or something, or his interest in the company. So these are huge companies. I think, Bill, that the reason why they're so valuable and why AI is generating so much money is twofold. Number one, a lot of people are actually paying for this. Like, you can use AI for free, but a lot of people that are finding value in it are paying right off the top. Whereas Google, that company was like 10, 15 years where people didn't pay a dime to them for anything until they started needing cloud storage or something like that. And, so right off the bat, these companies are making money by charging. But the big thing is that companies, corporate customers are paying big, big bucks to use these AI tools. They don't get them for free because the amount of compute they're using is just way too high. And so the money is staggering, actually.
0: Yeah, I'm thinking this is one of those financial issues where the hard money is up front. For example, building these computer centers, which is I don't know how many billions of dollars each one. But once they're built, now you're basically talking software. And if you're charging the same or more money, these things have to be insanely profitable.
1: Yes, but here's the thing about that hardware, and we know this from, hardware in general, is that as soon as you build these facilities, how long does it take before they're out of date? The AI just continues to need more and more and more and more and more. And I think that's the issue we've seen with a lot of these companies that are jumping in to say, oh, let me build a data center. They realize, A, it's more expensive because the components are so expensive right now, and B, hold on, what's the long-term return on that? Because as soon as you get this thing completed, how good is it going to be before you need more compute power? And so this is why NVIDIA stock is so high right now. It's because people just imagine that there will be a race to eternity for this computing power. We don't know if that's true or not. There may be a breakthrough where, these older systems can run things more efficiently. Who knows? But at this point, there's a lot of money being poured into this industry, and for good reason. It is changing a lot of stuff.
0: Yeah, for sure. Okay, a story about the iPhone 17. And I have a question about this, and that is you now have another version of the iPhone. It's incrementally better than the previous iPhone, and is it close to every human being on this planet has one, short of the guy in Africa in a hut with his bone through his nose, and that's the only guy who's left that doesn't have one?
1: I mean, it seems that it is taking over the world. And this Apple is in a very good place right now, which is ironic because they are actually the furthest behind when it comes to AI, which is, the hottest topic of, like we were just talking. But somehow their hardware is so good that people are willing to look past it. And I think not only is the hardware good, but I think that the services that they offer around it are so good and people are so enmeshed in that. I talked about this on my radio show over the weekend. Like, when you use an iPhone, you're all in. You're using iMessage. You're using Apple Music. You're using Apple Notes. You're using all these first-party kind of programs that only work really well on the iPhone. And people don't mind. They don't care. They don't even care that, whatever. Anyway, but the top three selling smartphones first quarter of 2026 are all the iPhone 17s. iPhone 17, iPhone 17 Pro Max, iPhone 17 Pro. Then the next, like, I don't know, a couple of phones are all Samsungs, but they're budget Samsung phones. And that, I think, is really what's so interesting about this list of top 10 best-selling phones is that you've got super high-end premium phones from Apple. People are gobbling them up. But in the rest of the world, you know, like places like India, it's very popular to get these very inexpensive phones. And that's where Samsung is excelling. And so it's just, you know, it's a tale of two worlds right now.
0: Yeah, I'm assuming that the inexpensive phones, the profit margin is way less than what Apple gets for its iPhones. The other thing about iPhones, and I just got a 17, and it's equivalent to $1,000 or $1,100. I mean, they're insanely expensive. I don't want to relearn with another program. I'm just so used to what Apple does. And then everybody I know has Apple. So when I text, when I share information, it's to other Apple users. And you're right. Once we're caught up in that web, but we're not getting out. And I guess Apple relies on that, right?
1: Apple 100% relies on that. iMessage was really the glue, like you said. The Blue Bubbles was really a glue that held this together for so long. And it finally, like, it's taken a while, but it's to the point where people do not want to give up their iPhone above anything else. Sorry, I'm not changing. And like you said, once you have your photos in there and everything else that you've got stored with Apple services and the iCloud and this and that, you're not going to switch. And you don't want to relearn something. But it's funny, Bill. So many people email me and they say, Rich, my friends and family are pressuring me to get rid of my Samsung phone. They want me to go iPhone. Should I? And I say every time, I say, look, if it's working for you, stick with it. But if you want to switch, yes, you're going to have to relearn this. But the good news is probably all your friends and family have it, so they'll be able to help you along.
0: Yeah, I mean, it's crazy. All right, Rich, we'll catch you this Saturday here on KFI, 11 a.m. to 2 p.m. Every day. He's on KTLA, Instagram at Rich on Tech, website richontech.tv. Take care. We'll catch you this weekend and then next week right here on KFI. Have a good one.
1: Thanks, Bill.
0: Okay, now coming up, I want to tell you a little bit of what's happening with Uber on a legal issue, because you're going to hear so much about Uber between now and the November elections, can't even begin to tell you. I've got a lawyer coming on, Nima Rahmani, who's up to his eyeballs in this issue. And we'll finish the show with two segments of that. Let's check in with Amy in the KFI newsroom.
2: War Secretary Pete Hegseth says Project Freedom in the Strait of Hormuz is a humanitarian mission separate from Operation Epic Fury.
3: We prefer this to be a peaceful operation, but are locked and loaded to defend our people, our ships, our aircraft, and this mission without hesitation.
2: He called on Iran to let innocent ships pass freely through the strait.
3: These international waters belong to all nations, not to Iran to tax, toll, or control.
2: The Joint Chiefs chairman says more than 22,000 mariners on more than 1,500 ships are stuck in the Persian Gulf. News brought to you by System Paving. A new poll by the California Democratic Party shows Democrat Javier Becerra, Republican Steve Hilton locked in a first place tie for the race for governor. They each have 18% support. Republican Chad Bianco's in third with 14% support. And Democrat Tom Steyer has 12%. Democrats Katie Porter and Matt Mahan are at 8 and 7%. The number of undecided voters has dropped from 24 to 14%. Survey done between last Thursday and Saturday included responses from 1,200 people. The candidates for governor will be debating tonight on CNN starting at 6. Then at 7, L.A. Mayor Bass and Councilwoman Nithya Raman are going to do a one-on-one debate in Sherman Oaks. Candidates Spencer Pratt, Adam Miller, and Ray Huang were not invited to participate. State Farm Insurance is being investigated for how it handled claims after the Palisades and Eaton fires.
4: The California Department of Insurance says State Farm delayed, underpaid, and buried policyholders in red tape at the worst moment of their lives. Insurance Commissioner Ricardo Lara says there were hundreds of violations of state law. The department wants State Farm to pay millions in fines. They also want the company's license suspended for up to 1 year. State Farm responded by saying, Wildfire survivors deserve real solutions, not a distorted picture of State Farm's response. Mark Mayfield, KFI News.
2: State media in China says an explosion at a fireworks plant has killed at least 21 people and injured more than five dozen others. New research shows banning cell phones in schools does have an upside for students, but it's not a cure-all.
5: The good news, banning cell phones in schools can improve mental well-being, but the nonprofit National Bureau of Economic Research found no improvement in test scores or attendance. Researchers looked at thousands of schools and found that grades and attendance have not improved following cell phone bans. About two-thirds of the states have passed laws that limit cell phone use in school. I'm Rory O'Neill.
2: If you don't have tickets to see any 2026 World Cup matches, you can still watch with lots of fans. L.A. Mayor Bass has announced more than 100 watch parties are planned at recreation centers and parks across L.A. Fans will watch matches on large LED screens, enjoy soccer clinics, and participate in activities that celebrate all 48 nations competing in the tournament. Southland weather from KFI. Morning clouds, then partly cloudy and breezy this afternoon. It's going to be cool. Highs just in the mid-60s. Becoming sunny tomorrow with highs in the 60s at the coast. Low to mid-70s inland. Warming up about 5 degrees on Thursday. And then we'll see highs in the 70s and 80s. And mostly sunny skies as we head into the weekend. It's 60 in Orange, 57 in Lake Forest. There's a crash in Montclair on the 10.
6: This is going to be the eastbound side of the 10 right there at the county line, basically right there at Monte Vista, eastbound side of the 10. Several vehicles involved in the left lane as well as the fast track lanes, the toll lanes there. And traffic stopped all the way back from the 57. Now, we had an earlier problem on the eastbound side of the 60 freeway right in that same area. It was right around Euclid. Looks like that has cleared. Traffic starting to recover back from the 71 as you head eastbound there, the low volume side. It's tough heading eastbound right now, unfortunately, through the Ontario area. Cerritos, we had a problem on the 605 northbound at South Street. That disabled vehicle has been moved away, and everything's off on the right shoulder. Traffic recovering back from Spring Street. Unfortunately, still a big mess in the harbor area. This is going to be the 110 freeway completely shut down between the Harry Bridges exit and the very end of the freeway there, which is Gaffey, and completely closed because of a fire burning in a tunnel under the freeway, smoke pouring out of it. We'll let you know when it reopens. With Southern California's most accurate traffic reports, I'm Will Kohlschreiber.
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0: Here. Good morning. It is a Tuesday, May 5th, Cinco de Mayo, Taco Tuesday. Just all segued perfectly today. It all came together. Some of the big stories we're covering. And first of all, the Strait of Hormuz is still shut down. Pete Hegseth says the U.S. controls it. And you can tell by two ships that have passed through the strait. Okay, if two ships means we've controlled it, God bless us. All right, moving into another topic. And you are going to hear about this between now and November, big time. And you're going to see commercials on TV and radio and print. And it's all about an Uber initiative. And as I've told you, initiatives, when they say one thing, they really mean another because they are written to bamboozle people. And that's exactly what's going on with Uber. Nima Rahmani, Nima, do I have your name? I always mispronounce it.
1: Bill, you got it perfectly. Nima Rahmani, thanks.
0: Okay, of West Coast Trial Lawyers. So the West Coast Trial, and I want to say something right now. I have to have a disclaimer because this is about personal injury, and handleonthelaw.com is a referral to personal injury. So there you go. I'm biased. Total disclaimer. Now, let's talk about the Uber initiative and what's going on, Nima.
1: Bill, so Uber is putting a constitutional amendment on the ballot in November that's going to do two things. First, it's going to cap attorney fees and medical bills combined at 25% of the total settlement in any motor vehicle accident case. Doesn't matter if you're a pedestrian, a bicyclist, you're in a rideshare, or your own car and you're hit by a semi. Any case. Now, that sounds good, but it's just not going to work in practice. And the other thing they're going to do is tie medical bills in those cases to Medicare. But what's going to happen is it's going to wipe out the entire personal injury industry in California. So if you're injured in a car accident, you're not going to be able to find a lawyer to take your case. It's really a genius move by Uber.
0: Think again, and you're right. I want to tell people that if you are looking at a case and medical bills can be pretty high, and you have to take 25% of a settlement that go between the doctor and the lawyer, who's going to take it? I wouldn't take it. There's no money to be made. I would basically be doing this for almost nothing. And how are they portraying this? Because, it sounds good, as you described.
1: Well, that's absolutely right. So in your typical car accident case, the medical bills alone are going to be over 25% of the total settlement. So by phrasing it the way they have, for the vast majority, if not all motor vehicle cases, the attorney fees are going to be zero or close to nothing. So you're not going to be able to find a lawyer to take the case. So everyone's going to exit the field. So then what will happen is everyone has to use their health insurance. So if you don't have health insurance, well, that's a problem. And even the people that do have health insurance, this is a really big deal because now whenever health insurance pays out for any medical treatment in a car accident case, they get to recover from the auto insurance. So we're talking about hospitals, we're talking about Medicare, Medi-Cal, PPO, HMO, it doesn't matter, Bill. They all get to be reimbursed, but because those cases aren't happening, those reimbursements or subrogation isn't happening, so guess what? All those health insurance premiums are going to go up, and to the extent that they're taxpayer funded, like Medi-Cal, it's going to be an increased burden on the state.
0: That's a little bit difficult for a lot of people to understand. The basic premise that I think has to be explained is it's real simple. You're not going to get a lawyer to get your case. You get injured in whatever accident. If there's a vehicle accident, forget about lawyers. You're on your own. And as I've said many times, you're crazy to go against

0: down at some point. 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
1: From the Odoo.com Weather Center, Odoo, the only business software you need. A mix of sun and clouds today, a little windy at times, highs in the 60s. 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There's a crash in Huntington Beach on the 405.
2: 405 freeway southbound right there, Beach Boulevard, crash in lanes, and there is some slowing there as you approach Beach Boulevard on the southbound side. We've also got a big mess in Montclair, 10 eastbound at Monte Vista, wreck there in the carpool and left lanes. Everything's, well, they're trying to clear that out of lanes. The traffic really stopped all the way back from Fairplex in Pomona, so that eastbound side of the 10 is a no-go. Eastbound 60 recovering from an earlier crash right there at Euclid in Ontario. That is still a bit slow as you get away from the 71 as well. With Southern California's most accurate traffic reports, I'm Will Kohlschreiber.
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5: Coming up on the next Gary and Shannon show, True Crime Tuesday. She falls for a man hiding a deadly secret, then turns informant, and somehow stays in love with the guy? Is this a love story or is this total Tuesday true crime chaos? Gary and Shannon show starts this morning at 9.
6: Breaking the law, breaking the law. 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
7: KFI AM 640, Bill Handel here. Nima Rahmani is a lawyer with West Coast Trial Lawyers, and this is an organization, it's fighting an Uber initiative. And just prior to the break, we talked about this initiative. It's going to be on the November ballot that Uber is putting on the ballot. And it what it does is basically destroy the personal injury industry completely in the guise of, and again, I have to disclaim this, handleonthelaw.com is a referral business for personal injury. So obviously you take me with a grain of salt or you straight out believe me. And it has to do with this initiative saying that 25% of any settlement goes to the doctors, goes to the lawyer, and fees, all involved. So no lawyer will do it because there's no money to be made. I mean, zero. So, Nima, what are you guys doing to deal with this? What's on the schedule?
8: Yeah, we're raising a lot of money, the lawyers, the doctors, to fight this initiative because money matters in these elections. This is probably going to be the most expensive election in California state history. Obviously, we got a governor's race. We got a mayor's race in LA. Some big constitutional initiatives, the billionaire tax. And I think this one, and look, Uber years ago, Prop 22 spent more than $200 million to deregulate themselves, make their drivers independent contractors so they don't have to pay mileage, overtime, meal breaks, workers' compensation. So Uber knows what it's doing. So we're going to fight fire with fire. We are raising money because Californians, they deserve the right to choose their own doctors. They deserve the right to get compensation if they're hurt in an accident. And the reality is that's the most likely way someone's going to be injured. So we're going to fight this all the way up to the November election.
7: Okay, let's be fair. When you talk about they deserve their own doctors, they deserve the ability to get paid. Lawyers, you have to admit, lawyers also certainly have skin in the game because part of this is lawyers get screwed. I mean, they're going to be out of business, period. Personal injury lawyers disappear. And so are you fighting this? I understand there are some initiatives on your side that are going up too, not just a single fight with Uber. Do I have that right?
8: That is right. So what we're doing is we have our own initiative on the ballot to hold Uber drivers and their parent company, Uber, liable for these sexual assaults that happen. I mean, there's far too many stories of young women who are assaulted in an Uber. And we've had a couple pretty high profile cases where some Uber drivers have committed some pretty serious crimes, at least allegedly. There was a hostage situation over the weekend in Beverly Hills. And of course, Rindernick, who was accused of setting the fire that became the Malibu and Palisades fire, was an Uber driver, just dropped off a couple passengers shortly before he ignited that initial fire.
7: Okay, so the fight is really simple, and it's apples and oranges. Uber, if we're going to break it down, and we're going to have to because these propositions are written to the way that no one understands them. So the fight is going to be Uber on behalf of the public goes against doctors and lawyers or says you can only get 25% of all the fees that are collected. And that literally does put lawyers out of business. It's just that simple. Now, your fight is Uber has a bunch of rapists going on and they're not controlling their people. And look at all of the sexual miscreants that are driving Uber. There is not enough control. Those are two separate issues. And
8: two very separate issues. That's right, Bill. Then our initiative is going to require comprehensive background checks, videos, maintaining that, reports to law enforcement whenever there's a complaint, to really hold Uber and its drivers accountable for the safety of their passengers.
7: So what happens if both win? Because they're two separate propositions.
8: So they both win. The car accident cases, they're done. You're right. There's going to be no more personal injury law related to those. But a sexual assault case can proceed. So there will be other types of personal injury cases that could survive the Uber initiative. A motor vehicle bill, that's going to be done. People are going to be on their own. They're involved in a car accident. They got to rely on their health insurance or pay cash out of pocket.
7: Personal injury when it comes to car cases is what, 90% of virtually every case that's filed? I mean, that is the personal injury industry completely on its own. In reality, a bunch of lawyers are simply going to be put out of business and have to find something else. And what do you do? For example, you do personal injury, right, Nima?
8: Yeah, I do personal injury. A lot of people are going to go into employment. They're going to go out of state. But yeah, all these billboards, radio ads, I mean, all those will be done because the industry is going to be dead.
7: So what do you plan on doing, assuming that this thing goes?
8: Any idea? So we've opened in other states. We're in Las Vegas. We're in Phoenix. We're in Seattle. We're about to go into Denver. We're a large employment law firm as well. So we're going to pivot to these other areas. We're in the business of helping people, but it's going to be helping them in different types of cases or different states, not just here in California.
7: Okay. Yeah. And the bottom line is you have the wherewithal. I mean, your firm has the ability, you have the resources, but the sole practitioner or the small or medium size firm is just in a lot of trouble.
8: No question. You know, I'm fortunate. I've been doing this 25 years. I was a former federal prosecutor, one of the youngest people to ever graduate Harvard Law School. I did at 22. So, you know, we're going to be okay. But those smaller personal injury firms and the solos, they're going to be out of business.
7: Yeah. Well, congratulations graduating Harvard. I graduated Whittier Law School, which has since gone out of business because it was so bad. Okay. Nima, we'll talk again a whole lot because this is one of the most important initiatives coming up. So we'll talk, right?
8: It's going to be a busy summer and fall. Thanks so much for having me.
7: All right, you got it. Take care, Nima. It's one of those initiatives. And what you're going to hear on both sides is basically a convoluted argument. You all have to boil it down. Lawyers, personal injury lawyers, are going to effectively be out of business. And Uber is going to be held liable for sexual assaults. Two different propositions going down the pathway, and that's how they're fighting each other right now. We'll see how it changes. Okay, that's it. We're done, guys. Tomorrow morning, we come back and we start this all over again. I've got Amy and Bill. Excuse me, Will. I'm Bill. God, I can't believe that. I know. I get myself confused with
5: Holy
7: Will.
5: Holy smokes.
7: I know.
5: Today's the day, ladies and gentlemen. Today's the day.
7: Yeah, but look at how long it took for me to get confused. Between me and Will.
5: Wow. You mean to applaud?
7: Yeah, you should. So Will and Amy come aboard. Yeah, it's a little tough. And then Neil or whatever hell his name
5: Phil.
7: Is. Yeah, Neil and me, we're here. And, of course, Amy is always there. And Anne. I said Amy is always there. I meant Amy that time.
0: Oh, okay.
7: Yeah, that time I meant Amy, okay? And Anne are part of the show. So tomorrow, and let's see if I can go through an entire show without screwing it up. I made it to 8:58. My God, that's a miracle. All right, Gary and Shannon are up next. KFI AM 640.
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0: Close to death. I'm Amy King, live in the KFI 24-hour newsroom. A spokesman for Rudy Giuliani says the former New York City mayor is alert and talking after being in a coma.
9: Giuliani was rushed to a South Florida hospital on Sunday with a severe respiratory issue that required a ventilator. His spokesman, Ted Goodman, says the 81-year-old is now breathing on his own and is being monitored as a precautionary measure. Goodman also says Giuliani was diagnosed with restrictive airway disease following his exposure to toxins at Ground Zero after the 9/11 terror attacks on America, adding complications to any respiratory issues. Mark Mayfield, KFI News.
0: Giuliani was even visited by a priest for last rites when he was diagnosed with pneumonia. Two more of California's major insurers are planning rate hikes and rate reductions. The Interinsurance Exchange of the Automobile Club has applied to raise rates for homeowners by 11.2%. Rates for condos would fall by 20.5%, and rates for renters would go down by 27%. Travelers also wants to raise rates for homeowners by nearly 7%, while dropping rates for renters 17%, and for condo owners by nearly 23%. Overall, about 60% of Travelers customers would pay higher premiums. Landlords want to be paid for losses during the pandemic.
10: More than 1,500 landlords across the country are hoping to settle with the federal government over what they say are billions of dollars in losses due to the federal eviction moratorium in place for nearly a year during the pandemic. The lawsuit argues the eviction policy enacted by the Centers for Disease Control and Prevention violated the Fifth Amendment by unlawfully using the landlord's property without compensation. Lawyers for the plaintiffs are hoping to recoup as much as $1.5 billion. Deborah Mark, KFI News.
0: Two people have been arrested in connection with a break-in at a home in LA's Beverlywood area. A woman and her children were home last night when somebody broke in. They hid in the bathroom. Police arrested someone nearby. It's not clear what, if anything, was taken. The United Arab Emirates says it is actively engaging with a missile and drone attack from Iran. The UAE Defense Ministry posted on X that sounds heard in parts of the Gulf Federation are related to the interception of ballistic missiles, cruise missiles, and drones. The UAE said yesterday that it was under attack from Iran as the U.S. moved to reopen the Strait of Hormuz. Crude oil is now sitting at under $105, but industry analysts say prices could spike to $150 or even $200 a barrel in a matter of weeks if the conflict with Iran isn't resolved. Economist Joe Broussailles says Americans can also expect to see price hikes for other things than gas.
11: Those increasing gasoline prices cause everything that needs to be delivered to get more expensive. And guess where it's going to show up most clearly? It's going to be in food.
0: He says everything that involves plastic will also go up. A Secret Service officer has shot a man with a gun near the White House. ABC's Pierre Thomas says plainclothes Secret Service agents and officers walking near the National Mall yesterday noticed something suspicious and approached the man who allegedly started running and shooting. Officers returned fire.
12: The Secret Service says the vice president's motorcade had gone by a little while earlier. Authorities do not know if the incident is in any way related to the White House. Officials did evacuate the press office and shut down the North Lawn.
0: A young bystander was hurt in the shooting, but the injury is said to be minor. Elected officials and community leaders in Chicago are demanding that Walgreens change its decision to shut down a store on the city's south side. One alderman says the closure will impact local seniors who need medication. Walgreens says the store is going to close in June because of all the crime and violence. The historic Mission Inn Hotel in Spahn Riverside is getting new owners. The San Manuel Nation is expected to take ownership of the 150-year-old hotel at the end of the month. The tribe owns the Yamava Casino in Highland. The late Dwayne Roberts and his wife Kelly bought the Mission Inn in 1992 after it had been closed since the mid-1980s. One of the best places to go see Christmas lights. Southland weather from KFI. Morning clouds, then partly cloudy this afternoon. Windy in the valleys in IE, highs in the 60s. Partly cloudy tomorrow with highs in the 60s at the coast, 60s to mid-70s inland. Highs will be in the upper 60s to low 80s on Thursday. Then mostly sunny with highs in the 70s and 80s as we head into the weekend. It's 59 in Dana Point, 61 in Long Beach, 59 in Van Nuys, 59 in Aliso Viejo. 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The Dow is trading up 255 points, the NASDAQ is up 238, and the S&P 500 is trading up 55. There's a crash in Montclair on the 10.
13: 10 freeway, it's going to be the eastbound, which is the unlikely volume side, kind of the low volume side of the 10 freeway. Eastbound side there, right there, Monte Vista. Crash in the carpool and left lanes. Traffic jammed up really bad from Fairplex Drive all the way back, basically, from the 57. Take the 60 instead. It is a little bit slow because we had an earlier problem there at Euclid, but that's long since cleared, and just a few brake lights heading eastbound on the 60. Westbound side of the 91, still pretty slow from the 15 on out past the 71. Got some problems as well if you're headed through the San Pedro area. You're not going to be heading through there very quickly, at least not on the 110 freeway. We've got a full freeway closure, at least on the northbound side. Now, it looks like the southbound side has been reopened between Harry Bridges and Channel Street, or Gaffey Street, all the way down at the end there. But the northbound side still shut down because of a fire burning inside a tunnel underneath the freeway. So those northbound lanes, no word as to when they're going to reopen. It's jammed up all the way back from the Vincent Thomas Bridge. With Southern California's most accurate traffic reports, I'm Will Kohlschreiber.
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0: seen that yet? Dolly Parton's health update?
1: I heard it on the station.
0: Why didn't you hear it?
1: She asked. You didn't hear it?
0: I didn't hear it.
1: You were too busy getting ready for the show.
0: I guess. She needs to postpone the upcoming Las Vegas concerts.
1: For some health reasons. She wasn't too specific. She's very private.
0: Yeah, she's always been very private. Well, welcome to the show.
1: Thanks
0: for coming in. Casey Montoya is sitting in for us today.
1: Is this where I get to say, long-time listener, first-time caller?
0: Yes, you may say that. I don't believe you, but you can say it. I do know you listened last week when you sent Andy Riesmeyer a text message that said you couldn't tell if I liked him or not.
1: Yeah, the banter back and forth. It's kind of like his jokes were just lost on you.
0: Oh, it's because we were competing, probably.
1: Yeah.
0: We're live today from the Sellers Advantage studio. So welcome to this. This is the first time you've been here?
1: It is.
0: Don't have to say if it's not impressive.
1: You know, in the bathroom, the toilet paper was even folded. You know, like at a hotel.
0: What?
1: It was.
0: Really?
2: It's a new thing. Yeah. The cleaning people are doing that overnight now.
1: Yeah.
0: Are you
2: serious? It's my favorite thing. Yeah. We talked about this on Wake Up Call, too.
1: Yeah. So I knew it was clean.
0: You knew that you were the first one in there.
1: I was.
2: Yeah, but they're not doing it in the boys' room, apparently.
1: I guess not.
0: I haven't noticed it. Yeah. I haven't.
2: You'd notice if it was being done.
0: You're right. I would notice. I guess I haven't utilized the facilities.
1: It was a nice touch. That's all I'm saying.
0: Do you guys have like a basket of mints in there and stuff? An attendant?
1: There's baskets of lady things.
0: Oh, yeah.
2: Girl products.
0: Yes. Oh. Got it. You wouldn't have to get specific. Casey, 2-time Emmy winner. I think that's a first for this show.
1: Is it?
0: Yeah. I also think you have a charity that you're a nonprofit that you are ahead of now.
1: I am. I like to say I'm unemployed, but that's only because my job doesn't pay me because I run a nonprofit.
0: Right.
1: It's called Fix and Fidos. For all the pet lovers out there, you know that we have too many pets in SoCal and they die in shelters. Sorry to, you know, be the bad news this morning.
0: Way to start on a good note.
1: I know. I promise it'll get better. So what we do is we spay and neuter. For low-income residents, we pay for vet bills. If you have a pet, and you know, for a lot of people who live paycheck to paycheck, $500, $300 can't afford it. They have to, you know, relinquish their dog to a shelter. And a lot of times the dogs don't come out. So we try and intervene, help with the bills so that they can keep their pets in their home. And we organize adoption events to help local rescues. And recently we started working at the VA in West LA. Last month we took a mobile vet out there and we helped 41 veterans with their pets and gave them free medical care.
0: You have an event tonight also.
1: I do. If you're in West Hollywood, anywhere near, here's the thing. There is parking at the library next door. I'm going to start with that before I invite you.
0: Smart.
1: It's from 6 to 9, we're having bingo at Maddie's, formerly Rocco's, on Santa Monica Boulevard. You can look it up. It's $40, unlimited bingo, gets you a free drink. We have happy hour prices all night. It's Cinco de Mayo, Taco Tuesday. Cool prizes. I will be there. We're looking to have a lot of fun, a fun way to raise money.
0: And again, parking at the library.
1: You can park at the library, and there's street parking too.
0: Okay. Well, thanks for coming in. We're going to talk about a bunch of stuff that's going on today. Our common friend, Conan Nolan from NBC4, is actually going to talk with us at the bottom of the hour. They are hosting one of the, it seems like, 57 debates that are going on through the course of the next several days. And we'll talk with Conan about sort of the kind of the lay of the land. He's a brilliant political reporter.
1: He's great.
0: And we'll talk to him about the upcoming debates tonight. Excuse me, tonight, the CNN debate. Tomorrow is an NBC debate. There's a bunch that goes on into that. The fun story of how to make adult friends. Where did our adult friend groups go? Some of us don't have friends from high school and college, or we just moved around and don't keep in touch. Others have friends that have been friends since junior high, and it's a different animal now perhaps than it was 40 years ago.
1: Can we also talk about the people who you were friends with in high school and college that you don't want to be able to find you, and they can because of social media?
0: Yes.
1: Yeah.
0: Or that you're on the radio and then they send you messages and you're like, I remember
1: my
0: you.
1: Phone's off.
0: There's a reason why I didn't reach out to you. All right. So this morning we heard from Secretary of Defense Pete Hegseth that the ceasefire with Iran is not over, despite the fact we are exchanging fire with them in the Strait of Hormuz.
3: Last 24 hours or so, Iran's fired at us. We fired at Iran. I'm just going to ask you more directly, is the ceasefire over?
4: No, the ceasefire is not over. Ultimately, this is a separate and distinct project. And we expected there would be some some churn at the beginning, which happened. And we said we would defend and defend aggressively, and we absolutely have. Iran knows that. And ultimately, the president's going to make a decision whether anything were to escalate into a violation of a ceasefire. But certainly we would urge Iran to be prudent.
0: General Dan Kane, the chairman of the Joint Chiefs of Staff, said something similar. He said that the U.S. has been attacked by Iran 10 specific distinct times in the last, say, 24, 36 hours, but that still does not rise to the level of ending the ceasefire that we do have.
1: So we are still in a ceasefire, because I'm confused.
0: Technically.
1: Yeah.
0: Technically, we're still in a ceasefire. The president was actually holding a news conference talking about reinstating fitness to presidential fitness awards, and he was asked about it by reporters also.
5: What do they need to do to violate the ceasefire?
6: Well, you'll find out, because I'll let you know. They know what to do, and they know what to do. They know what not to do, more importantly, actually. And, they fired them in little boats.
0: The little boats. He's talking about these little swift boats that were attacking. And he said that the United States, the number has jumped. It's somewhere between 6 and 8 of these boats that we supposedly sunk within the last, 24 hours, because they were attacking ships in the Strait of Hormuz, whether it was our ships or cargo ships, oil tankers, and things like that. So,
1: you know, my favorite soundbite of the day.
0: Was it the dolphins?
1: No, it was the Pete Hegseth, a powerful red, white, and blue dome.
0: Oh, this is even better.
4: And I can't confirm or deny whether we have kamikaze dolphins, but I can confirm they don't, ultimately.
0: So we might have kamikaze dolphins, but we know that Iran does not.
1: Yeah.
0: That's where we are. All right.
1: Love it.
0: The ship hantavirus story is getting worse. If you want to go on a cruise, this may dissuade you, give you another reason not to go on a cruise. Gary and Shannon will continue. Casey Montoya is in for Shannon today. Amy King is live in the KFI 24-hour newsroom.
2: Here's the latest. The 7 top candidates for governor of California will face off in a nationally televised 2-hour debate tonight at 6 on CNN. L.A. Mayor Bass and City Councilwoman Nithya Raman will be debating tonight in Sherman Oaks. Candidates Spencer Pratt, Adam Miller, and Ray Wong were intentionally not invited to participate. And a literal sign of the times, an intersection in Sherman Oaks being renamed on this Cinco de Mayo. We'll tell you why. Those stories and more coming up at the bottom of the hour. We will check and see what's going on the 110 in just a second. Slight chance of showers, otherwise partly cloudy, breezy today, highs in the 60s. 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Nothing easy about trying to get through San Pedro on the 110 this morning.
7: No, it has not been fun. And here's the latest update. Okay, all the southbound lanes are open on the 110. So you can go southbound through San Pedro and make your way over to the Vincent Thomas Bridge and into Long Beach. Northbound, though, those lanes are still shut down. And that's basically between Channel Street there, Gaffey Channel Street, the very end of the freeway, and Harry Bridges, completely shut down on the northbound side, all because of a fire burning inside a tunnel that goes under the freeway. I'm hearing from people that San Pedro traffic right now is kind of a nightmare in that area. The only thing that really goes north-south there is Gaffey Street. Western is pretty busy. I'm seeing quite a bit of slow traffic on the northbound side of Western as you head up past Palos Verdes Drive. But yeah, it's a mess. It's also putting extra pressure on the northbound side of the 710 in Long Beach. That's extra heavy from the port area all the way up to PCH. With Southern California's most accurate traffic reports, I'm Will Kohlschreiber.
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0: Again, that keyword bills goes on the website. We'll let you know if you want $1,000, and we'll do it an hour from now. We'll give you another shot at $1,000. So the story about the suspected hantavirus outbreak on a cruise ship has already killed three people, at least seven others, has likely one of two causes. Neither one of them is great, but you could argue that one is potentially much worse than the other. So They said that hantavirus usually comes from the saliva, the urine, or the feces of rodents. Every once in a while, it feels like we get stories like that here in California. Someone up in Yosemite or somewhere in the Sierra, they're sweeping out their cabin from the winter or something right. like that. They get the dust particles blown up, and then they get hantavirus. In this case, they're saying they do not know exactly where it came from because they have not found rodents on the cruise ship yet.
1: That doesn't mean they're not there.
0: Doesn't mean they're not there.
1: They hide. They're not walking around like
0: they're
1: a dog.
0: Yes, they're not on the deck chairs waiting to be found.
1: Sunbathing.
0: The other option is that this is the unusual transmission of human-to-human hantavirus, which is very rare, they said, but has been found in places in South America, which is where the cruise started. Now, that's not good, because if they started in Argentina, one of the specific subtypes of hantavirus that's been found in Argentina is the Andes virus, which can be transmitted person to person. The most concerning part about that is the Andes virus strain has a mortality rate of almost 40%.
1: Which is terrifying.
0: Awful. And if there's almost 150 people still on board and they're not being allowed to dock anywhere, they're not being allowed to pull into port in any one of those places on the west coast of Africa, then what do we do? I mean, the World Health Organization supposedly does have agents. What do they call it? Officers?
1: I mean, they have to be doctors, epidemiologists. Medics. Yeah.
0: They're there. They do have people that have gone on the ship. And they said that everybody's being isolated. They're all going through medical tests to make sure that it's not being transmitted left and right. But how do you, it's an 80 cabin, 350 foot ship, and everyone is terrified because they don't know exactly what's going on or what their next step is.
1: Well, people should be terrified on land too. No one wants them to die. I mean, I hate to be one of those people on board. But here's the good news. Let's find a positive in this story. Okay. Is that it's not a 10-day cruise that now you're on. You don't know indefinitely how long you'll be on it. They've been gone since March, so they knew it was going to be a while. So the fact that it's been delayed because of this little health problem, not as
0: it's still big within of a deal. The itinerary. Is that what you're saying?
1: I want to know who goes on a cruise for a month
0: on or a cruise two. That size too. That's not a giant ship. I mean, 80 cabins and 350 feet is. I don't have a boat that big, but I'm just saying it's not a cruise ship that you would see pulled into the port here.
1: So a month, maybe longer. This is like probably a 6-week cruise.
0: Yeah. So there is a guy on board, one of the Americans. I think there's 17 Americans. One of them is a travel blogger, because that's a job now. And he posted something online that was a tearful and fearful message of we don't know what's going on.
3: I'm currently on board the MV Hobbyist. And what's happening right now is very real for all of us here. We're people with families, with lives, with people waiting for us at home. All we want right now is to feel safe, to have clarity, and to get home.
0: Okay. Prevention is the key, obviously, and the way they say they're going to do that, good hand hygiene, staying away from people, wearing a mask. Doesn't this all sound familiar?
1: It does.
0: And staying, like I said, isolated in your cabins. As far as where they got this, they still do not know. One of the experts that they've been talking to, a head of a doctor's group called Bespoke Concierge, says they could have picked up hantavirus anywhere. I don't think it came from the ship. Now, this is not a guy who works for World Health Organization. This [S2] Right. [S1] Is just an outside opinion. Because hantavirus usually takes a couple of weeks to actually show symptoms after exposure.
1: But they've been on it for a couple of
0: They've been on it for a month.
1: So we don't know where they've docked. I mean, they know, but, you know, we don't, Gary.
0: They did. I said I saw a map. They went from Argentina. They're talking way down at the southern tip of Argentina. They went from there down to the South Pole. Antarctica. I am looking at my globe in the corner. They went to the Antarctic and bounced around there a couple of spots, and then some random island chains that are that do exist in sort of the southern Atlantic, but now they're...
1: So someone could have picked it up somewhere along the way, come in contact with some rat droppings, and then brought it back on board. So it's fine. If it's not human to human, they're fine.
0: They're fine.
1: This is anxiety for a few weeks.
0: But they haven't determined yet whether it is.
1: Right.
0: And because it's still a question, that's why that guy's crying in his cabin.
1: Look, isn't there somewhere that they can take the... If I was on the ship, I would say, can we just be isolated to a hotel somewhere? Clear out a hotel, just put everyone there, isolate them until they figure it out. They're going to run out of food.
0: Well, they can... They have ships that are bringing the doctors there. They have, I mean, they can resupply them. I don't think that's necessarily the concern. It's what happens if more people do get infected and start showing symptoms. They're going to have to start helicoptering these people off.
1: Yeah.
0: Or, you know, some of them are being cared for in South Africa. They're in Johannesburg right now. So, I mean, do you just let the ship drift? Turn it into, you know... limited series or something like that on HBO. I don't know how it goes.
1: Great for the cruise industry.
0: Conan Nolan loves our show, and the reason I know that, and anytime you want to come by for a cup of coffee, we'd love to have you.
2: Gary, listen, I have to tell you, I'm a huge fan of this show. I was mentioning to you earlier, this is the your show with Shannon is a harmonic convergence of information, wit, entertainment. You really hit the sweet spot on a regular basis, and it's a delight to be here.
0: How incredible was that?
1: That should be your promo.
0: I'm ashamed that we haven't had him back more recently. But Conan Nolan from NBC is going to join us. We're going to talk about what's going on with all of the debates that are coming up next. Gary and Shannon will continue. Casey Montoya in for Shannon today. Amy King is live in the KFI 24-hour newsroom.
4: Traffic at the end of the 110 freeway in San Pedro has been a mess because of a fire burning in a pedestrian tunnel under the freeway. Traffic has been closed in both directions from Harry Bridges Boulevard to Channel Street, but one direction has reopened. Will's going to get to the latest on this one. The fire department says crews responded just before 8 last night and found the remnants of fires believed to have been started by homeless people. They say the fire burning into this morning is in a confined space and difficult to get to. They say it's too dangerous to put firefighters inside the tunnel. Officials say the closure at Channel Street could remain in place through tomorrow. Debates in the races for mayor of L.A. and governor of California both set for tonight. Five Democrats and the two Republican candidates for governor are set to answer questions in a CNN forum starting at 6 p.m. Then at 7, L.A. Mayor Bass and Councilwoman Nithya Raman will do a one-on-one debate in Sherman Oaks. Candidates Spencer Pratt, Adam Miller, and Ray Huang were not invited to participate by the Sherman Oaks Homeowners Association. A debate with a larger field is set for tomorrow, and as Gary just mentioned, he's going to be talking about that in just a minute. Tom Steyer has turned his attention to the top polling Democrat in the California governor's race.
5: In a new ad campaign, the Democrat is not pulling any punches. Steyer released the ad focused on fellow Democrat Javier Becerra and his explanation of the indictment of his former campaign manager, who's accused of stealing money from him. The ad focuses on how much Becerra knew about the plot to steal the money from a dormant state campaign account to the tune of $250,000. A new poll shows Becerra leading Steyer in the race for governor, but they're both behind Republican Steve Hilton. Jason Campidonia, KFI News.
4: A tax preparer from the Santa Clarita Valley pleaded guilty to lying on federal income tax returns and COVID-19 business relief loan applications. Prosecutors say he filed almost 1,400 tax returns showing losses of more than $73 million between 2018 and 2023, resulting in more than $25 million in losses to the U.S. Treasury. A man charged with raping a woman in Culver City has pleaded not guilty to felony charges.
6: Alexander Schechter remains jailed on more than $1 million bail. The Los Angeles County District Attorney's Office believes he attacked the victim late last year. He was arrested earlier this year when he allegedly refused to let a UCLA student out of his car. He's facing a kidnapping charge in that case. The investigation into the 2026 kidnapping case led police to uncover evidence that was connected to the 2025 rape. Mark Mayfield, KFI News.
4: L.A. city officials are celebrating Cinco de Mayo by dedicating the intersection of Ventura Boulevard and Fulton Avenue in Sherman Oaks as Vega Square. It's to honor the family behind the landmark Casa Vega restaurant. Casa Vega was founded in 1956. But the Vega family's presence in L.A. dates all the way back to 1936 when Rafael and Maria Vega opened Café Caliente on Olvera Street. We're going to check and see you which streets are slowing you down around the Southland next.
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4: Southland weather from KFI. Partly cloudy, breezy this afternoon. Highs in the mid-60s. Becoming sunny tomorrow with highs in the 60s at the beaches. Low to mid-70s inland. We'll warm up about 5 degrees on Thursday. And then by Friday and into the weekend, mostly sunny skies, highs in the 70s and 80s. It's 62 in Garden Grove, 60 in Yorba Belinda, and there's a crash in Laverne on the 210.
7: Yeah, I spy a big backup behind it, too. Westbound side of the 210 at Fruit Street. Crashed there in the carpool and left lanes. A couple of vehicles, they've called for tow trucks. Traffic slow, though, back from Baseline Road on that westbound 210. Meanwhile, in Anaheim, we had a wreck, 91 eastbound right before the 5. It's cleared. Traffic still pretty slow, though, back from Orangethorpe. Still some major issues in the San Pedro area. It's going to be the 110 freeway. They've reopened all the southbound lanes there at the end of the freeway, but the northbound side is still jammed, or closed, I should say, from Gaffey, from just basically the beginning of the freeway all the way up to Harry Bridges because of the fire in the tunnel there that Amy was talking about. No word as to when they will have that reopened. With Southern California's most accurate traffic reports, I'm Will Kohlschreiber.
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0: KFI AM 640 live everywhere on the iHeartRadio app. Casey Montoya is in for Shannon today. Shannon's back tomorrow. Later on tonight, there is a debate on CNN. We'll talk about that next hour. But tomorrow, there are a couple of debates. There is a couple of...
1: Are a couple. You got it.
0: I don't remember how I do
1: you
0: that.
1: You got it.
0: There are two debates tomorrow night. One is the candidates for mayor, and the other one is candidates for governor. Conan Nolan is joining us from NBC4, chief political reporter, host of News Conference. Conan, it's great to talk to you again.
2: Always nice to talk to you, Gary. And Casey, I was just on your Instagram page about an hour ago. I liked your Fix Fido post.
1: Oh, thank you.
2: God bless you for that effort. And I just want you to know, we miss you on TV. You did an outstanding job at KTLA. And in any case, it's nice to spend the morning with you, too.
1: Oh, that means a lot coming from you, because you're a total pro.
0: Hey,
2: Conan. I'm just old. I've just been there a while.
0: let's start with tomorrow night's first debate. I don't want to say it's the kids' table. We did that before a few years ago. But we're talking about the mayor's debate. And Karen Bass, Nithya Raman, Spencer Pratt on stage. Spencer Pratt is a guy who 2-3 months ago, I don't know if anybody really gave him a whole lot of respect, but clearly he is in this to win it. What do you think about his candidacy?
2: Well, you're absolutely right. He's touched a nerve. The amount of social media traction he's received is remarkable. And national attention. The Today Show did a piece, Joe Rogan's podcast, and he articulates clearly a frustration that a lot of people feel, and it's not just folks in the Palisades. So I believe this is going to be his first and perhaps only debate on the same stage with Karen Bass and Nithya Raman. So it will be interesting to see how he presents. He's a bit of a flamethrower, but this is an opportunity for him to show not just the passionate side and the outrageous side that he's shown on some of the social media posts, but for those people who are thinking, perhaps this guy is, I believe what he says, but I just don't see him as the mayor of the second largest city in the nation. If he can demonstrate to the public that he has the chops to actually be the mayor and work with the dozens of different boards and commissions and departments and 15 members of the city council, and can navigate a fairly complex political system, which is LA.
1: I got to ask you something, and answer however you can without getting you into trouble. Why? Look, I moved out of the city of LA, so I can't vote in this election. But you've been in the business a long time, covering politics. Can you just tell people who are listening right now why, if you've never gotten involved in voting for a primary, if you've never really paid attention to these debates, why is now really, really important to pay attention and to vote?
2: Well, I'll tell you, normally a reelect for a mayor is not that big a deal. It's almost routine in the history of the city. This is out of the ordinary because of what happened in Palisades. Just put it that fundamental issue has angered so many people, and it's been such a embarrassment for the mayor when, of course, she was out of the country. I think people have to pay attention for a multitude of reasons in the city, because one can make the argument that we're at a turning point. If you're going to figure out a way to navigate through the bureaucracy, navigate in a way that some political figures can make sense of the homelessness, the vandalism, crime, the fact that, and you see this on Streets for All, for example, tell you that to fix a sidewalk in Los Angeles, it costs $50,000 to put the Americans with Disability Act curb in. $50,000 for the city, whereas it's $15,000 on a state street. Why does it cost so much? And I think there are plenty of people who are paying attention that haven't paid attention before, because they just think things are not working, and they believe that if they don't get involved now, it's only going to get worse.
0: tomorrow night at 7 o'clock, you're going to be part of the governor's debate in the same place, actually, at LMU. They're going to do it at the Skirball Center there. The question that I've had is, why haven't these Democrats dropped out? I mean, you have seven people up on stage. Two maybe have what I think is a viable path to at least passing through the primary and getting into November. Why haven't these single digits, maybe Katie Porter, maybe Matt Mahan, maybe Antonio Villaraigosa, dropped out yet?
2: Well, I'll tell you, some of them were glad they didn't drop out when Eric Swalwell went from being the leading Democrat to being the new Harvey Weinstein, and it gave them new life. And so, look at Javier Becerra was polling in single digits. He wasn't even going to be on the stage at the USC debate. And

0: Let's say, you know, one or two of them do leave. There's always the case of a guy named Leland Yee, who is a candidate for Secretary of State in California. He was a state senator out of the Bay Area. And in the middle of the campaign for Secretary of State, he was indicted for gun running and for extortion and for bribery. He ended up in federal prison. He dropped out of the race for Secretary of State, but he still got 10% of the vote.
1: Wow.
0: He still got over 300,000 votes. So whoever drops out, they're still going to get some votes. Democrats hope it's not enough so that you have two Republicans at one and two. I doubt that's going to be the case. But there are a number of reasons. A lot of them have to do with ego.
2: Well, Conan, it's always great to talk to you. We'll definitely talk again as we get closer to both the primary and then, of course, the general coming up in November. Thank you.
0: The pleasure's all mine. As you know, Gary, I love the show.
2: Thank you. Conan Nolan there from NBC4, again, chief political reporter, host of News Conference. Again, tomorrow night's debates on NBC. 5 o'clock is the mayor's debate, followed by the statewide broadcast of the 7 o'clock governor's debate.
1: I view debates for politics like playoff baseball. I don't really watch all the games all season. I start watching the Dodgers when they get to the playoffs. That's how I am with this. So starting tomorrow is when I start paying attention.
2: Okay, good.
1: So I will be informed.
2: I'll have to call you and get your opinion as well.
1: Out from under my rock.
2: Gary and Shannon will continue. Casey Montoya in for Shannon. Amy King is live in the KFI 24-hour newsroom.
3: Here's the latest. A new poll by the California Democratic Party shows Democrat Javier Becerra and Republican Steve Hilton tied for first in the race for governor headed into tonight's debate on CNN. Former New York City Mayor Rudy Giuliani was apparently in a coma and given last rites, but he's come out of it. Dolly Parton says she's got to cancel her already postponed shows in Las Vegas because of health issues that she says leave her feeling swimmy. Those stories and more coming up at the top of the hour. We've got a mix of sun and clouds on the way today. A little windy at times, highs in the 60s. We've got a work zone in Santa Fe Springs on the 605.
4: Yeah, they're doing something there on the 605 freeway. As you approach the 5 there on the southbound side, it looks like we've got the connector shut down to the southbound side of the 5 there from the 605. So that's making things slow all the way back from Whittier Boulevard. It's also pretty slow right now if you are trying to head westbound on the 210 freeway, getting out of the Mount Sac area. This is going to be right there at Laverne, 210 westbound at Fruit Street. Carpool and left lanes are blocked by a crash. Two vehicles, they've called for tow trucks. Traffic slow from baseline. It's also pretty slow westbound side of the 10, still really dragging along there as you get away from, looks like, about Western all the way on out past La Cienega. We're also looking at some slow traffic if you are trying to get out of the San Pedro area northbound on the 110. You can't quite do it yet. We still have that completely shut down northbound between Gaffey and the Harry Bridges exit there because of a fire. And people are opting for Western, it looks like. That's a little bit to the west there, heading north-south. It's a good way to get up to PCH and, of course, eventually the 405. With Southern California's most accurate traffic reports, I'm Will Coltschreiber.
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1: I happened to be in Birmingham, England one night when this journalism student came up to me at an event.
2: There's a tsunami that hit Birmingham. Birmingham does not get national attention. It was a circus, mate. I can't even describe to you.
1: His name was Hamza Syed, and he wanted help on his first ever story about a mystery in Birmingham, his hometown, that no one had ever solved. It had begun a few years earlier, when news of a strange letter exploded in the press.
3: The letter looked to be a secret communique between Islamic extremists who'd been infiltrating the city's schools in a supposed plot called Operation Trojan Horse. The letter was bizarre, unsigned, incoherent, badly Xeroxed, yet still, it sparked one of the biggest school scandals in British history. Government investigators descended on Birmingham. The country beefed up its counter-terror policy. By the time it all died down, schools were revamped, teachers lost their jobs. But what I always found suspicious about this whole affair is that this dodgy letter suggesting extremists were taking over our schools, nobody ever found out who wrote it or why. Remarkably, none of the investigators even tried. So I convinced Brian Reed over here that we should go for it.
1: Is this about to be the first radio interview you've ever done?
4: Yeah.
1: Hams and I spent years running this down.
5: I'll give you a clue. Who is the letter defending is the question you have to answer.
1: But figuring out who wrote the Trojan Horse letter, that was only the first mystery we were up against. It started to seem like officials knew more than what they were letting on. And that Hams and I were poking at something that people did not want to talk about.
2: Can you give us a bit of details about that situation?
6: No. It is particularly important that I don't.
1: From Serial Productions and the New York Times, I'm Brian Reed.
2: And I'm Hamza Syed.
1: It's The Trojan Horse Affair, a mystery in eight parts that a lot of people don't want you to hear.
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9: What's happening, fellow sports fans? It's Andy West. Let's look back on this day in sports history, May 5th. We'll start off today in 1973 at the 99th Kentucky Derby. Secretariat, ridden by Ron Turcotte, wins the race in record time. Secretariat would go on to win the Triple Crown, winning the Preakness and Belmont Stakes. Today in 1978, Pete Rose became the youngest and the 14th player in Major League Baseball history with 3,000 hits when he singled against Montreal's Steve Rogers at Cincinnati's Riverfront Stadium. And jumping ahead today in 2013, LeBron James is presented the award for the NBA's Most Valuable Player. Then, playing for Miami, he got 120 of 121 first-place votes in the balloting, giving him the award for the fourth time. The Heat would also win the NBA title that year, and LeBron would also get the Finals MVP.
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11: On the next Bill Handel show, Paul Revere said, the British are coming. Well, today it's the robots are coming. It's a growing fleet of delivery bots spreading all over Los Angeles. That's coming up tomorrow morning after 8 o'clock on the next Bill Handel show.
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13: Casey Montoya in for Shannon today. Top of the hour, we'll talk more about what tonight's debate is about. We just talked with Conor Nolan from NBC4 about tomorrow night's debates. Tonight is going to be CNN talking to seven candidates for governor. So we'll get into some of that and a couple new polls that have come out. There was an article in Time magazine. You know what magazines are? The Myth of the Adult Friend Group, which is, it's a funny look at the uncomfortable things that we go through when you grow up. Adulting in your 20s is you're learning how to pay bills for the first time and dealing with insurance companies and maybe getting married. And sometimes you start to have kids, apartments, landlord, like all of that stuff comes in your 20s usually. And then you get into your 40s, 50s, you start finding...
4: That jump happened fast from 20 to 40.
13: Well, I was busy. And then you start to you realize that just based on migration, just based on moving, career, whatever, like you said earlier, divorces happen. Friend groups deteriorate. It's harder to maintain. Very few people get more friends in their 40s and 50s than they had in their 20s and
4: 30s. Correct, yeah.
13: And this writer talked about how she has different friends. She has a friend that she meets for dinner, a friend that she plays tennis with, a friend that she has for dance class. And when she tried to get them all together at a dinner party one time, it never worked out. Like, they don't like each other or they don't get along the same way she, at the center of that kind of spoked wheel, can be friends with all of those people.
4: That's true. My closest friends are not friends. It's like they're all in different areas.
13: And it's, I have a friend that refers to it as circles, that she doesn't like to combine friend circles because of the friction that can happen between it. And then you don't want to be caught. You want to maintain your friendships with these two people. You don't want to be caught as the third leg of the triangle.
4: And it's harder to make friends as you get older. But if you want to be my friend, you have to eat dinner before 7 p.m. You have to let me leave by 9 p.m. and I don't like people who cancel at the last minute. That'll get you kicked off the friend list.
13: Because there are some people who would appreciate that. They would. The surprise no is, for some people, it's a relief. Like, you don't have to. And maybe if it's not, if you said you were going to have people over and that means you're preparing stuff and you got to clean the house and you got to make dinner or whatever you're going to do, maybe that's that would be not the ideal to have someone cancel. But if you were going to go out and you're like, well, this way I don't have to take a shower. I don't have to put makeup on.
4: Yeah. Sometimes.
13: That's what I say. I don't have to put makeup on.
4: Right. How often do you cancel on people?
13: I feel the same way. I mean, I don't like it when people cancel because that always concerns me that they found a better thing to do. But there is a sense of relief sometimes.
4: I don't know. I get my feelings hurt. Like, I'm fun. Come hang out with me. Unless you're sick. If you're sick, stay home.
13: I wouldn't lead with that attitude. I'm fun. Come hang out with me. Maybe that might be...
4: Honestly, my closest friends, we make plans so far in advance. Like, one of my closest friends is Brianna. She works at Channel 7, does the weather over there. We'll make plans like 6 weeks in advance because, you know, life happens. Sure. You get busy.
13: And if you do that, you prioritize it because it's been there. There is a value in having it on the calendar longer. Right. My wife is really good about that with friends. They'll plan, you know, breakfast or walks or whatever. And she'll put it the moment she ends that, you know, lunch date with her friend, they've already planned when the next one going to be.
4: The sad thing is, I think we all kind of wanted to have the friends, the Joey, Rachel, Monica kind of friendships.
13: Sure.
4: And that just doesn't exist.
13: I remember watching that and thinking about how unrealistic it was. And I don't know if it was, I was a kid in California and they were in New York. Maybe that, I think part of it was, I thought that, I guess that's what people in the East Coast do. They live more vertically than we do. So it's, you know, you have to cram more people in.
4: Right.
13: But for me, it was me and a roommate. And we were just like, God, those people, I don't think I could live around that.
4: Yeah.
13: Awful. I mean, not awful, but different. Very different. All right. You miss any part of our show, please go back out and check out the podcast. Wherever you find podcasts, by the way, just type in Gary and Shannon. You'll see our picture there. Subscribe to it. Follow it however you want to get it. If you do that, by the way, it just pops up in your inbox. You don't even have to worry about it. Populates, as they say in the world. When we come back, though, we're going to talk about what's going on with tonight's debate. A couple of new polls that shed some light on Steve Hilton, Javier Becerra, and Katie Porter's got a new commercial. It's about 8 months too late, but we'll play part of it for you when we come back. Gary and Shannon will continue. Casey's in for Shannon today, and Amy's going to have the news right after this.
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14: Ice off limits. I'm Amy King, live in the KFI 24-hour newsroom. The city of LA has put up hundreds of signs declaring public spaces off limits to ICE.
15: More than 450 of the signs are now posted across the city, including at Echo Park, MacArthur Park, libraries, and the LA Zoo. They say city property cannot be used as a staging area, processing location, or operations base for ICE. The signs also have Mayor Karen Bass's name at the bottom, citing an executive directive she issued earlier this year. Federal authorities are pushing back, saying the signs mean nothing and have no real legal implications. The city hasn't said how much the signs cost taxpayers. Daniel Martindale, KFI News.
14: 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Two more major insurance companies in California say they're planning to raise rates.
16: The AAA-affiliated Interinsurance Exchange of the Automobile Club has applied to raise rates for homeowners 11.2%, but rates would drop 20.5% for condos and 27% for renters. And Travelers Insurance wants to raise rates for homeowners nearly 7%, while rates would drop 17% for renters, nearly 23% for condo owners, and nearly 20% for condo landlords. About 60% of Travelers customers would get higher bills. Mark Rauner, KFI News.
14: A new poll by the California Democratic Party shows Democrat Javier Becerra and Republican Steve Hilton are tied in first place in the race for governor. They each have 18% support. Republican Chad Bianco's in third with 14% support, and Democrat Tom Steyer has 12%. Democrats Katie Porter and Matt Mahan are at 8% and 7%. The number of undecided voters has dropped from 24% to 14%. The candidates for governor will be debating tonight at 6 on CNN. Then at 7, L.A. Mayor Bass and City Councilwoman Nithya Raman will be debating in Sherman Oaks. Candidates Spencer Pratt, Adam Miller, and Ray Huang were not invited to participate. A mayor's debate that includes Spencer Pratt will be televised tomorrow night on NBC. It'll air right after a governor's debate on NBC that starts at 5. A federal judge has apologized to the man accused of trying to kill President Trump and administration officials at the White House Correspondents' Dinner. Judge Zia Faraqui apologized to Cole Allen yesterday for having been held in solitary confinement, being unable to speak to his lawyers or read the Bible. The government argued it was necessary because Allen told them he didn't think he would survive after the attack. The judge expressed concern for Allen's constitutional rights and demanded the Department of Corrections return today to update him on the situation. Former New York City Mayor Rudy Giuliani's come out of a previously unreported coma.
17: We knew that Giuliani was hospitalized for pneumonia over the weekend and had been on a ventilator for a time. What we did not know was that the former New York City mayor had been comatose and had received last rites. Ted Goodman, his spokesman, revealed that on X Monday night, saying Giuliani is talking and alert post-coma. Earlier, Goodman said that Giuliani had been diagnosed with restrictive airway disease following his exposure to toxins at Ground Zero after the 9/11 terror attacks on America. I'm Sarah Lee Kessler.
14: Dolly Parton has canceled her previously postponed Las Vegas residency because of health issues. She didn't share too many details in a video, but says she's always had problems with kidney stones. She also said her immune and digestive systems got all out of whack, as she put it, over the last few years, and now she's working to rebuild and strengthen them.
18: It's going to take me a little while before I'm up to stage performance level, because some of the meds and treatments make me a little bit swimmy-headed, as my grandma used to say.
14: Parton says her doctors have assured her that everything she has is treatable. We'll check and see what's slowing you down on the 215 next.
13: Retirement planning can be a burden, depending on when you started. Let's say you started in your early 20s. 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
14: Southland weather from KFI. mix of sun and clouds, a little bit windy in the valleys and IE. Highs just in the 60s, might see low 70s for some inland areas. Partly cloudy tomorrow with highs in the 60s at the coast, 60s to mid 70s inland. Highs in the upper 60s to low 80s on Thursday. And then mostly sunny with highs in the 70s and 80s as we head into the weekend. 63 now in Anaheim, 62 in Redondo Beach. It's 62 in El Segundo and 58 in Claremont. 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The Dow is trading up 255 points, the Nasdaq's up 234, S&P 500 trading up 58. There's a cone zone in Colton on the 215.
19: Yes, there is. 215 freeway. It is going to be the 215 as you try to connect to the 10 freeway there in the Colton area. It looks like they're working on the roadway there. It's the connector from the south 215 to the eastbound 10 that's blocked off, and traffic's a bit jammed up. It's also jammed up in Laverne because of a crash. 210 freeway westbound at Fruit Street. Carpool and left lanes blocked. They're still working on clearing that. In West Covina, we've got issues there on the 10 freeway westbound at Vincent. That is the carpool lane that's blocked there. It looks like a car, a van, and an SUV all got into a little mix-up there. And traffic slow from Citrus Street as a result. 605 southbound connector to the South 5. That is closed for Caltrans road work until 3:30 with some delays. And just a reminder, we've got a closure in San Pedro. The northbound lanes of the 110 freeway shut down between, looks like, Gaffey and the Harry Bridges Boulevard off-ramp, all because of a tunnel where there's a fire underneath the freeway there, and they're making sure to get that fire out and making sure that the freeway's safe to travel on. That's just the northbound lanes that are closed only. With Southern California's most accurate traffic reports, I'm Will Kohlschreiber.
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0: Shannon, KFI AM 640 live everywhere on the iHeartRadio app and live today from the Sellers Advantage studio a little bit later in the show. In the bottom of the hour, as a matter of fact, we're going to get into the latest trial, social media trial against Meta. This one is in New Mexico. Of course, the big high profile one from here in L.A. Wrapped up last month. And there are others in the pipeline. There's another one coming up in June, I believe, in Oakland, where school districts are actually suing social media companies for the impact on kids. Casey Montoya has joined us today. Cowboys fan.
1: I mean, I was.
0: Okay.
1: And I kind of am. I just, you know, it's embarrassing to admit it. Sometimes.
0: Where are you from?
1: Well, I was born in Orange County, lived there for a little while, but I was raised in Plano, Texas, like North Dallas. So like those are my roots, you know?
0: Okay. I was waiting for the connection. Big hair. That makes sense.
1: You know?
0: You don't have big hair.
1: I did.
0: You did?
1: Oh, my hair can get so big. Oh, yeah.
0: Hats? Is it a hat thing, too?
1: The cowboy hats?
0: Yeah.
1: I mean, I was never really into that, but there's lots of hats and boots in Texas.
0: Not like a bedazzled... No. Your favorite boot store, then? What's your favorite boot store?
1: I don't really love boots.
0: Oh, so, well, that's the California part. If you were born in Plano and raised in Plano, you would like boots. But born in California and raised in Plano, you never really accept the boots.
1: A lot of people wear the Lucchese brand. You heard of that?
0: Yeah.
1: Yeah. Because you can have them forever.
0: Yeah.
1: Yeah.
0: My daughter has a pair of Tecovas boots in Texas.
1: I like flip-flops and Skechers.
0: That's the California. That's the Orange County part. All right. Tonight is the first of a few debates that are coming up. Tonight, there's a CNN-hosted debate for candidates for governor. You'll see familiar faces. Caitlin Collins from CNN, who's their White House, I think their chief White House correspondent, and Alex Michelson, who now works for CNN, used to work for Fox 11 here in L.A. And we're starting to see some of our first mail-in ballots in our mailboxes ahead of the June 2nd primary. So these are getting more important. Again, there's another debate tomorrow, so we'll see the same seven candidates on the stage. It's different than last week's governor's debate in that Superintendent of Public Instruction Tony Thurman did not meet the threshold in either one of these debates, tonight or tomorrow. And there are a couple things that go into all of this in terms of new polling that we've seen. One of the polls that came out was published actually by the Democratic Party from Evitaris Research. Never heard of them before. They do show Steve Hilton in the lead and Javier Becerra within percentage points of him, basically tied at 18%. Then Chad Bianco with 15%, Tom Steyer 12%, Katie Porter 9%, Matt Mahan 7%, and everyone else, basically.
1: Yeah.
0: And again, a big number of people still undecided in all of that. There's another poll that I just saw that came out of Survey USA. They did this for the San Diego Union-Tribune and Channel 10 down in San Diego. This is the part that surprised me. It shows Steve Hilton in the lead with 20%, Tom Steyer in second at 18%, Chad Bianco at 12%, Javier Becerra at 10%. Now, there's a lot of difference in those two specific polls, both of them done with 1,200, 1,400 people. That's kind of a magic number when you're doing polling like that. So what it says to me is there's still a lot of confusion among Democrats about who they're going to support.
1: Right.
0: Even though, and I said this to you off the air, I feel like Javier Becerra and Karen Bass, for example, are very similar politicians. They've been around for a long time. They have local experience. They have state experience. They have federal experience. And they're just part of the machine.
1: Right. Nothing special. Nothing extraordinary. Nothing different is what I mean.
0: Nothing different. They're able to slough off whatever controversies come their way. I mean, Javier Becerra had people in that were using his defunct or dead campaign funds for things for themselves. Not that he did it, but that they were associated with him. Karen Bass has all of the baggage that comes with the city of LA and homelessness and problem and crime, but she's able to kind of slough that off and lead in the polls for mayor. It is a strange thing to continue to see. I do like the fact that CNN acknowledges this is a very important position. That governor of the state of California is arguably as important as, I mean, name a more important state.
1: You can't.
0: New York? No. I mean, at least we don't talk about Kathy Hochul the way that other people talk about Gavin Newsom currently.
1: Right.
0: For whatever reason.
1: I'm surprised Tom Steyer, you know, he's got all these ads. We've been seeing his ads for months.
0: Yeah.
1: And that money hasn't translated into a bigger percentage.
0: Part of it, I imagine, if it's hard for him to claim to be a progressive and be a billionaire and be a white billionaire.
1: Yeah.
0: If it was there were different characteristics that he had, him selling himself as a progressive might be easier. And I know he talks about, I would give away all my money, or I plan to give away all my money. And that's great. And actually, I encourage personal socialism. I encourage, you have extra, give it to other people and find a place to put it and make other people happy. But don't make the government make me do that. That's a very different, those are very different philosophies.
1: Completely different.
0: The other thing I wanted to say was that Katie Porter is out with a new ad. Do you remember? Okay, first of all, this was her in, actually, I can't play that because I haven't bleeped it.
1: Yeah.
0: But you remember Katie Porter was
2: mad. We're going to lose more than 500,000 Californians dying prematurely to air pollution and other problems. And the state could lose...
0: Okay. What is bleeped is the name that she says of her staff member that was behind her in the shot. And then she says, get out of my effing shot.
1: Yeah.
0: That came out in September, I think. And everybody thought, man, what a monster she is. There's a new TV ad just came out yesterday with Katie Porter.
2: I'm Katie Porter, and I'm not like most people who run for governor.
0: She's walking through the grocery store, pushing a cart. She's putting gas in her minivan, and there's people with little signs, little dry erase boards with little political slogans like cheap gas, you know, lower food prices, things like that. And at the end, there's an entire park full of people behind her with these little signs.
2: Stepping on some toes along the way. Now, could you guys please get out of my shot?
1: So she left
0: laugh
1: out,
0: track.
1: Yeah, she left out the F word.
0: Yeah, amazingly.
1: Yeah.
0: But also, where was this 8 months ago?
1: It is too. I agree with you. It's a little too late. It would have been a great ad 4 months ago.
0: 2 months ago. All of that. But she's bounced a little bit, bounced back up in some of the polls, but only by a couple of percentage points.
1: I mean, you know, this is a thank you to your amazing producer for giving us all this research this morning. I read something in here that I didn't know. It's shocking to me when I hear the polls that say there's a Republican in the lead. I think it's just showing that Californians are really ready for change. Mm-hmm. I also think it's important for whoever is running as a Republican to distance themselves from the president in certain ways, because that could bring you down.
0: Sure.
1: But he's saying that 2 decades have passed since California last elected a Republican governor. Steve Hilton points to 6 million reasons he believes it's possible to do it again, because that's how many votes Trump got in 2024, which was 1.6 million more than he earned the last time he ran.
0: Yeah.
1: So obviously people in California are starting to realize, hey, we don't like how things are going. We don't like all this laws. We don't like the prices. So maybe this is really the only way to change something. And every time I see those polls with him in the lead, I have to do a double take, because it's like, oh, people are waking up.
0: Yeah. And I mean, the thing to keep in mind is, even if he gets 18 or 20%, depending on which of those two polls I was talking about earlier, there's still a big number of people that are undecided. And that's where I think he's going to run into the bigger issue, because he has gotten the president's endorsement. Steve Hilton has. So there are people who will simply not vote for him for that reason. He may make all the sense. They may agree with him politically. They may say that we need change. All of the reasons why they would. But because of that Trump endorsement, there will be people who don't vote for him.
1: He's just got to throw a couple lines in on these debates saying, I'm my own person. We are not beer buddies. We're a Diet Coke. What does he drink? What soda
0: Diet
1: do you drink?
0: Coke.
1: Okay.
0: We're not aspartame friends.
1: Exactly.
0: All right. Up next, the insurance war escalates. We've seen State Farm now fire back against the state of California. We'll explain. Gary and Shannon will continue. Casey Montoya in for Shannon today. And Amy King is live in the KFI 24-hour newsroom.
3: Here's the latest. The candidates for governor and two of the candidates for mayor of L.A. will be facing off this evening. Medics are working to evacuate 3 people from a Dutch-based ship that's been refused permission to dock off West Africa. And Elon Musk has agreed to settle a lawsuit with the SEC over his purchase of Twitter, and in it does not admit he did anything wrong, but does pay a lot of money. Those stories and more coming up at the bottom of the hour. We'll check and see what's slowing you down along the 605 next.
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3: Should see some sun peeking through the clouds this afternoon. Little windy at times, highs mainly in the 60s. From your Toyota Dealers Traffic Center, we make it easy. There's a work zone in Norwalk on the 605.
5: 605 freeway southbound. The connector to the southbound 5 is closed. They're doing some guardrail stuff there until 3:30 p.m. Traffic stopped all the way back from Beverly Boulevard. It's rough on that southbound 605. It's also pretty rough in West Covina for the 10 westbound. This is going to be the westbound side right before Vincent. Crash just cleared. So that's the good news. The bad news is traffic still backed up from, it looks like, about Citrus as you head westbound there. Also in San Pedro, we still have the northbound lanes still shut down there of the 110 freeway from right where it starts all the way up to Harry Bridges as they work to put out a little fire inside a tunnel under the freeway. And one more thing for you, in the Moreno Valley area, crash there on the 60 westbound or eastbound just past Frederick Street. It's on the right shoulder. With Southern California's most accurate traffic reports, I'm Will Kohlschreiber.
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0: 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You have a, well, first of all, people can follow you on Instagram.
1: Yeah, my name, Casey Montoya.
0: K-A-C-E-Y.
1: Super easy to find me, unfortunately.
0: And you have one of the reels on there is about your event tonight.
1: Yeah, Cinco de Mayo. Who doesn't want cheap food and, you know, to support a good cause? I have a charity called Fixin' Fidos, and we do spay and neuter, low-income vet bills. We help rescues get their dogs adopted, and we help all the vets at the VA. So $40 tonight, unlimited bingo. People are into bingo. It gets you
0: you don't have to tell me twice.
1: Free drink and happy hour prizes all night, and we have a lot of fun prizes, a lot of good dog stuff to give out for people who win bingo.
0: Maddie's in West Hollywood.
1: Is that Maddie's? Yeah, you can park at the West Hollywood library. Just come down and say hi. 6 to 9.
0: Before you do that, here's a chance for you to win $1,000.
1: Oh, that's even better.
2: 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Rich. 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
0: Rich is the keyword. An hour from now, we'll give you another shot at winning $1,000.
1: Do people thank you when they win the money?
0: Rarely.
1: Oh, all right. Just wondering.
0: We're going to pony up $1,000 every hour. Rarely do we get a thank you. The state of California is trying to go after insurance companies because of the reaction to the Eaton fire and the Palisades fire. And the insurance companies are fighting back. As of right now, there is a report that came out yesterday, I believe, from the state. It said that State Farm Insurance is going to be, or could be, I should say, could be barred from writing new policies for a year for supposedly violating state law after the fires. Dave Jones, former insurance commissioner, said car and home insurance contracts are one-year contracts. They commenced at different times for different people. Suspension of the license would not vitiate. I don't know the pronunciation. Yeah. Those contracts. He said you still have your existing contract. It would mean, though, that it wouldn't be able to get renewed. They're trying to get multi-million dollar fines and potential license suspension for State Farm after the Department of Insurance investigation found that State Farm delayed claims, lowballed some of their payouts, moved around a bunch of adjusters, and that just led to massive confusion on top of the devastation that happened in those fires. So the statement from State Farm has come back. They have come back and fired basically and said that according to the state, it's a politically motivated attack. Sorry, according to the insurance company, it's a politically motivated attack that could cripple the homeowners insurance market if State Farm is not allowed to participate in it.
1: Well, they're not wrong.
0: You got to have the competition there.
1: Yeah, you do. I've just never understood, like, when we hear all these stories, especially after the fire, like, how hard is it? This is what you do for a living. I pay you every month for insurance. I need it. You pay me, right? We have an agreement.
0: Hopefully.
1: So doesn't it just seem like it should be easier than this?
0: Well, I the only thing I can think of, and I'm not defending the insurance companies at all, but in the event of a situation like that where you've got thousands of properties and potentially for a place like State Farm, they insure a good chunk of those. Let's say they insure 20% of the homes that were lost. That's a massive amount of money. Now, the system should be in place. Mm-hmm. I agree with that they should be able to quickly go through and get that money out to the people that are going to need it. But I've never been involved in a massive insurance payout. I mean, my stuff has always been little.
1: Same. Small.
0: Car accident or, you know, small home repair or something like that. It's never been massive.
1: But even with those that we've both been through and many people listening probably as well, it's never as quick as you need it.
0: Right.
1: So imagine this on a larger scale.
0: State Farm said, we reject any suggestion that we engaged in a general practice of mishandling or intentionally underpaying wildfire claims. We will respond through the process, which obviously goes through potential. Like I said, if the state wants to prevent them from writing new policies or fine them multi-millions of dollars, then the insurance company can obviously go to court to try to.
1: Or not be here anymore, right?
0: Yeah, or leave.
1: Yeah.
0: And that's, you know, that is one of those things that has come up in the last couple of governor's debates, is the question about insurance and how do you, A, force them to stay, which you can't, but how do you encourage them to stay, which to benefit everybody else, to benefit all of us who do pay into the insurance system?
1: That's an issue like homeless. Not our job to figure it out. We get to elect someone to solve the problem.
0: Hopefully.
1: Positive thinking.
0: I'm sorry. Yes. In that case, yes, we will do that for sure. We talked a lot about the social media trial in LA when it was going on. There's another one that's popping up in New Mexico. We'll talk about what the state is suing for when we come back. Gary and Shannon will continue. Casey Montoya in for Shannon today. Good morning to Mark Ronner live in the KFI 24-hour newsroom.
3: Bass and Councilwoman Nithya Raman, who's running for mayor, are set to debate tonight in Sherman Oaks, and they'll be joined by Spencer Pratt tomorrow for a televised debate.
4: KNBC-TV will host the debate featuring Mayor Karen Bass and her top challengers. It comes with 4 weeks to go until primary election day, and with polls showing many voters remain undecided. Polls also show many voters have an unfavorable view of Mayor Bass. The candidates are expected to debate on several issues, including public safety and homelessness. Daniel Martindale, KFI News.
3: People in Reseda say they're being terrorized by a neighbor who harasses them, shouts at all hours of the day, and hangs out of a second-story window completely naked. Neighbors say they've reported the guy to police more than 200 times, but nothing's happened.
5: The guy goes off sometimes 2 o'clock in the afternoon until 2, 3 o'clock in the morning.
6: Something needs to be done. It definitely has to come to an end.
7: I don't even want to take my trash out sometimes.
3: They also say the guy rents out sheds in his yard to homeless people and sets fires inside the house because there's no electricity. Councilmember Nithya Raman says her office is aware of the complaints and is looking into them. Medics are working to evacuate 3 people from a Dutch-based ship which has been refused permission to dock in Cape Verde off of West Africa. There's been an outbreak of hantavirus on the ship. Dr. Darian Sutton says it's rare but dangerous.
8: There is no documented person-to-person transmission, but the risk is in the environment. Places like cabins, barns, or areas that are infested with rodents are considered high risk.
3: 3 passengers on the ship have died from hantavirus. And Elon Musk has agreed to settle an SEC lawsuit for $1.5 million without admitting or denying the allegations. The lawsuit accused Musk of failing to properly disclose stock he was amassing in Twitter in violation of securities laws. Musk is also facing a class action civil suit in California on behalf of Twitter shareholders. Now we're going to look at the 210 right after this.
0: I know as a parent that it is hard to have harmony in the home, especially if your kid is suffering. Let's say that they are frustrated or they've been diagnosed with ADHD or ADD or autism. 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
3: Southland weather from KFI, partly cloudy today and tonight with highs in the mid-60s, a small chance of rain. Lows tonight in the low to mid-50s, around 50 in the IE. Then sun's back tomorrow. We'll have highs in the mid-70s. It is 64 in Buena Park, 63 in Beverly Hills, and there's a crash on the 210 in Laverne.
9: 210 freeway as you head westbound right there at Fruit Street. Crash there on the right shoulder. A couple of vehicles, and things are still pretty tied up back from Mountain Avenue. Headed westbound on the 10 freeway in West Covina. That's getting a lot better pretty quickly. We had an earlier crash there right before Vincent. That has cleared. Traffic's recovering back from Citrus Avenue. Unfortunately, some problems in mid-city LA for the 10. It's the westbound side past La Cienega. Right lane blocked there with slowing back from Arlington Avenue. And heads up, we still have the northbound closure of the 110 freeway in San Pedro from Channel Street up to Harry Bridges. All lanes remain closed. With Southern California's most accurate traffic reports, I'm Will Kohlschreiber.
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1: Wait, Casey Montoya? The two-time Emmy Award-winning reporter?
0: That one. Yes. Where do you keep those?
2: Where'd you get that? Actually, where do I keep them? I just cleaned my garage, and they're in a nice black plastic bin with a yellow top labeled. Next to my golden mics and my LA Press Club awards.
0: Oh, that's nice. You store them well.
2: I do.
0: That's what you do.
2: Okay. I do. I put some lavender in there.
0: Lavender?
2: And cedar, so you know moths won't bug them.
0: They're not going to eat.
2: I don't know. I'm not. I don't know. I don't know how to care for them. But they're, I put them all together so they can hang out.
0: Oh, that's a cute. That's a weird, but also cute.
2: I don't want them out. That's what I'm saying. I don't want someone to come
0: They're
2: over
0: not on the mantle somewhere?
2: I'm not that person, no.
0: You leave over by the bathtub or something like that?
2: It's a line on my resume.
0: The state of New Mexico is asking a judge to declare Meta platforms, think Facebook, Instagram, WhatsApp, a public nuisance and order the company to pay billions of dollars and to change the way it does business. This part of this kind of thread through the case that we saw here in LA, the young woman from Northern California who claimed that these social media apps, YouTube and Facebook, and in that case, Snap and TikTok also, but they settled. So it was just Meta and, right? Yes, Meta and Google, which owns YouTube, that ended up paying. Now, this specifically is against Facebook, Instagram, WhatsApp. And again, it is filed by the New Mexico State Attorney General, Raul Torres. Where do we come down on this?
2: I mean, this is kind of a big deal. This is a state suing. It's not an individual. It's not a school district. It's a state.
0: The judge is going to decide whether the company's platforms have created a public nuisance under New Mexico law. That would allow them to order a bunch of different remedies to try to curb the harm, supposedly, to the young users, younger users.
2: It's not just younger users. You're guilty of it as well, right? Don't we all?
0: Stop looking directly in my eyes when you say that.
2: Here's the thing. It's like with alcohol, I don't know if I should say this, but I'm going to.
0: Get it.
2: When you drink alcohol as a kid, and it's your first or second time, you overdo it because you don't know what it's going to do. You like overstimulate yourself and then you throw up and you realize, oh, I can just have one drink. With social media, it's the same thing. Like, okay, where are those 3 hours of my life laying in bed that I should have been asleep or, you know, sitting outside watching my dog like get in a fight because I'm on my phone? It's just about, I feel like we need to have more self-control as adults, but kids, they don't have that. You know, it's not in their brain yet. They haven't learned that yet. So, isn't there something you can put on the phone that limits how much a kid uses it? My question is, and I don't have kids, so you can yell at me all you want. Where are parents in this issue?
0: So when the first trial was taking place, that was a question that was coming up quite a bit. And one of the answers in that case specifically was nowhere.
2: Right.
0: Mom and dad were, first of all, not together. Mom was at the very least emotionally vacant or non-existent for this young woman as she's growing up. So in that case, you know, there was clearly a break there. I've gone through this. I went through the decisions of, do we get them phones? What do we allow them to have on their phones? At what point is it too much? Is there a way, is there recourse? This is almost like the government, once they tax something, they never untax something. If I give something to my children when it comes to, we decide you can have Instagram on your phone, clawing that back can be very, very difficult. I mean, it wouldn't be difficult. I would just do it, but there would be repercussions to it.
2: And they'd find another way to look at it.
0: And that's the other thing, is that you drive them around, you cause them to find other ways to get their high.
2: Just like that alcohol. just kidding.
0: Just like the alcohol.
2: But it is, it's addictive.
0: I think it's a great analogy.
2: It's addictive. And what I've often wanted for myself, I took the Instagram app and I hid it in a folder so that it wasn't so easily accessible. And I refuse to look at TikTok. TikTok confuses me, even though I have it. So I can't look at it because my brain's like, whoa, what's that? It's just too much. It's like overstimulation. But I've often wished I could go to Instagram and there was a timer button and it said, how long do you want to spend on here? And then I could put 10 minutes and then it would just shut me down. Like, why can't we just add that
0: it's
2: to these?
0: Off for 4 hours or something. You can't look at it again for a
2: yes.
0: few hours. There are apps where you can do that. I don't know if it's specific to each.
2: It should be on the app. We shouldn't have to go get another app. Like Instagram, all these things should put that on there. Do you want to limit your time right now? How much? And then yes, it shuts you out for whatever.
0: Well, to use your analogy, there's a reason why Jack Daniels comes in bottles that are this big and not just the little tiny airplane ones.
2: Right.
0: And that's because they want you to go through the whole thing.
2: Of course.
0: I mean, maybe not all at once, but they acknowledge that you're an adult and you have the ability. And I mean, also using your analogy, an adult has the ability to make those decisions on their own.
2: And they don't usually make good decisions, but we can. But then you think about it. Okay. Yeah, I said all that. But then at the same time, well, I consume most of my information from these apps.
0: Well, let me put it this way. I've used the analogy, not of alcohol, but of processed foods, that social media can be analogized to processed foods for our brain. There are things that you can get that are net positives mm-hmm. from social media, information, connection, yeah. you know, all of the social parts of it. But there's also the glucose inhibitors. There's the guar yes. gum. There's the aspartame. There's all the chemicals,
2: the oils.
0: Red dye number five, the seed oils that also sort of inherently live in that social media space that are not good for you. And the more you consume them, it compiles problems for social, mental, anxietal.
2: We'll just go with it.
0: Problems that compile and compound and get worse over time.
2: Here's my biggest problem with, you know, youth of this country being so into their phones. I'm looking at the phone. Like, this is, I don't like walking around and seeing this. Like, I live, you know, I go to the beach a lot where I live. It's so sad to see a group of friends sitting around at the beach in the sand and eight of them are looking at their phones.
0: Yeah.
2: And it's to the point where when you smile at a kid or a teenager, some of them don't know, like, human interaction. It's not like normal to them to an extent. Like, and someone in their 50s, hey, how you doing?
0: Well, look at a line at Disneyland or any other Magic Mountain or Knott's Berry Farm, whatever. It's, you're on your phone the whole time. Now, I mean, these are great time wasters because we're afraid to be bored anymore.
2: Or talk to each other. What would happen if you talk to each other?
0: Strangers?
2: Oh my.

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1: From the Odoo.com Weather Center, Odoo, the only business software you need. Partly cloudy skies today and tonight with highs in the mid-60s. Got a small chance of rain today. We'll have lows tonight in the low to mid-50s. 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We make it easy. There's a crash on the 5 in Downey.
2: Yeah, the 5 freeway looks to be on the southbound side right around Lakewood Boulevard. A couple of vehicles there blocking the far right lane, and you're going to be on the brakes back headed southbound from about Slauson. In mid-city LA, we've got a similar crash there on the 10 freeway. It's the westbound side right there past La Cienega Boulevard. Right lane also blocked there. This is an SUV and a motorcycle that got tangled up. You're going to be slow from Arlington Avenue. It's also kind of slow right now. Well, very slow, almost not moving on the 110 freeway. Of course, we still have that full closure. Northbound side in San Pedro completely shut down on the northbound side from Channel Street up to Harry Bridges. There's a fire smoldering inside a tunnel that goes under the freeway, and they just want to make sure the freeway is still safe when they finally get that fire out. We'll let you know. And also downtown LA, a crash 101 southbound before the 110. With Southern California's most accurate traffic reports, I'm Will Kohlschreiber.
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0: named Hugo Soto Martinez. He's a councilman in L.A., and he wants to put a measure on the ballot allowing non-citizens, illegal aliens, to vote in L.A. We'll talk about it coming up after 3 today on the John Cobalt Show. And for us, it
1: won't be long. 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Big 11 o'clock hour is coming along. We're going to talk about True Crime Tuesday, a couple of different cases. One of them making headlines right now. One of them also subject of a Netflix special. So Casey Montoya has joined us, sitting in for Shannon today. Shannon will be back tomorrow. And not that you guys need to compare award resumes, but Christina Pescucci is joining us as well on the phone.
2: She has me beat.
1: Also an award-winning television journalist. Yes, you do. I think you do have her beat, but I'm not.
3: Casey exceeds me in all ways. Hi, you guys.
2: Hi.
3: For having me.
2: Well, we have Christina on. Gary, you want me to tell people why?
1: Yes.
2: Not just because she's my friend and I want to talk to her. Because there's still a fight to shut down some of our local airports. Specifically, one of them is the Santa Monica Airport. And here's the crazy thing is that the airport is bringing in revenue for the city. The city is touting this great park that they want to put there. The city's bankrupt almost. They can't pay their taxes. So who's going to pay for this great park? And why would you get rid of something that's bringing money in and spend money you don't have? And we all know what happens in Santa Monica when you build a park, it becomes a homeless camp. So Christina will take it from here.
3: Thanks for that very generous introduction, Casey. Well, look, this is the latest in the saga of what the hell is Los Angeles doing now. And there's two parallel situations happening. One's Whiteman Airport in Pacoima, and the other one is Santa Monica Airport in Santa Monica. And I've been working with both of them because it's insane when you think about it. These airports are critical public safety infrastructure. That's the first major point. We have fire season year round. We just were completely engulfed in flames in Los Angeles just last year. And how do we think we would have fought these fires or responded to emergencies when these things strike? And, you know, post, for example, the Northridge earthquake, their staging centers, if these cities were cut off from the rest of civilization, they could fly in supplies. There's just so many reasons, not to mention innovation, LA 28, all the ways that they serve their communities. And the residents at large part in both locations do really want these airports. But now you have two things happening. At Santa Monica, they're in a financial crisis as a city, first off. Secondly, they're saying that they could put a park there, but you'd have to remediate the entire airport area, which is huge. It could cost hundreds of millions of dollars, which they don't have, and then you'd build a park. So the funds aren't there. And then with Whiteman Airport, Lindsay Horvath, the supervisor, has been coming out saying it's not safe after a recent air incident. But who do you think has frozen millions of dollars in funding from the FAA to make safety improvements? Lindsay Horvath. So the two things are happening at once, and it's just really sad to see these misguided policies that are hurting the communities.
1: I would argue it's not a problem with the air. It's a problem with the ground and the airplane hitting it. But the issues around Whiteman Airport specifically are not it's not that for as many airplanes and helicopters come in and out of that airport every day. I don't know enough about Santa Monica. It's farther down. I see Whiteman every day because I drive by it and I see the planes coming in and out of there. The number of planes that come in and out of there every day, it's rare for us to have an accident yeah. like we saw just last week. Although it's dramatic and it's caught on camera and it's, you know, we're aware of it and all that. But are the accident rates outsized at either one of those airstrips?
3: Not at all. And they have over 100,000 operations there every single year, including new helicopters, emergency search and rescue, the LA County Fire Air Ops. There's a lot of counterterrorism work that's happening at that airport, believe it or not, where they're building parts and other things I can't even mention fully here in a public sphere. But it serves so many important purposes, and its safety record overall is very good. But you know what's happening there. It's a clear land grab, and that's not speculation. That is LA City Councilwoman Monica Rodriguez, who sent out a press release saying she wants to close it and build affordable housing. to which every person I've talked to who lives in Pacoima around that airport is vehemently against. No one wants that. And so I don't know who or what constituents she's trying to serve, because it's not them.
2: Also, when you say affordable housing, that's relative, because there's a lot of affordable housing in Santa Monica sitting empty right now because, $4,000 a month is not really affordable in the scheme of things. But, you know, I know, Christina, we are talking about this specifically because people need to know what's going on in Santa Monica. And a lot of the residents think that this is a sure thing. It's a done deal. The airport's closing, but that is not true. And it will be a bad thing for the city of Santa Monica if the airport shuts down. So on May 12th, they have a city council meeting, and you guys are trying to encourage people to show up, right?
3: Yeah, we just want the true voice of the community to be heard. So if anyone's listening right now and wants information on how to get involved, you can go to SaveSamo, that's SAMO.com, or you can follow them on social media, and the handle is just SaveSamo. To get more information, just, you know, to find out the truth, because so many residents do think it's closing, and that's not necessarily the case. It has the option to close in 2028. But there's still a good chance it could stay open, especially if residents, you know, share how they're really feeling about this.
2: It's just crazy to me. Like, we know that the big one's coming, like earthquake wise, you know, like how can you want to shut down something that helps us in emergencies? And I live in the South Bay, and even selfishly to me, I'm like, we need this airport in case, you know, the bleep hits the fan.
3: Well, yeah, I mean, it's infrastructure. And so we have our freeways. You know, you wouldn't, if there was if there was a situation on a freeway and you have motor accidents every day, and thankfully aviation is one of the safest forms of transport, and you don't see that kind of thing. But, you know, it is a critical public safety piece of infrastructure that once we take away, we can never get back. So I think that's really important, especially with innovation. We have a pilot shortage nationally, so it's where we train our future pilots. It's where you inspire kids to dream and take on STEM activities. And at Whiteman, they offer free flights for kids aged 8 to 17 every, I think it's third Saturday. But if you Google it, you can find more information about the Young Eagles at Whiteman Airport. It's a really cool program.
1: Again, the website, SaveSamo, S-A-M-O, SaveSamo.com. Christina, it's great to talk to you again.
3: You too. So good to talk to you. Thank you guys for the time, and hopefully I'll see you in person soon.
1: One of these days.
2: You'll see me.
3: One of these days.
1: Christina Pascucci, again, to save the Santa Monica Airport, SaveSamo.com.
3: There's also the Whiteman Airport Coalition, if people want to Google it.
1: You can't forget those people in the valley.
3: That's right.
1: All right. Thanks, Christina. Have a great day.
3: Thank you. You too.
1: When we come back, all of our trending stories on Gary and Shannon right after this.
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5: Let's keep all our debates straight. This one is for governor. I'm Mark Rauner, live from the KFI 24-hour newsroom. The top seven candidates for governor of California are getting ready for another Q&A.
6: The debate in Los Angeles is being televised by CNN at 6 p.m. Pacific and will be moderated by CNN anchors Caitlin Collins and Alex Michelson. It will feature Republican Steve Hilton and Chad Bianco and Democrats Javier Becerra, Matt Mahan, Tom Steyer, Katie Porter, and Antonio Villaraigosa. Tony Thurmond, who joined those candidates in last week's debate, is not taking part in this debate. The candidates will look to stand out with less than a month to go before the primary election and with the first mail ballots going out this week. Daniel Martindale, KFI News.
5: A Secret Service officer has shot a man with a gun near the White House. ABC's Pierre Thomas says plainclothes Secret Service agents and officers walking near the National Mall yesterday noticed something suspicious and approached the man, who allegedly started running and shooting. Officers returned the fire.
7: The Secret Service says the vice president's motorcade had gone by a little while earlier. Authorities do not know if the incident is in any way related to the White House. Officials did evacuate the press office and shut down the North Lawn.
5: A young bystander was hurt in the shooting, but the injury was said to be minor. State Farm Insurance is being investigated for how it handled claims after the Palisades and Eaton fires.
8: The California Department of Insurance says State Farm delayed, underpaid, and buried policyholders in red tape at the worst moment of their lives. Insurance Commissioner Ricardo Lara says there were hundreds of violations of state law. The department wants State Farm to pay millions in fines. They also want the company's license suspended for up to 1 year. State Farm responded by saying, "Wildfire survivors deserve real solutions, not a distorted picture of State Farm's response." Mark Mayfield, KFI News.
5: Defense Secretary Pete Hegseth now claims Project Freedom in the Strait of Hormuz is a humanitarian mission separate from Operation Epic Fury.
9: We prefer this to be a peaceful operation, but are locked and loaded to defend our people, our ships, our aircraft, and this mission without hesitation.
5: He called on Iran to let innocent ships pass freely.
9: These international waters belong to all nations, not to Iran to tax, toll, or control.
5: The Joint Chiefs Chairman says more than 22,000 mariners on more than 1,500 ships are stuck in the Persian Gulf. Officials say an accused bad guy in the Southland was obsessed with an accused bad guy in New York.
10: Federal prosecutors say the man accused over the fire in Pacific Palisades was fixated on Luigi Mangione. Mangione's charged with the shooting death of United Healthcare CEO Brian Thompson in New York City in December of 2024. Jonathan Rinderknecht is charged with starting the small fire weeks after that on New Year's Day, which turned into the Palisades fire 1 week later. Prosecutors say Rinderknecht was distraught over a bad relationship with a former coworker, angry about not having New Year's Eve plans, and was obsessed with fire. Michael Crozier, KFI News.
5: And finally, new research shows banning cell phones in schools has an upside for students, but it's not a cure-all.
11: The good news, banning cell phones in schools can improve mental well-being, but the nonprofit National Bureau of Economic Research found no improvement in test scores or attendance. Researchers looked at thousands of schools and found that grades and attendance have not improved following cell phone bans. About two-thirds of the states have passed laws that limit cell phone use in school. I'm Rory O'Neill.
5: Southland weather from KFI, partly cloudy today and tonight. Highs today in the mid-60s, a small chance of rain. We'll have lows tonight in the low to mid-50s, around 50 in the IE. Then sun's back tomorrow. We'll have highs in the mid-70s. Right now it's 62 in Santa Monica, 64 in Torrance, 61 in Dana Point, and 65 in Garden Grove. 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The Dow is now up 320. S&P 500 up 63, changing as we speak. NASDAQ up 263, and we're going to head to a crash on the 10 in Mid-City.
12: It's going to be on the westbound side of the 10 right after La Cienega Boulevard. It's blocking the right lane, and it's already stop and go from Arlington Avenue. Downtown L.A. on the 101 southbound. Before you get to the 110, they've cleared that accident over to the right shoulder. In Downey on the 5 southbound at Lakewood Boulevard, an accident scooting to the right shoulder there as well. In Bell Gardens, 710 south at Florence Avenue. We got a stall. It's going to be in the center divider area. You got Caltrans work in Norwalk slowing you down. 605 southbound connector to the southbound 5. That is going to be shut down, and it's stop and go from Telegraph Road. In Long Beach, on the 405 northbound, right as you're coming up on Woodruff Avenue, we got a new accident. Let's see. This is going to be blocking the left lane. It is stopped from the 605. San Pedro still working on that fire there. The 110 northbound from Channel Street to Harry Bridges. All of those northbound lanes are going to be closed. And in West Covina, on the 10 westbound before Pacific Avenue, they're clearing a wreck from the lanes there. With Southern California's most accurate traffic reports, I'm Jenny Harmon.
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0: 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Shannon will be back tomorrow.
1: So funny, too. Did Shannon ever tell you I messaged her on Instagram? Asked if she wanted to be friends.
0: She keeps things from me.
1: I'm just kidding.
0: You're the first blonde I've had in here since she left.
1: Really?
0: Oh, well, she didn't leave, but I mean...
1: Since she's been on vacation.
0: Yeah. Because I had Andy Riesmeyer in here. He's not blonde.
1: Kind of.
0: No.
1: A little.
0: And then Marla Tejas from Fox 11. She's not blonde. So... Yeah, did you text her to ask about this?
1: I did.
0: What were you worried about?
1: I was like, hey, what's Gary going to do to me when I sit down? Pop quiz. I said, wait, I don't watch the news that much. Can I do this? She's like, oh, yeah, you got it.
0: Oh, you'll be fine. Yeah. Come on, you'll be fine.
1: Turns out that whenever you get laid off from the news business, you don't want to watch the news.
0: I was just going to say, you probably give it up for a little while. Yeah. That's fine. It's totally understandable.
1: I'm trying to quit.
0: All right, what else is going on?
2: Time for What's Happening.
0: A big deal tonight and tomorrow, but we'll start with tonight, is there is another governor's debate. This one is going to be 7 people on the stage. Well, 9 if you count Caitlin Collins and Alex Michelson from CNN. Starts at 6 o'clock our time. You've got, let me see if I can do them off the top of my head, Chad Bianco, Steve Hilton, Tom Steyer, Javier Becerra, Katie Porter, Matt Mahan, and Antonio Villaraigosa.
1: Wow. Emmy for you.
0: Thank you. Oh, just because you have extras? Okay. All right. Fine. Tony Thurmond did not make the cut this time. He was there last week, but he did not make the cut. So he's not on this debate. He's also not on tomorrow's debate. Tomorrow, NBC is hosting, well, Channel 4 specifically is hosting a mayor's debate at 5 o'clock and then a governor's debate at 7 o'clock. So same 7 governor's candidates will be on there. For the mayor's debate, there will be Karen Bass, Nithya Raman, and Spencer Pratt.
1: I'm so excited to see him in his this is the first one, right? I mean, yeah. I live under a rock, so yeah. Correct me if I'm wrong.
0: No, right. Well, it's the first one with all 3 of them.
1: Yeah, with all 3, that's
0: because
1: what I mean.
0: Tonight there's another forum where some moron thought it would be a good idea to not invite leading candidates.
1: But it's just a neighborhood thing, like right Sherman Oaks-ish, isn't it?
0: Yeah.
1: Yeah.
0: Yeah.
1: I don't know why they left
0: part of the city of LA. There is a level where too many voices is too much, right? And I think we saw that a little bit last week. 7-8 is probably the cutoff when it comes to a debate. That's going to be 90 minutes, which is what last week's was. This one, I think tonight is 2 hours. But there's a point where too many voices becomes a problem. We saw that with presidential debates in the past, where we even had to have the kids' room or take kids' table or whatever it was. But you can't just have one party.
1: Right.
0: That's not a debate. That's such a weird political thing that people do. It's one thing to say, we're the California State Democratic Party. We're trying to figure out who we want to endorse for governor.
1: Let's have a debate with Democrats only.
0: That makes sense. If you're specifically, but if you're the Sherman Oaks Family Council group or whatever this is, tonight's version of it, you don't do any, you don't serve your community by limiting the number of voices when it comes to that.
1: 3's not too many for the party.
0: No.
1: 7's pushing it, but 3's fine. Excited. I'm kind of excited.
0: For Spencer?
1: To see the debate, yeah.
0: Well, I want him to perform well.
1: Yeah.
0: Because I'm one of those guys, I have preached for change for a long time and sort of getting back to the normal aspect of what politicians were originally intended to be, which is not career politicians, get a law degree and get into politics and surf the rest of your life. It was work, get a job, start a business, something along those lines, pay, you know, serve your community by serving in Congress for a term or two or Senate, whatever.
1: Make some change.
0: And then go back.
1: Yeah.
0: Go do your thing. Go back to what you, go back to the farm. Go back to your business.
1: Pension's too good. I can't leave.
0: It's not bad. Hantavirus is also making headlines. The World Health Organization says it believes that there was rare human-to-human transmission of hantavirus on that cruise ship out in the center of the Atlantic. If that's the case, that could potentially be bad news because this cruise took off from the southern tip of Argentina. And in Argentina, they had what they called the Andes strain of hantavirus. If this is that strain of hantavirus, the fatality rate is up around 40%.
1: I would not want to be on that ship.
0: They're not being allowed to dock. It takes a couple of weeks, usually 10 days to 2 weeks, for some of these symptoms to show up. So there may still be more people infected that we won't know for a couple of days, which is why they're still out there.
1: Yeah. Ugh, doesn't that just give you the chills?
0: I just imagine, I love my wife, but I imagine that if we're stuck on a cruise ship in the middle of the Atlantic because Jose got hantavirus and we're stuck in our cabin, I mean literally stuck in our cabin for the next 2 weeks.
1: What if you don't have a window?
0: You have one of the inside cabins?
1: Yeah.
0: You just become a cave person and you grow mushrooms. My wife would look at me. It's the same thing like when the Wi-Fi goes bad at our house. It's my Wi-Fi. Or the toilet leaks. It's my
1: toilet.
0: This is your
1: cruise. This is your cruise.
0: You wanted to go on the cruise. I wanted to sit on the beach somewhere.
1: You wanted to go on a 6-week cruise.
0: That would never, first of all, thankfully that would never fly. So I'm not worried about that. Spirit Airlines in court papers said it was forced to ground its fleet for good because of recent geopolitical events resulting in a massive and sustained increase in fuel prices. The airline said the debtors and their advisors search for increased capital and any sources of savings or liquidity, leaving no option unexplored. That is why they folded up shop over the weekend.
1: Couldn't they just charge more for a ticket?
0: I guess they could, but I think the argument economically would be it takes too long for that money to become real, for it to actually get into the system. And because they're choking down fuel prices today.
1: Right.
0: I also raised the question of what are they going to do with all their airplanes? They have somewhere in the 94, 96, something like that, of these 737s that are painted like big bananas.
1: Fire sale, Southwest Airlines.
0: Well, I think half of them are already parked in the airport at Goodyear, Arizona. I saw that article today. Some of them are stripped down, like you would expect. Some of them don't have engines. I don't know if it's just I know that that's a place where airlines will store extra airplanes or put ones that are out of commission or to be decommissioned. But there's about 40 of them on the ground there in Goodyear already.
1: Wow.
0: Good news. The Blake Lively, Justin Baldoni lawsuit has been settled.
1: I can sleep tonight.
0: I thought you said you weren't paying attention. Blake Lively ends up not getting a single dollar from this guy. I remember when it was filed, I felt like I had a good grip on the first couple of days when this thing was making headlines. And then it just sucked the energy out of me. I couldn't care less about two pretty people arguing with each other about
1: it. Yeah, I lost interest a long time ago.
0: She said she lost nearly $300 million in earnings and income after she was a victim of a smear campaign. Again, she said she lost $300 million. The settlement is you get nothing. So clearly they had a better case than she did, and they knew it. Also, the Met Gala last night, you saw the crazy, ridiculous dresses and things like that, and whatever that... I mean, there's...
1: They're showing it all over TV and social media.
0: It's just clown stuff.
1: Yeah.
0: And there were criticisms of Jeff Bezos and Lauren Sanchez, because were they the hosts of it? I don't know why they were being blamed for everything. They were there, but they said that this was one of the worst, cheesiest Met Galas ever, and that there's a bunch of Z-list celebrities that are now influencers, that they get their names, so they all showed up for the...
1: I mean...
0: What is... If this is what people are living for, is to watch what's going on in the Met Gala, don't vote.
1: Yeah, please don't. You said it, not me.
0: Nobody needs that high-level decision-making going into who's going to lead us.
1: If you did not know the Met Gala even happened, please vote.
0: Please vote, yes. You're the kind of people that we want.
1: Please watch the debate tonight and tomorrow.
0: We'll get into what's going on in Washington, including the president's push for health and what's going on with the war in Iran. The ceasefire is intact. At least it was when we started the show. Things might have changed. Also, a chance at $1,000 is coming up. Mark Ronner's live in the KFI 24-hour newsroom.
3: Here's the latest. Can you have too many political debates? You can answer that after tonight. A shooting near the White House, and President Trump makes a remark that falls kind of flat constitution-wise. Details coming at the bottom of the hour. From your Toyota Dealers Traffic Center, we make it easy. There is a crash on the 405 in Long Beach.
4: It's on the 405 northbound before you get to Woodruff Avenue. The left lane is going to be blocked. You're at a crawl coming away from the 605. In San Pedro, still working on that pedestrian tunnel fire. So the 110 northbound completely shut down from Channel Street to Harry Bridges. Mid-City LA on the 10 westbound after La Cienega Boulevard. Good news, they got that crash cleared to the right shoulder. In Paramount, 91 eastbound before Paramount Boulevard, got a stall in the right lane. And in Linwood, 710 south at Imperial Highway, they just did a break to clear a stall. All lanes have been reopen, but it looks like you're going to be backed up to about Florence now. With Southern California's most accurate traffic reports, I'm Jenny Harmon.
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0: Again, that keyword, fun, to win $1,000. Monks and Merrill, in the 12 o'clock hour, right about an hour from now, actually, are going to give you a shot at winning $1,000 as well. But at this time of day, oh, by the way, Casey Montoya is in for Shannon today. Thank you.
4: The only blonde he's let sit here.
0: It's, as if I had much of a choice. But yes, that's true. It's time for Swamp Watch.
5: I'm a politician, which means I'm a cheat and a liar. And when I'm not kissing babies, I'm stealing their lollipops.
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7: The real problem is that our leaders are dumb.
8: The other side never quits.
9: Dumb. 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
9: So
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11: That is how you drain the swamp.
12: I can imagine what can be and be unburdened by what has been, you know?
13: Americans have always been gullible.
9: Act presidential.
13: But they're not stupid.
14: A political blunder is when a politician actually tells the truth.
15: Whether people voted for you or not.
16: Swamp Watch.
15: They're all counting on you.
0: Okay, ceasefire still in effect. As of this morning, Pete Hegseth said that despite the ongoing conflict, literal bullets and missiles going back and forth, the ceasefire is still intact.
17: Last 24 hours or so, Iran's fired at us. We fired at Iran. I'm just going to ask you more directly, is the ceasefire over?
18: No, the ceasefire is not over. Ultimately, this is a separate and distinct project. And we expected there would be some churn at the beginning, which happened. And we said we would defend and defend aggressively, and we absolutely have. Iran knows that. And ultimately, the president's going to make a decision whether anything were to escalate into a violation of a ceasefire. But certainly we would urge Iran to be prudent in the actions that they take to keep that underneath this threshold. This is about the straits. This is about freedom of navigation. This is about international waterways. This is about free flow of commerce, all the things that happened before, and only Iran is contesting. So right now the ceasefire certainly holds, but we're going to be watching very, very closely.
0: President was also asked that same question of what do they need to do? What does Iran need to do to technically break the ceasefire?
17: What do they need to do to violate the ceasefire?
19: Well, you'll find out, because I'll let you know. They know what to do, and they know what to do. They know what not to do, more importantly, actually. And, you know, they fired them in little boats.
0: The little boats, he's talking about those fast ships that he, the smaller versions of I don't know, boats with guns mounted on them, basically, is what they are. And they can swiftly go through and attack these cargo ships and tankers and things like that. But he said that we destroyed or sank somewhere 7-8 of them. Something like that was the last number.
4: But he also says they attacked us more than 10 times, but it's still below that threshold.
0: Still below the threshold
4: of restarting major combat. So 10's fine?
0: I don't know what, again, it's hard to get a straight answer from the Pentagon, from the White House, exactly what the way Pete Hegseth said it this morning was, this is different.
4: Yeah.
0: This Project Freedom, this Strait of Hormuz project is different and doesn't count for potential bombing runs, target lists, etc., of what could still come from Iran or still come to Iran if necessary. There are a couple things, a couple developments about this that we didn't talk about earlier today. One is that Axios reported overnight that there was a high-level Trump administration official who warned Iran a couple of days ago that we're going to do this. We're going to come through. We're going to block the Strait of Hormuz, block ships coming to and from ports in Iran, but also that we would be escorting ships from around the world through the strait for safety reasons, hoping that Iran wouldn't retaliate and escalate this, which they exactly did the opposite. Right. So, but there was at least a warning, is what Axios is saying. The other thing is, I mean, obviously Global Airlines, Spirit Airlines is one of them. Global Airlines have had to cut, I think it's 2 million different flights over the course of the next month, this month and next, because of the increase in jet fuel prices, which is twice what it was when this all started. Scott Bessent, Secretary of the Treasury, had said that in a matter of time, whatever time it is, depends on when this war is officially declared over. And by that, I mean not the president saying it or Pete Hegseth saying it, but signed peace deal documents. We will be awash in oil again.
2: The world's going to be awash in oil. The UAE has come out of OPEC. They're going to be pumping more. You know, OPEC just announced they're going to be pumping more. And the U.S. has record crude deliveries. We are the number one energy superpower in the world, and we have never delivered so much crude.
0: That's exactly the way I want my Treasury Secretary to sound. Just as boring as could be.
4: I fell asleep for a second.
0: But that's exactly. California gas price, we're at $6.13. We're at $6.13 a gallon. And
4: I was supposed to be putting the good gas in my car too, because it's a lease.
0: Don't do that.
4: I'm not.
0: You can't afford it. It'll come up in the debate tonight on CNN, the idea of gas prices, and you'll have you'll have five Democrats say that it's a problem that is from the oil companies, despite the fact that we have the highest, literally the highest gas tax in the nation. They won't look at that. I think Matt Mahan and Tony Thurman's not going to be there tonight. Matt Mahan, Matt Mahan, the mayor of San Jose, is the only other Democrat on the stage who had said that he would day one suspend the gas tax. So, I mean, there's a breakdown in there somewhere. And Chad Bianco and Steve Hilton have said, what are we doing? Why are we continue to import all of this oil? We may not have enough to supply California just based in the oil that we have here in California, but it would make a difference. It would make a huge difference. Not just the oil, but the refining capacity as well. So $6.13 a gallon is where we are for a gallon of regular in the state of California.
4: When we have that many people on stage, though, do they get to give, aren't their answers timed? Do they get 2 minutes? So it's not like they can really break down, or maybe they can in 2 minutes. If you're really serious about this, you can break down what you're going
0: to
4: do.
0: Well, that's the key of the debates is to, if you're a candidate, I think, is to not fall for the Javier Becerra called me this, Katie Porter told me I'm that. Don't fall for that. Answer specifically the question, because if that's what your goal is, you can practice. You could have ChatGPT break down your answer into a 60-second segment that's easier for you to recite.
4: If any of the candidates are listening, ChatGPT it. Yeah.
0: The other thing that's going on today is there are primaries in Ohio, Indiana, I think it is. 8 Republican state legislators are up in a primary, or up in primaries, I should say, in Indiana. Trump is trying to block them because they did not go along with the redistricting plan that he had put forward. Louisiana and Kentucky as well. He's backing challengers to two of his longtime enemies, Senator Bill Cassidy and Congressman Thomas Massey out of Kentucky. I think Thomas Massey has the better chance to win. I'm not sure where Bill Cassidy is in the polls. And then he's also selected, the president has favorite candidates for Alabama Senate, for Georgia governor. Tomorrow morning, when we start getting some of these results, and the pundits will be saying this is going to be the first big litmus test where there's this many candidates, this many Trump-endorsed candidates on these ballots.
4: So we'll see what happens.
0: Wherever they are. All right. Up next, our True Crime Tuesday. We'll tell you about a couple of different stories. One of them is a woman who is the subject of a Netflix documentary. That's never a good start. Gary and Shannon will continue. Mark Rahner is live in the KFI 24-hour newsroom.
6: Debates on the races for mayor of L.A. and governor of California are both set for tonight. 5 Democrats and 2 Republican candidates for governor are set to answer questions in a CNN forum. That's at 6 p.m. Then at 7, L.A. Mayor Bass and Councilwoman Nithya Raman will do a one-on-one debate in Sherman Oaks. Candidates Spencer Pratt, Adam Miller, and Ray Huang were not invited to participate by the Sherman Oaks Homeowners Association. Another debate with a larger field is set for tomorrow. The Secret Service is investigating a shooting involving one of its officers near the White House.
8: Deputy Director Matthew Quinn says that officers approached a suspicious individual that appeared to have a firearm.
10: Upon making contact, that individual fled briefly on foot, withdrew a firearm, and fired in the direction of our agents and officers. They returned fire and engaged. That individual was hit.
8: It happened near the Washington Monument, a mile away from the White House. A bystander suffered a non-life-threatening gunshot wound. Reports say that President Trump's schedule was uninterrupted as he spoke at a small business forum in the East Room. Mark Mayfield, KFI News.
16: President Trump's ruffled some feathers with a joke he made during a small business summit at the White House. He was speaking to small business owners yesterday about certain deductions and bonus depreciations included in last year's One Big Beautiful Bill Act.
20: It's the right thing. And this way, when I get out of office in, let's say, 8 or 9 years from now, I'll be able to use it myself.
16: People on social media complained that President Trump plans on illegally extending his term in office. One person wrote, "This is not a joke, and I don't find it funny." We're going to look at a situation on the 60 after this.
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16: Southland weather from KFI, partly cloudy today and tonight with highs in the mid-60s. We have a small chance of rain today. Lows tonight are going to be in the low to mid-50s. Sunny tomorrow, highs in the mid-70s. Right now it's 63 in Brea, 62 in Burbank, and there's a crash on the 60 in Moreno Valley.
22: It's on the 60 eastbound right after Frederick Street. Had a truck flip over, and there's a hazmat spill, and the right lane is still going to be blocked. You're backed up to the 215, that Moreno Valley interchange. March Air Reserve Base, 215 south before Van Buren. Still working on an incident in the center divider where there's some slowing. Harupa Valley, 60 westbound after Pedley. Heads up, some metal pipes are going to be in the two left lanes. In Fullerton, 57 south, right at Yorba Linda Boulevard. Got a new accident making its way to the right shoulder and into Luga Lake. 134 eastbound at Cahuenga Boulevard. Got a big rig flipped on its side. The left lane is going to be blocked. With Southern California's most accurate traffic reports, I'm Jenny Harmon.
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0: KFI AM 640 live everywhere on the iHeartRadio app. Casey Montoya is in for Shannon today. The Golden Knights beat the Ducks 3-1 last night. Took game one of the second round of playoffs. Lakers Thunders tonight in Oklahoma City. 5:30 tip off. The beginning of that series. White Sox beat the Angels 6-0 last night. The Dodgers beat the Astros down in Houston 5-3. So your official home for Dodger baseball is AM 570 LA Sports. And tonight, that back-to-back world champion team, they take on the Astros in Houston. First pitch is at 5 o'clock. 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It's time for True Crime Tuesday. That's all right. Elmer was asleep. He's just do the part where you go, the stories that you hear are real.
1: The story is true.
2: Sounds true. No, it sounds made up. I don't know.
1: Gary and Shannon present True Crime.
0: All right. New Netflix show. If you are a Netflix fan, they do these documentaries better than anything. I mean, this is the continuation of what I thought the old investigative, what's the name of the channel? It's investigative TV or something.
3: Is that where they have Dateline?
0: Yeah.
3: Like they run all those?
0: One of those. They have all the forensic files. They got all of those. This is the better version of that. And Netflix has done ever since the one where the guy, well, anyway. They're spectacular. These true crime dramas and documentaries they put together are really great. The latest one is called Should I Marry a Murderer? Just a radio station. Should I Marry a Murderer? Three-part documentary, which shows a woman who learns the past of her fiancé and then catches him. Now, it's a weird story. This woman, 32 years old, she is a forensic pathologist, does autopsies day and night. She gets out of an abusive relationship. She wants to love again.
3: I feel like those two things are very key to why this happened to her.
0: Yes. Oh, absolutely.
3: She does, autopsies all day and night.
0: Yep.
3: And she just got out of an abusive relationship.
0: She meets up with a guy named Sandy, Alexander McKellar. And they kick it off, 5-week whirlwind romance. But before they tie this, they tie the knot, she says to him, is there anything that I need to know about you? I mean, now clearly that should be part of the process that you do anyway. That's why you don't get engaged after five weeks. But she asks him, is there something that you need to tell me that might hinder our future together?
3: This is when people usually say, yeah, I shoplifted when I was 16.
0: Right.
3: Yeah.
0: I do. I did. You know, I spent 72 hours in jail because of the thing on spring break. I
3: stole my mom's car, you know.
0: I did a little heroin, not a lot.
3: Just a little.
0: Just enough. Just
3: tried it.
0: Just tried it for 2 weeks. Whatever. Whatever the thing is, right? That's when the secret comes out. In this case, Sandy's secret was he had killed somebody in a drunk driving accident. And that he and his brother, who was in the truck with him, ended up taking the guy's body and burying it to hide it. And they never told anyone. So she decides to investigate. And with the help and blessings of the local police department, she ends up living with this fiance and the guy's brother, the guy who helped him commit this horrible act, for 9 months. Basically just collecting evidence from them as they spilled their guts to each other and she found out more information. He even took her to the place where they buried the body.
3: But imagine if you murdered someone, how good it would feel to finally come clean.
0: It hasn't helped me at all. She said that she was close to an emotional breakdown, that her mental health made her unable to work. Yeah, because she's hiding this secret that she's trying to catch the guy, basically.
3: Right.
0: So what turns out, again, this is the three episode docuseries on Netflix. Trial finally takes place using the evidence that she was able to gather against Sandy McKellar. Robert pled guilty for covering up the murder. He was sentenced to 5 years. Sandy also pleads guilty to both manslaughter and the cover-up and is sentenced to 12 years. Now, the widow of the guy that they killed issued a statement saying they were never going to forgive these brothers, that they had taken Tony, was the name of the guy that they'd kill. I think he's in his early 60s, and left the family for 3.5 years, not even knowing where he was. Now, the woman is finally moving forward with her life. She says, all of this is in the rear view. Since the sentencing, I've worked hard to rebuild and regain control of my life. And it's finally in a place where I felt strong and confident. She says she hopes by speaking out and sharing what happened, she can start a conversation about greater protection for victims and witnesses, and why a far deeper understanding of mental health within the police and court system is so desperately needed.
3: How does that conversation come up when she's dating someone new?
0: I'm the one you saw on that Netflix documentary?
3: Yeah.
0: Well, that, again, maybe it goes past 5 weeks. Yeah. Maybe that's part of the reason.
3: Yeah. I told you, this looks so messed up. It's probably going to be good.
0: Here's the thing, and it's funny that you said that. If it's just a normal, like, love gone wrong, or she killed him, or he killed her, or he killed her brother, something, that's not enough. The fact that she was, like you said, a forensic pathologist, she's doing autopsies all day, she comes out of the abusive relationship to find this guy, who, there's no sign that he was abusive or anything like that, but clearly had this secret. And the way she describes how he told her, when she asks this question, this what she thought was probably going to be an innocuous question, there's a police car that's driving by as she's asking the question, and he starts breaking down, sobbing, and she thinks that she stumbled onto something awful, which she did.
3: But she had to have been scared living with him, knowing that she was, investigating, collecting evidence. Because what if he caught her?
0: Yeah.
3: Well, we're going to find out.
0: Well, and he didn't murder this guy. I mean, it was technically vehicular manslaughter.
3: But anyone who can take a body and bury it and lie about it could murder. Come on.
0: That's true. And if he's trying to keep up appearances the whole time. All right. Another case. This one is from here in California. A Kentucky jury came down hard on a guy from California hired by a CHP captain to kill her husband. What's wrong with you people?
3: This is more normal.
0: Yes, this doesn't qualify as a Netflix documentary, at least not yet. Gary and Shannon will continue. Casey Montoya is in for Shannon today, and Mark Rahner is live in the KFI 24-hour newsroom.
4: Here's the latest. Sarah and Hilton tied for frontrunner in the governor's race, Giuliani in the hospital, and landlords want compensation for COVID losses. That and more coming at the top of the hour, and we'll have a look at some trouble on the 134 right after this.
0: Shout out to the business owners out there. 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

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We're in the middle of our True Crime Tuesday. We're going to pitch your thing before we leave as well for tonight's event. There was a Kentucky jury in Cumberland County that recommended the most severe penalty they could, life in prison specifically, for a guy out of the Napa Valley. He was hired by a former CHP captain to kill her husband, even after this guy's children begged for mercy from the court. So his name is Thomas O'Donnell. He killed a man named Michael Harding, all at the behest of

0: Michael's estranged wife, CHP Captain Julie Harding. Thomas O'Donnell, convicted of murder on Friday. They could have recommended a sentence anywhere from 20 to 50 or life in prison. So they chose life as the way to do it. Although I think 50 would have put him, because he's already 64 years old.
1: That would have been enough, right?
0: They only took about 30 minutes, they said, for them to unanimously agree on this life sentence. So the story is that Julie Harding hired Thomas O'Donnell to kill her husband during a nasty divorce. And they had all kinds of evidence, supposedly. They'd heard from, by the way, Thomas's children. This is the killer's children asking for forgiveness for their father. They said that he was always fun, that he was the life of the party. Sorry, it's written in the New York Post. I'm going to read this sentence. They said the killer was fun and the life of the party. His life was a little chaotic and he was always searching for his soulmate and always had a new girlfriend. The children of the guy he killed, by the way, traveled to Kentucky from Sacramento to argue for their dad. The guy was arrested in December at Sacramento International Airport. And that same day, she, Julie Harding, was arrested in Kentucky on suspicion of criminal trespassing after harassing her husband's girlfriend. And 2 days later, the husband was found dead in what appeared to be a suicide. FBI agent walked jurors through the text messages that showed how Thomas O'Donnell lured his victim to a secluded home where he was eventually killed. 2 days before the murder, Thomas O'Donnell's phone was near Julie Harding's Sacramento home at the same time she was. So they were able to establish that the guy, even if it is circumstantial, that's quite a circumstance for him to be in the same place that she was.
1: Also never heard a killer referred to as the life of the party. So maybe this does have the making for Netflix.
0: Maybe it does. They said they had enough DNA evidence and ammo used in the killing in the vacant home to convict this guy. And the prosecutor just argued there's no evidence that someone else killed him, which is, again, there is evidence. There's no eyewitness, obviously, because the only eyewitness would have been the guy who died or who was killed. And it's a lot of the circumstantial evidence that, and I know that circumstantial evidence in TV shows gets a lot of the bad rap, like that's not enough to convict, but clearly it is. If you get enough of it.
1: What could have been so bad about this guy? She wanted him dead.
0: That we've said that so many times on this show is if it was just divorce, just get a divorce.
1: Right. Move on.
0: And I know that there's, you know, stories about the divorces that languish and they're awful and you got to see your ex-wife at the store or whatever. I don't know. But that's just seems like it's better than hiring somebody to kill you in a very sloppy manner to the point that they're going to be caught.
1: Too. I think the fact that it was sloppy makes this at least Peacock worthy. Maybe not Netflix. Right?
0: If Peacock wants to get into the game, they got to start with some low bar stuff like this, probably. That's
1: perfect.
0: Official home of Dodger baseball is AM 570 LA Sports. And tonight, the back-to-back world champion Dodgers take on the Houston Astros down in Houston. First pitch just after 5 o'clock. 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See, it went fast. I told you.
1: It did.
0: It did go quick. Tonight, Emmy Award winner Casey Montoya.
1: Two-time Emmy Award winner.
0: Multiple Emmy Award winner Casey Montoya keeps them in the Loctite storage container in the garage because they're dust-free that way. They're on the mantle, they just get
1: I don't have to dust them. Yeah.
0: That's smart. Fixin' Fidos is the name of the nonprofit that you run. And tonight you guys have a big event.
1: We do. I thought Cinco de Mayo. I'm not going to keep you out late. 6 to 9, come to Maddie's in West Hollywood.
0: You got
1: to
0: go to bed anyway.
1: I mean, I don't have a job, so I don't have to do anything. My job is running a nonprofit and it doesn't pay. But it's fun and it's definitely worth doing. So if you come to Maddie's, it's $40 for unlimited bingo. We're going to give prizes for all the bingo winners. Happy hour prizes all night. And You should look at my Instagram because the prices on the food are really killer for tonight. You get a complimentary drink, park at the West Hollywood Library. You're raising money for Fix and Fidos, like Gary said. We do spay and neuter. We do vet bills. We hold adoption events so that we can get animals out of shelters. And it's just, it's really rewarding, though. I mean, I wish it paid, but it doesn't right now.
0: Well, not yet.
1: Maybe one day.
0: Maybe you start selling some animals.
1: No, Gary.
0: That's what we're trying to fight against, right?
1: We adopt. If I could closer to you, I would kick you.
0: Still try. Again, that's tonight. Casey Montoya on Instagram, K-A-C-E-Y, Montoya, is where they can find information, like you said.
1: Yeah.
0: Well, thanks for coming out. I greatly appreciate it. I'm glad that finally worked out that we could schedule this.
1: Yeah, all I had to do is get laid off and my time frees up.
0: See, it's amazing how that happens. One door closes and a tiny little door opens.
1: That's right. Do you validate parking?
0: Yes, we do. Don't worry about that. We'll get there for you. All right. Monks and Merrill is coming up next. We'll see you tomorrow. Shannon's back tomorrow. Stay dry, everybody.
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3: A debate without all the candidates. I'm Mark Ronner, live from the KFI 24-hour newsroom. L.A. Mayor Bass and City Councilwoman Nithya Raman will debate tonight in Sherman Oaks. Candidates Spencer Pratt, Adam Miller, and Wei Huang were not invited to participate by the Sherman Oaks Homeowners Association. A mayor's debate that includes Spencer Pratt will be televised tomorrow night on NBC4. It'll air right after a governor's debate on NBC4 that'll feature the seven top polling candidates that starts at 5 p.m. A new poll by the California Democratic Party shows Democrat Javier Becerra and Republican Steve Hilton are tied for first place in the race for governor. They each have 18% support. Republican Chad Bianco's third with 14%. Democrat Tom Steyer has 12%. Democrats Katie Porter and Matt Mahan are at 8% and 7%. The number of undecided voters, plural, has dropped from 24% to 14%. The survey was done between last Thursday and Saturday and included responses from 1,200 people. A spokesman for Rudy Giuliani says the former New York City mayor is alert and talking after being in a coma.
4: Giuliani was rushed to a South Florida hospital on Sunday with a severe respiratory issue that required a ventilator. His spokesman, Ted Goodman, says the 81-year-old is now breathing on his own and is being monitored as a precautionary measure. Goodman also says Giuliani was diagnosed with restrictive airway disease following his exposure to toxins at Ground Zero after the 9/11 terror attacks on America, adding complications to any respiratory issues. Mark Mayfield, KFI News.
3: Giuliani was visited by a priest for last rites when he was diagnosed with pneumonia. Landlords want to be paid for losses during the COVID-19 pandemic.
5: More than 1,500 landlords across the country are hoping to settle with the federal government over what they say are billions of dollars in losses due to the federal eviction moratorium in place for nearly a year during the pandemic. The lawsuit argues the eviction policy enacted by the Centers for Disease Control and Prevention violated the Fifth Amendment by unlawfully using the landlord's property without compensation. Lawyers for the plaintiffs are hoping to recoup as much as $1.5 billion. Deborah Mark, KFI News.
3: L.A. County Supervisor Lindsay Horvath is introducing a motion calling for a full federal review of Whiteman Airport.
6: She will also call for a report by county officials on ways to improve safety at the facility. It comes after the latest crash near the airport in Pacoima. On April 20th, a small plane clipped power lines on the final approach to Whiteman, flipped and landed in a parking lot. The pilot was critically injured. In early 2022, the Board of Supervisors voted to explore the process involved in closing the airport if the county decides to go that route. Daniel Martindale, KFI News.
3: The EU is working to lower tariffs against the U.S. before President Trump raises his against the EU.
7: The EU Parliament and Council say they'll pick up talks this week. Trump said Friday he would increase auto tariffs from the EU in the next week because the EU has not lowered its tariffs on stuff from the U.S. after agreeing to do so last year. EU reps say they held off on doing it twice when Trump threatened more tariffs for those that didn't back his takeover of Greenland. Germany would be most affected with a tariff increase because of its auto industry. Germany's chancellor says he hopes an agreement is reached as quickly as possible. Michael Crozier, KFI News.
3: And finally, the Pussycat Dolls have canceled all their North American tour dates except for their planned June 6th performance at the WeHo Pride Festival. No official reason for the cancellation was given, although some are speculating lagging ticket sales were a likely factor. Southland weather from KFI, partly cloudy today and tonight with highs in the mid-60s. We have a small chance of rain. Lows tonight in the low to mid-50s, around 50 in the IE. Then sun's back tomorrow with highs in the mid-70s. It's 65 right now in Long Beach, 61 in Pomona, 66 in Tustin, and 66 in Westminster. 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The Dow is up 347, S&P 500 up 66, NASDAQ up 268, and we've got a crash on the 405 in Long Beach.
8: Found right at the 710 North Connector, several cars and a semi. They're going to be blocking the right lane. You're stacked up from before Cherry Avenue. In Paramount, 91 East of Paramount Boulevard, they're clearing the stall from the right lane. In Inglewood on the 405 North at Slauson, we got a brand new accident. They are scooting that over to the right shoulder. We still have that trouble in San Pedro. Just a reminder, the 110 northbound lanes are shut down from Channel Street to Harry Bridges. Now in Valley Village, told you about this wreck with an overturned truck. The 170 southbound connector to the eastbound 101-134, that is shut down because of it. And the 134 eastbound, right after that, the 170, the two left lanes are going to be blocked. It stopped coming away from Magnolia Boulevard. And in Corona, 91 westbound before Green River Road, trying to clear a stall from the middle lane there. With Southern California's most accurate traffic reports, I'm Jenny Harmon.
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3: Thanks for joining us. I'm Chris Merrill. The glue of the program, Michael Monks sitting across from me. KFI AM 640, Monks and Merrill on demand anytime on the iHeartRadio app. And hit that subscribe button. Smash that subscribe button, I'm told I need to say. Smash that subscribe button and never miss a moment of Monks and Merrill. We have talked about e-bikes for a while now, largely because we have, I'm going to say, a couple of different issues that bleed together. One is the proliferation of e-bikes in, it seems, every community, especially young people seem to like these e-bikes. The other is the story out of Orange County with the teenager who was riding like a modified, what basically became an e-motorcycle, and ended up hitting this 81-year-old veteran. Last time I talked with DA Todd Spitzer, you weren't here for that, Michael. You were on one of your spa days.
10: I get vacation days.
3: So,
10: okay, I work, I earn vacation days, I have to use them or I lose them.
3: Yeah.
10: You're cool. New here.
3: It's cool. So anyway, when I was, you know, holding down the fort.
10: You did a fine job.
3: Thank you. That's what nice.
10: Wasn't bad. You're still here.
3: Your spa day turned out well, too. You looked refreshed.
10: I had a lot of work to do that day.
3: So anyway, I talked with him, and the veteran was in the hospital at the time.
10: Yeah.
3: He has since passed. So
10: yeah,
3: we're going to find out from Todd Spitzer what the deal is now, because the DA charged the mother of the boy with crimes to begin with. But now we got to wonder, are these crimes going to get stepped up a notch? So we'll talk with him coming up a little bit later on. I did happen to see, if you go down the coastline a little further out of Orange County and into San Diego County, they had another issue with one of these e-bikes. Did you happen to see this?
10: I did.
3: This is wild that there's stupid criminal acts, and then there's just what did you think was going to happen type criminal acts. And that's one of the easy ones.
15: Tuesday afternoon.
3: This is from NBC 7 in San Diego.
15: Tuesday afternoon, a half dozen San Diego Sheriff's Zone cars chased 19-year-old Hunter Belich from Vista to Oceanside. Deputies say he was riding at speeds more than 50 miles per hour.
3: I got to tell you, that stretch of road doesn't usually go more than 50 miles an hour, so that's pretty fast.
16: Now that they're doing full police pursuits on e-bikes, the amount of lives that he put in jeopardy for that was so not worth it, including his own.
15: Neighbor Jody Taylor says the pursuit ran right down her 25-mile-per-hour zone street and ended on this hill at the end of it.
3: He even got off the freeway then and was going in the residential neighborhoods that fast.
15: Taylor recorded the arrest on her phone.
16: First the sheriff bringing the bike down the hill, and then the gentleman that they had apprehended bringing him down the hill, and he was pretty upset, obviously.
15: Investigators say Belich was driving an unregistered Arctic Leopard brand electric dirt bike on North Melrose Drive. Deputies clocked him going over 50 miles per hour in the bike lane and running through red lights. Here at Crest,
3: you can't do that in LA because there's tents in the bike lanes.
10: Oh, that's true.
3: Yeah. So when you think about, there is a silver lining to all the homelessness, and that it really does curtail a lot of the bike lane pursuits.
10: The homeless deter speeding in many ways. They're often standing in the middle of the street,
3: yeah.
10: So you're not able to even get through the green light. Yeah. No, I'm glad they're here.
3: Thank goodness
10: for the homeless.
15: Crestview and Meadowbrook Drives is where law enforcement would say this chase went from risky and dangerous to felonious.
3: Oh, why?
15: According to pursuing deputies, Belich did a U-turn here and drove directly into the motorcycle officer that was pursuing him.
16: If he's going head-on into a sheriff's deputy on a motorcycle, I don't know if he was in motion or not, but, I mean, that could have been a much worse event.
15: Taylor should know she spent a decade in emergency services, including time as an EMT. Fortunately, neither Belich nor the deputy were injured in the collision.
3: Can you imagine whipping around aiming at a cop, aiming at a sheriff's deputy?
10: As a child?
3: At 19 years old. I mean, young adult, right? I mean, I did some dumb things when I was 19. And I've got the scars to show for it. What strikes me, though, is this notion that you're driving a 50-mile-an-hour e-bike and you think you're going to outrun police. People driving sports cars don't outrun the cops. Why do you think that your 50-mile-an-hour e-bike is going to do it? That just seems insane to start with.
10: Weave in and out of narrow passages, if you know the terrain and all of that. I mean, that's why you see a lot of these high-speed pursuits end up in parking garages, because they're able to lose police there.
3: Yeah.
10: I'm sure it's true for skilled e-bike riders.
3: Yeah, I suppose if he's on a dirt bike, maybe he thinks he can get off road or something and then take off up a canyon, for instance, and outrace him. But I don't think he did. So this seems to me to be yet another example of people who are taking these e-bikes. And I should qualify this by saying this was an e-motorcycle. And
10: yeah,
3: just a refresher, there are three different classes of e-bikes. You've got you pedal and then the battery helps you. You've got you can pedal and it's got a throttle. And then you've got the pedal assist that goes up to 28 miles an hour. That's a class three. And then anything that's doing 50 miles an hour through traffic, that's an e-motorcycle. Different things altogether.
10: And this wasn't registered. We should note his name is Hunter Belich. He's 19, but the name Hunter Belich, that sounds like an East Coast Ivy League day school prep kid.
3: Boy,
10: what's he doing on these What's Hunter Bellish doing on this
3: Shouldn't
10: bike?
3: He be on a Schwinn with a basket? Is that what you're saying?
10: Shouldn't he be hobnobbing with the young Republicans of America?
3: Hunter Bellish. No, he's in, he lives in Oceanside. Hunter is a very Oceanside name.
10: Is it?
3: Absolutely. I don't know if he's from Oceanside, but that's where he was headed. So my concern here is that this is yet another example and a precursor to many, many more of these that we're going to have. And I don't want to turn too much into the kids these days, because I do think that this is an example of a 19-year-old. And again, when I was 19, I was full in PV. I didn't.
10: What's that stand for?
3: Piss and vinegar. And I didn't. Thanks for making me say it. I didn't respect authority, all these different things, right? That was me at 19. I think that's a natural phase that we all go through. What concerns me is that with the prevalence and the accessibility of these e-bikes, it makes it even easier to sort of up the ante when you're rebelling. And so, you know, I had friends in high school, I never did this, but I had friends in high school that used to, like, they liked to try to get chased by the cops. So they would sort of dart out of an alleyway.
10: What?
3: Yeah, it was a weird game they played in my small town. So they'd dart out of an alleyway in the middle of the night when they knew an officer was coming, just enough to go, oh, I'm here. And then they'd zip back into the alleyway, and then they would run just to try to get the officer to chase them. Like, that was their game. And they were young, and then they would say, you know, if they got caught, then they'd end up with some sort of probation. The cop would take them home to their parents and say, I caught your kid out past curfew. But that's a whole lot different than I'm taking a bike 50 miles an hour through a residential neighborhood and I'm aiming at cops. That's a completely different world.
10: 50 miles an hour is fast.
3: Yeah,
10: it's absolutely fast. I mean, when you pull into our parking garage, it says 5 miles per hour. It is difficult to only go 5 miles per hour.
3: Sure.
10: You realize how, you know, 10 miles per hour feels. Once you get to 50, that's fast. And to think of being just on a, you know, basically a crotch rocket.
3: Yeah.
10: You're a danger to yourself. And then obviously
3: you ever ride a motorcycle?
10: I'm afraid of them.
3: So I rode a motorcycle for a summer, and I still have my endorsement, but I haven't done it in years. And what struck me as I was learning to ride the motorcycle, because I didn't have them growing up, what struck me is just how fast what we take for granted at slow speeds is,
10: yeah.
3: Right? So 30 miles an hour feels pretty quick.
10: You're
3: when you're
10: so much more vulnerable to the elements.
3: Yeah, absolutely. Especially if you're not used to it. Now, I'm going to have motorcyclists that are going to go, 30 miles an hour is nothing. I don't even, blah, blah, whatever. But remember the first time you did it and you realize, wow, 30 is pretty quick here. And if something bad happens, I'm in a lot of trouble real, real fast.
10: Yeah.
3: Right? Real fast. And so, yeah, you're right. 50 miles an hour is quick.
10: We were talking about the traffic impediment that the homeless provide here in LA County. Did you see
3: speed bumps?
10: The fire under the 110 freeway in Wilmington started in a tunnel there. Apparently, they're calling it a rubbish fire. Oh, shut down the freeway
3: in
10: both directions. It started late last evening and burned into this morning. I think firefighters are still on the scene of that. They closed north and south lanes of the 110. And guess who's being blamed for starting that fire?
3: I know who it was.
10: Oh, the homeless are being blamed for it. So yet again, you
3: have... Were they trying to stay warm or were they cooking rats?
10: Any of that.
3: Okay.
10: Any of that. But it's another example of how costly this is outside of just providing services to them. This is an expensive repair. Mm. It's an expensive response. And it's expensive to the people whose daily lives are disrupted by the fact that this major freeway running through the county is completely shut down.
3: And if you have emergency crews or you've got first responders, you got cops that are dealing with that, they're not able to go break up the e-bike gangs that are in the parking lot outside of Trader Joe's.
10: If your house catches on fire, it does limit response, certainly. It's just this place.
3: Sure.
10: So to continue with e-bikes really quick, think about this. You buy your kid the bike, and then you find out this bike might be illegal. So now you could be looking at criminal charges at some point. You could be looking at a lawsuit, felony charges, and a very expensive lesson.
3: Yes.
10: Bad news for you, good news for lawyers. We'll tell you why next as Monks and Merrill continues after this update from Deborah Mark in the KFI 24-hour newsroom.
5: Here is the latest. L.A. Mayor Bass and Councilwoman Nithya Raman are debating tonight in the mayor's race. And celebrations are being held across the country on this Cinco de Mayo. We'll have more at the bottom of the hour from your Toyota Dealers Traffic Center. We make it easy. I was stuck in this. We're going to a crash on the 170 in Valley Village.
1: So sorry, Deborah.
8: On the 170 southbound connector to the eastbound 101, 134 eastbound, you got an overturned truck and the two left lanes are blocked. The 134 eastbound right after the 170, those two left lanes are blocked as well. This is causing a solid backup all the way from Van Nuys Boulevard. In Long Beach, 405 northbound after the 710, we got that wreck block in the left lane. Trying to get everything over the right shoulder. Still going to be stop and go coming away from Cherry Avenue. Inglewood, 405 north at Slauson, got that accident moved. And in San Pedro, still working on this 110 northbound before Channel Street over to Harry Bridges. All of the 110 northbound closed right at Channel Street. That's due to the fire that was in the pedestrian tunnel under the 110. With Southern California's most accurate traffic reports, I'm Jenny Harmon.
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4: Today, after 3 o'clock on the John Cobell Show, a Democratic socialist named Hugo Soto Martinez, he's a councilman in L.A., and he wants to put a measure on the ballot allowing non-citizens, illegal aliens, to vote in L.A. 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
10: 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We'll get to this issue involving e-bikes and the legal cottage industry that is blooming all around it right after this.
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10: Officials here in California have warned parents that some of these e-bikes being sold or modified for underage riders, kids, they may actually be illegal e-motos or even motorcycles under state law. So the liability question is getting nasty and getting so fast. Parents, riders, retailers, manufacturers, schools, cities, and drivers may all end up pointing at each other when one of these vehicles gets in a crash. Joining us now is Lem Garcia, a California personal injury attorney specializing in e-bike crashes and legal consequences. Lem, so glad you could join Monks and Merrill here on KFI. How does someone specialize in e-bike crashes? Has it become that big of a deal?
7: Yes, it's actually a huge deal right now. I think you can see on the road there's a lot of children riding e-bikes and going really fast and breaking laws and causing a lot of injuries.
3: So, Lem, what makes this go from being kids being kids and doing dumb things into like a parental liability? For instance, what we're seeing in Orange County. We'll talk with the DA from Orange County in our next segment. But where's that line?
7: The line is that children, even teenagers, they're riding e-bikes, and these e-bikes are not really just bicycles. They're not bicycles that we had growing up as kids. They're more like motorcycles. A lot of them don't have pedals. A lot of them are just are powered by motors, and they go very, very fast, 30, 40, 50 miles per hour. And when you get that combination of speed and you don't have to pedal, it's very, very dangerous.
10: So, Lem, how are we supposed to identify which bikes are illegal? If we go to a store and we buy something the kid wants, it's a reward for good behavior or good grades, you know, we feel comfortable that it's a responsible child who will ride responsibly. How do we know if we've got something illegal on our hands?
7: Well, there's three different classes of e-bikes, and all the classes of e-bikes, they all have pedals. So when you start looking at bikes that don't have pedals, you're probably looking at something that's more like a motorcycle that's just powered by a battery and electricity. So I think that's the first step, just looking at if there's pedals, and then also second, how fast does it go? If it goes faster than 28 miles per hour, then you're looking at essentially a motorcycle.
3: Lem Garcia is a California personal injury attorney, and he takes on a lot of these e-bike crashes and talks about the legal consequences. I know on a state level, we've got legislators that have introduced bills that are looking at addressing some of these issues with the families, and I know that the Attorney General has also put out a warning talking about how, you know, this has become an issue and they're going to crack down on this. What do you see as far as the change coming out of Sacramento?
7: Well, the change is that they want to have the e-bikes that are class 2 and 3 have a license plate required, and in practice, You know, that changes a lot. You can't just go out and buy one anymore. You can't just ride it and after you bought it. You know, these bikes will be treated more like motor vehicles. You'll have to perhaps go through the DMV, get a license plate, and get insurance. And so at the point of sale, you know, it might have to be registered, just like when you buy a car. So essentially, the process of buying one could look more like a vehicle where you have to get tax, title, registration, and insurance before you take it off the lot.
10: Lim Garcia is a personal injury attorney who specializes in e-bike crashes and the legal consequences. Lim, we've been talking about this sad tragedy out of Orange County where a teenager on one of these bikes crashed into a veteran in his 80s, and now that man has died. And there have been some very serious charges now levied against this boy's mother because she was warned about the child's behavior, warned about the e-bike. What are some of the cases that you're dealing with? This seems to be an extreme case, but what is a typical case in the e-bike crash / legal consequence category?
7: Well, the cases that we take on are typically where we have our client is the e-bike rider and they get hit by somebody that was driving a vehicle. The type of case that you're mentioning is where, you know, the e-bike rider causes, where this person was actually riding more like a motorcycle, the Surron, which is more like a motorcycle, causes a death, and then the mother is potentially held responsible for that death because, you know, her son was driving recklessly or negligently, and she was also negligent in, you know, giving him that motorcycle and letting him drive it around.
3: Are you seeing that many accidents there where you've got e-bike riders that are getting hit by cars, and are the cars always at fault in those? I mean, obviously, as the attorney for the person who got hit, you're going to say they were at fault. But, I mean, is that generally the case, or is this a situation? Because we have callers that will say, we've got e-bikes, they're all over the streets, they're a real menace, and you know, I can't avoid them. Do you run into that scenario?
7: We've had a couple of situations where the e-bike rider hits a pedestrian and causes an injury to the pedestrian. They might be riding on the sidewalk or just driving too fast and running a red light. In that situation, it is treated more like a motor vehicle accident where, you know, we would hold the rider responsible and hopefully they have insurance to, you know, cover our client's injuries. But the vast majority of cases that we have are where the e-bike rider is hit by a motor vehicle.
10: I think there are people out there who experience unease or discomfort when they're driving a car next to somebody on a regular bicycle, because we kind of forget the rules of the road. Everyone wants to be careful. It can be annoying when you're driving and nobody knows how to share the lanes. What is your advice for those of us driving on the roads with this growing number of young people on e-bikes? How do we coexist safely?
7: Yeah, I feel the same way when I'm near a bicyclist or an e-bike rider. I'm just very, very cautious. I change lanes, one over to the left. And ultimately, I think you have to just start out looking for, you know, start looking out for these the same way you look out for cars and motorcycles. If you see a bicycle, don't assume it's going slow. It could be an e-bike moving at a high speed. Look for them on sidewalks, bike lanes, and along the road. And, you know, just like a car accident, if you get injured, seek medical attention right away. Call a personal injury lawyer so you can get your rights protected.
10: Lim Garcia, a personal injury attorney specializing in e-bike cases. Lim, thanks so much for the time you gave us. Hope to talk again.
7: All right. Thank you.
3: Thanks, Lim. Yeah. Hey, you warned the parent. You warned the kid. You warned everybody that this is not a toy. And now you've got an 81-year-old Marine veteran who's dead. The mother is now facing manslaughter. The e-bike crackdown is not messing around in Orange County. 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
5: LA Mayor Bass and City Councilwoman Nithya Raman, who is running for mayor, are set to debate tonight in Sherman Oaks, and they will be joined by Spencer Pratt tomorrow for a televised debate.
6: KNBC TV will host the debate featuring Mayor Karen Bass and her top challengers. It comes with 4 weeks to go until primary election day, and with polls showing many voters remain undecided. Polls also show many voters have an unfavorable view of Mayor Bass. The candidates are expected to debate on several issues, including public safety and homelessness. Daniel Martindale, KFI News.
5: Defense Secretary Pete Hegseth says Project Freedom in the Strait of Hormuz is a temporary and humanitarian mission.
9: As a direct gift from the United States to the world, we have established a powerful red, white, and blue dome over the strait. American destroyers are on station, supported by hundreds of fighter jets, helicopters, drones, and surveillance aircraft.
5: He says the U.S. prefers a peaceful operation, but will not hesitate to defend its people and ships. Hegseth says international waters belong to all nations and Iran does not control the strait. The chairman of the Joint Chiefs says more than 1,500 ships are trapped in the Persian Gulf. Crude oil is now at around $105, but industry analysts say prices could spike to $150 or $200 in a matter of weeks if the Iran conflict isn't resolved. Economist Joe Bruzuela says Americans can also expect to see price hikes for things other than gas.
11: Those increase in gasoline prices cause everything that needs to be delivered to get more expensive. And guess where it's going to show up most clearly? It's going to be in food.
5: He says everything that involves plastic will also go up. Medics are working to evacuate three people from a Dutch-based ship, which has been refused permission to dock in Cape Verde off West Africa. There's been an outbreak of hantavirus on the ship. Dr. Darian Sutton says it's a rare but dangerous disease.
13: There is no documented person-to-person transmission, but the risk is in the environment. Places like cabins, barns, or areas that are infested with rodents are considered high risk.
5: Three passengers on the ship died from hantavirus. Former New York City Mayor Rudy Giuliani has come out of a previously unreported coma.
14: We knew that Giuliani was hospitalized for pneumonia over the weekend and had been on a ventilator for a time. What we did not know was that the former New York City mayor had been comatose and had received last rites. Ted Goodman, his spokesman, revealed that on X Monday night, saying Giuliani is talking and alert post-coma. Earlier, Goodman said that Giuliani had been diagnosed with restrictive airway disease following his exposure to toxins at Ground Zero after the 9/11 terror attacks on America. I'm Sarah Lee Kessler.
5: And celebrations are being held across the country on this Cinco de Mayo.
17: It was on this date in 1862 when the outnumbered Mexican army defeated the invading French forces of Napoleon III at the Battle of Puebla. The Mexican military victory evolved over the years to become what it is today, a celebration of the rich heritage of music, dance, food, and culture. As the population of Mexican Americans has increased over the years, so has the popularity of Cinco de Mayo, especially for states near the Mexican border. Mark Mayfield, KFI News.
5: Southland weather from KFI, partly cloudy, highs mid to upper 60s metro LA, low to mid 60s in the valleys, 50s to low 60s and windy with a slight chance of rain in the high desert, low to upper 60s at the beaches, inland OC and the IE, windy inland OC and the IE. Right now, 68 in Staten, it's 63 in Laguna Niguel, crash on the 405 in Long Beach.
8: It's on the 405 northbound, right after the 710, and the two are, it's right before the 710, and the two right lanes are still blocked. They're doing their best to get this over the right shoulder, but it is going to be backed up to at least Cherry Avenue. And now on the 405 south, right at Long Beach Boulevard, got an accident partially blocking that off-ramp. In Bellflower, 91 westbound at Bellflower Boulevard, a new accident here. The carpool lane is blocked, and we've got a semi in the middle lane. You're already stacked up from at least a Bloomfield. In San Pedro, we still have trouble on that 110 northbound. It is completely shut down. Channel Street over to Harry Bridges. Valley Village, 170 southbound connector to the eastbound 101, 134. The two left lanes are going to be blocked. Your 101 southbound is going to be slow from Van Nuys Boulevard. With Southern California's most accurate traffic reports, I'm Jenny Harmon.
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10: Let's not do that.
3: That's all I got. 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
10: There's a good logo.
3: Others said there wasn't enough. There weren't enough dumpster fires or feces in the street of the logo that I created. So anyway, you'll see that on the Monks and Merrill Instagram and Facebook and threads and whatnots. So as we continue to talk about the e-bikes and the menace that they've sort of become, we'll get some of your talkbacks on here in a moment. Sadly, the story that we were covering last week about the young man who hit the older gentleman, the 81-year-old Vietnam vet, put him in the hospital. That veteran has now passed away. Joining us right now is the district attorney in Orange County, Todd Spitzer. Good to have you on the program again. We appreciate you coming back one more time.
23: Of course.
3: This is, just horrible all the way around that this would go on. Of course, that the man lost his life. Last time you and I spoke, he was hanging in there and going in for more surgeries, but it didn't turn out that way. How does this change your case?
23: Well, it changes it fairly dramatically, especially for mom. I'm prohibited by law. I know people are obviously very curious, and there's been a lot of public discussion on the social media channels about the juvenile. But in California, it's pretty much this way all across the country. Prosecutors are prohibited from discussing charges against juveniles because it's a rehabilitative system. So there's just too much stigma, the theory goes, with associating charges and discussion publicly about a juvenile. So that's off the table for purposes of discussion. But I decided that it was very important, given the evidence that we accumulate in some of these cases, where we can show that a parent has been involved in either purchasing an unlawful motorcycle, e-motorcycle for their child, or they were aware of and facilitated the conversion of what is an electric bike, which is legal in most cases, a class one and a class two for anybody who's 14, under 16 essentially, somebody without a driver's license, and bypassing the mechanisms in place to govern the speed. And so since we spoke last and I was on the show, I have become way more educated about this than I ever imagined. And I think the listeners need to know, one, they should be going in their garage and seeing if their kid has a legal e-bike, if the kid has modified that e-bike, and make sure they're convinced that that bike is conforming with law. Because a parent in my county, and probably it's going to catch on in other counties, can have extreme personal liability. They could lose their house. They could lose their fortune, their savings, and their insurance companies won't necessarily cover them if the bike has been modified. So mom is now facing involuntary manslaughter because of the death of the incident that her son committed.
10: And that son is 14 years old, riding an e-motorcycle near El Toro High School in Lake Forest, struck and killed 81-year-old Ed Ashman. This mother is somebody that you say law enforcement had a relationship with, talking about the dangers of the bike, the behavior of the child, and nothing seemed to change. And that's how this involuntary manslaughter charge came about. But DA Spitzer, what are the potential penalties for this mom?
23: Well, she's charged with involuntary manslaughter. She's charged with child endangerment, accessory after the fact. During the investigation, she wasn't truthful that, inside her house, there was a search warrant eventually executed, but she wasn't truthful that they were not in possession of that. So these are the things that are going to come out, in a public courtroom. But not being truthful and all that, those are more the de minimis charges. What is the most important, and I'll analogize because I think people are very familiar with drunk driving. So you get your first drunk driving under the influence of alcohol or drugs, no one's hurt or injured, and you go to court and you plead guilty or you're convicted after a trial. And at sentencing, the judge is going to tell you, it's called a Watson advisement, drinking and driving is dangerous. Do you know, fill in the blank, Mr. Spitzer, that if you do that in the future and you kill somebody, you could be charged with murder? We call that in the criminal practice of law the mens rea, the mental state. And in criminal law, I have to sometimes prove what somebody was thinking. And if I don't know what they're thinking through their statement, the jury can infer it through circumstantial evidence. So when we can offer into evidence that the judge warned a drunk driver who then in the future kills somebody, we can offer that admonition into evidence at a subsequent trial where somebody died, and then the jury can go, aha, that person knew it was dangerous, and now we can convict them for second-degree murder because they were aware and had the intent. They understood it was implied that it was dangerous. That's the situation here. Prior occasion, a year before, mom was admonished by Orange County deputy sheriffs in another contact where she was told, hey, you can't have those motorcycles. You can't have these e-bikes. Your son is not allowed to ride them. And it was a long conversation of almost 25 minutes about the consequences and the seriousness and the fact she could face charges if, God forbid, her son was either caught and was riding an illegal bike, like a Suron, which is a very infamous motorcycle that's an e-motorcycle that a lot of kids are riding that are under 16 without a license, they're not allowed to. And she was warned. And so really what a year before everybody anticipated was just something that was too remote and speculative turned out to be a really horrible tragedy, as you let off the conversation, which is this did happen. Everything that she was warned about has now come true.
3: Todd Spitzer is the Orange County District Attorney. A quick two-parter here. We got a lot of feedback last time you were on. People were asking about the father. Where's the father? And I don't know how much you can comment on that, but I thought I'd ask. And then second, just to be clear, Although you can't talk about the specifics of this case, if I'm talking to my kids and they're hearing this story, what can they take away as far as the potential for consequences should they do something wrong? I'm just afraid, while we're trying to protect the youngster, in this case the minor, that the message to other minors might be that the consequences don't apply to them, they only apply to their parents.
23: Yeah, no, and I really do want to address that. And the reason being is because I totally agree that if we don't get the messaging out generically to these young people about what is happening in real time with other 14-year-olds, those who are under 16 writing these, or those who bypass the mechanisms, which, and I want to talk about that too. I think it's important if we have time real quick, but the consequences are severe. I mean, I'm going to prosecute that juvenile, and they could be in juvenile hall. They could do custody time. You know, their whole lives can change, which we don't want to see happen to any young person. So they would be separated from their families, potentially put in juvenile hall, and suffer some very, very severe consequences, even as a juvenile. And, you know, while it's not a conviction for purposes of employment,

0: these bikes. So all you have to do is clip one wire, and it's all over YouTube. And if you clip the one wire under the seat, it's a light blue wire, then you override all the limitations of these motorcycles. There are apps now that on your phone, you can override the chips that regulate the speed inside the mechanism of the engine. There are kill switches, which you can keep in your pocket, that you can switch remotely that switch the speed and the power and the wattage of these e-bikes. In other words, one of the things I'm looking at, and I'm going to make this clear too, I'm prosecuting parents, but I'm going potentially after the manufacturers.
1: Okay, now that's the news. That's the newsworthy portion. Todd Spitz, Orange County District Attorney. Todd, as always, thank you so much for giving us your time today, sir.
0: Thank you so much.
1: Appreciate you.
0: Bye-bye.
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3: Here is the latest. The top seven candidates for governor of California getting ready for another debate. And people in Reseda say that they are being terrorized by a naked neighbor. We'll have more at the top of the hour. Southland weather from KFI, partly cloudy, highs 50s and 60s. 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
4: It's on the 91 westbound before you get to Bellflower Boulevard. A couple of cars blocking the carpool lane, and we've got a semi involved. It's going to be blocking the middle lane. It's already stop and go from Artesia Boulevard. Now in Long Beach on the 405 northbound, right before you get to the 710, trying to get that crash cleared from the two right lanes. They're going to do a break, try to move this, but you've still got quite a bit of a backup. It's slow from Cherry Avenue. San Pedro, still trouble there. The 110 northbound completely shut down. Channel Street to Harry Bridges from an earlier incident. And in Valley Village on the 170 southbound connector to the eastbound 101, 134, got a rollover accident with a truck. The two left lanes are going to be shut down. With Southern California's most accurate traffic reports, I'm Jenny Harmon.
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7: 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We got Steve Hilton coming up at the top of the hour. He's going to join us for a couple of segments. You don't want to miss that. He is a Republican candidate for California governor. And it's not every cycle that you have the Republican candidate leading most, if not all, of the polls, including new ones out today. So don't miss that interview. It's coming up at the top of the hour. We went long in the last one, so we got to go fast here, Chris, or we're going to be grounded.
8: From the talkback, some feedback on the e-bike controversies that are going on, as there are more and more e-bikes everywhere. And you heard Todd Spitzer, the DA from OC, saying that he's going to go after manufacturers in the future, too. That's really fascinating to me.
9: It's really annoying when you guys talk about e-bikes because you leave out so many factors just for like clickbait and reactiveness. But the bike shop that you buy it from, and it's your own responsibility to know that what you're buying is illegal or not illegal. So let's put this in terms of cocaine. Oh my gosh, I didn't know that buying this much cocaine was illegal. So what? You're just like, poor guy, this would have been fun.
8: What? I don't know. Let's put this in the terms of the bar. You know that you're not supposed to drink and drive. And yet, if you go drinking and driving, the bartender can be held liable. So this is where Spitzer saying the manufacturers may be held liable. It's an interesting take on that. It's sort of like holding some of the... I don't know. That's not even fair. I was going to say, for instance, the gun manufacturers after a school shooting. That's not even a fair comparison.
7: I think the interesting thing is that even if you're buying an e-bike legally, they can be what sounds to be easily modified.
8: Todd Spitzer told us how to do it. Cut the light blue wire, he said.
7: Well, don't repeat it.
10: I grew up in the 70s with mini bikes and go-karts. You got pulled over one time with the sheriff, given a ticket that you had to go to the Glendale courthouse and plead before a judge. Now, what the judge said was, if I ever see you in this courthouse again, kid, you're not going to get a license. That kept a lot of us straight and narrow.
8: It did. Okay.
7: It didn't work on the Duke boys.
8: Okay. Here's the issue that I see with that, because I agree with him. I have the same mentality that he does. That, like, the idea of me not getting a driver's license would have been devastating. I think you'll find most young people these days are not nearly as excited about getting their driver's license as what we were.
7: That's because they want to ride Metro.
8: They do not.
7: I think it's true.
8: You know why? Because there's so many homeless on the Metro, and they don't want to sit next to the homeless. That's
11: a Monks and Merrill show, Tuesday, Cinco de Mayo, 12:08. You guys are talking about the difficulties with the homeless people in the street again. Please, please, please, when are you going to give us homeless people that aren't jerks and drug addicts some airtime? Just the slander that you're giving to the public is really getting on my nerves.
7: I don't know. Is she translating for the bird?
8: I think so. I think the bird is unhoused.
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14: More debates. I'm Deborah Mark, live from the KFI 24-hour newsroom. The top seven candidates for governor of California are getting ready for another Q&A.
15: The debate in Los Angeles is being televised by CNN at 6 p.m. Pacific and will be moderated by CNN anchors Caitlin Collins and Alex Michelson. It will feature Republican Steve Hilton and Chad Bianco and Democrats Javier Becerra, Matt Mahan, Tom Steyer, Katie Porter, and Antonio Villaraigosa. Tony Thurmond, who joined those candidates in last week's debate, is not taking part in this debate. The candidates will look to stand out with less than a month to go before the primary election, and with the first mail ballots going out this week. Daniel Martindale, KFI News.
14: L.A. Mayor Bass and City Councilwoman Nithya Raman will do a one-on-one debate in Sherman Oaks for the race for mayor tonight. People in Reseda say they're being terrorized by a neighbor who harasses them, shouts at all hours of the day, and hangs out of a second-story window completely naked. Neighbors say they've reported the guy to police more than 200 times, but nothing has happened.
16: The guy goes off sometimes 2 o'clock in the afternoon until 2, 3 o'clock in the morning.
17: Something needs to be done. It definitely has to come to an end.
18: I don't even want to take my trash out sometimes.
14: They also say the guy rents out sheds in his yard to homeless people and sets fires inside the house because there's no power. Councilmember Nithya Raman says her office is aware of the complaints and is looking into them. Two people have been arrested in connection with a break-in at a home in LA's Beverlywood area. A woman and her kids were in the home last night when somebody broke in. They hid in the bathroom. Police arrested somebody nearby. It's not clear what, if anything, was stolen. A man charged with raping a woman in Culver City has pleaded not guilty.
19: Alexander Schechter remains jailed on more than $1 million bail. The Los Angeles County District Attorney's Office believes he attacked the victim late last year. He was arrested earlier this year when he allegedly refused to let a UCLA student out of his car. He's facing a kidnapping charge in that case. The investigation into the 2026 kidnapping case led police to uncover evidence that was connected to the 2025 rape. Mark Mayfield, KFI News.
14: The mayor of San Francisco has druggies on the run.
20: Mayor Daniel Lurie has recently focused law enforcement on San Francisco's open-air drug markets. The new numbers show that law enforcement has caused a sharp rise in arrests and citations for low-level drug crimes, so much so that the first 4 months of this year have already surpassed every full year from 2018 to 2024. While low-level offenders are getting caught, the number of drug dealers getting busted remains low. City says those crimes involve much more legwork than just catching someone red-handed. Jason Campidonia, KFI News.
14: Elon Musk has agreed to settle an SEC lawsuit for $1.5 million without admitting or denying the allegations. The lawsuit accused Musk of failing to properly disclose stock he was amassing in Twitter in violation of securities laws. Musk is also facing a class action civil suit in California on behalf of Twitter shareholders. Elected officials and community leaders in Chicago are demanding that Walgreens change its decision to shut down a store on the city's south side. One alderman says the closure will impact local seniors in need of medication. Walgreens says the store will close in June because of all the crime and violence. Southland weather from KFI, partly cloudy, highs mid to upper 60s for metro LA, low to mid 60s in the valleys, 50s to low 60s and windy, with a slight chance of rain in the high desert. Low to upper 60s for the beaches, inland OC and the IE. Windy for inland OC and the IE. Right now, 64 in Seal Beach, the same in Buena Park. It's also 64 in Agora Hills and, yep, 64 in Sherman Oaks. 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The Dow is closing up 357, S&P 500 up 59, and NASDAQ up 258. Crash on the 91 in Bellflower.
21: That's heading westbound right at Bellflower Boulevard. It looks like a tow truck's on scene to get this out of the middle lanes. You're seeing a busy ride from about Carpenter. Carmenita. And if you're on the 605 southbound in Norwalk, that's just before the 105, you'll see a stall taking up the right lane. That's slowing you down from about Telegraph Road. Southbound side of the 5 in Commerce, as soon as you come across the 710, it's looking like a slow ride that starts to clear up as you come across the 605. And the 101 southbound in Hollywood, some stop-and-go traffic builds up at Western. Things start to clear up as you make your way past the 110. And the 110 northbound, some patchy delays as you make your way from South L.A. Just after Slauson, it stays busy up until you get past the 101. Traveling on the 10 eastbound in Beaumont, we have a work zone. That's from Beaumont Avenue to Pennsylvania Avenue. Right lane's closed off. That's scheduled until 2 this afternoon. And you'll see some slowing if you're on the 215 northbound in Moreno Valley. As soon as you come across Alessandro, it clears up at University. With Southern California's most accurate traffic reports, I'm Pedro Moreno.
0: Imagine an Olympics where doping is not only legal, but encouraged. It's the Enhanced Games. Some call it grotesque. Others say it's unleashing human potential. Either way, the podcast Superhuman documented it all, embedded in the games and with the athletes for a full year.
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8: 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Joining us right now, we're very fortunate to be joined by the Republican frontrunner. In fact, you might just say the frontrunner in the California gubernatorial race. Steve Hilton is our guest. And Steve, pleasure to have you on here. I want to get right to it because I know your time is precious. Let's start with some of the things you said at the last debate there, my friend. And that is you promised we were going to get the gas prices at $3 and cut those utility bills and also lower taxes on the first $100,000 we make, which in California, yeah, you have to make $100,000 just to afford a median home anywhere in the Southland anyway. How are we going to pull that off when we still have a massive budget? We're going to be able to bring all those prices down and still be able to take care of the services that we want?
24: Well, there's a simple answer to that. It's common sense. Before the Iran war, that's obviously sent gas, let's take them in turn, gas prices, electric bills, and taxes. Before the Iran war, there were 40 states in America with gas prices at $3 or below. Most of them have no oil reserves. Here in California, we have abundant oil reserves. So there's no reason we can't have the same kind of gas prices or even a little bit higher than the rest of the country. The reason that we are now $2 higher than the rest of the country, even with the Iran war spike, it's always high here, is the direct result of Democrat policies. And the specifics that we'll do differently when I'm governor is, number one, instead of shipping oil halfway around the world on giant supertankers, adding massive amount of cost into the system and putting our refineries out of business because of the fact that we're not producing oil here in California for our refineries to turn into gasoline, we're going to open up California oil and gas production. And I can do that directly through appointments and executive orders to the regulatory agency that controls the industry, CalGEM. Secondly, on electric bills, we now have electric bills that are more than double the national average. They've doubled in the last 10 years. Again, we just need to do common sense things that other places do. For example, stop the insane Democrat obsession with windmills and solar panels for absolutely everything. We have a fleet of natural gas-fired power stations in California that are currently running at 10 to 15% of their capacity because they're only being allowed to be used as backup for wind and solar. If we just had some common sense and used them at full capacity, we could bring electric bills down. In terms of your first 100 grand tax-free, exactly as you say, it's ridiculous that you've got people on salaries of, you know, 70, 80, 90 grand, which doesn't get you very far in California. In fact, in many counties now, 100 grand is the official level for low income defined by the government. And yet people on those incomes are paying 9.3% state income tax. That's a higher rate than the top rate of tax in most other states. It's totally outrageous, and I'm going to get rid of it. But you make the point quite rightly that that means we have to cut spending. We have to cut the budget. And there's a lot to cut there because they've nearly doubled the budget in the last 10 years. We found it through CalDoge, my operation to find fraud and waste and abuse in California, in the last 5 years, $425 billion of fraud. That's about $80 billion a year, about 20% of the budget. So we have to cut spending in order to cut taxes, and I'm very much looking forward to doing so when I'm governor. My first budget will have all of that in it. I'll send it to the legislature, and I'm very confident that we'll get a big chunk of it through.
7: Steve Hilton is a Republican candidate for California governor, leading in most of the polls, first place. So, Steve, if you were to win and become the Republican governor of California, which seems unlikely to a lot of folks, but is clearly possible, you would still be dealing with Democratic supermajorities in the state legislature. Mm-hmm. So of those priorities you just emphasized, how would you manage to navigate that supermajority Democratic legislative presence in order to get your plan through?
24: Well, some of those, the first two on gas, we can open up California oil and gas production without any reference to the legislature. As I mentioned, it's all done through CalGEM, the California Department of Geologic and Energy Management. So I've been studying all this for years, and it's exactly with that point in mind that most likely we will have a Democrat legislature. Of course, I'll be working very hard to end the Democrat supermajority, and I've been talking with friends and colleagues like Carl DeMaio about how we can pool our resources in this campaign. I'll be fighting hard to help elect Republicans at every level, including for the state Senate and the state assembly, so that we can try and break the supermajority. But even if we don't, on gas prices and opening up production, I can do that directly without the legislature. Same on electricity generation through directors through the various regulatory bodies that deal with energy, although we've got an announcement later this week on CalDoge about how we're going to massively simplify and cut back that bureaucratic system of regulation. On taxes, that is different. And I've always been very clear that I never want to make promises that I can't deliver. That is a negotiation with the legislature. Some things you can do directly through the executive branch, through the hundreds of agencies that the governor controls. Another example of that is increasing deliveries of water to our farmers in the Central Valley and elsewhere. But there are some things that you do need the legislature for, and we've got to be honest about that. Tax rates is an example of that. Now, I believe that once I'm elected governor and take office next January, that the first Republican governor for 20 years, that's going to be a real shock to the system. It's going to shake things up, and I think there's going to be things that are achievable that right now don't seem possible. I'll give you on the tax cut, I think that actually we can get some consensus around that. I mean, I've noticed, for example, that even in this governor's race, one of my Democrat opponents, Katie Porter, she says very openly that she stole that. You know, she's you know, agrees with me on your first 100 grand tax-free. And she says openly, I stole that from Steve Hilton. I think we should take good ideas wherever they are. In other words, I think we'll be able to get some agreement on some parts of the plan. Others will have to do directly through the executive branch, and that's great. Others, we might well have to wait until we can break the supermajority and start to have some real leverage in the legislature. So we've got to be, but you know, the point that I would make is that I'm getting ready, I'm getting prepared to make maximum change happen with all the tools at my disposal.
8: Are you saying that the that you can cut those taxes without cutting any services? You talk about cleaning up $80 billion with your Cal Doge program.
24: Of course.
8: Will there be cuts to some services? And if so, what services are we looking at cutting?
24: No, not at all. I mean, look, they've doubled the budget. Is everything better? I mean, this money is not going to where it should go. It's not delivering services. It's going to fraud and waste and abuse on a massive scale. And that's where we've got to make the reductions in spending. That's incredibly clear.
12: We're talking and with Steve. Go ahead. Finish your thought.
24: No, no. I just think it's actually incredibly important that we make that point clear. That the fact that we pay the highest taxes in the country for some of the worst results shows you that the money is not actually going to services, it's going to fraud, waste, and abuse. And that's what we have to stop.
12: We're talking with Republican gubernatorial candidate Steve Hilton, who has been leading the polls for quite some time. Steve, you did put out a message just today about higher education. That's something else that is cost prohibitive for a lot of people. I want to get into that next. We'll continue with Steve Hilton on Monks and Merrill after this update from Deborah Mark in the KFI 24-hour newsroom.
14: Here is the latest. The city of LA puts up a bunch of signs declaring public spaces off limits to ICE. President Trump has upset some people with a joke that he made during a small business summit at the White House. We'll have more at the bottom of the hour. From your Toyota Dealers Traffic Center, we make it easy. Stall on the 55 in Santa Ana.
2: That's heading northbound just before Edinger, where this is stuck in the right lane. It's causing some stop-and-go traffic from the 405 and the 605 southbound in Norwalk just before the 105. You'll see a stall there that has the right lane blocked off. It's going to be slowing you down from about Washington Boulevard. Moreno Valley on the 60 eastbound just after Frederick Street. A crash there involving a box truck. Right lane's blocked off. You'll see a heavy ride as you come away from the 215. With Southern California's most accurate traffic reports, I'm Pedro Moreno.
0: Imagine an Olympics where doping is not only legal, but encouraged. It's the Enhanced Games. Some call it grotesque. Others say it's unleashing human potential. 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
8: 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We'll continue talking with Steve Hilton, who is the gubernatorial candidate running on the Republican side in the jungle primary. 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
12: And we're talking with Republican gubernatorial candidate Steve Hilton. Steve, I saw on X you posted the following. Public colleges in California used to be a ticket to the middle class, not a debt trap. You say you will freeze in-state tuition, roll out three-year degree options, and cut what you call waste so students can graduate faster and cheaper. You say you're also fixing the transfer pipeline and prioritizing California kids. Expand upon that for us, because I know that college debt is a huge problem for a lot of folks.
26: Yeah, and it's a really, really major headache for families and for kids, and it's a barrier for the kind of opportunities we want to see. I mean, I grew up in England in a working-class immigrant household. My parents were refugees from communism, and I ended up in Oxford University, and that was a springboard for the things that I've been able to achieve in my life, starting businesses and moving here to California and teaching at Stanford, all these things that were made possible because I was able to go to college and to a very good one at that. That's the kind of thing we need for everyone here in California as an opportunity. We used to offer that better than anywhere else in the world, and now that's completely gone. And partly it's this bloat that you've seen both in terms of courses, and I think that especially in the world of AI and a rapidly changing job market, the idea that you're going to be, you know, having to pay for 4 years of college, actually, I think, is for a lot of people just a barrier. And we need to look at 3 years or even shorter, more flexibility, maybe 3 years with one of those years in work experience. We've got to be much more practical about all of this, I think. Secondly, we've got to look at the bloat that's in the university system, particularly the UC system and the parts of the system controlled by the governor. You've got to get rid of the endless bloat in bureaucracy and administration that is pumping up the costs. It's what happens when you limit, they've opened up the door to more and more debt relief and all these things that have just made the costs go up, but without any improvement in the quality. In fact, many would argue it's gone down. And I think that we've got to be very aggressive about that so that we can spend the money and make the focus a really high quality education for students. But you've got to get the cost down. If you don't get the cost down, then it's going to be a massive barrier. And so I think all these ways and more, we're going to be working to get especially the UC and the community colleges and the Cal State, you know, all of these colleges have to be much more flexible, lower cost, and focused on real results that give people a springboard into the kind of career and the kind of life that they want to build.
8: The leading candidate for governor in all the polls is Steve Hilton. And I would say this, though, Steve, that the while you're leading, it's still 17%. And in a very blue state, that it feels like an uphill battle. You've got the endorsement of President Trump, but some people say that actually makes it more likely that Republican voters will consolidate behind you, which you would think would be a good thing. However, with the jungle primary, does that mean that you end up facing off against a Democrat in a very blue state? What's your path to that 50% plus one in November?
26: Well, that's always going to be the case. I mean, the idea that you're not going to have a Democrat in the top two was always ridiculous, total fantasy. So there's no change there. That's exactly what you'd always expect, which is a Republican versus a Democrat. And I'm very confident now that with the lead growing, in some of these polls, I'm on 23-24%. I'm the leading candidate by a long way now on the Republican side, and leading in fundraising by a long way. So I think you're right. I'll be in the top two. I'm not sure who the Democrat will be, but here's the basic point. But this state is sick of these Democrats. That's not just a Republican point. It's not just Republicans who are sick of what's been going on. If you look at the polling on people's view about where things are in California, there's been a really big change since the last governor's race 4 years ago. If you ask that basic, well, the pollsters ask that basic question, is California on the right track or the wrong track? That's the main indicator of whether an election will be a change election, where we kick out the people in charge and vote for new leadership. Back 4 years ago, the number saying California's on the wrong track was mid to high 40s. Today, mid to high 50s. It's gone as high as 62, even 65%. There, in other words, there's a majority for change in California, way beyond just Republican voters, independents and Democrats. We can't go on like this. And I think that's the basis of a victory in November. Added to that, it's a midterm election, and every political expert will tell you then what really matters in a midterm election is turnout. Who can get their voters out to the polls or send in their ballots as we do now in California? And we've got a couple of really big new factors that are particular advantages for Republicans this year, which are these ballot initiatives that have now officially qualified for the ballot that are particularly popular with Republicans. Number one is Save Prop 13, which is all about limiting local tax increases, property tax, parcel taxes, all of that. And secondly, voter ID. Voter ID is incredibly popular with Republicans. Republican voters will want to show up and vote for that, and I think that's going to help us get a big turnout.
7: Steve, I've noticed in some of the language in your campaigning, fighting for working people and small business, $3 gas, a home you can afford. I think that is messaging that is typical of a Democrat running for office. Have you found that you've had to tailor your Republican message in a way that can win in California with Democratic voters so much outnumbering your Republican counterparts?
26: I think that may have been the case in the past, but it's not. I think that's all changed in the last 10 years. As I mentioned earlier, most of my career has been in business, but for a few years I hosted a show on Fox News, people may remember, called The Next Revolution, and we called it the home of positive populism. And I think this populist movement, which has really transformed the Republican Party in the years of Donald Trump, has turned the Republican Party into the Workers' Party. That's, you can see that in all the data about who now votes Republican. It's the working class vote that is now Republican, not Democrat. And I've been a small business owner. I understand the pain and the struggle of small business owners in California. They're the ones hurt the most by these endless fees and taxes and charges. And if you run a restaurant, like I used to run a couple of restaurants, it's just a nightmare in California. The lawsuits, the PAGA lawsuits, the endless costs and hassle that you have to face. And so those are the people, working people and small business owners, who are really being hurt the most by these Democrat policies. And that's why that's the focus of the campaign, because they're the people that we really need to help.
8: Steve Hilton is the leading candidate for the governor of California right now, although we do have that jungle primary, so we'll see how that shapes up. But it does, at this point, look like he is probably going to make it out in November, unless, of course, something crazy happens. You don't have any Swalwell-type skeletons in your closet, do you, Steve?
26: Well, I should hope not. I think that we're safe on that front. I don't know. We'll see. You're right. Anything can happen. Even something as crazy as Javier Becerra, who was down and out a few weeks ago, suddenly sort of inflated. His balloon's been inflated. We'll see how long that lasts. I think I'm going to be facing either him or Tom Steyer in the final. We'll see.
7: Steve Hilton, thank you so much for taking the time for us. We do appreciate it.
26: Great to be with you. And people can remember, vote now. The ballots are out. If you want change in California, you've got to vote different. And let's do it now.
8: All right. Thank you very much, Steve. We'll get to your feedback as well. If you're on the iHeartRadio app, hit that talk back button and let us know what you thought about Steve, what he had to say. We'll get your feedback on that next. It's Monks and Merrill, KFI AM 640, live everywhere on the iHeartRadio app. Deborah Mark is live in the KFI 24-hour newsroom.
14: LA has put up hundreds of signs declaring public spaces off limits to ICE.
11: More than 450 of the signs are now posted across the city, including at Echo Park, MacArthur Park, libraries, and the LA Zoo. They say city property cannot be used as a staging area, processing location, or operations base for ICE. The signs also have Mayor Karen Bass's name at the bottom, citing an executive directive she issued earlier this year. Federal authorities are pushing back, saying the signs mean nothing and have no real legal implications. The city hasn't said how much the signs cost taxpayers. Daniel Martindale, KFI News.
14: LA County supervisors have approved a $3.7 million settlement for a man who spent 33 years in prison for a shooting in Baldwin Park before he was exonerated. Daniel Saldana was convicted of attempted murder in 1990 for the shooting that targeted six high school students after a football game. Prosecutors say the shooters mistook the group for gang members. In 2023, DA George Gascon announced that another person charged in the case admitted during a parole hearing that Saldana was not involved and wasn't even there. That led to an investigation that ultimately found Saldana innocent. President Trump has ruffled some feathers with a joke he made during a small business summit at the White House. He was speaking to small business owners yesterday about certain deductions and bonus depreciations included in last year's One Big Beautiful Bill Act.
13: It's the right thing. And this way, when I get out of office in, let's say, 8 or 9 years from now, I'll be able to use it myself.
14: People on social media complain that President Trump plans on illegally extending his term in office. One person wrote, "This is not a joke, and I don't find it funny." If you don't have 2026 World Cup tickets, you'll still be able to watch the matches with lots of fans.
15: L.A. Mayor Bass has announced more than 100 watch parties are planned at rec centers and parks across L.A. Fans will watch matches on large LED screens and participate in soccer clinics and activities that celebrate all 48 nations competing in the tournament. The L.A. World Cup host committee also announced plans for 10 official fan zones at the original Farmers Market, Union Station, Venice Beach, downtown Burbank, and other locations. They'll feature live match viewing, food, and entertainment from June 18th to July 19th. Amy King, KFI News.
14: And the Presidential Fitness Test Award is back.
16: That's the one where students try different activities like running or sit-ups and stretching to earn a special fitness badge. The idea is to help kids stay active, have fun, and set some personal goals. Teachers say the new version will be more encouraging and less stressful than those pull-ups of years past, focusing on doing your best instead of being the fastest or the strongest. Monica Nelson, KFI News.
14: Southland weather from KFI, partly cloudy, highs mid to upper 60s, metro LA, low to mid 60s for the valleys, 50s to low 60s and windy, with a slight chance of rain in the high desert, low to upper 60s at the beaches, inland OC and the IE, windy inland OC and the IE. Right now, 66 in Laguna Woods at 65 in Rancho Santa Margarita, crash on the 710 in Long Beach.
2: That's heading southbound just before Delamo. It's taking up the middle lane, causing a heavy ride as you come away from Alondra Boulevard. And as you travel on the 101 southbound in Hollywood, right at Vermont Avenue, there's a stall there. It's taking up the right lane, slowing you down from Western. And some good news in Santa Ana. If you're on the 55 northbound just before Edinger, stall's been moved out of lanes there. Traffic is slowly recovering from the 405. With Southern California's most accurate traffic reports, I'm Pedro Moreno.
0: Imagine an Olympics where doping is not only legal, but encouraged. It's the Enhanced Games. Some call it grotesque. Others say it's unleashing human potential. Either way, the podcast Superhuman documented it all, embedded in the games and with the athletes for a full year.
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20: Here's something pretty disturbing I discovered while researching this podcast. This is what it actually says on the Los Angeles Police Department website. The site states that the Adult Missing Persons Unit investigates 3,200 cases a month. And 70% of those missing people are found or returned voluntarily within 2 or 3 days. It goes on to explain, and I quote here, "Since being a missing person is not a crime, police are given a very limited role while conducting these types of investigations." At the bottom of the webpage, it gets more disturbing. There's a section titled, "What if they never returned?" And here's the official police advice. In such situations, you may want to enlist the services of a private investigator to assist in your search. If you can't afford a PI, the police elaborate, quote, "Another option would be to contact the Salvation Army, which has a missing persons locator program." There is not a single sentence on the LAPD website that would lead a loved one of a missing person to have any faith that the police would properly investigate it. What the LAPD is basically saying is, if someone you love goes missing, don't overreact. They'll probably turn up, unless they don't, in which case you should get someone besides the police to look into it. All this is my way of saying, if the police took missing persons cases as seriously as they do, say, bank robberies, I wouldn't have had to do this podcast in the first place and end up chasing a violent criminal halfway around the country. I'm Neil Strauss, and you can hear the full story of To Live and Die in L.A.
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8: Monks and Merrill, Cinco de Monks y Merrill. 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And thanks again to Mr. Hilton for joining us in the last couple of segments. Feedback from that. Are you ready for feedback?
12: Yeah, standing by.
8: Yeah, some people really thought you did a terrible job.
12: I know.
3: Good God. Why don't you guys ask a yes-no question? Hey, Steve.
8: Do you like jam on your peanut butter sandwiches? Yes, no. I mean, that would have been a yes-no question, right?
3: Yeah. What about that? Those thugs on January 6th? What do you think about that pardon? Good idea? Yes or no? Grow a pair.
8: Yeah.
12: Okay.
8: Why did you do such a terrible job?
12: You know what? There are important questions. How do you feel about the outcome of, not how you feel, but what do you think was the outcome of the 2020 election, I think is what he was getting at. You have folks on the right who like to ask the question of liberals, what is a woman? They all make for entertaining viewing and listening opportunities. But at some point, we got to move on from sort of that brand of gotcha question. And let's figure out what the future of this state looks like. I haven't noticed that Steve Hilton is engaged in conspiracy theories over the election. So I want to know where he stands on the future of California.
8: Yeah. There's my issue.
12: Yeah.
8: How does his viewpoint on January 6th of 2020 impact the number of tents that I have to walk around on my way home?
12: And what I'm so tired of in general, if I may, on this Cinco de Mayo, if you're worried about tents, if you're worried about any issue in particular in your neighborhood, why are we only viewing it through the context of who is the president?
8: Yeah, there was a time that we would say all politics is local, but it seems it's now not. We've gotten so that all politics is national.
12: It's all funneled through the national show, which is a circus. It's boring. I would never want to work in national media. I watch national media on occasion, and this room is surrounded by televisions, and I listen to. I think this is just so boring. I don't. You call them all.
8: Hang on. Premier Radio Networks wants to know if you want to be syndicated.
12: How much?
8: They said they would double your salary.
12: I'll do it.
8: Oh, boy, for a guy who says he never wants to work national absolutely media.
12: Yeah. Tell me which way the wind is blowing.
8: That took you all of 2 seconds to change.
12: No, it's boring. They are all saying the same thing, depending on the ideological bent. It's absolutely boring. I have no interest in national life. Everything is viewed through this national lens. We have real issues. And not just in our communities here. Local communities all across the country are struggling because all we want to talk about is Trump.
4: Since I was 2 years old, I've heard people saying, I'm going to change this. I'm going to force that. I'm going to do this. I'm going to fix this. It's been decades. Nobody's fixed anything. You cannot wave a magic wand and fix anything. Until they actually come up with some ideas that actually make sense, I don't believe any of them. I think they're all lying. They're doing it for their own egos.
12: I think that's true. In a lot of ways, for a lot of candidates. It's what I mean.
8: Wait a minute.
12: No, I will not wait a minute, just sir. I shall not wait a minute, sir.
8: Pipe down, would you?
12: Tranquilo.
8: So here's where I would say your disgust is understood and it is valid. But aren't there some issues that we can say, yes, we agree. For instance, we all agree that the homelessness epidemic has become problematic across the state. That is something that should be tackled. And we can make that better by figuring out a compromise. I mean, these things do happen. They just don't really get the attention. And honestly, you and I don't give them a ton of attention. What's that story you had in the notes that we were supposed to give somebody kudos for homelessness?
12: I didn't say that. Those are private notes between us to talk about what was come on the show. And then by the time it is distributed to the listening audience. That
8: Michael sent me. It said, do we have to say good things? Where is it? Did you delete it from the notes?
12: No. L.A. County has scored some high praise, or at least shown some results on helping people move into housing after they experience being incarcerated. Now, they use the term justice involved. That's kind of an activist lingo
8: such a
12: thing.
8: Stupid word.
12: Boring. Just say they were inmates. Justice. What do you mean? What does justice involved mean? Oh, they were inmates. Okay, say it.
8: Okay. So, but that's not a sexy story.
12: It is.
8: And it's not something that we actually
12: sometimes
8: see.
12: Sometimes the government works, even here.
8: And I guess that's where I wanted to go with my point, is that I understand, one, a challenger is always going to say, I'm going to fix things. Things are broken. A challenger never comes to the table and says, everything's great. That's why I want the job. That never happens. So you're always going to hear, everything's broken and I'm the one to fix it.
12: Yeah, that's but never gonna change. What we are hearing, I mean, we're hearing Democratic candidates talking about Tony Thurmond, the superintendent of public instruction, who's polling very low. He's not even going to be in the debates this week that are coming up among the gubernatorial candidates. But he just put out a video, even despite the fact that his campaign looks like it has no chance in hell. He puts out this video that says, you know, I'm running for governor and I'm going to tell Trump to go F himself. So we don't have to worry about we've already descended into that type of derogatory language being mainstreamed across all political spectrums.
8: Mm-hmm.
12: But you're running for governor of California, which is chock full of serious problems that have been caused here in California. And your message in this short video of your lifeless campaign is I'm going to tell Trump to go F himself. And that may attract eyeballs, though, because because there are so many people who are obsessed with whoever the president is, whether it be people who hang flags outside their house that say, FJB, let's go Brandon. I saw flags that said that about President Joe Biden.
8: Yeah, so did I.
12: Right? Because you're consumed by national politics.
8: It becomes identity.
12: And when you think about local politics, you think about it in that context. And unfortunately, too many local or state level politicians are acting in response to national politics. Just today,
8: because it works,
12: we see the city of Los Angeles hanging up these signs all over the city saying no ice. They've banned ice from being in the parking lots.
8: That's right.
12: Okay, it's a, you know.
8: You hear that? You're only getting regular tea.
12: No immigration enforcement agents here on this property that is owned by the city of Los Angeles. Apparently, $500 a pop, by the way, for these signs that they're putting up all over the place. Yeah, of course you could, but you're not in the sign-making union.
8: Mm.
12: Okay, that shows how quickly the government can react to something that they really care about. Why don't they care enough about the issues that are facing us every single day in this city?
8: Well, to be fair, let me make this argument. Bring my point. Stop it. For some people, that is a major issue. ICE enforcement in their
12: neighborhood. When's the last time we saw widespread immigration enforcement in this city?
8: I don't know. I don't live in the city. That was intentional.
5: Hey, Mr. Monks. And Chris, hello.
8: And Chris.
5: Jerry from all over.
8: Hey, Jerry.
5: I like that fella you got there, Mr. Hilton.
8: Yeah?
5: He's got a nice, sexy act.
12: Whoa.
8: I think...
12: This is a family show.
8: What? No, hang on. His phone cut out, right?
5: He's got a nice, sexy act.
12: Was he automatically bleeped by his own phone?
8: No, listen, shush. Listen, let me get through this.
5: He's got a nice, sexy act.
8: Wait.
5: That's it for now.
12: Oh.
5: Bye.
12: His phone was cut out.
8: Yeah.
12: Because we do get a transcript from people's calls so that we can read the text and then compare it to the audio. And it did say ass.
8: It's a nice, sexy ass. But he said accent, but his phone cut off.
12: Yeah. Oh, that's so funny. That's not a joke. That's how that came in.
8: Latest polling is out, and it shows, just like previous polls, Steve Hilton and Javier Becerra are tied in the gubernatorial race. This time around, it's at 18%. So both of them going up one. Although you heard Steve Hilton tell us, he's seen some polling where he's got a lead 23, 24%. It's a far cry from 50%.
12: It is, but the fact that there is a Republican making this narrative, and the narrative is, how could this possibly happen in California? That's the way it is supposed to happen. It is supposed to happen this way in every single state. Parties are supposed to be competitive, but we are so consumed by national politics, depending on which state you live in. Look at this redistricting battle. This race to the bottom redistricting battle we're having all across the country so that states can permanently draw one-party majorities for their congressional representation for the next generation, because we don't want to have serious conversations about issues. We never want to have a Democrat and a Republican have to actually face the voters for their work or for their plans. It's so boring. You're all so boring. We'll be right back.
8: Wow. Are you going to do a legit tease, or are you going to do your NPR thing? We'll be back.
12: That's not how they do it.
8: After this from our...
12: That's not how they do it.
8: From our sponsors.
12: They don't say sponsors.
8: How about this?
12: They say support comes from...
8: I will tell you what the odds are of seeing two Republicans advancing in November, because you heard Hilton say there was not a chance.
12: It should be a chance. There should always be a chance.
8: I'm doing the tease you didn't do here. Just chill. But there is a chance.
12: Everyone's yelling at me today.
8: Why? Tranquilo. the debate over debates and the odds of seeing two Republicans next. 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
14: help. I'm sorry, I was eating my popcorn. She looked like a pig.
12: She did look like a pig a little earlier. As darling as she is, she had that bag turned upside down. There was popcorn falling into her face, and I saw it on this camera, and she admitted it.
14: I did admit it. I was starving.
12: It was a mess.
14: Yeah. So I'm sorry.
8: Will you get us back on the rails, Deborah? Please.
14: I'll try.
8: Thank you.
14: All right, here's the latest. LA Mayor Bass and City Councilwoman Nithya Raman are going to debate tonight. And LA Mayor Bass announces the city's first capital infrastructure program. We'll tell you what that's all about. We'll have more at the top of the hour. From the Odoo.com Weather Center, Odoo, the only business software you need. 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
6: That's heading southbound just before Del Amo Boulevard.

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17: Coming up on the next Gary and Shannon show, USC just got $200 million to bring AI into everything, and people are already trusting AI to manage their money? 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

0: 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I'm Michael Monks alongside Chris Merrill. Thanks for being with us on this Tuesday afternoon. There are a lot of debates coming at us fast this week.
1: You're right about that.
0: Starting today, there's going to be some tomorrow. The candidates for governor here in California have two back-to-back debates, okay? And the mail ballots have already arrived. I got mine. I got mine this week.
1: Okay.
0: So
1: did you fill it out and send it in already?
0: No, I'm waiting to hear why I should cast a ballot for some of these people. I'm undecided.
1: You are?
0: Undecided for governor, undecided for mayor.
1: I'm not going to reveal what you've discussed behind the scenes, but I will say that behind the scenes, Michael Muggs has, he's wavered a couple of times on his.
0: I have, I've wavered.
1: I think I'm going to vote for X. And then he comes in and goes, you know what? I'm sold on so-and-so. Or, ooh, I feel like I have no choice but to do this one. There may be another alternative. Just ignore it altogether.
2: Hey, I was wondering if we could take a break from all this boring political crap and maybe do a segment
1: on
2: and interview Deborah about the popcorn report, or maybe she can give us a state of the popcorn address and we can analyze that. Now that is good radio.
1: Yeah, that's good radio.
3: Sure.
0: Deborah, you were wolfing down that popcorn. What we might not, I don't know. Do you want to endorse this popcorn brand? I mean, I've never seen you eat like that.
1: The state of the red.
0: You're a snacker.
3: Let me grab it snacker. Out of the trash. You're a snacker. Hold on.
0: She likes a pretzel. I know that Deborah likes a pretzel from the snack drawer. Stop. I like a pretzel from the snack drawer. I like a Sun Chip. She doesn't eat the Sun Chips,
1: okay,
0: I don't
1: look,
0: think.
1: You're always late on breaks because you're spending so much time talking about popcorn.
3: Okay, right, so this popcorn has Himalayan pink salt. Premium quality, minimally processed with organic extra virgin coconut oil.
0: Extra virgin?
3: Mm-hmm. Yeah. Mm-hmm. Yeah. 40 calories per cup.
0: Olive oil from a nunnery?
1: Mm-mm. Epstein Island.
3: It's coconut oil.
0: Mine was better.
1: Can we get back to task at hand here?
0: Sorry, the, what do we got? Coming up today, CNN, 6 o'clock our time. Okay, we've got the candidates for California governor. This is going to be moderated by Caitlin Collins from CNN and Alex Michelson, who we know from Fox 11 all those years, who now has a show on CNN. They'll be moderating this thing, so it should be interesting. And then tomorrow, NBC4 and Telemundo 52, they're hosting two debates. And here's the one that I'm excited about, because we've seen these governor candidates multiple times now. I'll still pay attention, of course, and we'll bring you clips during the broadcast, but there's a mayoral debate. It's interesting to me that it is only Karen Bass, Spencer Pratt, and Nithya Raman. Now, there's no doubt that those are the three that have polled the best, but there are a couple of other candidates that are raising relatively significant funds and waging professional campaigns, whether they're successful or not. But they, you know, they have messaging, they have websites, they're out in the community and they're doing things. And that's Adam Miller and Ray Huang. Adam Miller trying to carve out this sort of moderate business guy lane that hasn't materialized for him. And Ray Huang, if you can imagine, running a leftist campaign to the left of Nithya Raman, to the left of Karen Bass, and she hasn't really resonated with a broad swath of the electorate.
1: It's like
0: either.
1: You were saying, Nithya Raman is a sensible moderate.
0: No, that's not what I said.
1: So I did tease, and I want to pay off on this too, that there are odds as to whether or not we're going to see two Republicans at the top of the governor's results, right? Is it possible we see two Republicans in November? Now, you mentioned that we're going to have a gubernatorial debate tonight on CNN, and then tomorrow will be the second of the doubleheader on NBC.
0: Yeah, they're doing it back-to-back. 5 o'clock for the mayor's race and 7 o'clock for the governor.
1: So I pumped it in and I told the computer, just tell me what the odds are percentage-wise. They said 18% chance of two Republicans advancing. Which is not nothing.
0: That's not nothing.
1: When Steve Hilton said there's no way it's going to happen, sure, 72% chance it doesn't. Or excuse me, 82% chance it doesn't. But 18% chance that it does, it says a risk estimate based on the current polling cluster. The two Republican scenarios is possible because Hilton is consistently near first. Bianco is within striking distance in several polls. Still below 1 in 4 chance because Becerra has surged and Steyer is very competitive. What about the odds of seeing two Democrats? Because still California. That could happen. Only a 7% chance of seeing two Democrats in the runoff.
0: Smaller chance than two Republicans.
1: So the reason I think this is important is we oftentimes when we talk about polling, you talk about margins of error. And when you're talking about a poll that's showing the leaders at 18%, Bianco at 15%, Steyer at 12%, those are all within the margins of error of that 3.5% margin of error, right? If you go 3.5% fewer on Hilton and Becerra and 3.5% higher on Steyer and Bianco, all of a sudden, the dynamics completely changed. So this is one of those scenarios similar to what we've seen in polling in the last 10 years where just because somebody's showing a lead in the polls doesn't mean it's a lock.
0: No, that's right. And I wonder if I'm Steve Hilton and I've been leading this field for most of the campaign and I'm a Republican and there's only one other Republican, I think, based on the makeup of the electorate in California, I'd kind of rather go head-to-head with the Republican in November. I'd rather have that battle.
1: If you're the Republican?
0: Because, yeah, I think yeah, I would
1: absolutely.
0: Rather.
1: Absolutely.
0: But it doesn't seem like, he seems pretty confident that that's not going to happen.
1: Right.
0: And it almost seems like that's what he wants. And I assume if you're a fighter, you don't want to look like you're backing away from a fight. He'll be a Republican. And if he advances to November, I'll take on any Democrat who comes my way,
1: yeah.
0: despite the long odds that you would likely face.
1: It would be interesting to see what happens down ballot if you've got two Republicans on the top of the ballot. Do the Democrats stay home? And does that improve the chances for other Republicans in some of those down ballot races?
0: You do have an interesting dynamic this year for the midterms. I know that they're not always as exciting as presidential election years, but the stakes are high. With this year's midterms because of this ridiculous gerrymandering stuff that both parties are doing
1: true.
0: All across the country right
1: true.
0: Now, that might galvanize the true believers.
1: Hey, you wanted a debate. You got it. The half the field, though, is not even going to be at some of these debates. So are the undecideds paying attention? Whether undecided voters are actually watching the debates that we're talking about next, Monks and Merrill, KFI AM 640 live everywhere on the iHeartRadio app.
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3: Debate. I'm Deborah Mark, live from the KFI 24-hour newsroom. L.A. Mayor Bass and City Councilwoman Nithya Raman will debate tonight in Sherman Oaks. Candidates Spencer Pratt, Adam Miller, and Wei Huang were not invited to participate by the Sherman Oaks Homeowners Association. A mayor's debate that includes Spencer Pratt will be televised tomorrow night on NBC4. It will air right after a governor's debate on NBC4 that will feature the seven top polling candidates that starts at 5 p.m. A new poll by the California Democratic Party shows Democrat Javier Becerra and Republican Steve Hilton are tied for first in the race for governor. They each have 18% support. Republican Chad Bianco is in third with 14% support, and Democrat Tom Steyer has 12%. Democrats Katie Porter and Matt Mahan are at 8% and 7%. The number of undecided voters has dropped from 24% to 14%. The survey was done between last Thursday and Saturday and included responses from 1,200 people. LA County's district attorney says the union that represents rank and file cops want to replace LA's city attorney.
5: County DA Nathan Hochman and the LA Police Protective League have hit City Attorney Heidi Feldstein Soto with what the LA Times calls a stinging rebuke and endorsed Deputy DA John McKinney. The league rescinded its endorsement of Feldstein Soto, and Hochman said that office desperately needs an experienced litigator like McKinney, who's a political ally. Their gripes against her include not properly informing officials of a data breach, mishandling civil cases with huge payouts, and using her office for personal vendettas in lawsuits, which she denies. Mark Rauner, KFI News.
3: LA Mayor Bass has announced the city's first capital infrastructure program to build and maintain roads, sidewalks, parks, curb ramps, and other public buildings. She said yesterday, LA has never had a capital infrastructure program until now. She says the program will serve as a roadmap for the city to improve the way it maintains and builds new infrastructure. The mayor has called for the construction of 29 projects to prepare the city for the 2028 Olympic Games. LA County Supervisor Lindsay Horvath is introducing a motion calling for a full federal review of Whiteman Airport.
6: She will also call for a report by county officials on ways to improve safety at the facility. It comes after the latest crash near the airport in Pacoima. On April 20th, a small plane clipped power lines on the final approach to Whiteman, flipped and landed in a parking lot. The pilot was critically injured. In early 2022, the Board of Supervisors voted to explore the process involved in closing the airport if the county decides to go that route. Daniel Martindale, KFI News.
3: The man accused in a firebombing attack on pro-Israeli marchers in Colorado last year is planning to plead guilty to more than 100 charges this week. ABC's Alex Stone says the charges include first-degree murder, attempted murder, and assault.
7: He's accused of setting fire to a crowd at a pro-Israel march last summer on Boulder's famous Pearl Street Mall. He allegedly used a makeshift flamethrower and Molotov cocktails.
3: A dozen people were hurt and a woman died 24 days after the attack. A spokesman for Rudy Giuliani says the former New York City mayor is alert and talking after being in a coma.
8: Giuliani was rushed to a South Florida hospital on Sunday with a severe respiratory issue that required a ventilator. His spokesman, Ted Goodman, says the 81-year-old is now breathing on his own and is being monitored as a precautionary measure. Goodman also says Giuliani was diagnosed with restrictive airway disease following his exposure to toxins at Ground Zero after the 9/11 terror attacks on America, adding complications to any respiratory issues. Mark Mayfield, KFI News.
3: Giuliani was even visited by a priest for last rites. Defense Secretary Pete Hegseth's Project Freedom in the Strait of Hormuz is a humanitarian mission separate from Operation Epic Fury.
9: We prefer this to be a peaceful operation, but are locked and loaded to defend our people, our ships, our aircraft, and this mission without hesitation.
3: He called on Iran to let innocent ships pass freely.
9: These international waters belong to all nations, not to Iran to tax, toll, or control.
3: The Joint Chiefs Chairman says more than 22,000 mariners on more than 1,500 ships are stuck in the Persian Gulf. Southland weather from KFI, low clouds and fog again in the morning. Then it will be sunny with highs upper 60s to mid-70s metro LA and the high desert. Low to mid-70s in the valleys, upper 60s for the beaches. Low 70s inland OC, low to upper 70s and windy for the IE. Right now, 69 in Tustin, 64 Laguna Beach, 62 in Chatsworth, and at 65 in Van Nuys. 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The Dow closed up 356, S&P 500 up 58, NASDAQ up 258. Crash on the 134 to Luka Lake.
10: That's heading westbound just before Lankershim Boulevard. Looks like it's involving a motorcycle with the right lane blocked off, slowing you down from about Buena Vista Street. And the 101 heading southbound in Hollywood, that's looking slow once you get past Western. As you head towards downtown LA, it starts to clear up just before the 10. And if you're on the 10 eastbound in Mid-City, you'll see a crash that's going to be right before Normandy Avenue. Looks like it's partially blocking the off-ramp. You'll see a pretty slow crawl overall from the 405. And the 405 southbound is slow once you get to Santa Monica Boulevard in West LA. And it stays that way into Culver City. Things start to ease up as you approach Sepulveda Boulevard. And if you're on the 91, that's eastbound in Anaheim Hills, some traffic as you approach Weir Canyon. That's going to stay slow until you get past Gibson Canyon Road. 71 southbound in Chino Hills, some slowing once you get past Pine Avenue. That stays slow until you transition onto the 91. With Southern California's most accurate traffic reports, I'm Pedro Moreno.
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0: 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Follow us on the socials at Monks and Merrill, at Monks and Merrill, where our executive producer did the most Gen X thing ever. 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
1: Is that a Gen X thing?
0: Absolutely. I don't think any millennial or Gen Z doesn't know that you can't turn the phone mid-video. It doesn't work. But she did it, it's so endearing because all Gen Xers have done that before.
1: Have they?
0: Boomers still do it. Boomers still think it works. But yeah, Gen Xers have done it. We've made the mistake. But millennials and Gen Z, they know you can't turn the phone mid-video.
1: It's unfortunate because I think there was a period that doesn't feel that long ago where you were taught to use your phone for video purposes.
0: Horizontal.
1: Hold it horizontal.
0: Right.
1: You get a better shot.
0: Yeah.
1: But now because of the different platforms we post video to, you have to hold it vertically. TikTok, Instagram.
0: I was watching Rich on Tech yesterday in KTLA, and he was talking, I don't know, maybe he'll do it for his show this weekend on KFI, but he was talking about there's an app out there that allows you to shoot it both ways at the same time. Basically shoots two videos. One is vertical and one is horizontal, which I thought, well, there's your solution.
1: It's just too much.
0: You just have to know what you do. Am I making this video for YouTube or am I making it for TikTok? Right? You just have to know before you press record. That's it. How hard is this?
2: Here comes Jesse.
0: Jesse, go ahead.
2: Jesse, yeah. The new iPhone, their selfie camera, when it comes out, I'm not sure if it's the last model or definitely the next model. It's a square frame, and it will automatically adjust vertical and horizontal depending on how many people join the frame.
0: Oh, that's interesting.
2: Yeah.
0: It should adjust based on where I'm uploading it. That's the issue here, right?
1: It does, but it might cut something out.
0: No, I don't want it to.
1: No, we're not there yet.
0: You were talking about the mayor's race and the debates coming up. In fact, you were talking about how this one that we've got coming in Sherman Oaks only has three people
1: in
0: the debate.
1: No. That's different.
0: Oh, that's different.
1: The NBC debate that's tomorrow
0: is
1: the one that only has Nithya Raman, Karen Bass, and Spencer Pratt, right?
0: No.
1: And then the Sherman Oaks homeowners have their own neighborhood debate, and they have only invited Mayor Bass and Councilwoman Raman. Deborah's been reading this story all day. Isn't that correct?
3: You are absolutely correct.
1: Ding, ding, ding.
0: I'm conflating the two then.
1: That's okay.
3: It's confusing because there are a lot of debates going on. So I'll give that to you.
1: That's okay. So what's happening is,
0: So
1: tomorrow for the mayor's debate on NBC, there will be three candidates on television.
0: I see.
1: Okay. Raman, Bass, and Pratt, which should be great fun to watch, if nothing else.
0: Agreed.
1: And then the Sherman Oaks Neighborhood Association,
0: homeowners.
1: This is a homeowners association.
0: Yes.
1: Neighborhood councils are different. It's a homeowners association, and they are private, and they have only invited Nithya Raman and Karen Bass.
0: But doesn't that exclude the guy who's got a really varying vantage point? I mean, Is that a miss by them?
1: Oh, yeah. Their argument is they just want to hear from people who have real access to potential change in their neighborhood now. I get that. The only problem with it is that both of those folks are running for the office, and there are other people running against them. If you're the mayor, if you're the incumbent mayor, you get certain benefits. You get to talk about news things unrelated to, the campaign. You get to be out in the front of stuff because you're in charge now.
0: Right.
1: Your incumbents get that certain leverage. This seems strange to invite Nithya Raman.
0: Yeah.
1: I'm not sure Sherman Oaks is in her district.
0: So where this confuses me is that they're positioning this as a debate. So if you're doing a mayoral debate, then this isn't a town hall with your current elected leaders who have influence over your area. This is then something that should be opened up to other people who have a legitimate shot at being mayor. Now, I think that the other three that we've talked about, the other two, Adam Miller and Ray Wang, have a legitimate gripe about not being invited to the NBC debate. At what point are there too many people on stage? Because I do agree with you as well. It should be a real good show from an entertainment standpoint to have all three of them on stage. Would it have been worse for the voter to have those other two on there as well? Would it have taken something away? Would we not have gotten as much out of the three front runners?
1: It is true. The more crowded a debate stage is, the more difficult it is to get substantive answers because you are limited to a certain amount of time. If you think about having five candidates and you are asking a question in which everyone gets a minute to respond, that's 5 minutes of response time plus the amount of question time and budgeting for a little bit of overrun
0: because they never on their answers. Their clock. Yeah.
1: I mean, you're at 7 or 8 minutes
0: per question.
1: Per question. You're on commercial television, so there's going to be a couple of commercial breaks as well to pay for the event that you're putting on.
0: Yeah.
1: So you're looking at 4 or 5 questions.
0: So it's really 20% fewer questions, right? Or
1: now with 20% fewer questions.
0: Won't that be great? That's not what we want, though. We want to have
1: presidential debates are often much better because we're down to 2 candidates. I mean, in the 90s, we had a couple instances where there were 3, but you usually have 2
0: candidates. Not in the primaries. Primaries can be a real problem.
1: They're terrible to watch. Right. And that's why when, think back to 2016, the Republican campaign for the nomination, that was crazy because they had to have basically the JV debate stage at one point. You have the major candidates, table. And then you had some candidates that were aggravated by the fact that they got put on basically the opening act debate. Nutty.
0: Do you think that the undecided voters are watching these debates?
1: I think some must be. I want to hear from these. I really want to hear compelling answers about a path.
0: Because you are an undecided who has leaned a couple of different directions.
1: I have leaned in multiple directions.
0: But you would still say that you are undecided, but maybe with a lean if the election were today.
1: I want to hear some more from these folks. Okay. And I think these 3 candidates for mayor, that's going to be a very interesting debate to watch. I'm very much looking forward to that. So think about this. You are running for mayor. Your opponents are attacking you. Spencer Pratt says Mayor Bass and Councilwoman Rahman are secretly working together. What's that conspiracy about? That's next on Monks and Merrill. After this update from the Popcorn Room, Deborah Mark.
3: It's a mess in here. No, I'm just kidding. I'm kidding. I cleaned it up. Here is the latest. LA has installed hundreds of signs declaring public spaces off limits to ICE. Part of the 110 freeway is still closed in Wilmington as workers remove stuff from a tunnel fire that was allegedly started by people living in a homeless camp. We'll have more at the bottom of the hour from your Toyota Dealers Traffic Center. We make it easy. Crash on the 5 in Commerce.
4: That's heading northbound right at Atlantic. It's taking up the left lane. You'll see a busy ride as you come away from the 605. And speaking of that fire that Deborah mentioned, there looks like you'll want to exit Gaffey or Pacific if you're coming off the Vincent Thomas Bridge, as all lanes are going to be closed off in between Channel Street and Harry Bridges. With Southern California's most accurate traffic reports, I'm Pedro Moreno.
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1: Spencer Pratt, who's running for mayor of Los Angeles, has posted online that Mayor Bass and Councilman Rahman, quote, are secretly working together to block me.
0: Do you want to hear it?
1: In the primary. Roll that beautiful bean footage.
14: Why isn't Karen upset? Why do they never attack each other? Because Karen saw that I was a serious threat and she made Nithya jump in the race to block me out from the number 2 slot. But now I've shot past Bass, so now you have Karen Bass operatives

0: whole way. They're losing the messaging war. Nothing is working. So they think this fake Machiavellian shtick will work on you. You're being played. Nithya never goes after Bass. She always pushes these impotent, nebulous criticisms like, we're failing in the city. You are being scammed. Vote Pratt in the primary.
1: I think that's a miss for him. And
2: that was a lot.
1: He's very good at social media. I'm frequently impressed by his growth as a candidate in this race. I mean, the mayor of Los Angeles is a serious job. I'd like to hear more in depth about some of the stuff he's throwing out because I'm intrigued, but I want to know some of the meat on that bone.
2: Yeah.
1: This, however, you don't want to get into this. If he took that exact same style of video and most of the messaging and said Bass and Rahman are the same, and do you want more of the same? That's more effective than saying they're working together.
2: But now he's throwing out what is amounts to a conspiracy.
1: Completely.
2: Theory, right? That Nithya Rahman only got into the race because Karen Bass told her to get into the race because Karen Bass was afraid of losing to Spencer Pratt. And so Nithya Rahman got into the race to create drama so that they could squeeze Pratt out. Well, how is that? Wait a minute.
1: No.
2: Doesn't that, I mean, if you really think below the surface.
1: I won't.
2: Doesn't that conspiracy theory start to sort of break down when the idea is that if there are, if Bass and Rahman are both in there, then your message isn't good enough to be elected?
1: Yeah, it's total balderdash. I don't know why he would go in this direction completely unnecessary. He's obviously making waves without this type of content. And it seems to, he's already a victim of the fires. We know that.
2: Right.
1: That's what motivated him to get into the political arena.
2: Right.
1: He doesn't need to portray himself as a victim of political conspiracy. One, because he's not. And two, because that doesn't play to the broader base of voters. You've got to be able to get on your side because there are people who don't know what you're really about, Spencer Pratt, but people who might be Pratt curious as long as you continue to hit the right messages.
2: So is that message for the undecideds or is that message to reinforce and try to get more retweets from the people that are already in his camp?
1: I think what plays
2: or
1: well...
2: Or don't. Donations.
1: You know, we were talking last hour about the nationalization of local politics. I often say that people play to social media, which is unfortunate. We used to be able to say Twitter is not real life. I don't think that's true anymore. I think that it has become real life. And you've got folks who live in the real world who are trying to play games that play well on social. And the real problem for Spencer Pratt with that strategy is he's got a lot of support. He gets a lot of interaction. But I don't know what percentage of that is from people who will be voting in the Los Angeles city elections. He's become a bit of a national political
2: firebrand.
1: People are turning to him because he's dumping on the right people. He's got a legitimate claim. He's built a campaign and he's honed a message that is reaching folks. But how much of that message is reaching folks who will be voting in this election?
2: It's kind of a Ramaswamy problem, isn't it? I mean, Ramaswamy made a big splash and everybody liked him. And then he ran for president and it didn't really translate. Now he's running for Congress.
1: No, he's running for governor of Ohio. Governor,
2: excuse me. Will he be able to carry that state?
1: In the polls there.
2: Right. But he has this very dedicated online following, which,
1: that's right.
2: By the way, I've seen this happen so many times in talk radio where the blowhards on the air start believing their own baloney.
1: Yeah.
2: And they have enough loyal listeners who say, I would vote for you. But the loyal listeners are not the masses. And so your message has to appeal to more than just what we call the P1s in the business.
1: Do you think my Mayor Monk shtick will go to my head at some point and I'll end up embarrassing myself in 4 years?
2: I'm hoping so, because I've got a list of replacements.
1: Jesse? Is Jesse on that list? I hope not.
2: Jesse and I have
1: been mean to me all day.
2: Jesse and I have put a list together when you're not around.
1: Okay.
2: Yeah, so we're ready to go with that. But you will... Michael, you will run into that.
1: Yeah, sure.
2: Where people will say you should run for office, whatever it is. I've had it happen. I'd be terrible at it. I think I would be good at campaigning.
1: That's how I feel too.
2: I'd be good at campaigning, but when the rubber meets the road and people start saying, "What are you doing? Why would you take money away from my pet project to put it on this? Why would you take money away from helping the homeless in order to help the fire department? How dare you do such a thing?" You know what I mean? Like, those are the tough decisions. I would be bad at that.
1: Not sure why he would do this particular message. I think he does have the right to complain about the Sherman Oaks homeowners association that has only invited Mayor Bass and Councilwoman Rahman to participate in this conversation. It does add fuel to the fire that you're being deliberately excluded. And Sherman Oaks is a place that has suffered at the hands of widespread burglaries, including burglaries in homes and at commercial businesses. It's part of that whole valley system that's been hit hard by these criminals. So there are serious questions about policing and public safety that need to be answered. And I understand wanting to hear from both the mayor and a sitting city councilwoman about that. But if they are both running for mayor in this election and you have at least one other viable alternative and you're excluding them, I say shame on the Sherman Oaks Homeowners Association.
2: By the way, you've been called out.
1: What did I do?
2: You're missing the obvious, just from the talkbacks.
3: Guys, listen, Spencer Pratt is so right about this conspiracy. Everyone thought it was really weird that Nithya Raman was throwing her hat in the race when she's been a full Bass supporter. Come on, he is so right. Get with it, guys.
2: Get with it, monks.
1: I don't agree. I mean, I appreciate the perspective, and thanks for listening and offering your take on it.
2: He's going to talk trash about you as soon as the mic goes off. He doesn't appreciate your perspective.
1: No, I do appreciate your perspective very much. I love hearing different perspectives.
4: You guys, I'm pretty sure Spencer Pratt is, like, in deep, deep, deep manic psychosis, and, like, we should probably just stop talking about him altogether. Like, he is not a well man.
1: See, we get them all here at KFI. And I love that about KFI. We have a variety.
2: I like that you had a spit take.
1: Of listeners. You know, there's a lot to say about Spencer Pratt. He is a phenomenon right now, though, in this mayoral campaign. I don't think that conspiracy theory broadcast was the right move.
2: Imagine losing your home. You file the claim. The company puts you in paperwork purgatory. California says State Farm broke the rules hundreds of times after the Eaton and the Palisades fires. Though you fine that they're issuing sounds historic until you actually see how much it really is. That's next. Monk's Merrill, KFI AM 640, live everywhere in the iHeartRadio app. Deborah Mark is live in the KFI 24-hour newsroom.
5: LA has installed hundreds of signs declaring public spaces off limits for ice activity. More than 450 of the signs are now posted across the city, including Echo Park, MacArthur Park, libraries, even the LA Zoo. They say city property cannot be used as a staging area, processing location, or operations base for ICE. The signs also have L.A. Mayor Bass's name at the bottom, citing an executive director that she issued earlier this year. Federal authorities are pushing back, saying the signs mean nothing and have no real legal implications. The city has not said how much the signs are costing taxpayers. Part of the 110 freeway remains closed in Wilmington as workers remove debris from a tunnel fire that was allegedly started by people living in a homeless camp. That fire was reported around 7:45 last night at the scene of an excavation operation between Harry Bridges Boulevard and Channel Street. The southbound lanes have reopened, but northbound lanes remain closed. Sororities at UCLA have hired private security because many of the women say men outside their houses make them feel unsafe.
6: Some women told KTLA that men are targeting them with verbal harassment and threats. 10 sorority houses are located on Hillgard Avenue, and some women say men will sit and scream vulgarities at them. They say some of the men appear to be mentally ill and homeless. UCLA police say they're increasing patrols in that area. They acknowledge that the incidents do appear to be gender-based. Mark Mayfield, KFI News.
5: A first-of-its-kind project to cover irrigation canals in California with solar panels is working.
7: Project Nexus launched in 2022 and was fully operational last fall. It's reduced evaporation by up to 70% and cut weed growth in the canals by as much as 85%. Officials behind the project say the solar panels are also producing renewable energy. Researchers say if the concept is expanded across California's roughly 4,000 miles of canals, it could conserve enough water for up to 2 million homes a year. It could also generate enough power for another 2 million homes, all without taking up space for solar farms that would put areas of farmland out of production. Amy King, KFI News.
5: And the White House says President Trump's deals with drug makers lowering the price of prescription drugs could save the economy $529 billion over the next decade. It's based on an analysis by the White House Council of Economic Advisors of what's known as the most favored nation policy. Democrats say they want more details about the agreements made between drug makers and the government. Southland weather from KFI, low clouds and fog again in the morning. Then it will be sunny with highs upper 60s to mid 70s metro LA and the high desert. Low to mid 70s in the valleys, upper 60s for the beaches. Low 70s inland OC, low to upper 70s and windy for the IE. Right now, 67 in San Juan Capistrano, 71 in Stanton. We have police activity on the 210 in Sylmar.
8: That's heading westbound. They have it as a full closure right now until further notice. It's going to be in between Hubbard Street and Polk Street, so your drive's at a standstill from about the 118. And if you're in Castaic, ongoing road work, that's on the 5 northbound from Hasley Canyon to Parker Road with the right lane closed off, scheduled until 5 this afternoon. And the southbound side of the 101 in Hollywood, some stop-and-go traffic once you get to Western. That clears up as you approach the 10. With Southern California's most accurate traffic reports, I'm Pedro Moreno.
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2: 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You may have seen the news today that California regulators are saying that State Farm has screwed things up with the in the aftermath of the Eaton fire and the Palisades fire. Joining us right now is our ABC News reporter Alex Stone. Always good to hear from Alex. Alex,
20: Adam, what's going on?
2: Hey, hello. Buddy. What's going on with what the Department of Insurance found? What did they find that crossed the line?
20: Well, you know, like a good neighbor, State Farm is here, and they're saying that no, that it's not being a good neighbor, and that it hasn't been fully there for customers. The California Department of Insurance, what they're saying in this, and by the way, State Farm is massive. They insure about one in every five homes in California, and they've handled a third of all the fire claims since the wildfires last year. But they are saying that State Farm has been slow and done inadequate claims investigations, that they have failed to pay in a reasonable amount of time, that they have underpaid claims, that they have made low settlement offers, and that they have made the process so darn confusing that people can't figure out how to get the process done, that they have multiple adjusters, talk to this guy, no, that guy was wrong, he doesn't know what he's talking about, let's do it this way, no, that's not covered, yeah, that's covered, and just all over the place where people can't figure it out. This is Jesse Albert. We talked to him. Albert, he's trying to rebuild his home. He hasn't been able to do it yet because he's fighting with State Farm to get some money.
21: They've taken forever. I've had seven adjusters.
20: And he says every adjuster has a different view on the way things are going to go, and it just gets slowed down. The other big thing, and this is what his guys impacted so many people here in Southern California, is the claims of smoke damage. Homes that didn't burn but had terrible smoke damage and had toxins in their homes and whatnot. And the state claims that State Farm has improperly denied claims related to testing of the air and of the surfaces in a home, of what their policy rules are when it comes to smoke damage. And Albert says that, look, he's been fighting over the year now, trying to get it rebuilt. He's not alone. It's about documenting everything, that they say that's not enough, that we need more documentation. He told us
21: it's just delay, delay, delay. And, you know, this is a company that they have one job, right? They literally have one job, which is, you know, to protect us.
20: And you can hear the building around him. Those are the neighbors around him where the homes are going up, but not his under State Farm. And by the way, he also brings up that according to his policy, there is a deadline for when you've got to pull the trigger for the money for the contents inside your home. So for your TV and furniture and, you know, plates and all of that kind of stuff. And he's saying that they're telling him the deadline's coming or that money's going to go away, the coverage of that. And he's saying, but you haven't even rebuilt my home yet for me to put furniture in. I have nowhere to put all this stuff. So he feels like that it's all against him. We should say State Farm, they deny the allegations. They say they strongly disagree with California's claims. They reject any suggestion that State Farm has engaged in a general practice of mishandling or underpaying wildfire claims, and they will fight this in front of an administrative judge. But that judge could impose millions of dollars in penalties, then fines. That's what the state wants. The other possibility is pulling State Farm's license to renew and write new policies in the state. That wouldn't be good. I mean, as we all know, how hard it is right now to get a homeowner's policy in this state and how expensive they are. If you pulled State Farm out, that would be a major problem.
1: So oh, yeah.
20: Hopefully they won't go down that road.
1: That's what I wanted to ask about, because we've heard from not just homeowners, but even state leaders who say there aren't enough insurance options around here. It's getting harder and harder to insure properties all over the state because of the dangers of natural disasters like wildfires. But is this a sign of the Department of Insurance trying to flex a muscle a little bit? I know you got to run here in a minute, but they've been criticized also. I mean, nobody has been cheering for the Department of Insurance since the wildfires of last year.
20: You're right. And in 2024, State Farm decided not to renew 72,000 residential policies in California because of the wildfire risk. So they've been going back and forth on who's going to be covered, not covered. You get dropped. Who do you go to? Because another company is going to say, well, they're in a high-risk area. We're not doing it. Everybody's now going to the FAIR plan, the plan of last resort, which gives you minimal fire coverage for an extreme amount of money. There's no good answers in this. And State Farm is saying in their statement as well that the system in California is dysfunctional. They have been angry because they want to, and all the companies, want to up rates. They want the premiums to go up. But, I mean, if you guys pay homeowners insurance, you know we're already paying through the roof. Can you imagine what it would be if it was what insurance companies actually want it to be? So the state has tried to cap that, but insurance companies are saying with the amount of money that they are paying out for wildfire claims, that they need premiums to go up, that they've got to up the price. And so you've got kind of this standoff right now, and the claim is being made here that in the end, that at least State Farm and the state has also gone after the FAIR Plan for the smoke claims, that they say that these insurance entities, whether it be the FAIR Plan or in this case State Farm, that they are not fulfilling what they need to fulfill.
2: Alex Stone, ABC News reporter. Alex, always love having you on there, my friend. Thank you so much for your time.
20: You guys rock. Thanks.
0: All right, thanks, Alex.
2: State Farm has already said they don't want to write new plans, and then we had a big argument with the commissioner, who said, no, you have to if you want to operate here. So doesn't it seem almost like a reward if the punishment for State Farm is that they can't write new policies?
1: Yeah, it's almost, I guess, like burning in hell and Satan coming and saying, go on and get out of here. You're like, oh, okay.
2: You've not been a good hellion.
1: Yeah.
2: Why don't you get out of hell for a while?
1: All right. I'll grab my things.
2: Yeah, all right.
1: Yeah, very, very strange, because insurance is difficult here. It's expensive once you get your hands on it anyway. The FAIR Plan, which is as you heard Alex say, is often described as the plan of last resort, the insurance policy of last resort. It's not enough for folks. And you have not just California. I mean, there are other states that face a lot of significantly terrible natural disasters where insurance companies are trying to pull out. But here in California is where we feel it, obviously. This doesn't make any sense to me. We've been wanting to keep these insurance companies here, and now right. The threat is to kick you out.
2: So it is a delicate balance they have to kind of make here. CBS LA was talking about this and had more examples of people who were experiencing that smoke damage. Didn't even lose their homes, but can't move back in. And this is from CBS LA. Hold on here, my silly computer.
3: Mary and her family are tired.
22: Novice catastrophe survivors.
3: Of living in limbo. They've been out of their home since January of 2025, when the Palisades fire burnt down their neighborhood. She says her house is still standing, but with unlivable smoke damage.
22: With the still standing people, like us.
2: Ooh, I love her accent. It sounds like a 1940s, like mid-Atlantic old movies accent.
1: That's a good one.
22: We're just Groundhog Day.
3: She says even though she paid into her State Farm insurance policy for 30 years, when it came time for them to pay out to make her home safe again, they instead questioned her test findings that showed high levels of toxic chemicals.
22: That means I have to take out all my drywall because I've got lead and arsenic in the walls. Well, so be it. I've got enough in my policy to cover that. But then you put your IH report in, and then they start saying, well, actually, we don't think that you do have that. You know, or maybe that was there before.
23: Now the world can see more of the illegal conduct that's happening.
3: Joy Chen is the executive director of Every Fire Survivors Network and an Eaton Fire survivor. She says while the state's findings are a win for fire victims who've been fighting for fairness, it's still not a resolution.
23: However, there's actually no remedies for people to then, from today's decision, actually to get the benefits we're owed.
2: That's crazy. So the state says, State Farm, you've been doing things wrong. You can't do it. They fine State Farm $2 million, which compared to the size of State Farm is a rounding error. And yet, even though they said you've been doing it wrong, you've been breaking the law, State Farm says, no, we haven't. There's no remedy. There's nothing that says, okay, but now this time you actually have to do it right. They go, okay, why don't we just pay $2 million and not have to pay out the extra other $50 billion?
1: Yeah.
2: Let's just do that.
1: It's always hard to hear from the folks who suffered smoke damage, because we've heard multiple folks who didn't lose their homes outright,
2: right,
1: who say it would have been better if they had.
2: They could have gotten their claims paid faster if they had done that.
1: That's so crazy. Meanwhile, the guy that federal prosecutors say started the fire that eventually became the Palisades fire may have done this because of his broken heart and loneliness and obsession with healthcare executive killer Luigi Mangione. That's next on Monks and Merrill after this update from Deborah Mark in the KFI 24-Hour Newsroom.
5: Here is the latest. L.A. Mayor Bass and City Councilwoman Nithya Raman are going to debate each other tonight. U.S. military leaders say a ceasefire with Iran is still in effect. We'll have more at the top of the hour. Southland weather from KFI. Sunny, a little warmer tomorrow. High 60s to upper 70s. 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We're going back to the 210 in Sylmar.
8: That's heading westbound. It's still fully closed in between Hubbard and Polk Street. as until further notice. So overall, it's a heavy ride as you make your way up to about Wheatland. You can also transition onto the 118 westbound as an alternate route. And if you're traveling on the 5 northbound in Commerce, right at Washington Boulevard, there's a crash that's taken up the left lane. That's going to be slowing you down from about Slauson. 91 heading eastbound in Anaheim Hills, you'll see brake lights at Weird Canyon. That stays slow as you head into Corona, clearing up just before Green River. With Southern California's most accurate traffic reports, I'm Pedro Moreno.
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5: Today, after 3 o'clock on the John Cobell Show, a Democratic socialist named Hugo Soto Martinez. 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
7: 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It's Monks and Merrill. I'm Michael Monks. That is Chris Merrill. Hey, we're wrapping up the show right now. So if you missed any part of it, get it. The first hour, we talked about this e-bike situation, especially in Orange County, where an old Vietnam veteran has died after being hit by a 14-year-old boy riding one of these things. And now that boy's mother is facing involuntary manslaughter charges. We talked with Orange County DA Todd Spitzer. That was in the first hour. Yeah, in the second hour, we were joined by Republican gubernatorial hopeful Steve Hilton. He's been leading the polls. You'll hear some of his plans for the future of California. Should he defy the odds and be elected? 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
6: Smash that subscribe button.
7: Don't smash it. Just tap it.
6: Federal prosecutors say that Jonathan Rinderknecht, that's the guy that was accused of starting the fire. Not the Palisades, but it's the Lockman fire, which later became the Palisades
7: fire. According to federal prosecutors.
6: Right. They say he was angry, isolated, and then fixated on Luigi Mangione from CBS LA.
8: Tonight in the case against Jonathan Rinderknecht, he's the man accused of starting the New Year's Day fire.
6: I just said that. Skip ahead now.
8: It's fire. CBS LA assignment editor Mike Rogers at the desk. And Mike, Rinderknecht's Uber passengers described him as angry and fixated on Luigi Mangione before he allegedly set...
6: I feel like they're saying a lot of what I already said.
9: That's right, Ridmay. Obviously, Luigi Mangione is the man accused of killing the United Healthcare CEO, was seen to many people as a way to take on corporate greed. Obviously, many others did not condone the murder of that United Healthcare CEO, but it appears, according to court documents that we have reviewed, it at least played a role with Jonathan Rinderknecht. Remember, Rinderknecht is accused of starting the Lockman fire, which would then eventually lead to the deadly Palisades fire. I want to show you some video here of what we're talking about. That's Jonathan Rinderknecht. Now, while I talk to you about this, I want you to know that in his court documents, it says many of his Uber passengers on December 31st and January 1st, remember that was the night of the alleged fire, described his mood as angry, intense, driving erratically, and ranting about being mad at the world, as well as Luigi Mangione.
6: First time in an Uber? Have you not had an Uber driver that's angry and intense and mad at the world? Because I got to tell you, half of my Uber drivers are like that.
7: Yeah, it's not. It is luck of the draw. I mean, you will have some surly ones.
6: Yeah.
9: Capitalism and vigilantism. Now, there's a lot that goes on here, but particularly in that night, I want to show you some other information we pulled out of these court documents that go on to talk about some things that happened, saying, quote, investigators asked the defendant why someone might commit arson in the Pacific Palisades. He responded that it would be out of resentment of the rich enjoying their money as we, quote, basically are being enslaved by them, and compared such an act of desperation to the murder for which Mangione was charged. Now,
6: so they asked him, why would someone... We're not saying it was you. This sounds like the OJ book, doesn't it?
7: If I did it.
6: If I did it, right. And we're not saying it's you, but if somebody were to start the Palisades fire, why do you think they might have done that? Well, I bet it's all of these reasons. And then prosecutors go, aha, see, he said it's all these reasons. Like, don't answer.
9: Charged. Now, going through some of these other court records, it says that he lived here in Northern California, I'm sorry, in the North Hollywood area in Southern California before moving to his sister's in Florida. Court documents also describe an incident in which his sister

0: had to call 911 after Rinderknecht allegedly threatened to burn her house down.
1: We already knew that part.
2: Right.
1: You know, I think what's new that we're learning about is this apparent interest in Luigi Mangione, searching for free Luigi Mangione, and also this quest he had for some companionship there on New Year's. Keep in mind,
2: if I'm on the jury, this doesn't turn me at all.
1: Oh, not at all. No question about it.
2: So why is the prosecution doing this? How does this may help them from a PR standpoint, but how does this help them? They haven't chosen a jury. I mean, are they tainting the jury pool?
1: What do you mean? I don't understand. You're making the guy look like he's not well and that he would be capable of starting this fire.
2: But who are they making the case to? The public? You've already arrested him.
1: Yeah, but I mean, he's not been convicted. They have to land a conviction.
2: But we're not the jury.
1: And it looks like, you know, the defense team, as we know now, their argument is going to be, even if he started the Lockman fire.
2: Yeah.
1: We don't know that became the Palisades fire.
2: No, this entire thing is going to turn, just like with OJ, and it became a trial about the LAPD. This is going to become a trial of the fire departments. That's what this is going to turn into. What did they know? Who was in charge? Was the chain of command followed? How was the training procedure? All that kind of. If this goes to trial, this is going to be a trial about the fire department, not about Rinderknecht.
1: Yeah, I know. I mean, if you're Rinderknecht, it seems like the best outcome for you as a defendant is to get some plea deal that only convicts you on the first fire, the Lockman fire. And then that's
2: if they offer that, I'm sure it's
1: a terrible arson charge that comes with severe penalty.
2: Take it.
1: But not like
2: murder.
1: What you've done with, yeah, potential murder.
2: Yeah.
1: In the Palisades situation.
2: Yeah, I just don't understand. This happens all the time, by the way. This is not isolated to this case only, but I see prosecutions do this all the time where they leak this stuff out or they go, hey, we got this. Hey, look at this thing that we're going to bring up when we're in court. Why? Why are you dropping that out to the public right now? Why are you dropping that out for newspapers and radio stations and television stations to cover?
1: Some of this stuff is filed, you know, publicly. It's a federal case.
2: Okay.
1: So, you know, have you ever subscribed to Pacer? It's called Pacer. It's a website you can go to. You have to pay for it. I've paid
2: then
1: for
2: no.
1: it. Okay, yeah, I paid for it to access federal court documents.
2: Can I get your password?
1: You search for yeah, I'll share it with you because it's a helpful website, and you get charged by the page that you access, and then they bill you. So it's a good website, and you can get documents like this. Now, of course, there are occasions where documents are sealed, but this is posted, and this is an interesting case. Interesting because of the stakes for a lot of the people involved who suffered devastating consequences of the allegations against this man, but also for the general public. This is going to be a fascinating case, and I think with this guy being the main character so far, we do want to know what drives somebody to do that. So it's interesting. At the very least, it's interesting. Well, of course, but... have you met Americans?
2: Yes, but it's not Americans that are in the courtroom other than the 12 jurors, right? So, I mean,
1: and they're going
2: to
1: hear this
2: from an entertainment standpoint. Great, keep it coming. This is great for us to talk about. But as far as prosecution releasing it, I just don't know how this benefits them.
1: No, I think it certainly makes this guy look like the type of erratic, unstable individual who would go off alone on New Year's Eve
2: and start a fire. If they lose the court case, what does it matter if they made him look that way? If they win the court case, what does it matter if they made it look that way to the public?
1: No, I think this is absolutely evidenced in their favor. They have...
2: Yes, in the courtroom, but what about outside the courtroom?
1: Okay, how does that benefit? I'm going to explain them? This to you one more time.
2: Okay, quickly.
1: Okay, and the next time you talk to me will only be through the talkbacks, and I will decide whether to play it. So your time on the show today is finished. It's because these documents are acceptable by the press. It's not like the prosecutors blasted this out on Facebook. It's because
2: Munch and Merrill back again tomorrow at noon.
1: God help me.
2: Godfather of talk radio, the great John Cobalt, is next. Trying to silence me.
1: I'm taking tomorrow off.
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1: I'm glad they're here.
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4: Debate I'm Deborah Mark, live from the KFI 24-hour newsroom. L.A. Mayor Bass and Councilwoman Nithya Raman, who is running for mayor, are set to debate tonight in Sherman Oaks, and they will be joined by Spencer Pratt tomorrow for a televised debate.
5: KNBC TV will host the debate featuring Mayor Karen Bass and her top challengers. It comes with 4 weeks to go until primary election day, and with polls showing many voters remain undecided. Polls also show many voters have an unfavorable view of Mayor Bass. The candidates are expected to debate on several issues, including public safety and homelessness. Daniel Martindale, KFI News.
4: The news is brought to you by Sellers Advantage. A man charged with raping a woman in Culver City has pleaded not guilty.
6: Alexander Schechter remains jailed on more than $1 million bail. The Los Angeles County District Attorney's Office believes he attacked the victim late last year. He was arrested earlier this year when he allegedly refused to let a UCLA student out of his car. He's facing a kidnapping charge in that case. The investigation into the 2026 kidnapping case led police to uncover evidence that was connected to the 2025 rape. Mark Mayfield, KFI News.
4: Two people have been arrested in connection with a break-in at a home in L.A.'s Beverlywood area. A woman and her kids were in the home last night when somebody broke in. They hid in the bathroom. Cops arrested somebody nearby. It's not clear what, if anything, was stolen. A bunch of roughly 100-year-old grenades have been found at a home in Thousand Oaks. The Ventura County Sheriff's Office says they were found by a family of a World War II veteran who recently died. Officials say the stuff included authentic Japanese, British, and American grenades, along with other things dating back nearly a century. Navy bomb experts seized the explosives, which were marked for destruction. Officials in California say help is available if you have a problem voting for the upcoming primary.
7: State Attorney General Rob Bonta says his office will be on call across the state to report any voting problems as primary election day approaches.
8: With attorneys, with investigators, and with staff to respond in real time to any issues that arise. We'll be on the ground, we'll be monitoring, and we will act if needed.
7: Bonta says secure boxes or vote centers are now open to drop off your ballot until Election Day on June 2nd. He says anyone who needs to mail it can go to the post office and get a postmark for that date to make sure the vote counts. Michael Crozier, KFI News.
4: The mayor of San Francisco has druggies on the run.
9: Mayor Daniel Lurie has recently focused law enforcement on San Francisco's open-air drug markets. The new numbers show that law enforcement has caused a sharp rise in arrests and citations for low-level drug crimes, so much so that the first 4 months of this year have already surpassed every full year from 2018 to 2024. While low-level offenders are getting caught, the number of drug dealers getting busted remains low. City says those crimes involve much more legwork than just catching someone red-handed. Jason Campadonia, KFI News.
4: U.S. military leaders say a ceasefire with Iran is still in effect a day after Tehran was blamed for new attacks in the Strait of Hormuz and against the United Arab Emirates. The UAE, a key American ally, said it came under attack by Iranian missiles and drones for a second day today. Still, the fragile truce reached nearly a month ago appear to be holding. U.S. forces are pressing ahead with efforts to reopen the strait, which is a vital waterway for global energy. It's not clear whether U.S. military action can reassure shippers without reigniting the conflict. A spokesperson for Iran's Joint Military Command denied hitting the UAE in recent days. New research shows banning cell phones in schools has an upside for students, but it's not a cure-all.
10: The good news, banning cell phones in schools can improve mental well-being, but the nonprofit National Bureau of Economic Research found no improvement in test scores or attendance. Researchers looked at thousands of schools and found that grades and attendance have not improved following cell phone bans. About two-thirds of the states have passed laws that limit cell phone use in school. I'm Rory O'Neill.
4: And celebrations are being held across the country on this Cinco de Mayo.
6: It was on this date in 1862 when the outnumbered Mexican army defeated the invading French forces of Napoleon III at the Battle of Puebla. The Mexican military victory evolved over the years to become what it is today. A celebration of the rich heritage of music, dance, food, and culture. As the population of Mexican Americans has increased over the years, so has the popularity of Cinco de Mayo, especially for states near the Mexican border. Mark Mayfield, KFI News.
4: Southland weather from KFI. Low clouds and fog again in the morning, then sunny with highs upper 60s to mid-70s. Metro LA in the high desert. Low to mid-70s in the valleys. Upper 60s for the beaches. Low 70s inland OC. Low to upper 70s and windy for the IE. Right now, 66 in Dana Point, 68 in Anaheim, 64 Diamond Bar, and the same in Simi Valley. 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The Dow closed up 356, S&P 500 up 58, NASDAQ up 258. We're going back to the 210 in Sylmar.
11: Is it shut down in both directions between Polk and the 118 freeway? So stay clear of that. If you are traveling on that westbound side, it looks like they'll probably take you off at Osborne. There may be some people stuck in the back up there between the closure and the off ramp. So if you see how they're getting cleared out, you can always give us an update. Pound 250, keyword KFI traffic. Westbound slowing is backing up out of Sunland from just about Sunland Boulevard, and then the eastbound side's looking good. They probably have a sign up on the 5 saying that the 118 or that the 210 eastbound is off limits, so that's good. Now we're also checking out a problem in Inglewood. This is a wreck on the 405 southbound Century Boulevard, and it looks like it has the on-ramp blocked off. So those southbound delays for the 405 are backing up all the way out of West LA, away from Santa Monica Boulevard. Santa Monica 10 eastbound loading up at Cloverfield all the way to San Pedro Street. With Southern California's most accurate traffic reports, I'm Angel Martinez.
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16: 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And that's where you go after 6. Now, today, we have a special going on right now. We are live video on YouTube and Twitter. So live video on YouTube and Twitter right this moment. You go to the John Cobalt Show on YouTube, or you go to John Cobalt Show on Twitter. 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John Cobalt Show on YouTube, John Cobalt Radio on Twitter. All right, and we'll be doing this for the first hour. Now, I want to start with, well, you know, sometimes I spend hours looking through the news, as does, you know, all of us. And you never know where the big story, the lead story, the one that gets me most excited is going to come from. And today it was driving in horrible traffic on the 101 because a tractor trailer tipped over on its side.
4: Yeah, I was stuck in that. I was almost late to work.
16: Yeah, and you came in 2 hours before I did.
4: Yes.
16: And I was stuck in it, too. And I don't know why they couldn't lift that thing and drag it off any faster. So anyway, I tuned into Deborah's news at 1 o'clock, and there it was. Could anything be better? A story out of Reseda about a naked guy who hangs out of his window and terrorizes the neighborhood. And nobody wants to do anything about it. Now, I don't want to give it all away here. What I want to do is I want to play the story from NBC4. And let's see, the reporter is Darsha Phillips. And we're going to start and stop this thing because there are so many surprises. I don't want to have to play it twice. We could just play it once in pieces. So let's maybe go, you know, paragraph by paragraph here and start with NBC4, Darsha Phillips, about the naked man hanging out the window.
17: Yeah, keep bending over for the tree and you cut down. You ain't fooling nobody, you evil.
18: Rants, taunts, threats.
17: I'm blaming you. Come on. Call the cops. Come on, somebody call the cops.
18: And plain lewd and violent behavior.
17: It's gonna go on your corporate. Yeah, I'm stealing you.
18: People who live on Garden Grove Avenue in Reseda and surrounding streets say they hear and see this from their neighbor several times a week, and it's been going on for years.
16: All right, stop right there. Isn't that, have you heard that guy screaming like a lunatic? Only people in mental institutions scream like that. And then you just wait a few seconds and she says, oh, it's been going on for years. Not a day or two. Or a week. For years. That shouldn't be possible. For years? Everybody in the neighborhood's listening to this? And he hangs out naked and he makes all kinds of lewd gestures. And you know, to the children in the neighborhood too. And nobody wants to do anything about it. And you're saying, well, why don't they call the city council person? Well, wait till you hear who the city council person is. Continue.
18: And it's been going on for years.
19: I hear him sometimes at 2 a.m, 3 a.m, and it just doesn't stop.
18: People we spoke to say they feel terrorized, even too afraid to show their faces on camera.
19: It's like it feels scary when he's looking at you and saying, he says you're all gonna die, he says you're evil.
18: Neighbors say he often is completely nude, exposing himself to people from an open window. One woman told us her 7-year-old granddaughter will no longer visit because of this neighbor.
16: Stop. How many crimes have we discussed here already? He's screaming at 2 and 3 a.m. He's naked. He's exposing himself to children as young as 7 years old who won't come to visit anymore. And it's been going on for years. And the neighbors don't even want to show their face on television. They have zero faith that anybody in power in the city is going to do anything about it because so far they haven't. Continue.
18: One woman told us her 7-year-old granddaughter will no longer visit because of this neighbor.
20: She was out there playing when he started to scream vulgar words. And so she won't come. She doesn't want to come.
18: Neighbors shared these pictures with us of his backyard and says he rents out these sheds to transients and says he has no power in the home and lights fires inside at night.
16: All right. Stop. Rents out a shed to other homeless lunatics. I guess he actually has a home, or is he a squatter in there? They haven't explained yet. And then he starts fires to keep warm. Now, again, how many crimes do there have to be? How many code violations are we talking about here? This is why when they tell you that crime is down in Los Angeles, it can't possibly be. This guy has probably commits a dozen new crimes every day. And again, nothing is done. Play some more.
18: And lights fires inside at night.
21: If something needs to be done, it definitely has to come to an end.
18: Neighbors are fed up, saying they're held hostage in their own homes.
19: I don't even want to take my trash out sometimes.
20: Make it more safe to walk with my grandson outside, walk the dogs.
18: People say there have been over 150 calls to police over the years and the city, but they've seen no action.
21: Should be able to open your door and not have to listen to the rantings of a person who needs some serious psychological help.
18: NBC4 reached out to Councilmember Nithya Raman, who represents this district.
16: There you go.
18: She responded saying her office was just made aware of the situation and that, quote, we will be in contact with relevant city departments to ensure this matter receives the attention it warrants, and we will be reaching out to residents involved and working to identify the appropriate next steps. And again, people who live here say that they have reached out to the councilwoman's office several times before, but now they are cautiously optimistic that something will finally be done.
16: Because she's going to be embarrassed by Channel 4. The story also made it on Channel 5. Heard it on KFI News. But it needs to be a huge public embarrassment and humiliation for Nithya Raman in the middle of her campaign. Now, this is so sick. 150 times. And we do have a police chief, right? Jim McDonald. So a guy's exposing himself to little kids, screaming at 2 a.m, starting fires, threatening people. I mean, there's a long list of felonies here. I mean, that report was 2 minutes and 22 seconds. I'm sure they've got video of this guy. They've got audio of him. They've got witnesses. They've got children who've been traumatized. And Jim McDonald's police department does nothing out of 150 calls. And Nithya Raman lied her ass off there, or at least her staff did. She goes, well, our office has been just made aware of this situation. No. The neighbor said they've called a number of times. Of course they have. I'm sure Karen Bass has been called too. They don't care. They don't care. And what's really galling now is Nithya Raman is flooding social media with all kinds of videos and statements on how she's going to finally take care of homelessness once and for all. And I don't even know if this is an official case of homelessness. But it's certainly, with a guy committing lewd sexual acts in front of little children, that's some kind of violation here. And she wouldn't do anything about it. And the police wouldn't do anything about it. And who do the police ultimately report to? Karen Bass. Karen Bass has locked down the police department so they won't go over and arrest this guy. I'm sure there's been plenty of video taken. In Reseda, the 7700 block of Garden Grove Avenue. And the thing is, unless it's documented like this, people don't believe it. They're not affected by it. I am aware of too many people are going, oh, I'll vote for Nithya Raman. No. She is as psycho as Karen Bass is. The two of them are the psycho sisters. They have exactly the same philosophy. They're crazy people. Imagine if you're a councilwoman, a woman no less. Supposedly women have more empathy and care, especially for children. And you got 7-year-olds being terrorized by the naked lunatic. Apparently, he shakes his penis at people. That's against the law. And Jim McDonald's police department and Karen Bass's city hall and Nithya Raman's office does nothing about it for years. Years? 150 calls? I mean, and this is not the only one of these stories. Talk more when we come back, and I'll tell you about Nithya Raman's newfound desire to actually get the vagrants and mental patients and drug addicts off the streets. Really. I'm going to play a clip from one of these social media campaign messages that she put out. More coming up. Deborah Mark is live in the KFI 24-hour newsroom.
4: Here is the latest. L.A. has put up a whole lot of signs declaring public spaces off limits to ICE. President Trump has upset some people over a joke that he made during a small business summit at the White House. We'll have more at the bottom of the hour. We're going to head over to the 10 next.
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1: 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Sunny and warmer tomorrow, highs ranging from the 60s to the upper 70s. 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Crash on the 10 in Mid-City.
2: Start with this one on the eastbound side, just past Arlington, and blocking middle lanes, and then ahead, another wreck. 10 eastbound at Vermont, carpool lane is blocked. Overall slowing here. It's backing up all the way out of Santa Monica, getting away from 20th Street. The 110 remains closed in San Pedro. This is northbound from Channel Street all the way to Harry Bridges due to an earlier fire and an investigation of the underpass. So stay clear of that. It's putting a lot of extra pressure on Western and also into the harbor. Surface streets rolling there. The 210 remains closed in Sylmar. This is between the 118 and Polk Street with Southern California's most accurate traffic reports. I'm Angel Martinez.
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12: On the next Bill Handel show, Paul Revere said, the British are coming. Well, today it's the robots are coming. It's a growing fleet of delivery bots spreading all over Los Angeles. That's coming up tomorrow morning after 8 o'clock on the next Bill Handel show.
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0: 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Next chance to win here at 420 on KFI. We have been playing for you a story done on NBC4. Also, KTLA did a version as well. The one we did was from Darsha Phillips. And this is going on a Reseda. And I know at any other point in your lifetime, no matter where you live, if you heard about something like this happening, the story would be one day. You'd find out, oh, this guy started this, at 9 in the morning, and by 11 o'clock, he was in handcuffs, and he was taken away to a mental institution. That's what it was like. That's what life was like in America all of my lifetime, and I'm sure all of your lifetime. And somehow we get to 2026 in Los Angeles, governed by Karen Bass, and in this particular council district, Nithya Raman. And they're both actually running for mayor. And if you look around, the city is incredibly filthy, incredibly dangerous, and I might assault somebody who tells me the crime rates are down. They're looking at the homicide rates in the gang neighborhoods. The crime rates? There's crime all over the place. All these vagrants and mental patients, these drug addicts, are incredibly menacing, and they commit a couple of dozen crimes all day long. They got to steal a lot of stuff to finance their drug habit, not to mention their outdoor living conditions. Here's a clue to Karen Bass and Nithya Raman. Defecating is against the law everywhere, even in L.A., doing it in public. It is. You've got to count all this as part of the crime because there's nobody that wants to walk down the street if somebody is squatting. Either they're bent over because of the fentanyl or they're bent over because they're emptying their bowels. Those are all crimes. They don't have to just be gang members shooting each other in the head. I'm not afraid of that because that happens in neighborhoods that I never go to. But this kind of stuff happens in everybody's neighborhood, including mine. I've seen it. And now you have this guy in Reseda who's been hanging out his window 4 years, naked, showing off his private parts to children, screams all night, rents out sheds to other homeless lunatics, and starts fires in his house. Now, the first time the firefighters come over to put out a fire in his house, then they come back a second time, don't you start charging him with arson? But the police never show up. One report says between the police and Nithya Raman's office, there have been 150 calls. Another report says 200 calls. Meantime, Nithya Raman, who I think is certifiably insane, I'm not a doctor, listen to her message about homelessness that she's putting on social media. Cut three.
15: The most painful crisis facing Los Angeles right now is homelessness. It's the reason I first decided to run for office. My young children were seeing the crisis on the streets every day. It's not okay for anyone to be sleeping on the sidewalk in the world's richest country. But this is not inevitable. We can fix it. We all know that what we're doing right now is just not working. LA's primary strategy for homelessness has been to move encampments from one block to another, from your block to your neighbor's block, and back again. It's an incredibly expensive game of sidewalk shuffle, and it is just not a solution. It's political theater. In my district, we chose a different path. When I took office, there were huge encampments all over my district. One by one, person by person, we were able to get people indoors and encampments disappeared. We focused resources on sensitive areas, parks, schools, so that all of us could use public spaces safely. And it's been working. We've seen a 54% reduction in my district in tents and encampments in just a 3-year period. We can do that citywide. Here's my promise. When I'm mayor, we'll cut tents and encampments in half by the Olympics and bring everyone in tents and encampments indoors by the end of my first term. Every parent, every child, every neighbor, every resident of Los Angeles, everyone living on the streets deserves a mayor who knows what it will take to address this crisis and is willing to do the work.
0: And it's that easy, isn't it? You just have to read off a teleprompter for a minute and 19 seconds. And people are going to say, yeah, I believe that. what she's talking about, very clever woman, moving encampments around, and she's taken another way. She was against the ordinance known as 4118, which creates 500-foot buffers where homeless people cannot camp in front of schools or near schools, daycare centers, things like that. She fights to this day bitterly against it, claiming that whether an encampment is 10 feet away or 500 feet away from your kid doesn't really matter. She actually said that. And she famously allowed an encampment to grow and fester in front of an elementary school in Los Feliz, even after the news media discovered that gang members were selling guns and drugs through the tent flap openings. It was a huge encampment blocking the sidewalks, so little kids in elementary school had to hopscotch over the needles, the poop, and the people lying on the ground. Everybody was outraged. She refused to do anything about it. When she was confronted with all the encampments at a town hall meeting, she just rolled her eyes at everybody. She is a complete liar, a complete phony. She's got acting abilities, and there's enough feeble-minded, soft-headed fools in this city that will fall for it. Karen Bass pulls the same act. But just use your eyes. Look around. Not to mention billions of dollars have disappeared. Karen Bass admitted it, $2 billion. Don't know where it went. Nithya Raman's in charge, I believe, of the homeless committee on the city council. They are complete, pathological, psychotic liars. Compulsive liars about all this. But they'll put out their smooth little minute 20-second videos. And then the two of them are supposed to have a debate tonight in Sherman Oaks. And you know who the organizers of the debate blocked from appearing? Spencer Pratt. Bass and Rahman and the organizers of this debate in Sherman Oaks blocked Spencer Pratt because Pratt will tell the truth on these two. And they don't want this to be publicized and televised. Now, I read that Channel 4 has got a debate tomorrow between the three of them. And that ought to be pretty entertaining to watch. And don't believe any of their statistics. They just make stuff up. It's like Newsom. It's a three-headed monster. Newsom, Bass, Rahman, they're all the same person. All right. We come back, going to tell you about another crazy L.A. City councilman who wants illegal aliens, wants to give them the right to vote in the city. Not making this stuff up. Deborah Mark is live in the KFI 24-hour newsroom.
1: The city of L.A. has put up hundreds of signs declaring public spaces are off limits to ICE.
16: More than 450 of the signs are now posted across the city, including at Echo Park, MacArthur Park, libraries, and the L.A. Zoo. They say city property cannot be used as a staging area, processing location, or operations base for ICE. The signs also have Mayor Karen Bass's name at the bottom, citing an executive directive she issued earlier this year. Federal authorities are pushing back, saying the signs mean nothing and have no real legal implications. The city hasn't said how much the signs cost taxpayers. Daniel Martindale, KFI News.
1: Elon Musk has agreed to settle an SEC lawsuit for $1.5 million without admitting or denying the allegations. The lawsuit accused Musk of failing to properly disclose stock he was amassing in Twitter in violation of security laws. Musk is also facing a class action civil suit in California on behalf of Twitter shareholders. President Trump has ruffled some feathers with a joke he made during a small business summit at the White House. He was speaking to small business owners yesterday about certain deductions and bonus depreciations included in last year's One Big Beautiful Bill Act.
17: It's the right thing. And this way, when I get out of office in, let's say, 8 or 9 years from now, I'll be able to use it myself.
1: People on social media complain that President Trump plans on illegally extending his term in office. One person wrote, "This is not a joke, and I don't find it funny." The Presidential Fitness Test Award is back.
18: That's the one where students try different activities like running or sit-ups and stretching to earn a special fitness badge. The idea is to help kids stay active, have fun, and set some personal goals. Teachers say the new version will be more encouraging and less stressful than those pull-ups of years past, focusing on doing your best instead of being the fastest or the strongest. Monica Nelson, KFI News.
1: And former New York City Mayor Rudy Giuliani has come out of a previously unreported coma.
19: We knew that Giuliani was hospitalized for pneumonia over the weekend and had been on a ventilator for a time. What we did not know was that the former New York City mayor had been comatose and had received last rites. Ted Goodman, his spokesman, revealed that on X Monday night, saying Giuliani is talking and alert post-coma. Earlier, Goodman said that Giuliani had been diagnosed with restrictive airway disease following his exposure to toxins at Ground Zero after the 9/11 terror attacks on America. I'm Sarah Lee Kessler.
1: We're going to head over to the 405 next.
0: Oh, but by the way, we're live on YouTube and Twitter this hour. 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
1: Southland weather from KFI. We have low clouds and fog again in the morning. Then it will be sunny, a little warmer, upper 60s to mid-70s, metro LA and the high desert. Low to mid-70s for the valleys, upper 60s at the beaches, low 70s inland OC, low to upper 70s and windy for the IE. Right now, 67 in Laguna Woods and 64 in Rancho Santa Margarita. Update on the crash, 405 in Inglewood.
2: This one on the southbound side of Florence has been cleared out of lanes, but in the backup, just past the Century Boulevard off-ramp, right at the on-ramp coming off of the Street of Olive, another crash there has that ramp off limits. So overall slowing, still loading up out of West LA, leaving Santa Monica Boulevard. It's just a huge mess out there. But it's also a mess in Sylmar with lanes on the both directions of the 210 closed. Between Polk and the 118, this is for an ongoing police activity. It's going to be off limits for a while. Big directions, especially on that westbound side. Avoid it and take the 170 instead. We're also checking out the drive in, looks like this earlier problem in Sherman Oaks still hanging on. 170 south at the 134 east. Run on that connector. Two left lanes blocked due to this wreck. South 170 slows for Magnolia Boulevard with Southern California's most accurate traffic reports. I'm Angel Martinez.
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0: KFI, AM 640, more stimulating talk radio. John Cobalt Show, and we are live on YouTube and live on Twitter right now. Video. And we're doing this occasionally. Eventually, we'll do it regularly. Just kind of doing some run-throughs here. There is a movement because not only could you watch our video on YouTube, but we have a chat room, and there is a movement to get Deborah on camera. One person says, "Where is Debbie? Darn it!" And then we want Debbie. At least say hi.
1: Hi.
9: That was very dramatic.
0: Thank you. That was your deep, sultry voice that you used for the little blue pill commercials.
1: Hi.
0: And there you
1: go. Hey.
0: Another one. Deborah is too pretty for radio anyway.
1: Aw, thanks, guys. I really appreciate that.
0: So
1: nobody's asked me to be on camera.
0: Well, you will get a camera, too.
9: When
0: we fully fund this operation. There'll be a camera on you all the time. And we could even have a game. How many times does Debbie yawn during
1: the
0: show?
1: That would be embarrassing. I'd have to change my behavior.
0: A drinking game?
9: No, I'll be drunk by the end of the show.
0: Wouldn't take long. Now, we were telling you about this crazed person who inhabits a house in Reseda. And again, I have no idea if this guy actually owns the house, rents the house, squats in the house.
1: I'm assuming he owns it, because if he rented it, wouldn't he have been kicked out? Although he may not leave.
0: I don't know. But how could he possibly pay a mortgage or rent when he spends the day screaming? Now, he does rent out the shed or the sheds to other homeless people.
1: And he has to light fires because he can't afford the electricity to keep him warm.
0: Yeah, so there's some story here. There are so many agencies in the city of L.A. that are not doing their jobs regarding this property. And it's in Nithya Raman's district. And this should come up in that Sherman Oaks. It's a local debate in Sherman Oaks. Tomorrow it's going to be on Channel 4, including Spencer Pratt. And this is the stuff that ought to be discussed. Here's another homeless story. The northbound side of the 110 freeway, as of this afternoon, still closed because there's a homeless encampment fire burning inside a tunnel beneath the freeway. And I'm looking at the photo, and it's a tunnel, I guess, that goes underneath the freeway. And so they had to shut down the freeway because they don't know about the structural integrity of the road above. According to a Caltrans spokesperson, we're trying to get a sense of how thick the structural depth of the freeway is, whether the fire has burned the underside, which could impact the concrete and the rebar and the girders. But until we can get in there, until it gets cool enough, until they can knock down the fire, we don't know if it's damaged the freeway and if a load of traffic can be on top. This is just not possible. It's a utility tunnel near Gaffey Street. The tunnel was packed full of debris from a homeless camp. Well, San Pedro, that's part of Los Angeles, isn't it? Oh, I think Tim McOsker is the councilman there. What does he do all day? That must have been there for years. If the whole tunnel is chock full of debris, and it's a utility tunnel, they must have used it for whatever municipal services are needed. And so at the 110 freeway, this is the major highway for trucks to load and offload shipments at the Port of Los Angeles. 31% of all U.S. goods imported or exported by water through shipping containers move through the port complex and use this freeway as one of the main routes out of there. And it's shut down. And they don't know if it'll collapse or not because homeless people are allowed to live, pile up debris, and start fires. There is no other place in the world like this. Everybody's abdicated their responsibility to govern. And they're all running for re-election and putting out cute videos and smiling and promising that you've just re-elect them again. Everything will magically go away. Nithya Raman's had 6 years. Karen Bass has had 3.5. Nothing's gotten better. Wait, we have phony numbers to try to convince you otherwise. No, take your phony numbers and shove them. Oh, but I'm going to vote for Nithya, and I really like Karen. Yeah, the Psycho Sisters, of course. And then there's this loser. I have warned you about the Democratic Socialists of America. Maybe nobody else has. Maybe you don't know what I'm talking about. Maybe you think I'm crazy. It is, these are not Democrats. This is a third party. DSA, Democratic Socialists of America. There are four council people who are members of the party. And to get a DSA endorsement, you have to pledge that you're going to allow the DSA to co-govern. These people are radical beyond radicals. They are beyond Democrat, beyond liberal, beyond progressive. These are anarchists, communists. Insane. They want the destruction of the American capitalist system. Because we occupy the land illegally. We are racist. Capitalism is evil. You know the whole routine. They really believe it. They really live like it. They raise a lot of money. There are some crazy rich people who finance this group. Mike Bonin, his staff was filled with DSA people. That's why the West Side was in ruins until Tracy Park took over. Nithya Raman is a member. Hugo Soto Martinez is a member. And this Looney Tune wants to put a measure on the November 3rd ballot allowing the council to let illegal aliens vote in LA elections. Can you imagine this? We have a million illegal aliens living in the city of Los Angeles. Can you imagine if all the adults got to vote? We're already a third world country. Hugo Soto Martinez. He represents between Echo Park and Hollywood. And he wants illegal aliens to vote, including for mayor and city council and the Board of Education. We're going to have foreigners who broke the law, who are not citizens, not here legally, and they're going to be voting for who runs the LA school system. I'm not making this up. The council would vote to put the measure on the ballot. Voters would have to approve it. And then the council would still have to pass an ordinance to revise election law. Soto Martinez, his parents were at one time illegal aliens. So I guess, is he an anchor baby? This is why this stuff is bad. Now there are so many. They've gotten into office. And now they want to rewrite and turn the United States into some third world hellhole. And they're doing a good job. And they're trying to say, well, wait a second, these people pay taxes. Why can't they vote? Stop it. Illegal aliens cost us in California tens of billions of dollars more than what meager taxes they bring in. In California, the taxes on poor people are very tiny. The benefits they get tens of billions of dollars in benefits. So don't even try that. That only works on the ignorant. Well, I forgot. That's most of the state. Most of the state is ignorant of this. The proposal was also signed by council member Isabel Jurado, another DSA member. The DSA is evil, and they're destroying the city from within. And everybody's got to wake up and pay attention to this, because we are this close to having a DSA mayor, because that's right.

0: Traffic reports. I'm Angel Martinez.
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7: I happened to be in Birmingham, England one night when this journalism student came up to me at an event.
8: It was a tsunami that hit Birmingham. Birmingham does not get national attention. It was a circus, mate. I can't even describe to you.
7: His name was Hamza Syed, and he wanted help on his first ever story about a mystery in Birmingham, his hometown, that no one had ever solved. It had begun a few years earlier, when news of a strange letter exploded in the press.
9: The letter looked to be a secret communique between Islamic extremists who'd been infiltrating the city's schools in a supposed plot called Operation Trojan Horse. The letter was bizarre, unsigned, incoherent, badly Xeroxed, yet still, it sparked one of the biggest school scandals in British history. Government investigators descended on Birmingham. The country beefed up its counter-terror policy. By the time it all died down, schools were revamped, teachers lost their jobs. But what I always found suspicious about this whole affair is that this dodgy letter suggesting extremists were taking over our schools, nobody ever found out who wrote it or why. Remarkably, none of the investigators even tried. So I convinced Brian Reed over here that we should go for it.
7: Is this about to be the first radio interview you've ever done?
10: Yeah.
7: Hams and I spent years running this down.
11: I'll give you a clue. 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
7: But figuring out who wrote the Trojan Horse letter, that was only the first mystery we were up against. It started to seem like officials knew more than what they were letting on. And that Hams and I were poking at something that people did not want to talk about.
9: Can you give us a bit of details about that situation?
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7: From Serial Productions and the New York Times, I'm Brian Reed.
9: And I'm Hamza Syed.
7: It's The Trojan Horse Affair, a mystery in eight parts that a lot of people don't want you to hear.
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14: 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This whole hour has been live streamed on YouTube and Twitter. And I hope you watched. And if you didn't, you can see it as soon as this hour is over, right?
15: It's, yeah, anytime they want.
14: Immediately recorded and posted, so you could watch the whole thing. And thank you. And we're going to be offering more of these as time goes on. And yes, and apparently there's a practically a protest movement outside to get Deborah on camera. So eventually we'll get to that point.
16: One of these days.
14: Yeah. Now, although your crowd is having a lot of effect on government policy in the Netherlands, your anti-meat brothers and sisters. Mm-hmm. City of Amsterdam is banning, what's that?
16: I love Amsterdam. Sorry. Anyway, go.
14: There's a lot of weird things that go on in Amsterdam.
16: I think it's a great place.
14: Prostitution is legal in the streets.
16: I didn't say I like everything, but you know what? I'm not doing it. I don't care.
14: There's women like in window.
16: Yeah, I know. Well, they
14: displays.
16: I enjoyed walking around the red light district. I did. That was a highlight. I thought it was fun.
14: Why did this satisfy some?
16: No, no. Secret? It's nothing about any sexual anything.
14: I enjoyed walking around.
16: I heard so much about it for so many years, so that was something I wanted to see for myself.
14: Never in my life did I hear a woman say that.
16: I'm unusual.
14: Okay. And you're the only woman who enjoys it and was doing it for free.
16: Mm-hmm. I wasn't doing anything.
14: Well, I didn't mean doing it
16: okay,
14: for free.
16: Okay, thanks. But Let's clear that up.
14: I'm walking for free.
16: Yes.
14: Sure. The others are there to profit.
16: Right.
14: Anyway, the city of Amsterdam is banning advertising for meat. I guess they think people eat meat because they see ads. They're also banning advertising for fossil fuel products like gasoline, because they think not only the gasoline but the meat causes climate change. And this takes you back to the cow farts. If we eat meat, they raise cattle. If you raise cattle, they stand out in the field and they pass gas. And that methane drifts up into the atmosphere.
16: I'm surprised, John, that you have not mentioned, maybe Eric has in the past, maybe it was you, that people that eat a lot of vegetables also, they're very gassy as well. So what do? You take the vegan and vegetarians and then you have to...
14: Yeah, that's right. You're producing plenty of emissions by yourself.
16: I didn't say me, but I think that that's another problem.
14: For all the time I spend in your studio, I've never witnessed that.
16: Because I don't fart at work.
15: Well, girls don't fart in general.
16: That's true.
14: Where does the gas go?
16: Not here.
14: Like, do you have kind of an exhaust vent somewhere?
16: I do, and I'm not going to tell you where it goes.
14: Now, the ads for meat are only 0.1% of all advertising. And there's only 4% that are devoted to gasoline. So that's not exactly going to cause a big change. I don't think I eat a cheeseburger because I see a cheeseburger ad. I mean, it could influence which cheeseburger you buy. But if you're meant to have a cheeseburger, you're going to have it. They're hoping this creates a tobacco moment. Mm-hmm. You know, like mm-hmm. the...
16: People don't smoke.
14: But meat is nutrition. Smoking did nothing to cause, you know, disease and
16: there
14: damage.
16: Are plenty of protein alternate foods that don't harm animals.
14: Right. Usually beans.
16: Yes.
14: That's the first thing you tell me.
16: And people do fart when they eat a lot of beans.
14: A life of beans is not a life worth experiencing.
16: Well, that was- I beg to differ.
14: So that's Amsterdam, where Deborah enjoys wandering around the red light district.
16: I do. I admit it.
14: In case you see her.
16: I don't have plans to go anytime soon.
14: Always open for negotiations.
16: No, I'm not going to be in one of those windows.
14: Okay. Thailand, too. Bangkok.
16: I've never been.
14: I remember actually seeing that. Walk through the red light district. It's like,
9: I don't know if those are real women, though.
14: Well, yeah, you don't know what that is. And you don't want to do an investigation. All right, we got more coming up. Let me see. When are they coming in? Oh, all right. Coming up, I want to get Freddie Escobar on. He runs the fire union. But coming up right after Deborah's news, I'm going to tell you why Freddie is in the news, because he is suing Karen Bass. He's the head of the fire union, and he says Karen Bass has smeared him, his reputation. That's next. Deborah Mark, live in the KFI 24-Hour Newsroom.
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16: Freeway nightmare. I'm Deborah Mark, live from the KFI 24-Hour Newsroom. A homeless campfire is forcing big rigs off the freeway in San Pedro.
15: Caltrans says the 110 freeway could have structural damage in an area used by a lot of trucks near the ports of L.A. and Long Beach. Officials say firefighters need to do their job first.
17: Until we can get in there, until it gets cool enough, we can't get a sense of if it has even damaged the freeway and if a load of traffic can be on there.
15: The fire was reported around 9 last night inside a 150 to 200 foot tunnel that runs across the 110 near Gaffney Street. The northbound side of the 110 has been closed. That's forced traffic to use side streets through the area. Michael Crozier, KFI News.
16: The news is brought to you by Sellers Advantage. The top 7 candidates for governor of California are getting ready for another Q&A.
18: The debate in Los Angeles is being televised by CNN at 6 p.m. Pacific and will be moderated by CNN anchors Caitlin Collins and Alex Michelson. It will feature Republican Steve Hilton and Chad Bianco, and Democrats Javier Becerra, Matt Mahan, Tom Steyer, Katie Porter, and Antonio Villaraigosa. Tony Thurmond, who joined those candidates in last week's debate, is not taking part in this debate. The candidates will look to stand out with less than a month to go before the primary election, and with the first mail ballots going out this week. Daniel Martindale, KFI News.
16: L.A. Mayor Bass and L.A. City Councilman Nithya Raman will debate tonight in Sherman Oaks. Candidates Spencer Pratt, Adam Miller, and Ray Huang were not invited to participate by the Sherman Oaks Homeowners Association. A mayor's debate that includes Spencer Pratt will be televised tomorrow night on NBC4. Tom Steyer has turned his attention to the top polling Democrat in the California governor's race.
19: In a new ad campaign, the Democrat is not pulling any punches. Steyer released the ad focused on fellow Democrat Javier Becerra and his explanation of the indictment of his former campaign manager, who's accused of stealing money from him. The ad focuses on how much Becerra knew about the plot to steal the money from a dormant state campaign account to the tune of $250,000. A new poll shows Becerra leading Steyer in the race for governor, but they're both behind Republican Steve Hilton. Jason Campidonia, KFI News.
16: State Attorney General Bonta is reminding voters of their rights as the June 2nd primary election gets closer.
20: Democracy only works if people are free to vote, without fear, without intimidation, without interference.
16: Bonta says the California Department of Justice is available to help the Secretary of State's office make sure election laws are followed across the state. He's encouraging people to vote early and reminded law enforcement to protect fair elections. LA County's district attorney says the union that represents rank and file cops want to replace LA's city attorney.
9: County DA Nathan Hochman and the LA Police Protective League have hit City Attorney Heidi Feldstein Soto with what the LA Times calls a stinging rebuke and endorsed Deputy DA John McKinney. The league rescinded its endorsement of Feldstein Soto, and Hochman said that office desperately needs an experienced litigator like McKinney, who's a political ally. Their gripes against her include not properly informing officials of a data breach, mishandling civil cases with huge payouts, and using her office for personal vendettas in lawsuits, which she denies. Mark Rauner, KFI News.
16: And the man accused of trying to storm the White House Correspondents Association dinner and trying to kill President Trump has been indicted on a new charge that he fired a shotgun at a Secret Service officer during the attack. Cole Allen initially was charged in a complaint with attempting to assassinate the president and two additional firearms counts. Allen's indictment today by a federal grand jury in Washington, D.C. includes the same three counts, but also adds a charge of assaulting a federal officer with a deadly weapon. Southland weather from KFI, low clouds and fog again in the morning, then sunny, a little warmer, highs upper 60s to mid 70s, metro LA and the high desert, low to mid 70s in the valleys, upper 60s for the beaches, low 70s inland OC, low to upper 70s and windy for the IE. Right now, 68 in Tustin, 61 Laguna Beach, 60 in Chatsworth, it's 66 in Van Nuys. 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The Dow closed up 356. S&P 500 up 58. NASDAQ up 258. Slow on the 10 in Santa Monica.
21: Eastbound delays are backing up almost all the way from the McClure tunnels as you continue across mid-city all the way to San Pedro Street in downtown Los Angeles. Let's look at Sylmar. Westbound lanes of the 210 remain closed between the 118 and Polk. Eastbound is open. The 118 east will be diverted to the 210 east. That westbound connector is off limits. 118 eastbound is backing up from the 405. And that means a lot of extra pressure for both the 5 freeway and the 170 as well. Northbound 5 loads up out of Burbank away from the 134. And those delays continue all the way to the 14. The 170 northbound backing up out of North Hollywood. That's a slow drive away from Oxnard Street towards the 5. Pasadena eastbound. Well, before we get to Pasadena, there's a crash that's just been reported in Glendale on the 134 westbound at Brand, and traffic already backing up, leaving the 2. With Southern California's most accurate traffic reports, I'm Angel Martinez.
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14: 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Thank you for watching and listening to our YouTube and Twitter video hour that we just completed. 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I can't even say my own name. youtube.com/@JohnCobelt Show. All right. Now, I mentioned that hopefully we can get Freddie Escobar on, if not today, then tomorrow, sometime soon. Freddie's been on our show a number of times, and he really lets it rip. He's very blunt. He's very honest. It's very rare to have that in a public official. He's a president of the United Firefighters of Los Angeles, their union. He's been with the fire department for 36 years, and he is suing Karen Bass, claiming she launched a retaliation campaign after he publicly criticized her for defunding the fire department, which she did. And that had a lot to do with the horrific response in the Palisades last year. Escobar says the mayor and her senior staff, what a bunch of snakes this crowd is, directed fire department officials to issue misleading statements, that's also known as lies, to the media by suggesting he was under scrutiny for overtime abuses. He said it was a coordinated effort to silence his criticism of Bass and the fire budget. Let me explain to you how this happened, according to Escobar. By the way, I'll say Karen Bass is one of the nastiest, most vindictive people that I have seen. I mean, she cuts your head off if you criticize her. And she got extremely upset by all the finger-pointing, deservedly so, for her role in the fire disaster. And she deflects blame on other people, doesn't take responsibility. And if anybody publicly criticizes her, they shut up, which is why when we had, who's the fire chief now? I always forget the name of that guy. The guy who came on our show and just was full of BS and nonsense, who didn't think that the public...
16: Jaime Moore.
14: That we don't have the right to know who ordered the revisions of the after-action report, the fire investigation. He doesn't think the public ought to know. Because Karen Bass told him, you get fired unless you say that. And so Jaime Moore is under the threat of being fired. Look what happened to Kristen Crowley, the original fire chief last year. Now, she screwed up running the fire department. There's no question. But she got fired not because she screwed up. Bass doesn't fire you if you screwed up. She never fired Janice Quinones, who left the head of the DWP, who left the reservoir dry. You get fired if you publicly contradict Karen Bass. So let me explain. In the days after the Palisades fire, everyone wanted to know, were they prepared? What the hell went wrong here? And Escobar sided with Kristen Crowley because Crowley got fired for saying, hey, we had years of budget cuts. I told them this was going to happen. I told them we wouldn't be ready if there was a big one. So Crowley gets fired, and Escobar continued to support Crowley, saying, and he's correct, Crowley was telling the truth when it came to the budget cuts. Remember, the fire department is only 50% funded. We have half a fire department for a city the size of Los Angeles. And Bass has made further cuts. Crowley sued Bass, saying the mayor was lying about her. Now Escobar is suing Bass, saying Bass has been lying. Apparently the big moment, they had a closed-door meeting at City Hall. And this is according to the California Post. Bass confronted Escobar over his public criticism and demanded to know, quote, when are you going to stop? And Escobar wouldn't back down. He told her that Crowley told the truth about the lack of resources, and Bass began a campaign of retaliation. Bass and her staff retaliated by leaking a phony baloney story that Escobar was abusing overtime. Escobar says city officials fabricated a sham review into his overtime, leaked distorted information to the press to suggest wrongdoing where none existed. And I remember that. And then after a review was done, magically, Escobar's overtime was found to be ordinary and fully consistent with department policy in a chronically understaffed agency, according to the documents. The directive from Bass was carefully crafted and designed to portray Escobar's overtime earnings as potentially corrupt and undermine his credibility as a union leader. So Escobar is seeking damages and a jury trial, saying that Bass and other officials violated his constitutional rights, waged a campaign to silence dissent at a time when public safety was on the line. This is all according to his complaint that he's filed, which is the precursor, I think, to a lawsuit. And this is what Bass does. And this is why she has to be fought, and she has to be thrown out of office and not replaced with Nithya Raman, but replaced with Spencer Pratt. There's no question. This regime is dishonest, destructive, and evil. The whole Bass-Raman era has been horrific. Again, use your eyes. You don't have to believe me. Use your eyes. Drive around the city, and you'll see it. But what she did to Freddie Escobar is so disgusting, but she did it to Kristen Crowley. You don't get fired for being bad at your job. You get fired for insulting Karen Bass. And she and Raman, the Psycho Sisters, are having a debate, and I got something to say about that, because it's the Sherman Oaks Homeowners Association that's putting on the debate at 7 o'clock tonight. There's another debate tomorrow that's going to be on Channel 4, and it's going to be the Psycho Sisters and Spencer Pratt. But tonight in Sherman Oaks, it's just the Psycho Sisters. I want to talk about that when we come back, because there's something wrong with a lot of the people in this city. Pratt is second in a lot of the polling. So I don't know how he gets squeezed out. But the Homeowners Association has come up with a bizarre reason. And I think it's a non-reason. I think they're just trying to suppress Pratt and suppress his vote. And I think Raman and Bass are in on it. There's something fishy, something screwy about the two of them. Can't prove anything, but when my antenna starts to vibrate, most of the time I'm right. And I'm getting some serious vibration.
16: Yeah?
14: Yeah.
0: Take that to the red light district.
14: That's right.
16: Exactly.
14: I could, you know, I'd be a hit in Amsterdam. That's all I want to say. All right. But first, Deborah Mark is live in the KFI 24-hour newsroom.
16: Well, thank you. Here is the latest. L.A. is installing signs declaring public spaces are off limits for ICE. And Delta Airlines is making a change. We'll have more at the bottom of the hour. We're going to go back to the 110 next.
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16: 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We're going back to the 110 in San Pedro.
21: Northbound lanes are shut down from Gaffey to Harry Bridges. Due to this earlier
0: Pedestrian tunnel fire, and there's this ongoing inspection for the structural integrity of that stretch of the freeway. So it's off limits. A lot of people using Western and also putting a lot of extra pressure on surrounding surface streets. So stay clear of that. Out to Sylmar for another closure. This one's the 210 westbound from the 118 to Polk, and that is off limits due to police activity. A lot of people heading over to the 5 and the 170 instead, and a lot of extra pressure on that 5 northbound, leaving the 134 all the way to the 14. And the 170 northbound loads up from just about Victory as you roll towards that 5 merge. Crash in Glendale, 134 west before Brand, left lane blocked with a backup from the 2. With Southern California's most accurate traffic reports, I'm Angel Martinez.
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30: On the next Bill Handel show, Paul Revere said, the British are coming. Well, today it's the robots are coming. It's a growing fleet of delivery bots spreading all over Los Angeles. That's coming up tomorrow morning after 8 o'clock on the next Bill Handel show.
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14: 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And there's a winning keyword every hour, every weekday from 9 in the morning with Gary and Shannon to 5:20 with me. Next chance to win is at 5:20, about an hour from now, here on KFI. Tonight, there's a debate. It's not televised. It's the Sherman Oaks Homeowners Association, a mayoral debate. And the Sherman Oaks Homeowners Association refused to allow Spencer Pratt to appear, even though in many polls, he's the number two candidate. And it's the number two, it's the top two that get into the November finals. And there's no excuse for this. In fact, I'm looking up at the New York Times, and in two of the last three polls, Spencer Pratt is in second place. So there has to be some ugly, dark reason why the Sherman Oaks Homeowners Association does not want Spencer Pratt to appear. Because it's Nithya Raman's district, and her district is a homeless disaster. I drive through Sherman Oaks frequently, and there are a lot of areas that have really gone to hell and have been in a state of disgusting disrepair and decay for a long time. Since she took over, she's been awful. She won't even clear homeless encampments in front of schools. And now she's putting out all these phony, nicey videos claiming that she's going to cure homelessness by 2028. And she's completely full of the stuff that the homeless people are flinging around all day. She is just immersed in BS. Absolute BS that lady spews. So I don't know how she rigged it or Karen Bass rigged it, but to not have the number two candidate, according to the polling, in the Sherman Oaks debate when the top two go on to November means there's something really fishy and smelly. The president, I'm looking at the board members of the Sherman Oaks Homeowners Association, and I tell you, just looking at their photos, this is a collection of headaches. Matt Epstein is the president, and apparently, he wrote, I assume it's him, it's under the association, in a time when political forums can feel crowded, chaotic, and more performative than productive, we've made a deliberate decision to do something different. Listen to this clever evasion. Rather than hosting a stage filled with a long list of candidates, we've chosen to invite these two leaders specifically because they represent Sherman Oaks on two critical and complementary levels of government. Now, that is such a load of horse crap in so many ways. First of all, having three people does not create a crowded, chaotic environment. Secondly, what are you talking performative? Because Spencer Pratt is more direct and honest than the Psycho Sisters? That's considered performative when he actually points out the obvious, that the streets are filled with mental patients, drug addicts, and garbage. That's performative. So it's better to have Bass and Rahman lie about current conditions, lie about their record, and lie about what they're going to do in the next 4 years. I guess that's considered productive. So, Matt Epstein, I don't get it. Chair of the legislative committee is Maria Pavlou Kalban, I guess, maybe a close friend of Nithya Raman. They don't want to create an environment where Raman gets embarrassed. I don't know what this is. Oh, chair of the homeless committee, Howard Jaffe. Are you all crazy people? I have been I lived near Sherman Oaks for years and years. I used to be there every day. Did a lot of shopping there. Most of our shopping. Most of, because I lived just up the hill for years and years. And restaurants, and my kids were little. And we went there all the time. And it used to be a fun place. And now I drive there, through there, less often, but enough. And many areas are disgusting. And I see it with my own eyes. Now, I don't know what you owe to Ramen and Bass. I don't know what you're afraid of. The good thing is Channel 4 is putting on a mayor's debate, and all three candidates are going to be on tomorrow. So this one doesn't really matter. But it makes me think that there's something smelly up here. I don't understand why Ramen is running unless it's somehow to block Pratt out of the top two. There's no reason for Ramen to be running. And it bothers me. They were really close friends. And Ramen is just as responsible for the homeless debacle as Bass is. Again, she won't even clear out dangerous encampments where gang members are selling drugs and weapons. And they're camped right in front of the school entrance, elementary school entrance. And she won't get rid of those. She rolls her eyes and she smirks every time she's criticized at a public meeting. She's a piece of work. She's nasty. Bass is nasty, too. And they're both quite vindictive. And Pratt is going to call them out on it, is calling them out on it. And so somehow Matt Epstein and Maria Pavlou Kalban, again, hyphenates, always trouble. Howard Jaffe, the homeless. I don't know what you think you're doing. You're just giving them a 24-hour reprieve. Wednesday's going to be televised. And then to come up with this, oh, we don't want it to be performative. We don't want a long list of candidates. You don't have to put 40 people on the stage and you know it. Pratt is number two in the polls, ahead of Ramen. Ramen gets on, but Pratt doesn't. There's some kind of corruption going on here. There's some kind of deal behind the scenes. Somebody is covering for somebody. And that's wrong. What they're doing in Sherman Oaks is wrong. They're a bunch of weasels. All right, we've got more coming up. Oh, I'm going to tell you about an assembly bill, and we're going to try to get Alexandra Macedo on. The Senate Democrats want to make all the high-speed rail documented history secret. She's coming on tomorrow? Okay, good. We're going to talk about it next. She blew the whistle on this bill, AB 1608, that would force all the information to be hidden from the public, including audits. The audits will be made secret. Every Democrat voted for it. Deborah Mark, live in the KFI 24-hour newsroom.
16: LA has installed hundreds of signs declaring public spaces off limits for ICE activity. More than 450 of these signs are now posted across the city, including Echo Park, MacArthur Park, libraries, and even the LA Zoo. They say city property cannot be used as a staging area, process location, or operations base for ICE. Federal authorities are pushing back, saying the signs mean nothing and have no real legal implications. Sororities at UCLA have hired private security because many of the women say men outside their houses make them feel unsafe.
2: Some women told KTLA that men are targeting them with verbal harassment and threats. 10 sorority houses are located on Hillgard Avenue, and some women say men will sit and scream vulgarities at them. They say some of the men appear to be mentally ill and homeless. UCLA police say they're increasing patrols in that area. They acknowledge that the incidents do appear to be gender-based. Mark Mayfield, KFI News.
16: As the California Air Resources Board gets ready to finalize its CAP and invest rulemaking by May 28th, Republican State Senator Suzette Martinez Valladares of Santa Clarita has joined other legislators urging the board to keep costs down.
4: And you can guarantee my key focus is going to be affordability. Let's achieve our goals, but not on the backs of working Californians.
16: She says that we can walk and chew gum at the same time, reducing greenhouse gas emissions in ways that are cost-effective, affordable for California ratepayers and workers. If you don't have 2026 World Cup tickets, you are still able to watch the matches with lots of fans.
6: L.A. Mayor Bass has announced more than 100 watch parties are planned at rec centers and parks across L.A. Fans will watch matches on large LED screens and participate in soccer clinics and activities that celebrate all 48 nations competing in the tournament. The L.A. World Cup Host Committee also announced plans for 10 official fan zones at the original Farmers Market, Union Station, Venice Beach, downtown Burbank, and other locations. They'll feature live match viewing, food, and entertainment from June 18th to July 19th. Amy King, KFI News.
16: Delta Airlines is no longer going to hand out snacks on short-distance flights. Starting May 19th, economy passengers on flights under 350 miles will not get snacks, in-flight meals, or drinks. The change impacts roughly 450 daily flights, but first-class travelers will still get full service. We're going to head over to the 5 next.
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16: Southland weather from KFI. Low clouds and fog back again in the morning. Sunny tomorrow. A little warmer. Upper 60s to mid-70s metro LA and the high desert. Low to mid-70s in the valleys. Upper 60s for the beaches. Low 70s inland OC. Low to upper 70s and windy for the IE. Right now 67 in San Juan Capistrano and 70 in Staten. Stall on the 5, Boyle Heights.
21: So this one is along the northbound side of the 5, and let me just pull that up here. It is blocking middle lanes just before the 5 or before the 10 freeway. So heads up here. We're seeing a backup all the way almost out of East LA, so it's really messing up the drive. But that's the least of the 5's worries. Ahead, you've got a very slow drive in Burbank from Olive all the way to the 14. Why? Because the 210 westbound is closed and a lot of people are using the 5 instead. Westbound 210 off limits between the 118 and Polk Street due to police activity. It's also putting extra pressure on the 170 northbound out of North Hollywood from Victory all the way to the 5 merge into Sylmar. Let's also take a look at the drive in San Pedro, because you got another closure, the 110 northbound shut down from Gaffey to Harry Bridges due to, they're inspecting an area where there was a fire on in a tunnel under the freeway the other night. So surface streets also jam-packed here, like Western and surrounding areas, with Southern California's most accurate traffic reports. I'm Angel Martinez.
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14: 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Play all your calls, all your rantings and ravings twice during the 5 o'clock hour. Just one more follow-up. We were talking about the atrocious decision by Sherman Oaks Homeowners Association blocking Spencer Pratt from being involved in a debate tonight. Only Rahman, Nithya Rahman, and Karen Bass are allowed, which is absurd because Spencer Pratt is number two in most of the polls, and everybody's afraid of him because he speaks clearly, bluntly, and correctly about all the garbage going on in the city. Literal garbage and human garbage. Here's another one, and what do you know? I just overlooked this, and then I'm going to get to them trying to cover up all the high speed rail records. That'll come up in a minute. But as long as we're on Nithya Rahman's case, yes, it may shock you to find out when I tell you this whole story. This is also in Nithya Rahman's district in Hollywood. I'm actually like frightened and breathless over the idea of Nithya Rahman being mayor, following up Karen Bass.
16: Well, who would you prefer, Karen Bass or Nithya Rahman?
14: I prefer Florida.
16: Both, well, if you had to choose one.
14: Neither. They're both horrific. They're both unbelievable disasters. They are the Psycho Sisters. Rah! I'm voting for Spencer Pratt. We got nothing to lose here. But actually, it can get worse, and it will get worse. If Bass gets rewarded or Rahman is elevated, you wait. You're going to see what happens. In 5 years, it's going to be far worse than it is now, and right now it is pretty bad. Those two have no morals at all about how they destroy. They're DSA people. I mean Bass was a communist believer for much of her life. She went to Cuba many, many times. She adored Fidel Castro. I've gone to Cuba. That's not a good model. And Nithya Rahman, she moved back to India. And she only came to L.A. 10 years ago. And now she's like some kind of know-it-all. And she's, in the last 10 years is when they implemented all these disastrous homeless policies. And she's been one of the worst. Somehow she got in charge of the homeless committee, and she's a DSA woman too. So Bass is a communist, and Rahman is DSA, which is like a more destructive form of communism. Yes, I'm voting for Spencer Pratt. I may do some ballot harvesting. So here's a story I wanted to get to in Nithya Rahman's neighborhood. A lot of people are so weird in the city now. They just want to look the other way. Well, I don't know. Well, maybe it's not that bad. Yeah, it is that bad. What's wrong with you? I'm getting very angry at the people who need to be smacked into reality. People are cult members. You're all glassy-eyed, drooling. Anyway, Here's the story. This is about a woman named Kirsten Munson. She's pregnant. And she's a mother of a two-year-old daughter. And she's a tech executive. And she's walking in Hollywood on Sunday near their home when Kirsten and her little daughter came upon two drug addicts blocking the sidewalk. The California Post says she's heavily pregnant, worried about her little two-year-old and her unborn child, but found herself trapped between the mental patients and six lanes of traffic. And they tried to hurry past what she described as zombies to get home. And she's shaking. And she gets home completely rattled, put a photo on social media, which has gone viral. Hundreds of thousands of people have seen it. And she wrote, 10 months pregnant in LA. 10 months! Oof. Went out for a relaxing walk, quote, relaxing walk with my two-year-old, and we get trapped by two zombies. My heart is pounding, fight or flight in full blast, the last thing my body needs right before labor. And all I can think about is protecting my kids while the city falls apart around us. And this is a woman who voted for Karen Bass and Nithya Raman. And now she's looking at these two homeless, drug-addicted, mental patient zombies terrifying her. And the baby in her belly is also terrified because all that adrenaline and cortisol is pumping through the baby. That's not good. And the two-year-old. And she wrote, and this was aimed at Bass and Raman, I voted for you, I defended you, but you've lost my trust. See, I'm sorry to say, but Kirstie Munson and a lot of the voters for Bass and Raman are women, which is mind-boggling to me because I, again, thought that women are far more attuned to safety, security, worrying about the environment their children is growing up in. Apparently, I've completely misjudged what a majority of the women are about because candidates like Bass and Raman get huge female votes. I don't understand why. So this is why I'm wondering about, you know, this cult effect. Anyway, she wrote, I voted for you, I defended you, but you've lost my trust enough. I'm done watching my community live in fear. I'm taking a chance on Spencer Pratt, someone who will actually demand transparency, accountability, and results. My kids will not grow up in this hellhole. Time for a real change. She was trying to walk to Bristol Farms. She's about two blocks from Sunset and Fairfax. Said, I was scared, then shocked that it was so bad this time, then furious. I've been part of lots of neighborhood meetings, know how stretched this city is. She was out at medical appointments earlier with the daughter, had to walk around multiple people, passed out on the sidewalk. She just noticed this stuff? It's been like this for years in Hollywood. She woke up. She came out of her days, her coma, after voting for Bass and Raman and who knows how many others like those two. So she woke up. I don't know. It's impossible for me to believe that unless you're profiting from this system, like you're in one of these corrupt homeless agencies and you're making six figures, how you could possibly vote for Raman or Bass. It boggles my mind what the argument is for these two. They have both been in power a long time. And they have created an absolute sewer, a cesspool. And everybody hates it. And deep inside, even these Raman and Pratt voters, I'm sorry, Raman and Bass voters, you must hate this, don't you? You don't? You don't hate zombies lying on the sidewalk, drugged out, menacing? You don't hate the needles in the feces? You don't hate the stink of the encampments? God, what did we tell you just a couple of weeks ago? I mean, there's dogs being bought and sold on Skid Row? kept in cages? Drug experiments are being done on them? I don't know what's wrong with people. And this, a lot of the stuff is over the news. I mean, California Post is certainly covering the hell out of all this. All right. When we come back, I'll finally get to the this new assembly bill that wants to make all the high-speed rail business a secret, including the audits. Yes, that's what the Democrats voted for. Deborah Mark is...

0: 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I'm Angel Martinez.
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1: 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And our 3 o'clock hour, we were live on YouTube and Twitter. And you can see those videos. They're an hour long, and they've been recorded and posted, and you can watch them now if you want. But I wouldn't do it now because we still have a lot of show left. And right now, I want to tell you about Alexandra Macedo, who is coming on the program tomorrow. She posted today about an Assembly Bill 1608. This has not gotten much news coverage, but this is why you listen here, because we tell you all the important news that most of the other media outlets, they do not cover, I presume by choice, because this is all the news that makes their progressive heroes look bad. And the supermajority Democrats in Sacramento, as Alexandra writes, just voted to cover up the high-speed rail failures. How do they do this? Well, this Assembly Bill 1608 makes all the documentation secret, such as audits. It'll be hidden from the public. She says only the Democrats will be allowed access. Is that right? Republican representatives are not allowed? And there's only like 3 of them. $6 billion in overruns. After $6 billion in overruns, the Central Valley farmland has been gutted for empty promises, and now, she writes, they want to bury the evidence. If this project is great, they wouldn't pass laws to hide audit reports. Now, you remember Newsom the liar went on Bill Maher's show. We played the clip yesterday, and when Maher correctly, accurately said, hey, that high-speed rail project is $231 billion now. Give it up, Gavin. Newsom was dismissive, saying, oh, it's not that. Well, it is that. That number came out of the Democratic-run Senate Transportation Committee. And there are a few Democratic politicians making squawking noise about it. They don't do anything about it. But I read about this some weeks ago, and it's real. And so presumably Newsom signs this. And this now will, I don't know, this is massive public spending. How do they get to cover all that up? How is that? Like, this is what I'm saying. Everybody's gotten sucked into a cult. And there are so many cult leaders now running Sacramento, 2/3 supermajority, that they can do whatever they want, and they are doing whatever they want. And then most of the progressives in the media cover it up by simply not reporting it. When I used to hear a lot of complaints about media bias, after a while I discovered, well, the bias isn't what they, it's really slick. It's what they don't report. It's what they don't tell you. And because most people vote out of ignorance, they vote for tribal reasons. They vote because of the emotional connection they made with one party or another. Most voters don't have any relevant facts in their head. Although I would think here in LA, all the mental patients and drug addicts in the streets would cut through, right? You'd think they'd cut through. But they don't. People are still zombied out. Loyalty to their party. And it's created this disastrous mess that we're dealing with. It's fascinating. In fact, somebody in this California Globe wrote a pretty entertaining piece entitled "It California Horror Flick." I'm going to talk about this later. Comparing what California voters do to what. Remember the old horror movies, Freddy Krueger,